0: happened actually one day ago, because it was yesterday right here on this show that this divorce practically became a reality. Now, my
1: particular constituency.
0: You're saying those five MLAs represent a betrayal of the people because you're now aligning with the TVK. It's an interesting take. How do you answer that?
2: So, the alternate that he is suggesting is that TVK should go with ADMK and BJP and
1: I haven't suggested
2: parties.
1: That.
2: You said it. What I am saying is that was one of the scenarios.
1: There is a difference. Suggestion is different and likely scenario is different. Please understand that.
2: You suggested
1: and
2: it.
1: Today, when you are talking about stability in governance, you yourself is spoiling it. Only because of Congress in TVK fold, TVK is unable to form the government, and because of that, Congress is the only spoil spot in this country.
2: So
1: wherever they go,
2: until
1: they are the curse for Congress, the curse for any political establishment.
2: Until yesterday, the governor was the enemy. The governor was acting anti-constitutional. And today, the governor is right, but it's the Congress party by extending its support that it has made the mistake.
1: When did you say governor is right?
2: You said.
1: Why are you presuming?
2: You did.
3: Lakshmi.
2: Let's start off by justifying right. What the government
1: what
2: did.
1: We are
3: Lakshmi,
1: saying,
3: until
1: we are
3: yesterday, some majority has been hugely critical of another party, and then they go and join. And this is common in politics. So, why not the governor also?
0: Let's ask Mr. Muralidharan, who's back with us from the TVK, whether the TVK is, the talks that are happening with the AIADMK, where are those talks about right now? Is there a serious discussion happening? Because within the AIADMK, there's talk of a possible split, EPS is not happy with these talks, ministers have gone to convince him, etc., etc. What is going on between the TVK and the AIADMK? Clarify that for us, Mr. Muralidharan.
4: Nothing much, Shiva. I mean, if at all something would happen, it would have come out. Even the talks which they claim between the DMK and ADMK, it all looks like all rumors, being spread. And nothing much is happening. Right now, what we know is Congress has given their support. And, yeah? You're saying something?
0: Senior functionaries of your party have gone to meet EPS today. That NDTV saw with its own cameras and
4: yes,
0: eyes.
4: Yes, you know,
0: we do know that discussions have been happening. The AIADMK has confirmed that there is momentum on both sides. So obviously there are discussions happening. You may have tied up with the Congress, but you are also talking to the AIADMK.
4: See, discussions will happen, but provided they come out in open and say, yes, we've got to support, because they have to take a serious, just like, Congress and DMK, they need to sever ties with BJP. Now, how far will they do that is the big question, right? And who wants to antagonize BJP? That's one thing, which everybody will have to think twice. But one thing for sure, DMK might join with BJP and, openly bring out the secret understanding they have with them. All these days, we've been saying that.
0: The TVK is accusing the DMK of having a setting with the BJP. The same thing that Lakshmi just suggested is being alleged directly by the party that is about to form the government. The TVK says the DMK and the BJP have a setting.
5: TVK thinks that every political party is like Congress, always having underground dealings and settings.
0: Your mic is not working.
5: Okay.
6: So this is the problem with TVK also. They believe that every political party is like Congress, having set up an underground dealings. Ours is an ideological party. Our leader has very clearly stated, we are happy to sit in the opposition. We respect people's mandate. That's it. There ends our role. We will be an healthy opposition. Whether it is Vijay is going to become the CM or somebody else is going to become the CM, we are not bothered about it.
0: Oh, Lakshmi?
2: I don't know when he was born, because he has seemed to have forgotten their stint in the Vajpayee government. So, and suddenly, they were part of the BJP government, and immediately in 2004, they switched sides and they were part of the UPA government. Who is talking about ideology?
3: Lakshmi, ADMK and Congress have also been together, no? So why can't the ADMK also join?
2: You aligned with us after we committed our term with the Vajpayee government.
6: Why did you align with us then? If you are accusing us of having alliance with BJP in the past, you aligned with us after our

0: stint with Vajpayee government. Vajpayee. Then why you align with us if you are so principled?
1: No, no. If you are calling us characterless, I am just saying what were you in the past?
0: Before the elections, we
1: no,
0: want to
1: No, I am just
0: someone.
1: Saying After that the elections, political situation at demands least, certain decisions.
0: At least,
1: and we are,
0: my,
1: we are my honoring people's
0: Our humble request is at least be loyal to Vijay. At least be loyal to Vijay.
1: Who is talking about loyalty here? Who is talking about 2004 until Mr. Vajpayee was PM, you were in his government, and then immediately after the Congress government came, you switched sides. Who is talking about loyalty? Please don't
2: then
1: give us lessons about loyalty.
2: Why did you admit them?
1: Who is talking?
2: Why did the Congress admit
1: Because
2: them?
1: As I have been saying, political situation demands certain decisions. That's all.
2: Nirandara nanbanum illai, ethiriyum illai. No permanent.
3: No, this is... Well said. I think it is unfair to, put the spotlight like that on... Lakshmi, in that manner, because all parties have examples of having taken decisions.
0: No, but no party has done like this. All parties have examples of forming alliances. That is different. No political party in India have switched board next day of the elections after winning. That is the point. If you are gone after 6 months, if you are gone after 1 year. We respect you. Because that is an alliance shifting.
1: I'm not able
3: to give
1: you an example.
3: But they were talking to the PDK before the election also.
0: Why they aligned with us? Why they aligned with us?
1: They were begging. Because we wanted to respect the 20-year relationship.
0: So if we beg, you will come. What is this?
1: Because we want to respect the 20-year relationship. We fought the election together. Though we sense the ground. And today... For the people of Tamil Nadu to respect their mandate, we are joining hands with secular forces, whereas they are contemplating joining fascist communal forces, and that's the reason he has been defending them.
3: Okay.
1: That is why he has been defending the governor's actions from the beginning of this debate.
3: I'll give the last 30 seconds to Mr. Raman, who's been very patient. Yes.
2: I wish
4: How
2: Vijay...
4: The public of Tamil Nadu be seeing this entire
2: The public of Tamil Nadu will see this as one more version of the film Jananayagan or something like that, because it's one more chapter going to prove what Vijay has been accusing all political parties across all colors of, that is, double standards, treachery, corruption, inefficiency. All what he is saying is being proved now.
4: Yeah.
2: Irrespective of who joins with whom, I only wish him well. He and his team, I hope that they're able to cross all these hurdles and the people of Tamil Nadu get a stable, good government, and once the people benefit, I will benefit.
4: Yeah.
2: So I can only wish Tamil Nadu all the very best.
3: Okay. We all wish Tamil Nadu the very best. I'd like to end by saying, Lakshmi, congratulations. Once this goes through, the Congress will be in power in four southern states, which is no small feat. The bad blood between the DMK and the Congress is a story that will play out. And even though there are intemperate words being used on both sides, this is a serious relationship that has seen and benefited both these parties. And like Lakshmi says, and I believe her, that there is a degree of respect between the leadership of both sides. We saw that when Kanimori spoke today. She did not indulge in any extreme words as well. Nobody from the leadership of the Congress has said anything as well. But we'll have to see how this goes, because the wounds of this election are also still fresh. You have to remember that. Thank you very much, Lakshmi, Pugar, and Mr. Raman, and Mr. Muralidharan. Congratulations on the incredible results for your party as well. Wish you the best in government formation. We don't know. It's not going to happen tomorrow. The swearing-in might happen in a few days from now. I also want to tell you that NDTV has been on the field non-stop for the last 48 hours. So forgive us if some of our mics failed a little bit. We had to go in and out. This is a very, very hard-working team here on NDTV. We've covered many, many elections. So I'm sure that you enjoyed every bit of this. And I promise that we will work additionally to bring you the best of election coverage in the lead up to government formation here in Tamil Nadu. Thank you so much for watching. It's a sign off from me here in Chennai.

0: 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The stories that matter, the stories that shape your life.
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3: Hello and welcome, this is Reet Kaur Sahani, and you're watching NDTV. We've got an action-packed show lined up just for you, but let's first take you through the headlines of the hour. Savindu Adhikari's PA shot dead in North 24 Panagras. Four rounds fired, Savindu Adhikari's PA has been killed. Mamata Banerjee defined, the BJP prepares for oath, Bengal Chief Minister oath-taking ceremony to take place on the 9th of May. Meanwhile, in Tamil Nadu, Vijay's oath-taking ceremony in limbo. Numbers game stalls Thalapathy Vijay. DMK Congress alliance collapse. DMK calls switch opportunistic. Top cop suspects Pakistan ISI role in Punjab twin blast. Chief Minister Bhagwant Mann suggests BJP hand behind the blast.

Well, recent breaking news coming in at this hour. Let's take you through it. Well, the Air Force has posted video of 1 year of Operation Sindoor. A year to this day, the Air Force, in fact, took in operation, leading the Operation Sindoor, and showed Pakistani military its place after terrorists groomed and was sent to the country that killed 26 tourists. So that's the latest update that we have for you at this hour. We're understanding that the Indian Air Force has posted

A video of 1 year of Operation Sindoor. Remember that this video also includes footage that has not been released before in the past. So the Air Force has now posted a video of 1 year of Operation Sindoor, and those are the visuals there on your screens at the moment. Let's take a look.

0: साथ नहीं हो सकते। टेरर और ट्रेड एक साथ नहीं चल सकते और पानी और खून भी एक साथ नहीं बह सकता।
1: Well, on this, my colleague Pradeep Datta joining us on the broadcast with more updates coming in. You know, Pradeep, we just heard the Prime Minister's statement. It's been 1 year since Operation Sindoor, and the Air Force, I believe, has released footage, unreleased footage of the operation.
2: See, last year on the very same day, we saw that how Indian Army was able to carry out operation on those terror den. In that was a 22-minute operation. 26 missiles were fired. 9 of the terror den were completely decimated and demolished. And when Pakistan started targeting civilian infrastructure, India was able to even decimate many of their air bases. And in this footage, you can see many of those buildings have the portholes, holes, and also how the air defense system was totally destroyed and decimated. And Prime Minister sent a message loud and clear, which is already in this video, that each of the terrorists will be tracked and their backers will be punished. And Air Force has also said that this is going to be eternal mission, and already the justice has been delivered, because it was with precision how the Indian Air Force was able to strike many of those terror jets. Because on 22nd of April last year, we saw that how the Lashkar terrorists, they killed 26 tourists, and finally immediately after that, India decided the water and blood can't flow together. They said talks and terror can't be go together. So that was a message loud and clear that if you are going to target our civilians, we are going to hit you hard where it's going to hurt you most. And that's exactly what Indian Army Air Force did. This was an operation with synergy. I was there that very time when the Prime Minister was holding a meeting at Prime Minister's residence. And during that meeting, it was decided that we have to teach them lessons. We will not allow this to happen. This can't be business as usual. And finally, that operation was carried out. And here in this video, they are trying to remind that if any of misadventure from the Pakistan side, that will not be tolerated. And this, in this video, you can see how many of those buildings were targeted from on the Pakistani side, not only the terror infrastructure, but air bases from where the Pakistan was trying to launch attack on India. Those air bases were also destroyed and decimated. So these are the visuals that Pakistan cannot deny, because Pakistan often remains in a denial mode. They say that nothing of that sort has happened, whether it's a terror-related activity or whether it was a destruction caused by the Indian's precision BrahMos missile, drones, and other missiles. So in this video, it's a reminder to Pakistan.
1: Absolutely.
2: If ever you try any kind of misadventure, you will not be spared, Prime Minister saying. Each terrorist will be tracked and backers will not be spared.
1: Absolutely, Pradeep. You rightly mentioned the Prime Minister has also said that terror and trade cannot happen together and blood and water cannot run together. So that's a clear message coming on the first anniversary of Operation Sindoor. The Air Force releasing a video right there. Thank you so much, Pradeep, for joining us and sharing those updates with us. Well, let's turn our attention to West Bengal now. We're understanding that Suvendu Adhikari's top aide has been killed. That's right. The BJP has now blamed the TMC behind the murder. The BJP has said, Suvendu Adhikari in specific has said, that this is a pre-planned murder and this is the result of Maha Jangal Raj in West Bengal. That's right, Suvendu Adhikari, who is going to be sworn as the chief minister, went on to say that the BJP will clean every goon from West Bengal. So that's a clear allegation coming in from the BJP side. The BJP has pinned the blame of the murder upon the TMC. Remember that. So

0: Devinder Adhikari's top aide, his PA, has now been killed in West Bengal. This occurred yesterday. The BJP in the latest has blamed the TMC behind the murder, with Savendra Adhikari coming out and saying that this was a pre-planned murder and this was the result of Mahajangal Raj in this state. He's further even affirmed BJP's resolve to kill every goon, in fact, to clean every goon from West Bengal. Let's also listen into the reactions coming in.
1: दो तीन दिन रेकी करके फुल्ली प्री प्लान्ड मर्डर पुलिस ने इन्वेस्टिगेशन चालू किया स्टेट का सीनियर पुलिस ऑफिसर हम लोग बहुत पेनफुल हार्ट में ये जो मर्मांतिक हत्या हुआ इसका निंदा करने का कोई भाषा हम लोग के पास नहीं है 15 साल का महाजंगल राज का ये कुफल का नतीजा है बीजेपी सरकार जब पिकअप कर लेगा एडमिनिस्ट्रेशन तब धीरे धीरे गुंडा को सफाई करने का काम शुरू हो जाएगा
0: Well, my colleague Tanushka joins us for the broadcast with more updates coming in. Tanushka, this is a very clear allegation coming in from the BJP side. The BJP has pinned the blame of the murder upon the TMC. Walk us through the latest that you're getting at this hour and has the TMC reacted to this?
2: Right, Reet, what we've been given to understand, especially by the West Bengal DGP Sidnath Gupta, is that the vehicle of, the crime, which was used for the crime purpose, has been seized. And what's crucial to note with respect to the vehicle is what the DGP has said is that the license plate seems to have been tampered with. The license plate appears to be that of a Siliguri license plate, of a registered number. But the DGP has said that this has been tampered with. What we also just heard, Hindu Adhikari talk about his personal assistant Chandranath Roth, who lost his life last night, is that this was a premeditated murder. This is not just something that Shuvendu Adhikari has said, but other senior leaders of the BJP like Swapan Dasgupta and Agni Mitra Paul have also resonated this. Shuvendu Adhikari has also said that the DGP has said that a recce was done 2 to 3 days back. The car was also, tracked down and noted as this was going to be the particular car in which Chandranath is going to be travelling in. And thereafter, this has been planned and was a premeditated murder. Of course, Shuvendu Adhikari has also said that as of now, the investigation is being handled by the state police. That means it'll be looked after by, the West Bengal police itself, and it is under cases under the DGP right now, Sidnath Gupta, and also former IPS officer and BJP leader Bharat Ghosh has also been appointed to oversee the entire investigation. Back to you.
0: Absolutely, Tanushka. Stay with me on the broadcast as we track more details coming in at this hour. We're tracking more updates coming in on this story. We're understanding that Savendra Adhikari's top aide has been killed. Like my colleague was just mentioning, the murder took place last night in North 24 Paragrass. Now, the forensic team and the FSL have arrived at the hospital. That's right. The FSL team has collected the samples from the car and the probe is on in Savendra Adhikari's top aide's murder. My colleague Tanushka is still with us in the broadcast, but first listen into the reactions coming in at this hour.
3: केस का इन्वेस्टिगेशन हम लोगों ने स्टार्ट किया हुआ है इस क्राइम में जो गाड़ी फोर व्हीलर जो यूज़ हुई थी उसको हम लोगों ने सीज किया हुआ है लेकिन ये पता चल रहा है कि इस गाड़ी को जो नंबर प्लेट है वो 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
4: We are checking CCTV footage. Please, I don't want to say anything for the sake of investigation right now.
0: Well, Tanushka is still with us on the broadcast at this hour. Tanushka, that's an important update that we're getting at this hour, that the investigation has begun. The FSL team has collected the samples and even the car that's been used has now been seized.
2: Precisely, Reet, as we just heard in the bite of the West Bengal DGP Sidnath Gupta, wherein he makes it very clear that the vehicle that was used for the crime purpose has been seized by the police. This is a breakthrough in the probe. Of course, this is very initial stages of the probe right now. And the DGP also mentions that the license plate has been tampered with. It appears to be a fake license plate. It appears to be registered in Siliguri, but it's not. He says that it's been actually tampered with. The DGP also maintains that some cartridges have also been recovered from the, you know,

0: From the spot of the murder. Remember, the murder happened late last night in Madhyamgram. And of course, Shivendu Adhikari's personal assistant, who's been with him for years, Chandranath Roth, has been murdered in this particular case. Shivendu Adhikari has also very clearly said that it is 15 years of Jungle Raj that has caused this, and that the BJP is going to cleanse West Bengal of such goons now. The of course, Shivendu Adhikari's, this very close aide of Shivendu Adhikari's, he's been working with Adhikari for years at this point, not just handling his political campaigns and quarters, but also his personal work. Even senior leaders like Swapan Dasgupta and Agnimitra Paul have said that this is a premeditated murder, and that they've also known Chandranath for years. They've also worked with Chandranath in close capacity with respect to their politics as well in the party. So this is a known face in the party.
1: Absolutely, Tanushka. Thank you so much for joining us and sharing those updates with us. We'll track more updates coming in on the story. Now, in a stunning incident of post-poll violence in West Bengal, Shivendu Adhikari's personal assistant, Chandranath, was shot dead in Madhyamnagar. Now, Shivendu Adhikari was at the hospital where the victim's body was kept. Meanwhile, BJP workers staged a protest. Shivendu Adhikari's aide, Chandranath Roth, was shot at point-blank range within 3 rounds of bullets. Now, Chandranath was responsible for political coordination for the BJP leader. Shivendu Adhikari's brother and BJP leader Debyunath Adhikari, while speaking to NDTV, blamed the Trinamool Congress for this deadly incident. Now, the BJP leader said that the assailants were in a Scorpio car, which chased Radha Chandranath before killing him. And the TMC has now released a statement condemning the killing of Shivendu's top aide, calling for a court-monitored CBI probe and strict action to be taken in the case. We'll track more updates coming in from West Bengal. A historic political shift is now underway in West Bengal, with the stage set for what the BJP is calling Pariborthan. Even as Mamata Banerjee remains defiant, the BJP is now moving swiftly to form the next government in the state. The legislative party meeting is scheduled for May 8th, where a leader will be elected, with Shivendu Adhikari emerging as a front-runner for the chief minister's post. Sources say his name could be proposed and formally announced soon after. With newly elected MLAs set to be felicitated on May 8th, the meeting will also see the election of the Legislative Party leader. Senior leader Shivendu Adhikari has inspected the meeting venue, taken stock of the preparations. Meanwhile, Union Home Minister Amit Shah is set to arrive in Kolkata tomorrow for a two-day visit, with back-to-back meetings planned with BJP leaders and even RSS functionaries. Now, Shah is expected to attend the oath-taking ceremony, and all eyes are now on the West Bengal showdown to the government formation.
2: और उड़ीसा की माननीय मुख्यमंत्री मोहन मांझी जी उपस्थित रहेंगे, उसमें हमारा नेता चुना जाएगा और वही विशेष खान ब्रह्म मुहूर्त श्यामा प्रसाद की जमीन पे श्यामा प्रसाद की सरकार बनने जा रहे हैं। 9 तारीख 10 बजे प्रधानमंत्री, गृह मंत्री, प्रतिरक्षा मंत्री, स्वास्थ्य मंत्री, हमारे राष्ट्रीय अध्यक्ष और सभी नितिन नवीन जी की उपस्थिति में और 20 राज्य के मुख्यमंत्री उसमें उपस्थित रहेंगे।
1: Well, let's shift our attention to Tamil Nadu. This hour, we're understanding an important update coming in from Tamil Nadu, where there could be a split in the AIADMK over backing TVK. That's the big question emerging at this hour, as Shan Mugan has shifted the pro-Vijay AIADMK MLAs to a resort. That's right, the pro-Vijay AIADMK MLAs have now been shifted to Puducherry. That's the latest update that we have for you at this hour, as resort politics seems to have begun in AIADMK over support to TVK's Vijay. Now, EPS versus team, there's been a face-off, there's been a political flashpoint over backing Vijay or not to form the government. Remember, like I said, the AIADMK seems to be divided on whether to support the TVK's Vijay or not. Well, my colleague Vijay Gopal joins us on the broadcast with more updates coming in. Vijay, of course, the past couple of days we've been hearing of many reports suggesting that there could be a split in the AIADMK, especially with regards to backing the current government formation or not.
3: That's right. Yesterday there was a crucial meeting happened at residence of AIADMK chief Edappadi K. Palaniswami, where all newly elected ADMK MLAs were part of the meeting. First, it was planned at the

0: headquarters, but all of a sudden the meeting got shifted to residence because according to sources we heard Edappadi Palaniswami, to avoid any kind of revolt in party headquarters, he shifted that meeting to his residence, where CV Shanmugam, ADMK senior leader CV Shanmugam and SP Velmani also were part of that meeting. But what we heard before that is from morning when Edappadi K. Palaniswami was holding meeting at his residence with some of senior leaders, CV Shanmugam and SP Velmani had a separate meeting at CV Shanmugam residence. So these were the developments we witnessed last day morning. But however, what we heard from sources is after the meeting, CV Shanmugam had shifted pro-Vijay ADMK MLAs to a resort, to a private resort at Puducherry. Remember, in 2017, after the demise of former Chief Minister Jayalalitha, there was a resort politics, Kuvathur resort politics, where all ADMK MLAs were made to stay at at a private resort at Kuvathu. So the same scenes we able to see now again, we are in Tamil Nadu witnessing a resort politics, but it is not clear what exactly happening inside ADMK, because after the meeting got over at ADMK residence, immediately ADMK senior leader came out and said, with the approval of Edappadi K. Palaniswami, I am announcing that no, we are not, ADMK is not extending support to Tamilaga Vetchikalagam, that is TVK, to form the government. But all of a sudden, another section of MLAs under CV Shanmugam were made to stay at resort. So it is very clear there is a split whether one set of MLAs want to support Vijay to form the government, other set of MLAs don't want to support Vijay. So these are all the scenes. We'll get a clear information very shortly what exactly CV Shanmugam and other pro-Vijay MLAs have to say for us.
1: Seen what exactly happens, but of course, like you said, Tamil Nadu is definitely not alien to resort politics, and that seems to be at play. You know, stay with us at the broadcast as we have more updates coming in at this hour. Well, tracking the latest updates coming in from Tamil Nadu's new government formation, we're understanding that TVK Chief Vijay's protocol convoy has been now withdrawn. That's right, the convoy has been withdrawn as swearing-in is now delayed. Vijay failed to prove the majority and the swearing-in has now been delayed. Remember that he met with the governor earlier and that the governor was not happy with the numbers that the TVK had garnered. The convoy has been withdrawn after this, after Vijay's request. That's the latest that we're tracking at this hour. We still have my colleague Vijay Gopal with us for the broadcast. Vijay, that's an important update that we're tracking coming in from Tamil Nadu, as we're learning that the TVK Chief's protocol convoy has now been withdrawn.
0: What we heard from our police sources is, with Vijay's approval, with Vijay's request, the protocol convoy was withdrawn as the oath-taking ceremony, which was actually scheduled today, got delayed because TVK failed to prove their majority before Lok Bhavan. Yesterday, remember, Vijay met Tamil Nadu governor at Lok Bhavan. He also gave a letter of support which the party has to form the government. But however, sources indicates the governor was not happy. Governor was not satisfied with the majority number. He wants to prove it, the majority before Lok Bhavan itself, the absolute majority. So Vijay, TVK unable to do that because Congress only, as we speaking, Congress is the only party which had made the alliance, which had confirmed the alliance with TVK post the election. Still, left parties, Vijay had already written a letter to seeking support to VCK, two left parties, CPI, CPM and IUML. But they had to respond. Even IUML has already declared they won't support TVK. And CPM sources also indicates they are unlikely to support TVK. So TVK is struggling to form the government. On the other hand, ADMK is also having that resort politics, but now TVK is also struggling to form the government. We are getting more and more interesting development in Tamil Nadu. How TVK going to manage and to form government, it's very interesting to see. On the other hand, Congress party is blaming BJP for this as governor is, it's not a procedure to prove the majority before governor at Lok Bhavan, it is a procedure to prove the majority only at assembly. So Congress is blaming BJP, deliberately delaying stopping Vijay from becoming CM.
1: All right, of course, politics has already begun. Well, the government formation, of course, in Tamil Nadu takes shape. Thank you so much, Vijay, for joining us and sharing those updates with us. Let's now move our attention and track the latest updates coming in from Vijay's oath suspense. Now, after the historic mandate in Tamil Now, elections, TVK Chief Vijay's hunt for numbers continues, as the party currently stands 6 MLAs short of the magic number of 118. Among the prospective allies are VCK and the two left parties, CPI and CPM. Currently, as per sources, the VCK and the left are undecided on extending support to the TVK and will be holding meetings on Friday. Earlier today, Vijay met Tamil Nadu governor to stake claim. However, sources say that the governor is not yet convinced by the numbers claimed by the TVK. While the suspense around Vijay's oath-taking continues, as the ceremony has now been delayed, and that could take one or two more days as the TVK tries to muster up the numbers. On that note, slipping into a very short break, more news and updates on the other side. Stay with us.
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11: 21 days in Kashmir. People have bombarded me, friends, with requests for an unfiltered list of things I saw and observed on the ground.
12: Very special ground report from the line of control. There were some children who've lost limbs in the shelling.
11: They're now India's smallest, but possibly the most powerful crime family. Cough syrup has killed at least 25 children. Dicoids up, aise mat kijiye. Suddenly, people are wondering about the weaponization of India-Pakistan cricket. We live and breathe elections. You will not believe your eyes or ears when I show you what I'm about to do.
13: For a country that has fought so many wars in the mountains and at high altitude.
11: We're standing on the Indian Navy's newest warship.
12: The line of control, Shiv Arun, NDTV.

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5: he has tracked the pulse of power from Washington to Korea. 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
2: The results with the BJP winning more than 200 seats clearly answer those questions. 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
1: Welcome back to Sarit Kaur Sahani, you're watching NDTV. Well, recent breaking news coming in at this hour from the war front. Let's take you through it. The US President Donald Trump has reiterated his warning for Iran. Now, Trump has said that we are going to blow Iran away. That's the latest statement that the US President Donald Trump has made. In the same breath, he's even gone on to say that Iran wants to make a deal, very much so. Trump has even said that we have the situation under control. Remember that this statement from the US President just comes a day after, you know, his cabinet said that Operation Epic Fury was now over. Now, Marco Rubio, remember that the US Secretary of State had made that statement. Now, the US President in the latest has reiterated his warning for Iran, saying that we are very much going to blow Iran away and that Iran wants to make a deal. He's even gone on to say that the US has the situation under control. Let's also listen into what the US President had to say.
2: Blowing them away right now. In the case of Iran, we're not going to let Iran have a nuclear weapon. And we're not going to let that happen. And we won't let that happen. And
1: on that note, slipping into a very short break, more news and updates on the other side. Stay with us.

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2: What seems settled for me is unfinished business. So I rewind, I pause, I reflect, I dig, until what's buried stands up to be counted. Breaking ground, not just headlines, the meaning behind them.
3: Hello and welcome. This is Reet Kaur Sahani and you're watching NDTV. We've got an action-packed show lined up just for you, but let's first take you through the headlines of the hour. Savindu Adhikari's PA shot dead in North 24 Panagras. Four rounds fired, Savindu Adhikari's PA has been killed. Mamata Banerjee defined, the BJP prepares for oath. Bengal Chief Minister oath-taking ceremony to take place on the 9th of May. Meanwhile, in Tamil Nadu, Vijay's oath-taking ceremony in limbo. Numbers game stalls Thalapathy Vijay. DMK Congress alliance collapse. DMK calls switch opportunistic. Top cop suspects Pakistan ISI role in Punjab twin blast. Chief Minister Bhagwant Mann suggests BJP hand behind the blast.

0: Well, recent breaking news coming in at this hour. Let's take you through it. Well, the Air Force has posted video of 1 year of Operation Sindoor. A year to this day, the Air Force, in fact, took in operation, leading the Operation Sindoor, and showed Pakistani military its place after terrorists groomed and were sent to the country that killed 26 tourists. So that's the latest update that we have for you at this hour. We're understanding that the Indian Air Force has posted a video of 1 year of Operation Sindoor. Remember that this video also includes footage that has not been released before in the past. So the Air Force has now posted a video of 1 year of Operation Sindoor, and those are the visuals there on your screens at the moment. Let's take a look.
1: India will identify, track and punish every

0: very same time, we saw that how Indian Army was able to carry out operation on those terror den. In that was a 22-minute operation. 26 missiles were fired. 9 of the terror den were completely decimated and demolished. And when Pakistan started targeting civilian infrastructure, India was able to even decimate many of their air bases. And in this footage, you can see many of those buildings have the portholes, and also how the air defense system was totally destroyed and decimated. And Prime Minister sent a message loud and clear, which is already in this video, that each of the terrorists will be tracked and their backers will be punished. And Air Force has also said that this is going to be eternal mission, and already the justice has been delivered, because it was with precision how the Indian Air Force was able to strike many of those terror attacks. Because on 22nd of April last year, we saw that how the Lashkar terrorists, they killed 26 tourists, and finally immediately after that, India decided the water and blood can't flow together. They said talks and terror can't be go together. So that was a message loud and clear that if you are going to target our civilians, we are going to hit you hard where it's going to hurt you most. And that's exactly what Indian Army Air Force did. This was an operation with synergy. I was there that very time when the Prime Minister was holding a meeting at Prime Minister's residence. And during that meeting, it was decided that we have to teach them lessons. We will not allow this to happen. This can't be business as usual. And finally, that operation was carried out. And here in this video, they are trying to remind that if any of misadventure from the Pakistan side, that will not be tolerated. And this in this video, you can see how many of those buildings were targeted from on the Pakistani side, not only the terror infrastructure, but air bases from where the Pakistan was trying to launch attack on India. Those air bases were also destroyed and decimated. So these are the visuals that Pakistan cannot deny, because Pakistan often remains in a denial mode. They say that nothing of that sort has happened, whether it's a terror-related activity or whether it was a destruction caused by the Indian's precision BrahMos missile, drones, and other cruise missiles. So in this video, it's a reminder to Pakistan.
1: Absolutely.
0: If ever you try any kind of misadventure, you will not be spared, Prime Minister saying. Each terrorist will be tracked and backers will not be spared.
1: Absolutely, Pradeep, you rightly mentioned the Prime Minister has also said that terror and trade cannot happen together and blood and water cannot run together. So that's a clear message coming on the first anniversary of Operation Sindoor, the Air Force releasing a video right there. Thank you so much, Pradeep, for joining us and sharing those updates with us. Well, let's turn our attention to West Bengal now. We're understanding that Suvendu Adhikari's top aide has been killed. That's right. The BJP has now blamed the TMC behind the murder. The BJP has said, Suvendu Adhikari in specific has said, that this is a pre-planned murder and this is the result of Maha Jangal Raj in West Bengal. That's right, Suvendu Adhikari, who is going to be sworn as the chief minister, went on to say that the BJP will clean every goon from West Bengal. So that's a clear allegation coming in from the BJP's side. The BJP has pinned the blame of the murder upon the TMC. Remember that Suvendu Adhikari's top aide, his PA, has now been killed in West Bengal. This occurred yesterday. The BJP in the latest has blamed the TMC behind the murder, with Suvendu Adhikari coming out and saying that this was a pre-planned murder and this was a result of Maha Jangal Raj in the state. He's further even affirmed the BJP's resolve to kill every goon, in fact, to clean every goon from West Bengal. Let's also listen into the reactions coming in.
2: दो तीन दिन रेकी करके फुल्ली प्री प्लान्ड मर्डर पुलिस ने इन्वेस्टिगेशन चालू किया स्टेट का सीनियर पुलिस ऑफिसर हम लोग बहुत पेनफुल हार्ट में ये जो मर्मांतिक हत्या हुआ इसका निंदा करने का कोई भाषा हम लोग के पास नहीं है 15 साल का महाजंगल राज का ये कुफल का नतीजा है बीजेपी सरकार जब पिकअप कर लेगा एडमिनिस्ट्रेशन तब धीरे धीरे गुंडा को सफाई करने का काम शुरू हो जाएगा
1: Well, my colleague Tanushka joins us with the broadcast with more updates coming in. Tanushka, this is a very clear allegation coming in from the BJP side. The BJP has pinned the blame of the murder upon the TMC. Walk us through the latest that you're getting at this hour, and has the TMC reacted to this?
3: Right, Reet, what we've been given to understand, especially by the West Bengal DGP Sidnath Gupta, is that the vehicle of, the crime, which was used for the crime purpose, has been seized. And what's crucial to note with respect to the vehicle is what the DGP has said is that the license plate seems to have been tampered with. The license plate appears to be that of a Siliguri license plate, of a registered number. But the DGP has said that this has been tampered with. What we also just heard, Suvendu Adhikari talk about his personal assistant, Chandranath Roth, who

0: lost his life last night is that this was a premeditated murder. This is not just something that Shivendu Adhikari has said, but other senior leaders of the BJP like Swapan Dasgupta and Agni Mitra Paul have also resonated this. Shivendu Adhikari has also said that the DGP has said that a recce was done 2 to 3 days back. The car was also, you know, tracked down and noted as this was going to be the particular car in which Chandranath is going to be travelling in. And thereafter, this has been planned and was a premeditated murder. Of course, Shivendu Adhikari has also said that as of now, the investigation is being handled by the state police. That means it'll be looked after by, the West Bengal police itself, and it is under cases under the DGP right now, Siddharth Gupta, and also former IPS officer and BJP leader Bharat Ghosh has also been appointed to oversee the entire investigation. Back to you.
1: Absolutely, Tanushka. Stay with me on the broadcast as we track more details coming in at this hour. We're tracking more updates coming in on this story. We're understanding that Shivendu Adhikari's top aide has been killed. Like my colleague was just mentioning, the murder took place last night in North 24 Paragras. Now, the forensic team and the FSL have arrived at the hospital. That's right. The FSL team has collected the samples from the car and the probe is on in Shivendu Adhikari's top aide's murder. My colleague Tanushka is still with us in the broadcast, but first listen into the reactions coming in at this hour.
2: केस का इन्वेस्टिगेशन हम लोगों ने स्टार्ट किया हुआ है. इस क्राइम में जो गाड़ी फोर व्हीलर जो यूज हुई थी उसको हम लोगों ने सीज किया हुआ है, लेकिन ये पता चल रहा है कि इस गाड़ी को जो नंबर प्लेट है वो 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
1: Well, Tanushka is still with us on the broadcast at this hour. Tanushka, that's an important update that we're getting at this hour, that the investigation has begun. The FSL team has collected the samples and even the car that's been used has now been seized.
0: Precisely, Reet, as you know, we just heard in the bite of the West Bengal DGP Siddharth Gupta, wherein he makes it very clear that the vehicle that was used for the crime purpose has been seized by the police. This is a breakthrough in the probe. Of course, this is very initial stages of the probe right now. And the DGP also mentions that the license plate, it has been tampered with. It appears to be a fake license plate. It appears to be registered in Siliguri, but it's not. He says that it's been tampered with. The DGP also maintains that some cartridges have also been recovered from the, you know, from the spot of the murder. Remember, the murder happened late last night in Madhyamgram. And of course, Shivendu Adhikari's personal assistant, who's been with him for years, Chandranath Roth, has been murdered in this particular case. Shivendu Adhikari has also very clearly said that it is 15 years of Jungle Raj that has caused this, and that the BJP is going to cleanse West Bengal of such goons now. Of course, Shivendu Adhikari is this very close aide of Shivendu Adhikari's. He's been working with Adhikari for years at this point, not just handling his political campaigns and coordinating, but also his personal work. Even senior leaders like Swapan Dasgupta and Agni Mitra Paul have said that this is a premeditated murder and that they've also known Chandranath for years. They've also worked with Chandranath in close capacity with respect to their politics as well in the party. So this is a known face in the party.
1: Absolutely, Tanushka. Thank you so much for joining us and sharing those updates with us. We'll track more updates coming in on this story. Now, in a stunning incident of post-poll violence in West Bengal, Shivendu Adhikari's personal assistant, Chandranath, was shot dead in Madhyamnagar. Now, Shivendu Adhikari was at the hospital where the victim's body was kept. Meanwhile, BJP workers staged a protest. Shivendu Adhikari's aide, Chandranath Roth, was shot at point-blank range within 3 rounds of bullets. Now, Chandranath was responsible for political coordination for the BJP leader. Shivendu Adhikari's brother and BJP leader Debyunath Adhikari, while speaking to NDTV, blamed the Trinamool Congress for this deadly incident. Now, the BJP leader said that the assailants were in a Scorpio car, which was to be chased Radha Chandranath before killing him. And the TMC has now released a statement condemning the killing of Shivendu's top aide, calling for a court-monitored CBI probe and strict action to be taken in the case. Well, tracking more updates coming in from West Bengal, a historic political shift is now underway in West Bengal with the stage set for what the BJP is calling Pariborthan. Even as Mamata Banerjee remains defiant, the BJP is now moving swiftly to form the next government in the state. The legislative party meeting is scheduled for May 8th, where a leader will be elected with Suvendu Udhikari emerging as a front-runner for the chief minister's post. Sources say his name could be proposed and formally announced soon after. With newly elected MLAs set to be felicitated on May 8th, the meeting will also see the election of the legislative party leader. Senior leader Suvendu Udhikari has inspected the meeting venue, taken stock of the preparations. Meanwhile, Union Home Minister Amit Shah is set to arrive in Kolkata tomorrow for a two-day visit, with back-to-back meetings planned with BJP leaders and even RSS functionaries. Now, Shah is expected to attend the oath-taking ceremony and all eyes are now on the West Bengal showdown to the government formation.
3: और उड़ीसा की माननीय मुख्यमंत्री मोहन मांझी जी उपस्थित रहेंगे, उसमें हमारा नेता चुना जाएगा और वही विशेष खंड ब्रह्म मुहूर्त श्यामा प्रसाद की जमीन पे श्यामा प्रसाद की सरकार बनने जा रहे हैं। 9 तारीख 10 बजे प्रधानमंत्री, गृह मंत्री, प्रतिरक्षा मंत्री, स्वास्थ्य मंत्री, हमारे राष्ट्रीय अध्यक्ष और सभी नितिन नवीन जी की उपस्थिति में और 20 राज्य के मुख्यमंत्री उसमें उपस्थित रहेंगे।
1: Well, let's shift our attention to Tamil Nadu this hour. We're understanding an important update coming in from Tamil Nadu where there could be a split in the AIADMK over backing TVK. That's the big question emerging at this hour as Shanmugam has shifted the pro-Vijay AIADMK MLAs to a resort. That's right, the pro-Vijay AIADMK MLAs have now been shifted to Puducherry. That's the latest update that we have for you at this hour as resort politics seems to have begun in AIADMK over support to TVK's Vijay. Now, EPS versus team, there's been a face-off, there's been a political flashpoint over backing Vijay or not to form the government. Remember, like I said, the AIADMK seems to be divided on whether to support the TVK's Vijay or not. Well, my colleague Vijay Gopal joins us on the broadcast with more updates coming in. Vijay, of course, the past couple of days we've been hearing of many reports suggesting that there could be a split in the AIADMK, especially with regards to backing the current government formation or not.
4: That's right. Yesterday there was a crucial meeting happened at residence of AIADMK chief Edappadi K. Palaniswami, where all newly elected ADMK MLAs were part of the meeting. First, it was planned at the party headquarters, but all of a sudden the meeting got shifted to residence because, according to sources, we heard Edappadi Palaniswami to avoid any kind of revolt in party headquarters, he shifted that meeting to his residence, where C.V. Shanmugam, ADMK senior leader C.V. Shanmugam and S.P. Velmani also were part of that meeting. But what we heard before that is from morning when Edappadi K. Palaniswami was holding meeting at his residence with some of senior leaders, C.V. Shanmugam and S.P. Velmani had a separate meeting at C.V. Shanmugam residence. So these were the developments we witnessed last day morning. But however, what we heard from sources is after the meeting, C.V. Shanmugam had shifted pro-Vijay ADMK MLAs to a resort, to a private resort at Puducherry. Remember, in 2017, after demise of former Chief Minister Jayalalitha, there was a resort politics, Kuvathur resort politics, where all ADMK MLAs were made to stay at a private resort at Kuvathur. So the same scenes we able to see now again, Tamil Nadu witnessing a resort politics, but it is not clear what exactly happening inside ADMK, because after the meeting got over at ADMK residence, immediately ADMK senior leader came out and said, with the approval of Edappadi K. Palaniswami, I am announcing that no, we are not, ADMK is not extending support to Tamilaga Vetchi Kalagam, that is TVK, to form the government. But all of a sudden, another section of MLAs under C.V. Shanmugam were made to stay at resort. So it is very clear there is a split whether one set of MLAs want to support Vijay to form the government, other set of MLAs don't want to support Vijay. So these are all the scenes. We'll get a clear information very shortly what exactly C.V. Shanmugam and other pro-Vijay MLAs have to say for us.
1: seen what exactly happens. But of course, like you said, Tamil Nadu is definitely not alien to resort politics, and that seems to be at play. You know, stay with us at the broadcast as we have more updates coming in at this hour. Well, tracking the latest updates coming in from Tamil Nadu's new government formation, we're understanding that TVK Chief Vijay's protocol convoy has been now withdrawn. That's right, the convoy has been withdrawn as swearing-in is now delayed. Vijay failed to prove the majority and the swearing-in has now been delayed. Remember that he met with the governor earlier and that the governor was not happy with the numbers that the TVK had garnered. The convoy has been withdrawn after this, after Vijay's request. That's the latest that we're tracking at this hour. We still have my colleague Vijay Gopal with us on the broadcast. Vijay, that's an important update that we're tracking coming in from Tamil Nadu as we're learning that the TVK Chief's protocol convoy has now been withdrawn.
4: What we heard from our police sources is with Vijay's approval, with Vijay's request, the protocol convoy was withdrawn as the oath-taking ceremony, which was actually scheduled today, got delayed because TVK failed to prove their majority before Lok Bhavan. Yesterday, remember, Vijay met Tamil Nadu governor at Lok Bhavan. He also gave a letter of support which the party has to form the government. But however, sources indicates the governor was not happy. Governor was not satisfied with the majority number. He wants to prove it the majority before Lok Bhavan itself, the absolute majority. So Vijay, TVK unable to do that because Congress only, as we speaking, Congress is the only party which had made the alliance, which had confirmed the alliance with TVK post the election. Still left parties, Vijay had already written a letter to seeking support to VCK, two left parties, CPI, CPM and IUML. But they had to respond. Even IUML has already declared they won't support TVK. And CPM sources also indicates they are unlikely to support TVK. So TVK is struggling to form the government. On the other hand, ADMK is also having that resort politics, but now TVK is also struggling to form the government. We are getting more and more interesting development in Tamil Nadu. How TVK going to manage and to form government, it's very interesting to see. On the other hand, Congress party is blaming BJP for this as governor is, it's not a procedure to prove the majority before governor at Lok Bhavan, it is a procedure to prove the majority only at assembly. So Congress is blaming BJP, deliberately delaying Vijay's, stopping Vijay from becoming CM.
1: All right, of course, politics has already begun. Well, the government formation, of course, in Tamil Nadu takes shape. Thank you so much, Vijay, for joining us and sharing those updates with us. Let's now move our attention and track the latest updates coming in from Vijay's oath suspense. Now, after the historic mandate in Tamil Nadu elections, TVK Chief Vijay's hunt for numbers continues, as the party currently stands 6 MLAs short of the magic number of 118. Among the prospective allies are VCK and the two left parties, CPI and CPM. Currently, as per sources, the VCK and the left are undecided on extending support to the TVK and will be holding meetings on Friday. Earlier today, Vijay met Tamil Nadu governor to stake claim. However, sources say that the governor is not yet convinced by the numbers claimed by the TVK. While the suspense around Vijay's oath-taking continues, as the ceremony has now been delayed, and that could take 1 or 2 more days as the TVK tries to muster up the numbers. On that note, slipping into a very short break, more news and updates on the other side. Stay with us.
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9: 21 days in Kashmir. People have bombarded me, friends, with requests for an unfiltered list of things I saw and observed on the ground.
10: Very special ground report from the line of control. There were some children who've lost limbs in the shelling.
9: They're now India's smallest, but possibly the most powerful crime family. Cough syrup has killed at least 25 children. Dicoids up, aise mat kijiye. Suddenly, people are wondering about the weaponization of India-Pakistan cricket. We live and breathe elections. You will not believe your eyes or ears when I show you what I'm about to do.
11: And for a country that has fought so many wars in the mountains and at high altitude.
9: We're standing on the Indian Navy's newest warship.
10: The line of control, Shiv Arun, NDTV.

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1: 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This is about how you move.
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1: 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Your friend said, "Yeh le le." We said, "Maybe not." 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
4: Welcome back to Sarit Khorsani, you're watching NDTV. Well, recent breaking news coming in at the south from the war front. Let's take you through it. The US President Donald Trump has reiterated his warning for Iran. Now, Trump has said that we are going to blow Iran away. That's the latest statement that the US President Donald Trump has made. In the same breath, he's even gone on to say that Iran wants to make a deal, very much so. Trump has even said that we have the situation under control. Remember that this statement from the US President just comes a day after, you know, his cabinet said that Operation Epic Fury was now over. Now, Marco Rubio, remember that the US Secretary of State had made that statement. Now, the US President in the latest has reiterated his warning for Iran, saying that we are very much going to blow Iran away and that Iran wants to make a deal. He's even gone on to say that the US has the situation under control. Let's also listen in to what the US President had to say.
5: Blowing them away right now. In the case of Iran, we're not going to let Iran have a nuclear weapon. We're not going to let that happen. And we won't let that happen. And
4: on that note, slipping into a very short break, more news and updates on the other side. Stay with us.
6: Across the country.
7: He has tracked the pulse of power from Washington to Korea. Witnessed history being made in global capitals and conflict zones. Brought clarity to complex issues of national security and international affairs. 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
2: The results with the BJP winning more than 200 seats clearly answer those questions. Our teams on the ground, in the studios, in the newsroom, we keep tracking every twist. We try to stay away from the noise, try to use the election analytics to bring the coverage together for you. 90% voting is not common. That's 140 elections with less than 70%. Tuvendu Adhikari leading at this moment. Five states, 824 assembly seats, an election that felt more like a war.
8: Again, going to shift focus to West Bengal, bring in our colleagues from the ground as well.
2: We've got some breaking news just coming in. Kanchan Gupta to wear this morning. Green was not one of them. Kanchan, what's going on here?
8: Khela ho be.
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2: Bharosa on Modi ji, an extraordinary management and assurance of courage given by Amit Shah ji to all the people. 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
7: The people of Kerala understood the real politics of CPM and I left them.
8: Hello and welcome. This is Reet Kaur Sahani and you're watching NDTV. We've got an action-packed show lined up just for you, but let's first take you through the headlines of the hour. Air Force posts video on 1 year of Operation Sindoor. A year to this day, the Indian Air Force took lead in the Operation Sindoor and showed the Pakistani military's place after terrorists groomed and sent by the country killed 26 tourists in Jammu and Kashmir's Pahalgam. Savendra Adhikari's personal assistant Chandranath Rath shot dead in North 24 Panagras district near Kolkata. BJP blames the TMC, calls it a premeditated murder. Mamata Banerjee refuses to resign from the Chief Minister's post. The BJP prepares for grand oath-taking ceremony as new Bengal Chief Minister to take oath on the 9th of May. Vijay swearing-in ceremony as Chief Minister is in limbo as his party is now running short of 6 seats to reach the majority mark of 118. Upset DMK slams Congress over Vijay. Tie-up calls the switch an opportunistic move by the Congress party. Punjab Chief Minister Bhagwant Mann raises controversy after linking the BJP hand in Punjab twin blast. The top cop raises the Pakistan angle, contradicts Chief Minister Mann's BJP link claim.

0: Well, recent breaking news coming in from Tamil Nadu, the Savo, where resort politics has begun in the AIADMK camp as Shanmugam has shifted the pro-Vijay MLAs to a resort. That's right, the MLAs have been moved to a resort without EPS's consent. This is a pro-Vijay AIADMK faction. These MLAs have now been shifted to Puducherry. That's the latest that we're tracking at the Savo. Remember that this comes as Vijay is trying to form a government. He seeks the majority mark of 118 seats. Now, my colleague Vijay Gopal is with us on the broadcast to track more updates. Now, Vijay, walk us through the updates coming in. I understand that AIADMK MLAs, a faction of them, have now been moved to a resort.
1: With resort politics is not new to AIADMK. Remember, after the demise of former Chief Minister Jayalalitha in 2000, electing Edappadi K. Palaniswamy as Chief Minister.
2: The resort politics.
1: For almost a month, in Kuvatur at a private resort at Kuvatur, there was a resort politics. But now, after AIADMK failed to perform in this election, now we, as per sources, we are getting information. Some section of MLAs in AIADMK want to support TVK, to extend support to TVK in formation of government. But however, yesterday there was a crucial in the AIADMK chief, Edappadi K. Palaniswamy. After the meeting, AIADMK senior leader K.P. Murali came out and said, with approval of EPS, I am declared that AIADMK has not extended, will not extend any kind of support to Tamilaga Vetrikalagam, saying that AIADMK is a great organization for NGR and Jayalalitha. So AIADMK declared officially saying that they are not extending any support to Tamilaga Vetrikalagam. But after that, a section of MLAs were moved to a resort, private resort at Puducherry. It is not clear what's the reason behind this, whether they are fearing poaching, or is this a clear split in AIADMK camp in AIADMK camp. We have to wait and see. No, so far there were no official declaration from AIADMK. Even CV Shanmugam has not responded to any media, has not spoke to media. Even yesterday morning there was a separate meeting chaired by CV Shanmugam and senior former minister leader SP Velamani also. So it is clear there are difference of opinion in the AIADMK camp. We have to wait and see how the more developments will happen. But as of now, TVK unable to form the government as they are unable to prove their absolute majority, Ruth.
0: Of course, Vijay, like you rightly mentioned, the party seems to be split on whether to lend Vijay support or not in the government formation in Tamil Nadu. Help us understand, what exactly has the EPS's stance been on this? I understand he's not issued a statement with regards to this.
1: That's right, Reed. EPS has not officially spoke to media, but however, after the meeting, AIADMK senior leader K.P. Munuswamy came out of EPS residence and addressed the media, saying that with approval of EPS, I'm declaring, AIADMK has not extended any kind of support to Tamilaga Vetrikalagam. So which means EPS also has same stand, because they are also saying that they are not supporting TVK to form government. So which means EPS is not ready to support Tamilaga Vetrikalagam. But as per sources, what we are getting information is there were initial talks between TVK and AIADMK, but it has not gone well. So but now there is another section of MLAs. One next section of MLAs, around 15 MLAs under CV Shanmugam, shifted to a resort at Puducherry. We have to wait for more developments today. We'll get more developments.
0: Absolutely. Like you said, the resort politics is something that's not alien to the AIADMK, and it seems to be play here. In fact, stay with us on the broadcast as we track some more updates coming in at this hour. Well, tracking the latest updates coming in at this hour, well, Tamil Nadu's power battle is now getting more complex by the hour. Vijay's push to form the government has hit a roadblock, with numbers still falling short, even as the backchannel efforts intensify to stitch together support. At the same time, a dramatic twist is now emerging in the Dravidian politics, with the buzz of the talks between the arch rivals AIADMK and the DMK, a potential but uneasy arithmetic that still doesn't cross the majority mark. Inside the AIADMK, the crisis is deepening. While EPS has learned to have been opposed to a tie-up with Vijay, a significant section of his MLAs is said to be in favour, exposing the sharp internal divisions within the party. With 47 seats, the party now finds itself in a fight for survival, caught between relevance, revival and a rapidly shifting power game. We're tracking more updates coming in from Tamil Nadu this hour. We're understanding that the Chief Minister M.K. Stalin, the outgoing Chief Minister M.K. Stalin has paved way for Vijay's government. That's right, M.K. Stalin has said that let Vijay form the government. He's even said that he will not disturb for 6 months. Stalin said that do not want any constitutional crisis to be prevalent in Tamil Nadu at this hour. And he's even gone on to hit out at the TVK saying that he doubts that the TVK can fulfill its promises. He said that he's happy if the TVK delivers, but at the same time, he doubts the TVK's ability in fulfilling the promises that it has given to the people. On this, we also have my colleague Deepak Bhupanna with me on the broadcast. Deepak, walk us through the details. I understand M.K. Stalin has now given his resignation to the governor. And amid this, he's also made a statement saying that he will let Vijay form the government without any disturbance.
3: Yes, a lot of interesting developments have been taking place. The latest, of course, being that some of the AIDMK MLAs have moved to resort. Meanwhile, the M.K. Stalin, the former chief minister now of Tamil Nadu, is going on to say that he will not disturb if the TVK is going to form the government, let them continue. But he's, of course, put some caveats here. He said that they should implement some of the schemes that have been ongoing, especially that the TMK had implemented, be it the free breakfast scheme and even the 1,000 rupee monthly allowance that was being given to women households and some other schemes that the DMK had implemented. Then he says that for 6 months, it will be a wait and watch period. If TVK will be able to deliver on the promises, it's good. But as of now, this is a very important statement, especially with certain factions floating a theory that there is a possibility of an alliance between the two Dravidian parties. Though that is, of course, a very unlikely probability. But, the conversation even coming up at a time where Vijay was not able to really, bring the numbers.

0: Well, that's the latest update that we have here. This hour, we'll track more developments coming in from Tamil Nadu for you. As Vijay lacks the number, the Zoho founder, Sridhar Vembu, has batted for fresh polls to take place in Tamil Nadu. Remember, that's an important statement made by him, as he's gone on to say, the president's rule is the best option for Tamil Nadu. The Zoho founder has even said that Tamil Nadu deserves better. Remember that he's hitting out at TVK's Vijay by saying that Tamil Nadu deserves better and presidential rule is better in Tamil Nadu. The Zoho founder, Sridhar Vembu, has said that let the people decide afresh. Vembu said that let's see who has the real mandate of the people. So that's an important update coming in as we hear the Zoho founder saying that, you know, there should be president rule in Tamil Nadu, and he says that, you know, people should decide who their mandate is to be given to. We're tracking more updates coming in. We also have my colleague Vijay Gopal Muralidharan joining us on the broadcast with more updates coming in. Vijay, that's an important statement made by the Zoho founder. He's in fact called for re-elections and even says that presidential rule is better, it is probably the best option for Tamil Nadu at this hour.
1: We just now, we saw what M.K. Stalin, former Chief Minister M.K. Stalin has to say. Just Deepak Bopanna explained what was his interview is about. DMK is very clear, they are not going to disturb TVK informing government for at least 6 months. They are giving a period of how they are implementing schemes and all. But however, now Zoho founder has, Sridhar Vembu has posted on important post on X platform. He's saying that minority government in Tamil Nadu is not good. The political parties will pressure Vijay not to implement any kind of things. So he's saying he's preferring a new election without money, power and all. So let all parties go for an election. Let the people decide the real mandate. Let's see, without any kind of money, what exactly people want. So this was the post by the Sridhar Vembu. Even he said president rule is the best option right now, as the TVK lacks absolute majority. But however, you know, the minority government for Tamil Nadu is very new. It's not, the Tamil Nadu is not familiar with minority government, hung assembly and all. This is almost second time for Tamil Nadu they facing hung assembly. Now Sridhar Vembu has also posted the same thing, asking for re-election.
0: All right, Vijay Gopal, thank you so much for joining us. In fact, stay with us on the broadcast as we track some more updates coming in at this hour. We're tracking the latest updates coming in after the historic mandate in the Tamil Nadu Assembly elections. TVK Chief Vijay's hunt for the numbers continues, as the party currently stands 6 MLAs short of the magic number of 118. Among the prospective allies are the VCK and the two left parties, CPI and CPM. Currently, as per sources, the VCK and the left are undecided on extending support to the TVK and will even be holding meetings on Friday. Earlier today, Vijay met with Tamil Nadu governor. In fact, yesterday this occurred, Tamil Nadu government to stake claim. However, sources say that the governor is not really convinced by the numbers claimed by the TVK. While the suspense around Vijay's oath-taking continues, as the ceremony as of now has been delayed, and it could take one or two more days for the TVK to muster up the numbers to form the government in the state. Well, years after launching the TVK, Vijay was building a silent, disciplined grassroots machine across Tamil Nadu. The fan base now turned into cadre. And today, that long game has delivered a stunning result in the assembly polls. Here's the story of Vijay's calculated climb to power. Take a look at the special report.
2: He is undoubtedly one of the biggest superstars of Tamil cinema. But Vijay's real masterstroke came off-screen. Even at the peak of his film career, he was building something bigger, a grassroots network. In 2009, that vision took shape as Vijay Makkal Iyakam, a fan-based welfare movement that would become the backbone of his political ambitions. Over 80,000 units spread across Tamil Nadu. Free canteens, study centers, blood donation camps, disaster relief during cyclones, this wasn't fandom anymore. It transformed into a

0: full-fledged organization. Vijay made sure his voice was heard beyond cinema, from fasting in solidarity with Sri Lankan Tamils to backing the massive Jallikattu protests and meeting victims of the Sterlite protests to quietly standing with families affected by NEET-related distress. By the time he formally launched TVK in February 2024, the groundwork was already done. What he did next was crucial: convert fandom into a disciplined political machine. Step 1. Structure. Fan clubs became booth-level units, welfare volunteers became cadres. Step 2. Testing the waters. In 2021, local body polls, VMI-backed independents scored over 100 wins. And finally, step 3. Messaging. Anti-corruption, youth-first politics, social justice, and a clear attempt to break the DMK-AIA-DMK duopoly. And the strategy was modern. WhatsApp networks, volunteer-driven mobilization, and massive crowd rallies powered by a loyal base that had been nurtured for over a decade. Analysts say Vijay's rise tapped into deeper currents: youth dissatisfaction, women voters seeking alternatives, and growing fatigue with traditional political structures. The result? A rare phenomenon in Tamil Nadu politics. A new party not just emerging, but dominating.
1: This is a mass gathering!
0: What sets Vijay apart isn't just stardom. It's strategy, a 15-year build-up, a carefully built cadre, and a crafted political identity. From real-life hero to real-life disruptor, Vijay hasn't just entered politics, he's rewritten the script. Bureau Report, NDTV.
2: We're tracking more updates coming in from Tamil Nadu this hour. We're understanding that the DMK has questioned the Tamil Nadu poll results. That's right. T.K. Silanguvin, the DMK leader, has even sought VVPAT verification. Now, the DMK has flagged concerns over the SIR process as well. Now, this comes as the DMK is doubting the Tamil Nadu assembly results. Ilangovan has even gone on to say that people are now shocked that Stalin even lost his Kolhapur seat. Remember that M.K. Stalin lost his Kolhapur assembly seat, and this is what the DMK has expressed shock over. Now, T.K. Silanguvin has even gone on to say that we have to see what exactly went wrong. So this exactly is the DMK asking for accountability. They say that there are doubts, there are certain red flags that are to be raised with regards to the polling process and the results of the same.
3: He doesn't have the numbers. That is the problem. See, they need to form a cabinet, a government, they need 118, 50, more than 50% of the present members of the members of legislature. So he had won 108, because he had won in two constituencies, he had to resign one. So it is virtually 107. He need at least 12 MLAs to form the group. Now it has become, after Congress supporting them, another 5. 107, 112. They need another 6 or 7 MLAs.
2: Well, my colleague Vijay Gopal joins us on the broadcast with more updates coming in. Vijay, that's an important claim that's been levelled by the DMK. They say that there is fault in the poll process. They've even doubted the entire process of SIR, and they've raised eyebrows over the former Chief Minister M.K. Stalin losing his seat from Kolhapur.
4: That's right, Reed. Since the announcement of SIR, DMK has been rising, expressing their concerns over SIR. Even they held massive protests also against SIR process. But however, on ground level, DMK was very well prepared. But now, after facing defeat in the election, DMK senior leader and spokesperson T.K. Silanguvin has flagged concern over SIR process. He has also said people are shocked that M.K. Stalin has lost from Kolhapur seat, because M.K. Stalin has been contesting from Kolhapur from 2011 elections, and he has never lost that seat. So this is the very first time, which was huge disappointment to all DMK supporters. Now T.K. Silanguvin has come out and said the VVPAT process should be rechecked, and also he said he has expressed the same thing to high command also.
2: Absolutely, Vijay Gopal. And of course, the loss of Stalin also raises certain very crucial questions with regards to the DMK, who exactly will be the leader of opposition and what truly happens to the future of the party in the state. Thank you so much for joining us and sharing those updates with us. Well, let's track more updates coming in from Tamil Nadu at this hour. It's the end of the road for the Congress and the DMK alliance in Tamil Nadu, and both the niceties and the gloves are now off. The DMK, in the most scathing attack against the Congress, has called out its betrayal. The DMK says that the Congress won those five seats because of the hard work of the allies in Tamil Nadu and because those electors wanted a DMK government. The Congress, on the other hand, has defended its position on ideological grounds, claiming that the 2026 mandate is one for change against the two principal Dravidian parties. However, the DMK continued to question the Congress, recalling how Stalin stood by Rahul Gandhi even when the Congress did not have any power. And in the end, the DMK issued a dire warning, saying that time will give the Congress party an answer.
5: Well, the Congress party has officially declared its support for the TVK. And with me is Praveen Chakravarti, Congress leader, one of the first to identify the impact of the Vijay factor. First of all, congratulations and for sealing this deal. This is something that a lot of Congress people wanted right in the beginning. You met with Vijay today. What are the contours of this arrangement with TVK?
6: See, first, we must understand what was the mandate in the Tamil Nadu elections this time. The mandate was very clear and decisive. The mandate was for a secular, progressive politics. The mandate was for Mr. Vijay. Mm. And the mandate was overwhelming. Mm. So it is only correct that we respect the people's mandate. Mm. And what does that mean? The Congress party's political ideology is also secular and progressive. Mm. So in that sense, we are ideological allies. Mm. And for that, it is our constitutional duty to help uphold the mandate given by the people of Tamil Nadu. Mm. And we do that by lending our support to Mr. Vijay to form the government here.
5: But the DMK is calling the Congress party opportunistic. I just saw the statement by T.R. Balu as well, and they say that this is betrayal. How would you react to that?
6: Respecting the people's mandate for a secular progressive politics in Tamil Nadu a betrayal? How is it a betrayal of the people? What is a betrayal? Not respecting that mandate and letting other forces come in through the back door, or respecting the people's mandate and helping Mr. Vijay fulfill that mandate? What is the betrayal of the Tamil people? If anything, this is actually being with the Tamil people. Not doing this is the betrayal of the Tamil people.
5: How was the meeting with Vijay today, sir? Because he's been sort of very intent on having this relationship with the Congress party. Was he welcoming of you? He seemed very happy. What was the conversation that took place? Give us a little bit of that.
6: Mr. Vijay, he's of course an extraordinarily popular figure in Tamil Nadu, but he's also quite reticent and shy, actually. he was very, very happy in meeting us. We also had a conversation with Mr. Mallikarjun Kharge and Mr. Rahul Gandhi after he received the letter. And we practice a similar politics of ideology. Mm. And that was clear. So we were always ideological allies. Today we became political allies.
5: Okay. And Vijay's oath taking was expected tomorrow. Now it's not happening. There is a sense that the governor is not really happy or convinced with the numbers that he has presented. How would you see the situation?
6: I think as far as the legal advice that we have received, and you would acknowledge that the Congress party has some of the best in the country, it is very, very clear, as per both the Sarkaria Commission and the SR Bommai judgments, the single largest party has the right to be invited to form the government and prove their strength on the floor of the House. Mr. Vijay has submitted a letter with stating very clearly that they've got 108 MLAs. The 108 MLAs have elected him as their leader, as their floor leader, and he is taking a claim and is also submitted the letter of support from the Congress party of five MLAs. I think it is only constitutionally right for the governor to invite Mr. Vijay to form the government as soon as possible.
5: So why do you think the governor is not doing that?
6: I don't want to cast any aspersions or indulge in any skepticism. Perhaps the governor needs a day. And so we'll give him that time. But I think the law is extremely clear on this.
5: My last question to you, where is Vijay going to show up the other numbers from? Because even with Congress, he's not reaching that 118 magic number. Are you also helping him get the Communist and the VCK on his side?
6: See, it is very, very clear. The mandate is for a secular progressive politics. The mandate is overwhelming by the people of Tamil Nadu. Which political party wants to defy this mandate of the people of Tamil Nadu? That is the real betrayal. Not letting Mr. Vijay form a government is what is the actual betrayal of the people of Tamil Nadu. People of Tamil Nadu will understand. Other political parties, I hope, listen to what people, the people of Tamil Nadu have said and join us in helping Mr. Vijay form the government. Other secular progressive political parties.
5: And you don't see this AIDMK outreach that's happening succeeding with TVK?
6: I don't know about the outreach or any of those things. Those could be some media speculations. Mm-hmm. But we are very clear. This is first and foremost an ideological alliance. Mm-hmm. And the ideology is what brings us together.
5: Okay. Thank you so much, Praveen Chakravarti, for speaking to NDTV.
7: देखिए कोई इनका गठबंधन का धर्म तो है नहीं. इंडी अलायंस में डीएमके के साथ अलायंस था, चुनाव डीएमके के साथ लड़े और अब सत्ता के लालच के चलते हुए टीवी के साथ अलायंस कर दिया. डीएमके वालों ने ऑलरेडी इनको गद्दार कह दिया, इनको इनके ऊपर आरोप लगा दिए कि इन्होंने गद्दारी करी है. तो दिखता है कि किस प्रकार का गठबंधन, किस प्रकार का इंडी अलायंस है.
2: On that note, slipping into a very short break, more news and updates on the other side. Stay with us.
8: थोड़े में ज्यादा स्वाद, ये हित तो है इसकी खास बात.
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11: 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An assurance of courage given by Amit Shah ji to all the people. We are with you.
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18: And that kind of victory is truly astonishing. And I do believe it marks a return of the Congress with the kind of mandate to bring about radical transformation.
19: Our pure Shahi Paneer Masala. 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
20: The results with the BJP winning more than 200 seats clearly answer those questions. Our teams on the ground, in the studios, in the newsroom, we keep tracking every twist. We try to stay away from the noise, try to use the election analytics to bring the coverage together for you. 90% voting is not common. That's 140 elections with less than 70%. Tuvendu Adhikari leading at this moment. Five states, 824 assembly seats. An election that felt more like a war.
21: Again, going to shift focus to West Bengal, bring in our colleagues from the ground as well.
20: We've got some breaking news just coming in. Kanchan Gupta to wear this morning. Green was not one of them. Kanchanda, what's going on here?
21: Khela ho be.
22: Vijay is finishing off every existing political force.
20: This holds, Pradeep. Gupta will be dancing. Joining us now, live and exclusive on NDTV, the architect of this historic victory.
23: Janta ko badhai de raha hu.
20: To all our viewers who've joined us in this long day, thank you very much for spending your time, for trusting NDTV.
19: Meetha ya namkeen, chahe jaise khao, 100% suji se bani, are pure vermicelli, swadisht, sehatmand, har roz.
11: bharosa on Modi ji, an extraordinary management and assurance of courage given by Amit Shah ji to all the people. We are with you.
12: Illegal migrant, ye Bangladesh se ghuspatiya ke liye ye dono party patibad hai, desh ki janta ke liye nahi, isliye desh ke janta ne usko nakar.
13: Bhay se bharosa is the transition which is happening now. Bhay se mukti is the victory being depicted.
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16: I think it will be good to bring back the confidence of industry.
17: The people of Kerala understood the real politics of CPM and left the Democratic Front.
18: And that kind of victory is truly astonishing. And I do believe it marks a return of the Congress with the kind of mandate to bring about radical transformation.
20: The results with the BJP winning more than 200 seats clearly answer those questions. Our teams on the ground, in the studios, in the newsroom, we keep tracking every twist. We try to stay away from the noise, try to use the election analytics to bring the coverage together for you. 90% voting is not common. That's 140 elections with less than 70%. Tuvendu Adhikari leading at this moment. 5 states, 824 assembly seats, an election that felt more like a war.
21: Again, going to shift focus to West Bengal, bring in our colleagues from the ground as well.
20: We've got some breaking news just coming in. Kanchan Gupta to wear this morning. Green was not one of them. Kanchanda, what's going on here?
21: Khela ho be.
22: Vijay is finishing off every existing political force.
20: This holds, Pradeep. Gupta will be dancing. Joining us now, live and exclusive on NDTV, the architect of this historic victory.
23: Janta ko badhai de raha hu.
20: To all our viewers who've joined us in this long day, thank you very much for spending your time, for trusting NDTV. आपने तो दीदी को एकदम धो डाला.
23: इसमें जनता का जीत है, मोदी जी का जीत है.
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20: How will you celebrate?
23: झालमुड़ी माचेर झोल विद रसगुल्ला.
1: You know, you remember, you promised me that you will come to Kabini and do an interview with me. You like going to the forest?
3: This is a declaration of our state that to the entire country that our Kerala is secular.
15: ये विजय बंगाल की जनता के विशेष करके मातृशक्ति की.
20: One clip that went most viral was the non-interview. Cruz spent some time with him. We have these whistles out for you, and the whistles are for the fact that you got the poll right, which is quite fantastic.
4: We saw you campaigning, ma'am, for the RG Kaur victim's mother as well. You know, that was a telling moment. Do you believe that that incident in some ways was a tipping point?
24: I think that was not the only incident.
25: Tabe puran khule toi mukh phute tor moner kotha ekla bolo re.

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2: Welcome back. This is Reet Kaur Sahani. You're watching NDTV. Well, recent breaking news coming in at this hour. Let's take you through it. Tracking the latest updates coming in from West Bengal. We're getting incidents of Inder Zakari's AIDS murder case. The fresh updates go on to suggest that the attackers came on a bike and even knew the escape route. Sources further go on to suggest that two bikes and one car was used in the crime. Remember that this was a murder that took place last evening of Suvendu Adhikari's personal assistant. Sources even suggest a suspicious car was seen around at 3 p.m. yesterday. So those are the details that we're getting at this hour. That's an important update we're getting in Suvendu Adhikari's PS murder case. Well, my colleague Saurabh Gupta joins us live on the broadcast from the incident spot in Madhyamnagar. Saurabh, help us understand the sequence of events. What exactly happened yesterday?
3: This car and these bikes that were, of course, used is, were spotted on CCTV cameras much before the incident. Now, we're being

0: you know, other car intercepted it. And then, of course, bike-borne assailants, you know, pumped bullets into Chandranath Roth. You can see the shards of glass still here, lying here. Just a short while ago, a CID team was here. Now, if you look at the way they've chosen the spot, the nearest CCTV that I can see is in the on the other side, is at least about 60 to 70 meters away. And then on the other side, the direction in which the, you know, the shooters fled, that in that direction, I don't see a CCTV, at least in plain eyesight. So, obviously, a recce was done. This was chosen as a spot which is, you know, difficult to capture exactly on CCTV, but the bike and, of course, the car have all been captured on CCTV. So this is, of course, you know, investigation teams are here. You can see, of course, the CID, you know, teams, the police teams. This is the West Bengal CID team that's again coming into the spot to as part of the investigation. I'll ask my camera person to stay on these pictures as this team comes in to investigate this particular crime. This is the West Bengal CID. There, at least their identity cards suggest they are West Bengal CID. We don't know which department exactly, you know, obviously trying to, you know, sort of make sense of exact sequence of events. You can see that officer pointing towards the gate because that is exactly where this crime seems to have taken place. And then, of course, walking, these officers are walking in the distance. So they've, you can see them pointing towards, you know, the crime scene, you know, which is, of course, been barricaded with that do not cross, you know, you know, that binding that's there. And obviously, they're all, you know, sort of trying to see, you know, how this is taking place. You can see, of course, these officers trying to explain what I can make out in plain sight is, of course, you know, how they are, you know, they're probably trying to see the range of, you know, in fact, let's stay on these pictures because this is, these are investigators who are, you know, investigating. So obviously, interesting because the hand action suggests that they're trying to probably determine the movement of the car from the angle that they have currently in terms of you know what they've already investigated so far. These are live pictures from the shootout spot of the CID Criminal Investigation Department team here trying to you know sort of figure out exactly what transpired. Now the incident took place a little after 10 p.m. The CCTV footage is captured this car between 3 p.m. to 4 p.m., which means the recce was done well in advance for this crime, which suggests it was a premeditated and well-planned conspiracy. And obviously, with the facts that are already in the public domain, for example, that the car was tampered with, the sachet number was tampered with, the, you know, the number plate was obviously tampered with, and that suggests that this was a well-planned conspiracy and a crime to target Chandranath Roth. And obviously the team here, the CID team, the West Bengal Criminal Investigation Department, the Criminal Investigation Department of the West Bengal Police here at the spot investigating this particular crime. Back to you, Reet.
1: Right, absolutely, Saurabh. Like you said, that the CID is currently present at the spot and they're trying to piece together, you know, the events, the sequence of events of what exactly happened. But I understand that at the same time, the DMC has also asked for a CBI investigation to take place in the case. Help us understand which exactly are the agencies that are currently working on the case.
0: Currently, the Criminal Investigation Department, the West Bengal CID, and you can see them at work here in these pictures. And that's, of course, the CID officers who are there. You can see the gentleman in the green shirt, the gentleman in the pink shirt, and the gentleman in the check shirt with, you know, spectacles. A part of the CID team that just walked in here a short while ago and have begun working here. That's the West Bengal CID, the Criminal Investigation Department. But there has been a demand for a CBI probe, the Central Bureau of Investigation. And that has come from the TMC as well, and of course the BJP as well, because this is, of course, a crime where forensics will be very, very important. The CCTV placement in this area is something that is tricky, and it may be slightly difficult, at least to the naked eye, as far as I can tell you from you know, experience of covering so many cases, that the CCTV is unlikely to throw up a lot of evidence, but obviously there are other CCTV area, you know, coverage areas where there would have been enough better pictures of the car and the bike used. Now, sources are telling us the bikers fled in opposite directions. You know, they were aware of the escape route. They had planned this

0: out, mapped this out, and continued, you know, and executed the crime with precision. Now, from here, Chandranath Roth was taken to the hospital nearby. There's a nearby private hospital where he was declared brought dead. So, in all likelihood, he died within minutes of the shooting, or you know, or within seconds of the shooting. And a very unfortunate incident right after the conclusion of assembly elections in West Bengal. But at this point, the investigation is still on. The CID team is still here, and of course, these are pictures live from the shootout spot. Back to you, Reed.
1: Right, you know, and Saurabh, because you said that the CCTV could perhaps be at a blind spot because you said that it's at a distance. Now, another manner in which figuring out who exactly the assailants were could be the car. But, you know, there's reports also, and, you know, we've seen statements coming in from officials that go on to suggest that even the number plate of the car was false, and even that too did not belong to Siliguri, like, of course, recall suggested.
0: The police sources tell us have been able to make contact with the owner of the car to which the number, the particular registration number, was originally assigned. And the owner reportedly, according to sources, has told the police that the car that is with this number plate is very much with him. So obviously this is a fake number plate. Now, imagine if you have tampered the sashi number and if you have tampered with the number plate, this is an organized, well-planned, executed crime. And therefore, there is a demand also for a CBI probe. The Criminal Investigation Department of the West Bengal has already conducted initial investigations. They're trying to locate the bikers. Now, how far could the bikers have fled? Where could have they gone? The airport is nearby. There are also local train railway stations nearby, so they could have taken any route. The bikes will have to be located via CCTV, and then perhaps the police would be on a trail of these bikers. There is also the National Highway close by, so they could have taken any means of transport to make an escape from here. All of that is part of an investigation right now.
1: Now, let's also discuss the politics of it a little bit. Of course, the politics is also panning out. The BJP has said that this is a premeditated murder, but has also gone on to, of course, pin the blame of the murder upon the TMC. Help us understand the kind of politics that's emerging due to this case.
0: Well, you know, the politics is, of course, very, very important, and the politics is obviously one where, you know, you will have political rivals will be the first, you know, sort of the first, you know, the finger pointing will begin with the political rivals. And that's exactly what's happened here. But there is an investigation, and the investigation will determine who is responsible. And yes, the Trinamool also has made a statement saying that this is an incident they condemn, and they've asked for a CBI probe. So obviously we'll have to wait for the probe. Now, you know, there's already people talking about pistols, what was used, but let's for a moment understand that only a ballistic report will confirm what gun was used, what bullets were there. Of course, you can make that out. An expert in weapons will perhaps be even able to tell you what is being fired through the sound of the, you know, sort of firing. But here, what the security guard, whom we spoke to a short while ago on NDTV, an eyewitness said that he heard four bullets being fired, or four rounds. So obviously, this is something that's an important piece of information. The police, in all likelihood, have already spoken to him. But this is an ongoing investigation, and you know, what I've mapped out on Google Maps actually is that, you know, perhaps, you know, the end of the road is where, somewhere where Chandranath Roth's house is, what it's called, it's a building. And you can see, of course, this team, or the forensic team, I beg your pardon, the CID team leaving. Dada, apnara ki CID. So obviously, you know, they wouldn't want to speak here. And it's, of course, normal practice to not speak to television cameras while, you know, an investigation is being conducted. But you can see the team having come here. They've made two of these trips, and now they've left the spot, and having collected some information that they needed to. Obviously, they are on the trail of the suspects, and that's something that everyone's watching out for, because that would lead to a real breakthrough in the case.
1: The quote-unquote culture of violence has been a big topic of discussion in the West Bengal Assembly elections. You know, we've seen the BJP talk about how there's hooliganism when it comes from the side of the TMC, and then how there's, you know, a high rate of political violence that ensues shortly after the elections are over. Help us understand, how was this election season any different from the elections that we've seen in the past?
0: Well,
1: Well, it seems as though we lost the line with my colleague there. In fact, moving on to more updates coming in at this hour. We're tracking the latest updates coming in at this hour. In a stunning incident of post-poll violence in West Bengal, Suvendu Adhikari's personal assistant Chandranath Rath was shot dead in Madhyam Nagar. Now, what's important to understand is that Suvendu Adhikari was at the hospital where the victim's body was kept. Meanwhile, BJP workers have staged a protest. Suvendu Adhikari has blamed the TMC for this and said that this was a pre-planned murder and a result of 15 years of Mahajangal Raj. Suvendu Adhikari's aide, Chandranath Rath, was in fact shot at point-blank range within three rounds of bullets. Now, Chandra was responsible for the political coordination for the BJP leader. The TMC released a statement condemning the killing of Suvendu Adhikari's close aide, calling for a court-monitored CBI probe in the case and strict action to be taken.
2: रेकी करके फुल्ली प्री प्लान्ड मर्डर पुलिस ने इन्वेस्टिगेशन चालू किया स्टेट का सीनियर पुलिस ऑफिसर हम लोग बहुत पेनफुल हार्ट में ये जो मर्मांतिक हत्या हुआ इसका निंदा करने का कोई भाषा हम लोग के पास नहीं है 15 साल का महाजंगल राज का ये कुफल का नतीजा है बीजेपी सरकार जब पिकअप कर लेगा एडमिनिस्ट्रेशन तब धीरे धीरे गुंडा को सफाई करने का काम शुरू हो जाएगा
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1: On that note, we're going to a very short break. More news and updates on the other side. Be with us.

0: आर प्योर शाही पनीर मसाला, डिलीशियस हेल्दी एवरीडे।
1: The results with the BJP winning more than 200 seats clearly answer those questions. Our teams on the ground, in the studios, in the newsroom, we keep tracking every twist. We try to stay away from the noise, try to use the election analytics to bring the coverage together for you. 90% voting is not common. That's 140 elections with less than 70%. Tuvendu Adhikari leading at this moment. 5 states, 824 assembly seats. An election that felt more like a war.
2: Again, going to shift focus to West Bengal, bring in our colleagues from the ground as well.
1: We've got some breaking news just coming in. Kanchan Gupta to wear this morning. Green was not one of them. Kanchan, what's going on here?
2: Khela ho be.
3: Vijay is finishing off every existing political force.
1: This holds, Pradeep Gupta will be dancing. Joining us now, live and exclusive on NDTV, the architect of this historic victory.
4: Janta ko badhai de raha hoon.
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0: Meetha ya namkeen, chahe jaise khao, 100% suji se bani, our pure vermicelli, swadisht, sehatmand, har roz.
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1: How will you celebrate?
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3: You know, you remember, you promised me that you will come to Kabini and do an interview with me. You like going to the forest?
5: This is a declaration of our state that to the entire country that our Kerala is secular.
6: ये विजय बंगाल की जनता के विशेष करके मातृशक्ति की।
1: One clip that went most viral was the non-interview. Cruz spent some time with him. We have these whistles out for you, and the whistles are for the fact that you got the poll right, which is quite fantastic.
2: Well, let's shift our attention to Tamil Nadu. At this hour, we're understanding an important update coming in from Tamil Nadu, where there could be a split in the AIADMK over backing TVK. That's the big question emerging at this hour. Ashan Mugan has shifted the pro-Vijay AIADMK MLAs to a resort. That's right, the pro-Vijay AIADMK MLAs have now been shifted to Puducherry. That's the latest update that we have for you at this hour, as resort politics seems to have begun in AIADMK over support to TVK's Vijay. Now, EPS versus team, there's been a face-off, there's been a political flashpoint over backing Vijay or not to form the government. Remember, like I said, the AIADMK seems to be divided on whether to support the TVK's Vijay or not. Well, my colleague Vijay Gopal joins us on the broadcast with more updates coming in. Vijay, of course, the past couple of days, we've been hearing of many reports suggesting that there could be a split in the AIADMK, especially with regards to backing the current government formation or not.
7: That's right. Yesterday there was a crucial meeting happened at residence of AIADMK chief Edappadi K. Palaniswami, where all newly elected ADMK MLAs were part of.
8: थोड़े में ज्यादा स्वाद ये ही तो है इसकी खास बात।
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0: Coming in from Tamil Nadu, where there could be a split in the AIADMK over backing TVK. That's the big question emerging at this hour as Shan Logan has shifted the pro-Vijay AIADMK MLAs to a resort. That's right, the pro-Vijay AIADMK MLAs have now been shifted to Puducherry. That's the latest update that we have for you at this hour as resort politics seems to have begun in AIADMK over support to TVK's Vijay. Now, EPS versus team, there's been a face-off, there's been a political flashpoint over backing Vijay or not to form the government. Remember, like I said, the AIADMK seems to be divided on whether to support the TVK's Vijay or not. Well, my colleague Vijay Gopal joins us on the broadcast with more updates coming in. Vijay, of course, the past couple of days we've been hearing of many reports suggesting that there could be a split in the AIADMK, especially with regards to backing the current government formation or not.
1: That's right. Yesterday there was a crucial meeting happened at residence of AIADMK chief Edappadi K. Palaniswami, where all newly elected ADMK MLAs were part of the meeting. First, it was planned at the party headquarters, but all of a sudden the meeting got shifted to residence because according to sources, we heard Edappadi Palaniswami, to avoid any kind of revolt in party headquarters, he shifted that meeting to his residence, where C.V. Shanmugam, ADMK senior leader C.V. Shanmugam and S.P. Velmani also were part of that meeting. But what we heard before that is from morning when Edappadi K. Palaniswami was holding meeting at his residence with some of senior leaders, C.V. Shanmugam and S.P. Velmani had a separate meeting at C.V. Shanmugam residence. So these were the developments we witnessed last day morning. But however, what we heard from sources is after the meeting, C.V. Shanmugam had shifted pro-Vijay ADMK MLAs to a resort, to a private resort at Puducherry. Remember, in 2017, after demise of former Chief Minister Jayalalitha, there was a resort politics, Kuvathur resort politics, where all ADMK MLAs were made to stay at a private resort at Kuvathur. So the same scenes we able to see now again, Tamil Nadu witnessing a resort politics, but it is not clear what exactly happening inside ADMK, because after the meeting got over at ADMK residence, immediately ADMK senior leader came out and said, with the approval of Edappadi K. Palaniswami, I am announcing that no, we are not, ADMK is not extending support to Tamilaga Vetchikalagam, that is TVK, to form the government. But all of a sudden, another section of MLAs under C.V. Shanmugam were made to stay at resort. So it is very clear there is a split whether one set of MLAs want to support Vijay to form the government, other set of MLAs don't want to support Vijay. So these are all the scenes. We'll get a clear information very shortly what exactly C.V. Shanmugam and other pro-Vijay MLAs have to say for us.
0: Seen what exactly happens, but of course, like you said, Tamil Nadu is definitely not alien to resort politics, and that seems to be at play. You know, stay with us at the broadcast as we have more updates coming in at this hour. Well, tracking the latest updates coming in from Tamil Nadu's new government formation, we're understanding that TVK chief Vijay's protocol convoy has been now withdrawn. That's right, the convoy has been withdrawn as swearing-in is now delayed. Vijay failed to prove the majority and the swearing-in has now been delayed. Remember that he met with the governor earlier and that the governor was not happy with the numbers that the TVK had garnered. The convoy has been withdrawn after this, after Vijay's request. That's the latest that we're tracking at this hour. We still have our colleague Vijay Gopal with us for the broadcast. Vijay, that's an important update that we're tracking coming in from Tamil Nadu as we're learning that the TVK chief's protocol convoy has now been withdrawn.
1: What we heard from our police sources is with Vijay's approval, with Vijay's request, the protocol convoy was withdrawn as the oath-taking ceremony, which was actually scheduled today, got delayed because TVK failed to prove their majority before Lok Bhavan. Yesterday, remember, Vijay met Tamil Nadu governor at Lok Bhavan. He also gave a letter of support which the party has to form the government. But however, sources indicates the governor was not happy. Governor was not satisfied with the majority number. He wants to prove it the majority before Lok Bhavan itself, the absolute majority. So Vijay, TVK unable to do that because Congress only, as we speaking, Congress is the only party which had made the alliance, which had confirmed the alliance with TVK post the election. Still left parties. Vijay had already written a letter to seeking support to VCK two left party, CPI, CPM, and IUML, but they had to respond. Even IUML has already declared they won't support TVK, and CPM sources also indicates they are unlikely to support TVK. So TVK is
0: It's 8 a.m. on a Thursday morning, and you are watching The Breakfast Show on NDTV 24/7. We've got an action-packed bulletin lined up for you this morning. Let's begin with the top headlines you need to know. West Bengal BJP leader Suvendu Adhikari's personal assistant has been shot dead in Madhyamgram 2 days after the party's historic win in the assembly election. Chandranath Rath was hit by 3 to 4 bullets fired at him while he was in a moving car. This murder probe intensifies as sources say attackers came on a bike and knew the escape route. A suspicious car was seen in Kolkata at 3 p.m. yesterday, and the attackers used two bikes and a car for this crime as per investigators. Resort politics have gripped Tamil Nadu, with over 15 AIADMK MLAs being shifted to a resort in neighbouring Puducherry, amid fears of poaching as the uncertainty over government formation continues. Vijay's party finds itself staring at a 5-seat gap in forming government in an assembly of 234, even after the Congress has offered its support. Vijay's oath-taking has now been delayed as he struggles to show government majority. A year to this day, the Indian Air Force took lead in Operation Sindoor and showed the Pakistani military its place after terrorists groomed and sent by that country killed 26 tourists in Jammu and Kashmir's Pahalgam.

0: Well, we begin the breakfast show with breaking news we're tracking. As West Bengal wakes up to a deeply disturbing and politically explosive development, as you know, Chandranath Rath, personal assistant to BJP leader Subhendu Adhikari, was shot dead by unidentified people in West Bengal's Madhyam Gram in North 24 Parganas late last night. Mr. Rath had played a key role in Mr. Adhikari's election management in both Nandigram and Bhavanipur, both constituencies that Subhendu Adhikari won, defeating Trinamool Supremo Mamata Banerjee on one. In fact, the latest, police teams have been examining CCTV footage from cameras installed around this crime scene. They have added that they have seized a vehicle, a four-wheeler. Its number plate was tampered. The number belongs to a vehicle registered in Siliguri. We have information from investigators. They have stated that they have received several live cartridges and fired cartridge cases as well. Tanushka Datta is tracking the latest for us. She joins us live from North 24 Parganas this morning with all that we need to know. Tanushka, police now say a four-wheeler with a tampered number plate was abandoned after the attack. Take us through the latest coming in from investigators this morning. And are police treating this primarily as a political assassination, or are they keeping all angles open as we speak?
1: Parmeshwar, at this point, the information that we have with respect to the murder of Subhendu Adhikari's personal assistant, Chandranath Rath, is that, as per sources, there were two bikes involved and a car involved in this murder. We do understand from what it looks like. The DGP of West Bengal, Sidnath Gupta, has also said that this seems to be a pre-planned and premeditated murder, because these, vehicles, especially the car also that you're talking about in the visuals that we're showing on our screens as well, shows that it was first spotted in the CCTV visuals at 3 p.m. yesterday. So the suspicious car was spotted first at that time round, and 2-3 days ago it has, conducted recce of the area. By the area, I mean where in Madhyam Gram, Chandranath Rath lives in. His residential address and his other area as well. His car was also, after that tracked upon. These are information that we have gotten as per investigators, and what we also understand is that entire, journey of the spot from where in he was shot at, for the four rounds of firing and three bullets, got to Mr. Rath. And we do know that he lives only a couple of meters, like around 200 meters away from that spot. So it's when he was leaving out of his house is when this happened. I am currently...

0: present at Barasat Medical College, wherein Mr. Rath's body has been brought for post-mortem. Of course, when the post-mortem begins, we'll give you those updates as well. But as of now, his body is here waiting to begin with the post-mortem process. And that ahead will give us more insight into the investigation process. Back to you.
1: Thank you so much for joining us. With the latest details coming in from the investigators, do stay on with us. We have Hrithik Mondal also live from the crime spot in Madhyamgram in North 24 Parganas this morning. Hrithik, investigators have traced this registration number to a completely different vehicle in Siliguri, we're given to understand. So does this suggest that the attackers deliberately used clone plates to confuse this investigation?
2: That's definitely what we are picking up at this point in time, that yes, the DGP of Bengal Police, Siddhinath Gupta, has went on record that this bizarre kind of incident that unfolded last night, it was pre-planned. But we need to break it down before our viewers that... At this point in time, you know, that particular car which was registered on a number is hails from Siliguri. Now, what we are given to understand, that particular number was forged. So, what we are given to understand that, someone from Siliguri, he put his vehicle to sell out on OLX. And then what we are given to understand, the perpetrators, they planfully picked that number, which was about to go for sell, and used that number and made that fraud number plate. And then we know, we are also given to understand, because to track down a vehicle which was used in such crime, it's the main way through the chassis number. But we are also learning that the chassis number were tampered. We are currently at the locations where people and onlookers have gathered over here in the morning. Let me tell you that Shubhendu Adhikari visited the spot. So all circumstantial evidence are suggesting that it was a pre-planned murder, because as Tushka was mentioning, there were engagement of two-wheelers and a vehicle that followed the trail that victim's car from behind. Once it's reached to these locations and in this narrow lane of North Chubbish Parganas Madhyamgram area, what we are given to understand, Chandranath was was a resident of this locality, which is why he was about to arrive the locations, about the destinations, his vehicle, he was shot dead. And in this particular case, what we can see, the deployment of center forces have been done, and to cordon off the crime scenes, the investigations have been started. That particular vehicle which was engaged in this crime has been seized, and now the thorough inquiry had been given. But we do not know the motive of this crime. Once this historical win of Bharatiya Janata Party in Bengal, and 2 days ahead of the swearing-in ceremony, and where there are murmurs over the speculations over the name of the next chief minister, in which Shubhendu Adhikari is among the front runner, and such incident happened. Those, as a reporter, I know also, I knew Chandra for a long, long time. He was the Chaya Sangi of Shubhendu Adhikari, wherever it may be, inside the assembly and outside also. So it has come as a shockwave to the party as well, and it has triggered outrages among the spectators of Bharatiya Janata Party.
1: Hrithik, thank you so much for joining us with that update. Hrithik and Tanushka, do stay on with us. I must also inform our viewers that the Trinamool Congress has condemned the killing and demanded a court-monitored CBI investigation as well. You must note, though, this was a chilling late-night shooting in West Bengal. It's triggered serious questions about political violence, security failures, and whether a carefully planned operation was executed with precision just days after the state's dramatic change in power. In this shocking incident of post-poll violence in Bengal, Shubhendu Adhikari's personal assistant, Chandranath Rath, was shot dead in Madhyamgram. Shubhendu Adhikari was at the hospital where the victim's body was kept. Meanwhile, BJP workers have staged a protest too. Shubhendu Adhikari has blamed the Trinamool Congress for this and said that this was a pre-planned murder and a result of 15 years of Maha Jungle Raj. Meanwhile, as per our sources, Attackers arrived on motorcycles and appeared to know the escape route in advance.

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4: On that note, let's go across with Anushka Datta, who's tracking the latest in North 24 Parganas this morning. She joins us from the medical center where the post-mortem will be initiated in a few moments from now, in a few hours from now, perhaps. Anushka, politically, we are given to understand that the Trinamool Congress has condemned this killing and also demanded a court-monitored CBI investigation. Is there political pressure now building for a central probe?
5: Well, you know, at this point, Shivendu Adhikari has made it very clear that as of now, the probe remains with the state. The state police is going to conduct the investigation. A former IPS officer, who is also a BJP leader, Bharat Ghosh, has been appointed to oversee the investigation. And right now, the in-charge still remains the DGP of West Bengal Police, that is Sidnath Ghosh. Gupta. And what we have been given to understand is that, you know, there may be pressure for a central investigation, but that's not something that is being ordered into right now. Earlier when I was present at the spot, the CID team also came at the spot. So there was a CID investigation team that is currently also at the spot as we speak. I am at the Barasat Medical College, wherein the body of the deceased Chandranath Rath has been brought, and you know there is still central forces present here, of course, for security deployment. Some team of the central forces have been deployed here. So far as the investigation is concerned, we've been given to understand that there were two bike-borne assailants and a car also that was used in perpetrating this crime. And as of now, as we, you know, also heard the other BJP leaders speak, they also demand for a central investigation. However, that is, you know, not the case right now. The state is still looking after the case, and post-mortem is to happen in a, you know, in a short while, in a couple of hours as well. And we'll give you all the updates with respect to that. As so far as the investigation is concerned, the, you know, the people behind the crime, the murderers, are still unidentified persons. We do know that four rounds of firing happened, out of which three bullets hit Chandranath Roth in his head, neck and stomach, and he was killed on the spot. He was brought to the Viva City Hospital, which is also in Madhyamgram, and he was brought dead and declared dead at that hospital. From there in, after that, his body was shifted to Barasat Medical College, which is where the post-mortem will happen. We heard Shivendu Adhikari last night as well. He also said that he believes that this is a premeditated murder. Even Swapan Das Gupta, senior leader of the BJP, has said the same, that this looks like a premeditated political assassination in this case. Now, of course, there is a pressure building up on the Trinamool Congress as well. All the BJP leaders are pointing fingers to the TMC. The TMC, as you also mentioned, Parmeshwar, has talked about a court-monitored CBI investigation into the case. Back to you.
4: Anushka, as always, thank you so much for taking us through the latest developments. Do stay on with us. In fact, officers are also describing this attack as professional and planned. And the BJP, as Anushka has highlighted, is linking this to Bengal's history of political violence. But shocking details have emerged. Let's just visit all that we know so far. In fact, this chilling late-night shooting in West Bengal has now triggered serious questions about political violence, security failures, and whether a carefully planned operation was executed with precision just days after the state's dramatic change in power. Basically, around 10:30 p.m. in Madhyamgram, Chandranath Rath, a close aide to senior BJP leader Shivendu Adhikari, was travelling in an SUV when, according to investigators, bike-borne assailants began tailing the vehicle. And what happened next is now at the centre of a major police investigation as we speak. Sources say the car was allegedly blocked near Doharia Junction. The gunman reportedly forced the vehicle to stop before opening fire from close range. And Chandranath Rath was hit fatally. In fact, three of the four rounds have hit him. The attackers then escaped on motorcycles, and investigators later recovered an abandoned four-wheeler believed to be linked to this operation. Just listen carefully to the details that are emerging from the ground, though. Police sources say the shooting pattern suggests planning and precision. Officers believe the attackers knew exactly where Mr. Rath was seated inside this car. Bullets reportedly struck vital areas, as Tanushka Dutta has highlighted. And investigators are now examining CCTV footage, vehicle movements, and whether reconnaissance was actually carried out in advance. And the political backdrop, of course, makes this even more explosive. This killing comes immediately after the BJP's sweeping Bengal victory and amid already rising allegations of post-poll violence. Suvendu Adhikari has urged supporters not to retaliate, but the BJP is openly questioning whether this was targeted political violence. It is crucial to note that the Trinamool Congress has condemned the killing and demanded a court-monitored CBI probe, but officers are describing this attack as professional and planned, and the BJP is linking this to Bengal's history of political violence. Tanushka is with us for further details as well. Tanushka, given the already tense post-poll atmosphere in West Bengal, how worried are authorities this morning and as we speak about retaliatory violence or escalation on the ground?
5: Well, you know, it's definitely a tense environment in West Bengal at this point. Post-poll violence or even election violence is not anything uncommon to the state. We have seen these things happen before, during elections and after elections as well in Bengal. However, this is the first post-poll murder after the 2026 assembly elections, of course. We do know at this point that this was the personal assistant of someone who is the front runner for becoming the Chief Minister of West Bengal. Shubhendu Adhikari's personal assistant, Chandranath Rath, has been associated with him for years, not just at a political planning and coordination level, but also at a personal level. Senior leaders of the BJP also know of and know Chandranath Rath. Swapan Dasgupta, Agni Mitra Paul, have also spoken about his demise and have said that, you know, this was a very close aide associated not just with Shubhendu Adhikari, but they've also worked with Chandranath Rath, as in these other leaders have also worked with him in very close quarters. And this is someone who was with him every day, all day, from his scheduling to the planning to his political campaigns as well. Chandranath Rath was always travelling with Shubhendu Adhikari. So this is a huge, huge, you know, matter that has broken out with the murder of Chandranath Rath. Now, how this transpires across this state is, of course, yet to be seen. There are already protests that are emerging amongst the BJP workers with respect to this murder. Of course, this is not going to be taken sitting back down. Investigation has already been launched. The car has been identified. The bikes have been identified. However, the people behind the murder still remain identified. Back to you.
4: As always, Tanushka, thanks so much for sharing these details with us. This, as a historic political shift, is underway in West Bengal, with the stage set for what the BJP is calling Parivartan. Even as Mamata Banerjee remains defiant, the BJP is moving swiftly to form the next government. The Legislative Party meeting is scheduled for the 8th of May, where a leader will be elected, with Shubhendu Adhikari emerging as the front-runner for the Chief Minister's post. Sources have informed NDTV that his name could be proposed and formally announced soon after. With newly elected MLAs set to be felicitated on the 8th of May, this meeting will also see the election of the Legislative Party leader. Senior leader Shubhendu Adhikari has inspected the meeting venue, taking stock of the preparations as well. Meanwhile, Union Home Minister Amit Shah is set to arrive in Kolkata tomorrow for a two-day visit, with back-to-back meetings planned with BJP leaders and RSS functionaries as well. Amit Shah is also expected to attend the oath-taking ceremony, and all eyes are now on Bengal as the countdown to government formation begins against this backdrop. Here are the reactions you need to listen to.
6: Hamara ya Vidhayak Dal ka baithak hai, 8 tarikh 4 baje, Maninya Griha Mantri ji, aur Odisha ki माननीय मुख्यमंत्री मोहन माझी उपस्थित रहेंगे, उसमें हमारा नेता चुना जाएगा और वही विशेष खंड ब्रह्म 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
7: दा दा दा दा दा दा दा दा दा।
4: All right, the latest we're tracking, a crucial ideological line now appears to be shaping Vijay's government formation strategy in Tamil Nadu. Sources within the TVK say Vijay is not keen on seeking support from the AIADMK, despite the severe numbers crunching because of the party's alliance with the BJP, which Vijay has repeatedly positioned as his principal ideological rival. And that is politically significant. Most parties are focusing purely on arithmetic. Vijay, at least for now, appears to be signalling that political identity matters as much as numbers by almost shutting the doors to the AIADMK, as our sources are indicating. Sam Daniel, tracking all the finer developments and what's unfolding behind the scenes for us, joins us live at the moment. Sam, tell us, how firm is Vijay's position against seeking AIADMK support? Is this ideological posturing or a hard political red line?
7: Well, Parameshwar, it's both ideological posturing and fear that an alliance with AIADMK will also open room for the BJP to orchestrate from behind the scene. That's the main worry. At the moment, Vijay hopes that there would be a yes from parties like BCK, CPI and CPM, who plan to have their internal meetings tomorrow. He has already written to them personally seeking their support after the Congress had given support of their five MLAs snapping ties with the DMK. And if these three parties who have a combined strength of six MLAs decide to support, then he touches the magic figure of 118, a simple majority, with which he can right royally demand the governor to invite him to form the government. It was supposed to happen today, but the governor, although the TVK is the single largest party and there are no other claims to form the government by other parties in Tamil Nadu, he has chosen to ask him to present evidence that he has the support of 118 MLAs. So he waits for that meeting, and if that is an yes, then automatically they would send letters of support and then the governor may invite him. Otherwise, there is another option for him to explore the possibilities of AIADMK ally PMK to snap ties with AIADMK and extend support to his party. They have four MLAs with them. We'll have to wait and watch what developments would emerge from VCK, CPI and CPM tomorrow.
4: Indeed, Sam, we'll be tracking all the fine action with you. Thanks so much for joining us with the crucial details. Well, meanwhile, trouble is brewing inside the AIADMK as suspense over Vijay's government formation continues. The 118 majority mark still eludes Vijay, and that has created a split within the AIADMK. Newly elected pro-TVK AIADMK MLAs have reportedly been shifted to a resort in Puducherry, and party sources claim the move was arranged by former Minister C.V. Shanmugam and significantly without EPS's consent. The development is now being seen as a clear sign of rebellion within the AIADMK, exposing growing cracks over the question of supporting Vijay and the TVK. Sources tell NDTV that 30 out of 47 AIADMK MLAs want to support Vijay, and senior leader KP Munnusamy has now publicly declared that the AIADMK has not extended support to the TVK chief, saying the announcement comes with the approval of party chief Edappadi Palanisamy. Here are the reactions you need to listen to.
8: Yenda soonalailum anaitindi Anna Dravida Munnetra Kazhagam Tamilaga Vetri Kazhagathirku aadharu தெரிவிக்கப்படவில்லை என்பதை எங்களுடைய கழகத்தினுடைய போட்டுதலுக்குரிய பொதுச் செயலாளர் எடப்பாடியாருடைய அனுமதியுடன் தெரிவித்துக் கொள்கிறேன்.
4: And the latest we're tracking on NDTV, as uncertainty deepens over government formation in Tamil Nadu, all eyes are now on Vijay and the closed-door meeting he is expected to hold with his newly elected MLAs. We're told sources say TVK legislators were asked to report to the party headquarters this morning as Vijay faces the most critical political test of his career so far. The TVK chief is likely to hold a meeting with elected MLAs today. MLAs were asked to come to the party headquarters this morning, and this is happening amid the delay in forming government. Sam Daniel with us for further clarity. Sam, what details can you disclose regarding this meeting that's supposed to take place with all the crucial TVK legislators?
7: We understand if it happens, Vijay could explain the current situation, what has delayed the formation of the government. As after his earlier meeting, Parameshwar, Vijay had appealed to all his MLAs to stay put in Chennai so that they could be easily available for the swearing in. And that did not happen yesterday because Governor Alekar

0: other parties poaching TVK members in that sense. But we'll have to wait what he has to say. But as we speak, most of these...
1: A fan base turned carder, and today, that long game has delivered a stunning result. Here's the story of Vijay's calculated climb to power.
2: He is undoubtedly one of the biggest superstars of Tamil cinema. But Vijay's real masterstroke came off screen. Even at the peak of his film career, he was building something bigger, a grassroots network. In 2009, that vision took shape as Vijay Makkal Iyakkam, a fan-based welfare movement that would become the backbone of his political ambitions. Over 80,000 units spread across Tamil Nadu. Free canteens, study centers, blood donation camps, disaster relief during cyclones, this wasn't fandom anymore. It transformed into a full-fledged organization. Vijay made sure his voice was heard beyond cinema. From fasting in solidarity with Sri Lankan Tamils to backing the massive Jallikattu protests and meeting victims of the Sterlite protests to quietly standing with families affected by NEET-related distress. By the time he formally launched TVK in February 2024, the groundwork was already done. What he did next was crucial. Convert fandom into a disciplined political machine. Step 1. Structure. Fan clubs became booth-level units, welfare volunteers became cadres. Step 2. Testing the waters. In 2021, local body polls, VMI-backed independents scored over 100 wins. And finally, Step 3. Messaging. Anti-corruption, youth-first politics, social justice, and a clear attempt to break the DMK-AIA-DMK duopoly. And the strategy was modern. WhatsApp networks, volunteer-driven mobilization, and massive crowd rallies powered by a loyal base that had been nurtured for over a decade. Analysts say Vijay's rise tapped into deeper currents. Youth dissatisfaction, women voters seeking alternatives, and growing fatigue with traditional political structures. The result? A rare phenomenon in Tamil Nadu politics. A new party not just emerging, but dominating.
3: This is a mass gathering!
2: What sets Vijay apart isn't just stardom. It's strategy, a 15-year build-up, a carefully built cadre, and a crafted political identity. From real-life hero to real-life disruptor, Vijay hasn't just entered politics, he's rewritten the script. Bureau Report, NDTV.
1: Well, a superstar on screen and notably wise with his finances off it. Vijay's election affidavit offers a detailed look at the assets of a man who will soon lead Tamil Nadu and could also be one of the richest chief ministers the state has had. Here are the details for you.
4: Thalapathy C. Joseph Vijay is loved for his on-screen charisma. But when it comes to money, he is the opposite. Conservative, not cavalier.
5: I am coming.
4: If Vijay forms the government with allies, he could be chief minister soon. The possibility has pushed his election affidavit in public view. Vijay has declared net worth of Rs. 624 crore, movable assets of Rs. 404 crore and immovable assets of nearly Rs. 220 crore. However, one number jumps out. The actor-turned-neta has Rs. 213.36 crore parked in one savings account at Indian Overseas Bank's Saligramam branch. Add to this Vijay's Rs. 100 crore in fixed deposits in four banks.

0: banks. Rupees 40 crore in Axis Bank, over rupees 20 crore in Indian Overseas Bank and HDFC respectively, and whopping 15 crore in State Bank of India. Together, over rupees 313 crore sits in bank deposits. The TVK Chief's property investments span homes, commercial plots and land parcels amounting to real estate worth of rupees 220 crore spread across Tamil Nadu. Vijay is also managing director of Jayanagar Property Private Limited, signalling a formal real estate interest. His car fleet includes luxury and utility. His 13.52 crore garage includes a Lexus 350, Tata Caravan, BMW i7 and Toyota Wellfire, among many vehicles. Vijay has also declared 883 gram of gold worth rupees 1.2 crore and silver articles worth rupees 15 lakh. A clear wealth management pattern emerges from a close look at the leader's election affidavit. The TVK chief prefers parking money carefully and conservatively and almost entirely insulated from market swings.
1: But for a good cause.
0: If Vijay becomes chief minister, he may also become one of India's richest chief ministers. Bureau Report, NDTV.
2: Meanwhile, it's the end of the road for the Congress and the DMK alliance in Tamil Nadu, it seems, and both the niceties and gloves are now off. The DMK, in its most scathing attack against the Congress, has called out its betrayal. The DMK basically says that the Congress won those five seats because of the hard work of its allies in Tamil Nadu and because those electors wanted a DMK government. The Congress, on the other hand, has defended its position on ideological grounds, claiming that the 2026 mandate is one for change against the two principal Dravidian parties. However, the DMK continues to question the Congress, recalling how Stalin stood by Rahul Gandhi when even the Congress didn't. In the end, the DMK issued a dire warning that time will give Congress an answer. First, listen in to a reaction from Praveen Chakravarti on the TVK alliance and the ties with the DMK. He's spoken to my colleague Vasudha Venugopal, followed by the other crucial political reactions.
3: Well, the Congress party has officially declared its support for the TVK. And with me is Praveen Chakravarti, Congress leader, one of the first to identify the impact of the Vijay factor. First of all, congratulations and for sealing this deal. This is something that a lot of Congress people wanted right in the beginning. You met with Vijay today. What are the contours of this arrangement with TVK?
4: See, first, we must understand what was the mandate in the Tamil Nadu elections this time. The mandate was very clear and decisive. The mandate was for a secular, progressive politics. The mandate was for Mr. Vijay. Mm. And the mandate was overwhelming. Mm. So it is only correct that we respect the people's mandate. Mm. And what does that mean? The Congress party's political ideology is also secular and progressive. So in that sense, we are ideological allies. Mm. And for that, it is our constitutional duty to help uphold the mandate given by the people of Tamil Nadu. Mm. And we do that by lending our support to Mr. Vijay to form the government here.
3: But the DMK is calling the Congress party opportunistic. I just saw the statement by T.R. Balu as well, and they say that this is betrayal. How would you react to that?
4: Respecting the people's mandate for a secular progressive politics in Tamil Nadu, a betrayal? How is it a betrayal of the people? What is a betrayal? Not respecting that mandate and letting other forces come in through the back door, or respecting the people's mandate and helping Mr. Vijay fulfill that mandate? What is the betrayal of the Tamil people? If anything, this is actually being with the Tamil people. Not doing this is the betrayal of the Tamil people.
5: ये मेरा मानना है कि कांग्रेस के लिए भी थोड़ा ये ठहर करके सोचने का वक्त है। मैं कांग्रेस के बिहाफ पे क्या टिप्पणी कर दूं? लेकिन अतीत के रिश्ते और भविष्य की संभावना में बहुत फूंक-फूंक के कदम रखना 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
7: Doesn't have the numbers, that is the problem. See, they need to form a cabinet, a government, they need 118, 50, more than 50% of the present numbers of the members of legislature. So he had won 108 because he had won in two constituencies, he had to resign one. So it is virtually 107. He need at least 12 MLAs to form the government. Now it has become, after Congress supporting them, another 5. 112. They need another 7 MLAs, 6 or 7 MLAs.
2: On that note, we're slipping into a very quick break. We're back in a moment with the latest on how the political aspect is exploding over the twin explosions in Punjab. Do stay tuned.

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11: The people of Kerala understood the real politics of CPM and left the Democratic Front.
12: And that kind of victory is truly astonishing. And I do believe it marks a return of the Congress with the kind of mandate to bring about radical transformation.
13: प्योर शाही पनीर मसाला, डिलीशियस हेल्दी एवरीडे।
14: Well, let's shift our attention to Tamil Nadu. This hour, we're understanding an important update coming in from Tamil Nadu, where there could be a split in the AIADMK over backing TVK. That's the big question emerging at this hour, as Shanmugam has shifted the pro-Vijay AIADMK MLAs to a resort. That's right, the pro-Vijay AIADMK MLAs have now been shifted to Puducherry. That's the latest update that we have for you at this hour, as resort politics seems to have begun in AIADMK over support to TVK's Vijay. Now, EPS versus team, there's been a face-off, there's been a political flashpoint over backing Vijay or not to form the government. Remember, like I said, the AIADMK seems to be divided on whether to support the TVK's Vijay or not. Well, my colleague Vijay Gopal joins us on the broadcast with more updates coming in. Vijay, of course, the past couple of days we've been hearing of many reports suggesting that there could be a split in the AIADMK, especially with regards to backing the current government formation or not.
15: That's right. Yesterday there was a crucial meeting happened at residence of AIADMK chief Edappadi K. Palaniswami, where all newly elected AIADMK MLAs were part of the meeting. First, it was planned at the party headquarters, but all of a sudden the meeting got shifted to residence because according to sources we heard Edappadi Palaniswami, to avoid any kind of revolt in party headquarters, he shifted that meeting to his residence, where C.V. Shanmugam

0: Shanmugam, ADMK senior leader CV Shanmugam and SP Velmani also were part of that meeting. But what we heard,
1: welcome back. Well, politics explodes over the twin explosions in Punjab's Jalandhar and Amritsar on Tuesday night after the Punjab Chief Minister Bhagwant Singh Mann claimed a BJP hand. His sister Harbhajan Singh has echoed the same, saying the BJP is trying to spread fear among people as it prepares for the 2027 Punjab polls. The BJP has reacted and rejected these allegations and accused the Punjab government of displaying an irresponsible behaviour over a terror attack. Citing investigation in the matter, the Bharatiya Janata Party pointed to suspected Pakistan ISI role in this blast and asked why give a clean chit to Pakistan's ISI. The National Investigation Agency, meanwhile, has stepped in and visited the blast site in Jalandhar. And earlier, the Punjab DGP also spoke of suspected Pakistan ISI hand as far as this blast is concerned. We've got a reaction from Mr. Farooq Abdullah, the NC chief, regarding the matter. Listen in to what Mr. Abdullah has said.
2: अरे हिंदुस्तान में ब्लास्ट होते रहते हैं, कौन सी नई बात? घबराइए मत. अरे हिंदुस्तान में ब्लास्ट होते रहते हैं, कौन सी नई बात? घबराइए मत.
1: Well, we'll continue to track the latest for you. In fact, we're slipping into a very quick break. We're back in a moment with all the fine updates.

0: Edappadi Palaniswamy to avoid any kind of revolt in party headquarters, he shifted that meeting to his residence, where C.V. Shanmugam, ADMK senior leader C.V. Shanmugam and S.P. Velmani also were part of that meeting. But what we heard before that is from morning when Edappadi K. Palaniswamy was holding meeting at his residence with some of senior leaders, C.V. Shanmugam and S.P. Velmani had a separate meeting at C.V. Shanmugam residence. So these were the developments we witnessed last day morning. But however, what we heard from sources is after the meeting, C.V. Shanmugam had shifted pro-Vijay ADMK MLAs to a resort, to a private resort at Puducherry. Remember, in 2017, after demise of former Chief Minister Jayalalitha, there was a resort politics, Kuvathur resort politics, where all ADMK MLAs were made to stay at at a private resort at Kuvathu. So the same scenes we able to see now again, Tamil Nadu witnessing a resort politics, but it is not clear what exactly happening inside ADMK, because after the meeting got over at ADMK residence, immediately ADMK senior leader came out and said, with the approval of Edappadi K. Palaniswamy, I am announcing that no, we are not, ADMK is not extending support to Tamilaga Vetchikalagam, that is TVK, to form the government. But all of a sudden, another section of MLAs under C.V. Shanmugam were made to stay at resort. So it is very clear there is a split whether one set of MLAs want to support Vijay to form the government, other set of MLAs don't want to support Vijay. So these are all the scenes. We'll get a clear information very shortly what exactly C.V. Shanmugam and other pro-Vijay MLAs have to say for us.
1: Seen what exactly happens, but of course, like you said, Tamil Nadu is definitely not alien to resort politics, and that seems to be at play. You know, stay with us at the broadcast as we have more updates coming in at this hour. Well, tracking the latest updates coming in from Tamil Nadu's new government formation, we're understanding that TVK Chief Vijay's protocol convoy has been now withdrawn. That's right, the convoy has been withdrawn as swearing-in is now delayed. Vijay failed to prove the majority and the swearing-in has now been delayed. Remember that he met with the governor earlier and that the governor was not happy with the numbers that the TVK had garnered. The convoy has been withdrawn after this, after Vijay's request. That's the latest that we're tracking at this hour. We still have our colleague Vijay Gopal with us for the broadcast.
2: It's 9 a.m. You are watching The Breakfast Show on NDTV 24/7. I am Parmeshwar Bafa. We've got an action-packed bulletin lined up for you this morning with news from across the country and around the world. Let's begin with the top headlines you need to know at the moment. West Bengal BJP leader Suvendu Adhikari's personal assistant has been shot dead in Madhyamgram 2 days after the party's historic win in the assembly election. Chandranath Rath was hit by 3 to 4 bullets fired at him while he was in a moving car. The murder probe intensifies as sources say attackers came on a bike and knew the escape route. A suspicious car was seen in Kolkata at 3 p.m. yesterday. The attackers are said to have used 2 bikes and a car for this crime. TVK sources say Vijay is reluctant to seek AIADMK support over its alliance with the BJP, fearing any tie-up could pave the way for BJP influence in a future TVK government. Resort politics have gripped Tamil Nadu, with over 15 AIADMK MLAs being shifted to a resort in neighbouring Puducherry amid fears of poaching as uncertainty over government formation continues. Vijay's party finds itself staring at a 5-seat gap in forming government in an assembly of 234, even after the Congress has offered its support. His oath-taking has now been delayed as he struggles to show government majority. A year to this day, the Indian Air Force took lead in Operation Sindoor and showed the Pakistani military its place after terrorists groomed and sent by that country killed 26 tourists in Jammu and Kashmir's Pahalgam. 9 a.m. bulletin with the latest we're tracking. The political temperature in West Bengal is rising sharply after the murder of Chandranath Rath, the close aide of senior BJP leader Shivendu Adhikari, with the BJP now escalating its attack far beyond the law and order criticism too. BJP MP Rahul Sinha has now gone so far as to demand that the Trinamool Congress's political recognition itself be revoked, linking the killing directly to what he alleges is a pattern of political violence after the BJP's sweeping election victory in West Bengal. Rahul Sinha claims that after losing power, the Trinamool Congress has resorted to intimidation and targeted violence, specifically alleging that Shivendu Adhikari's personal assistant was attacked because political attempts to resist the BJP's rise had failed. This, as you must know, the Trinamool Congress has strongly condemned the murder and demanded a court-monitored CBI probe, while also rejecting allegations that seek to directly connect the TMC to this crime. Saurabh Gupta is tracking the latest for us. He joins us live from Madhyam Gram this morning. We're told he is with an eyewitness currently who actually saw part of this attack unfold. Saurabh, it's over to you. Take us through the latest developments. We are given to understand investigators are increasingly describing this as a planned and targeted operation.
3: Absolutely. You know, the eyewitness I just spoke to, and we've already recorded his interview, so we can play that out in just a bit. It's very clear that, you know, there are bikes passing through this route, but somebody has to be aware that on the other end of the road, there is an escape route to be able to make a getaway. And these assailants were quite clearly aware of a route to escape. They made a getaway through a known route, so they would have had prior information, prior knowledge that that is the route that they could use to get away. I'm moving in the direction where, of course, these bike-borne assailants made a getaway. The car that was used also, investigations have shown that the number plate was completely tampered with, the sashi number was tampered with, and also the number plate was tampered with. Now, this is, of course, where the crime actually took place, just a little distance from the Doltola Moor, from where this road turns right off the National Highway. And then you come in straight, and this is one building in front of which the incident took place. On the other side, if you move ahead about 100 meters to 170 meters, is where you will find that there is, of course, you know, this the building where Chandranath Rath stayed. But as you heard that BJP worker there, he was aware that there was, that he wasn't aware that Mr. Chandranath Rath used to stay here, who's Shivendu Adhikari's personal assistant. So a lot of details have already come out in the investigation, but right now the focus is on apprehending the killers, and police will be on their trail. That's the big breakthrough that the police are looking for. But what the eyewitness told us is significant, that it's very easy to get away, to make a getaway, because, if once you hit the National Highway or once you hit the railway station, you can easily take a train to the border, and then, as you know, the border in these areas is not quite as secure as perhaps one would like it to be, and therefore, if they've crossed the border, it would be difficult to apprehend them. But if they're still within in this vicinity, if they've not been able to make a getaway, then the police should be able to apprehend them pretty soon.
2: Peak, the murderers, they are still on the loose. Meanwhile, politically, Saurabh, the BJP is saying this killing is sending a message. Rahul Sinha has just demanded revocation of the TMC's political recognition. Is this being seen as political rhetoric, or is the BJP actually preparing a broader institutional offensive around post-poll violence as far as West Bengal is concerned?
3: Well, if you look at 2021, the BJP did launch an offensive in the aftermath of the post-poll violence that BJP workers faced. Now, in 2026, the tables have turned. The BJP is in power, and the BJP leadership has made very strong statements and very politically mature statements, one must appreciate, on post-poll violence. Firstly, top leaders like Sukanta Mojumdar, Shomik Bhattacharya, and others did say that you cannot carry a BJP flag and indulge in violence, and if you do so, you will face strict action, including removal from the party. Then, of course, you also had that statement from the BJP, which said that, look, we are now, it has been brought to our notice that people are using BJP flags and indulging in violence. So that's the second statement that came. Now, the BJP, of course, is planning to pin the Trinamool as far as this is concerned. But the Trinamool also has said that they condemn the incident and they want a CBI probe.
2: Yes.
3: So, well, the investigation really will throw more light and perhaps also decide on which way the political rhetoric
2: Indeed.
3: Will
2: In
3: go
2: fact,
3: on
2: Saurabh,
3: this issue.
2: That reaction with the eyewitness, we now have that lined up. Saurabh Gupta is tracking this case very closely. He spoke to an eyewitness just a few moments ago. Listen into that conversation.

And against this backdrop, a historic political shift is underway in West Bengal, with the stage set for what the BJP is calling Parivartan, as in change. Even as

0: Mamata Banerjee remains defiant. The BJP is moving swiftly to form the next government in West Bengal. In fact, the Legislative Party meeting is scheduled for the 8th of May, where a leader will be elected, with Shuvendu Adhikari emerging as the front-runner for the Chief Minister's post. Sources, in fact, say his name could be proposed and formally announced soon after. With newly elected MLAs set to be felicitated on the 8th of May, the meeting will also see the election of the Legislative Party leader. And Shuvendu Adhikari has inspected the meeting venue, taking stock of preparations on ground zero. You must note, Amit Shah is set to arrive in Kolkata tomorrow for a two-day visit with back-to-back meetings planned with the BJP leaders and crucially RSS functionaries as well. Amit Shah is also expected to attend this oath-taking ceremony. So all eyes are now on Bengal as the countdown to government formation begins. Listen in to the reactions we've lined up for you.
1: हमारा यहाँ विधायक दल का बैठक है 8:00 माननीय गृहमंत्री जी और उड़ीसा की माननीय मुख्यमंत्री मोहन मांझी जी उपस्थित रहेंगे उसमें हमारा नेता चुना जाएगा और वही विशेष खान ब्रह्म मुहूर्त श्यामा प्रसाद की 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उसमें उपस्थित रहेंगे
0: Well, after a historic mandate in the Tamil Nadu elections, TVK chief Vijay's hunt for the numbers that continues. The party currently stands at 6 MLAs short of the magic number of 118, and the TVK chief is expected to meet with his elected MLAs at the party headquarters today. You must note that the former Tamil Nadu chief minister M.K. Stalin has paved way for Vijay to form his government. He has said, let Vijay form the government in the state as he has the people's mandate. Vijay's hunt for allies intensifies, though. Among the prospective allies are VCK and the two left parties, CPI and CPIM. Currently, as per our sources, the VCK and left are undecided on extending support to the TVK and will be holding final meetings tomorrow as in Friday. Vijay, meanwhile, has met the Tamil Nadu governor to stake claim. However, sources say the governor is not convinced by the numbers claim by the TVK. So the suspense around Vijay's oath-taking ceremony continues. It's been delayed for now, and it could take about 1 or 2 days for the TVK to muster up the numbers. That's the latest we're tracking as TVK chief's hunt for the numbers continues. That magic number is 118, and this morning he's 6 MLAs short of the magic number. He is expected to meet with his elected MLAs at the party headquarters today. This as Mr. Stalin has paved the way for him to form the government. In fact, we're talking about prospective allies, right? Among the prospective allies are VCK and CPI and CPIM. As per our sources, the VCK and the left are undecided on extending support to Vijay's TVK, but they are expected to make their final decision in meetings that are going to kickstart tomorrow morning, as in Friday morning. So the suspense around Vijay's oath-taking continues as that grand ceremony has now been delayed. We're told maybe it'll take the TVK chief a couple more days for him to muster up the numbers and meet that magic number of 118. Meanwhile, Deepak Bopanna is going to be joining us in just a few moments from now as uncertainty deepens over government formation in Tamil Nadu. All eyes, though, are now on Vijay and the closed-door meeting he is expected to hold with his newly elected MLAs today. Lots of excitement, but at the same time, suspense. So the dichotomy is making everyone quite edgy. After a historic mandate in Tamil Nadu elections, Vijay's hunt for the numbers continues. Deepak Bopanna is just going to be joining us in a few moments from now. We are waiting for a quick live update as the TVK chief is expected to meet with his elected MLAs at the party headquarters today. Meanwhile, we cannot ignore the AIADMK and the moves that they are currently making behind closed doors. Trouble is brewing inside the AIADMK as suspense over the Vijay government formation continues. The 118 majority mark is what Vijay is working towards. And that seems to have created a split within the AIADMK, because the newly elected pro-TVK AIADMK MLAs, they've reportedly been shifted to a resort in Puducherry. So the resort politics, that's making quite the comeback. TVK sources have told NDTV that Vijay is not keen on ties with the AIADMK, because sources suggest that Vijay is wary of AIADMK's alliance with the BJP, as the TVK chief feels that the alliance with the AIADMK could open the doors for the BJP and its influence in his government as far as the future is concerned. As the pro-TVK AIADMK MLAs are in a resort, sources claim the move was arranged by former Minister C.V. Shanmugam and significantly without Edappadi Palanisamy's consent. Sources tell NDTV that 30 out of the 47 AIADMK MLAs want to support the TVK chief Vijay. We've got crucial reactions lined up for you. Listen in.
2: எந்த சூழ்நிலையிலும் அனைத்து இந்திய அண்ணா திராவிட முன்னேற்ற கழகம் தமிழக வெற்றி கழகத்திற்கு ஆதரவு தெரிவிக்கப்படவில்லை என்பதை எங்களுடைய கழகத்தினுடைய போற்றுதலுக்குரிய பொதுச் செயலாளர் எடப்பாடியாருடைய அனுமதியுடன் தெரிவித்துக் கொள்கிறேன்.
0: Note, it seems to be the end of the road for the Congress and the DMK alliance in Tamil Nadu, and both the niceties and the gloves are now off. The DMK, in its most scathing attack against the Congress, has called out its betrayal. The DMK says that the Congress won those 5 seats because of the hard work of its allies in Tamil Nadu and because those electors wanted a DMK government. The Congress, on the other hand, has defended its position on ideological grounds, claiming that the mandate is one for change against the two principal Dravidian parties. However, the DMK continued to question the Congress, recalling how Stalin had stood by Rahul Gandhi even when the Congress didn't. In the end, the DMK also issued a dire warning that time will give Congress a befitting answer. To begin with, listen to what Praveen Chakravarti of the Congress has said regarding the TVK alliance and the alliance with the DMK. He spoke to Vasudha Venugopal, followed by other crucial political reactions.
3: Well, the Congress party has officially declared its support for the TVK. And with me is Praveen Chakravarti, Congress leader, one of the first to identify the impact of the Vijay factor. First of all, congratulations and for sealing this deal. This is something that a lot of Congress people wanted right in the beginning. You met with Vijay today. What are the contours of this arrangement with TVK?
4: See, first, we must understand what was the mandate in the Tamil Nadu elections this time. The mandate was very clear and decisive. The mandate was for a secular, progressive politics. The mandate was for Mr. Vijay. Mm. And the mandate was overwhelming. Mm. So it is only correct that we respect the people's mandate. Mm. And what does that mean? The Congress party's political ideology is also secular and progressive. So in that sense, we are ideological allies. Mm. And for that, it is our constitutional duty to help uphold the mandate given by the people of Tamil Nadu. Mm. And we do that by lending our support to Mr. Vijay to form the government here.
3: But the DMK is calling the Congress party opportunistic. I just saw the statement by T.R. Balu as well, and they say that this is betrayal. How would you react to that?
4: Respecting the people's mandate for a secular progressive politics in Tamil Nadu, a betrayal?

0: think this is actually being with the Tamil people. Not doing this is the betrayal of the Tamil people.
1: Supporting them another 5, 107, 212. They need another 6 or 7 MLAs.
2: On that note, we're slipping into a very quick break. We're back in a moment with the latest updates for you. Do stay tuned.

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9: Congress with the kind of mandate to bring about radical transformation.
10: Our pure Shahi Paneer Masala. 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
11: Well, let's shift our attention to Tamil Nadu this hour. We're understanding an important update coming in from Tamil Nadu where there could be a split in the AIADMK over backing TVK. That's the big question emerging at this hour as Shanmugam has shifted the pro-Vijay AIADMK MLAs to a resort. That's right, the pro-Vijay AIADMK MLAs have now been shifted to Puducherry. That's the latest update that we have for you at this hour as resort politics seems to have begun in AIADMK over support to TVK's Vijay. Now, EPS versus team, there's been a face-off, there's been a political flashpoint over backing Vijay or not to form the government. Remember, like I said, the AIADMK seems to be divided on whether to support the TVK's Vijay or not. Well, my colleague Vijay Gopal joins us on the broadcast with more updates coming in. Vijay, of course, the past couple of days we've been hearing of many reports suggesting that there could be a split in the AIADMK, especially with regards to backing the current government formation or not.
12: That's right. Yesterday there was a crucial meeting happened at residence of AIADMK chief Edappadi K. Palaniswami, where all newly elected ADMK MLAs were part of the meeting. First, it was planned at the party headquarters, but all of a sudden the meeting got shifted to residence because according to sources, we heard Edappadi Palaniswami, to avoid any kind of revolt in party headquarters, he shifted that meeting to his residence, where C.V. Shanmugam, ADMK senior leader C.V. Shanmugam and S.P. Velmani also were part of the.
11: Welcome back. Well, a year to this day, the Indian Air Force took lead in Operation Sindoor and showed the Pakistani military its place after terrorists groomed and sent by that country killed 26 tourists in Jammu and Kashmir's Pehelgam. Prime Minister Modi has now hailed Operation Sindoor as a defining example of India's military resolve, discipline and national strength, placing the spotlight firmly on the courage and sacrifice of our armed forces. In a message he has just posted, the Prime Minister says the victory achieved by India stands as an inspiring example, I beg your pardon, of the extraordinary valour and patriotism displayed by Indian soldiers. Aishwarya Jain with us to take us through the latest developments. Aishwarya, significant to also note the use of Sanskrit symbolism in the Prime Minister's messaging this morning, but politically and strategically,

0: strategically. The government is framing Operation Sindoor not just as a military success, right, but also as a symbol of national confidence, operational capability, and collective patriotic pride?
1: Well, certainly, and Prime Minister Narendra Modi also stated that a year later, we remain as steadfast as ever in our resolve to defeat terrorism and destroy its enabling ecosystem. And that's what happened during Operation Sindoor. Remember, it was our armed forces who went inside the Pakistan, and the state-sponsored terrorism was completely eradicated. It was. It is now the entire cabinet of Prime Minister, along with Prime Minister himself, who has changed the display picture of their social media accounts as well, with Operation Sindoor, hailing our armed forces, stating that they gave a fitting response during that time to those who dared to attack the innocent Indians. And Operation Sindoor, remember, Raksha Mantri also stated that that will continue. So clearly, hailing the Indian armed forces, the entire union ministers, including Prime Minister himself, has changed the display picture. And now hailed the Indian Armed Forces after an anniversary, 1 year that has been passed of Operation Sindoor.
0: Aishwarya, as always, thank you so much for joining us this morning. Well, a year since India launched one of its most intensive military operations, it remains a defining moment in the country's response to cross-border terrorism. Combining precision strikes with sweeping diplomatic measures, the chain of events was triggered by the terror attack in the Besaran Valley near Pehelgam on the 22nd of April, 2025, when three gunmen opened fire, killing 26 innocent civilians, most of them tourists.

On the 22nd of April last year, 26 innocent civilians were killed in the Kashmir Valley's Baisaran region, an area which had never been struck by terrorists. Within a day, there was a high-level meeting to plan military options. On the 24th of April, the armed forces presented the government with those options. And on the 5th of May, the date and time for Op Sindoor was finalized. India struck 2 days later at 1:05 a.m. on the 7th of May.

0: Earlier this morning, as you would be aware, India exercised its right to respond and preempt, as well as deter more such cross-border attacks. These actions were measured, non-escalatory, proportionate, and responsible. They focused on dismantling the terrorist infrastructure and disabling terrorists likely to be sent across to India.
1: India struck 9 terror targets. 7 were relatively shallow incursions by the army across the line of control. The Indian Air Force was assigned Bahawalpur and Muridke, the headquarters of the Jaish-e-Mohammed and the Lashkar-e-Toyba. All along, satellite imagery, independently accessed by NDTV, proved the decisive nature of the IAF strikes. In Muridke, the satellite images show severe damage to a large building which appears partly collapsed or destroyed, with visible rubble debris and cleared ground.

0: In Bahawalpur, the satellite image shows extensive roof damage, including multiple large circular impact craters, widespread rubble and collapsed sections. The satellite image of the Saidna Bilal camp in Muzaffarabad shows structural damage to a large building with collapsed roof sections, exposed interiors and scattered rubble. And the satellite image of the Kotli Gulpur site shows structural damage to two separate buildings in a forested area, including a larger structure with heavy collapse and debris across its roof. Pakistan's response to the Indian attacks on terror facilities was to attempt to target Indian Air Force aircraft, surface-to-air missiles, and saturate Indian defenses by deploying hundreds of drones. On the 7th of May and into the 8th morning, there were 300 Pakistani drones which were detected. By the night of the 8th, going into the early hours of the 9th morning, Pakistani drones were spotted at 36 locations from Siachen to Gujarat. The numbers were staggering, as many as 400. As the attacks grew more intense, there was a key phone call from the US Vice President J.D. Vance to the Prime Minister Narendra Modi. "The Pakistanis are attempting something big," the Prime Minister was told. "We will hit them harder if they tried," was what the Prime Minister said.
1: "9 tarikh ko raat ko अमेरिका के उपराष्ट्रपति जी ने मुझसे बात करने का प्रयास किया। मैंने कहा कि आपका फोन था, 3-4 बार आपका फोन आ गया, क्या है? तो अमेरिका के उपराष्ट्रपति जी ने मुझे फोन पे बताया कि 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
0: And that's exactly what happened. The escalation matrix in the 88-hour war went through the roof. Indian fighters targeted at least 10 Pakistani air bases and radar facilities and the Pak Air Force in the sky. Again, satellite imagery was decisive in proving the success of India's attacks. In Sukkur, a UAV base was flattened. In Bolhari, perhaps the most definitive image of the war, a hangar housing an airborne warning aircraft destroyed. In Murid, an underground facility and building targeted. In Jacobabad, a hangar believed to have several Pakistani F-16 aircraft destroyed. At the Noor Khan Air Base near Rawalpindi, two special purpose trailer trucks and an underground facility. In Sargodha and Rahim Yar Khan, runways cratered.

the impact of the Indian Air Force strikes was clear. On the afternoon of the 10th of May, the Pakistanis came to the ceasefire table. They had had enough. And even though the actual fighting ended about 2 days later, the writing was on the wall. Pakistan couldn't sustain the impact of Indian attacks indefinitely. Unlike other recent

While Operation Sindoor demonstrated that limited conventional war between nuclear-armed states is possible, it also proved something else. The threshold beneath the nuclear umbrella is real, but precarious. Pakistan's nuclear threats didn't deter India. India's conventional superiority forced Pakistan to seek a ceasefire. But the underlying tensions, terrorism, territorial disputes, nuclear brinkmanship remain unresolved. Vishnu Shom for NDTV.

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12: And that kind of victory is truly astonishing. And I do believe it marks a return of the Congress with the kind of mandate to bring about radical transformation.
13: Meetha ya namkeen, chahe jaise khao, 100% suji se bani, are pure vermicelli, swadisht, sehatmand, har roz.
14: Well, let's shift our attention to Tamil Nadu. This hour, we're understanding an important update coming in from Tamil Nadu where there could be a split in the AIADMK over backing TVK. That's the big question emerging at this hour as Shan Logan has shifted the pro-Vijay AIADMK MLAs to a resort. That's right, the pro-Vijay AIADMK MLAs have now been shifted to Puducherry. That's the latest update that we have for you at this hour as resort politics seems to have begun in AIADMK over support to TVK's Vijay. Now, EPS versus team, there's been a face-off, there's been a political flashpoint over backing Vijay or not to form the government. Remember, like I said, the AIADMK seems to be divided on whether to support the TVK's Vijay or not. Well, my colleague Vijay Gopal joins us on the broadcast with more updates coming in. Vijay, of course, the past couple of days we've been hearing of many reports suggesting that there could be a split in the AIADMK, especially with regards to backing the current government formation or not.
15: That's right. Yesterday there was a crucial meeting happened at residence of AIADMK chief Edappadi K. Palaniswami, where all newly elected AIADMK MLAs were part of the meeting. First, it was planned at the party headquarters, but all of a sudden the meeting got shifted to residence because, according to sources, we heard Edappadi Palaniswami to avoid any kind of revolt in party headquarters, he shifted that meeting to his residence, where C.V. Shanmugam, AIADMK senior leader C.V. Shanmugam and S.P. Velmani also were part of that meeting. But what we heard before that is from morning when Edappadi K. Palaniswami was holding meeting at his residence with some of senior leaders, C.V. Shanmugam and S.P. Velmani had a separate meeting at C.V. Shanmugam residence. So these were the developments we witnessed last day morning. But however, what we heard from sources is after the meeting, C.V. Shanmugam

A very good morning. You're watching NDTV 24/7. I'm Divya Vadva. We have a very tragic news of Sunilu Adhikari's closest aide. His personal assistant has been shot dead in a moving car in North 24 Parganas, very close to Kolkata. They were bite-borne assailants who managed to get away. They're believed to be on the run. While the oath-taking ceremony of the new chief minister of Tamil Nadu has been delayed. We'll get to the reasons why. First, the headlines. According to TVK sources, Vijay is reluctant to seek AIADMK support over its alliance with the BJP, fearing any tie-up could pave the way for BJP influence in the future as far as the TVK's governance is concerned. Resort politics begins in AIADMK's camp with pro-Vijay leaders shifted to Puducherry. AIADMK MLAs have been moved to a resort without the consent of EPS. TVK support is divided, and that divide has been widened in the party of the AIADMK. And it is an oath ceremony in a limbo with numbers game that has stalled that oath-taking ceremony. Do remember that Vijay was very keen on today, the 7th of May, to take charge, to take that oath. But there is a delay now. The governor is not convinced of the majority of the TVK. And Stalin says, will let the after-turned politician form the government. Don't want constitutional crisis in the state. And that is the DMK, also conceding to their defeat. And it's Sunilu Adhikari's closest aide who has been shot dead as post-poll violence has rocked Bengal. The BJP claiming that it's the TMC behind the murder, calls it a planned murder, a political assassination is what the BJP is calling it. And as the probe intensifies into the murder of Sunilu Adhikari's personal assistant. Sources are saying attackers came on a bike. They knew the escape route. They managed to get away. And there was a suspicious car that was parked right in front, which is why the car in which the personal aide of Sunilu Adhikari was traveling had to slow down. And that is when the bike-borne assailants managed to shoot at him. Four bullets were shot, three hit him at point-blank distance. And this is a year since India launched one of its most intense military operations, Operation Sindoor. It remains a defining moment in the country's response to cross-border terrorism.

0: Let's start with our top story, and this is after that historic mandate in the elections in the state of Tamil Nadu. It's the chief of the TVK, Vijay's hunt for the numbers that continues. Now, we have the party currently standing 6 MLAs short of that magic number, the majority mark of 118. The TVK chief is expected to meet with the elected MLAs at the party headquarters, and that's going to be taking place today. Today is the day when Vijay wanted to take oath as the chief minister of the state of Tamil Nadu, but that has been delayed. That's not happening just yet, and it is the former Tamil Nadu chief minister who has paved the way for the formation of Vijay, TVK's Vijay, to form a government. He said that let Vijay form the government in the state as he has the people's mandate. Now, Vijay's hunt for allies is intensifying. Among the prospects, as far as the allies are concerned, are VCK and the two left parties, CPI and CPIM. And currently, as per sources, VCK and left are undecided on extending their support to the TVK. And they will be holding meetings, and that's going to be taking place tomorrow on Friday. While Vijay has met with Tamil Nadu's governor to stake claim, however, sources say that the governor is not convinced. Do remember, he had taken that letter to get that signed by the governor, but the governor seems to be not convinced by the numbers that are being claimed by the TVK. The suspense around the oath-taking ceremony of Vijay continues, as the ceremony as of now has been delayed. And this could take about a day or two for the TVK to muster up those numbers. Do remember that the Congress has pledged its 5 seats of support. So we have my colleagues joining us. We have Vijay, my colleague, joining us from EBS's residence. We also have Sam Daniel joining us from Chennai. So is Radhika Radhaswamy joining us as well. Let's go across to Sam Daniel first. Sam, take us through the options, given the fact that there is Vijay there who seems to be not very keen on joining hands with the AIADMK, given the fact that there could be interference as far as the governance in the state is concerned. What are the options that he has?
1: Two options, Divya. At the moment, Vijay has the support of 112 MLAs and he requires 6 more. And after getting the support of DMK ally Congress, he's now trying to get the support of 3 other parties, all of them DMK allies, VCK, CPI and CPM. All 3 have 2 MLAs each, and they are meeting tomorrow to have an internal discussion and then to take a call. If they say yes, then he gets the magic number. Option number 2, maybe VCK will come, CPI and CPM may not come, then he would require 4 more MLAs in that situation. Then he may think in terms of tapping the AIADMK ally PMK. Perhaps if they're willing to snap ties with AIADMK and join hands with TVK, PMK has 4 MLAs, and that could again help him to muster that number. If these 2 fail, then it's going to be difficult for him. But the party is very clear. They do not want to take the support of AIADMK because they are an ally of the BJP, a party which Vijay continuously called as his ideological enemy. And they do not want any truck with BJP. Also, that's a precondition imposed by the Congress that there cannot be any alliance with NDA allies, which they call as divisive and against the constitution. So all eyes would be on the internal meetings of VCK, CPI and CPIM tomorrow, based on which, if they give letters of support, then Vijay hopes he'll be able to present them to the governor, hoping that he would invite him to form the government.
0: Right, Sam. We also have our colleague Vijay, who's joining us from the residence of EPS. We also have Deepak joining us from the party headquarters of the TVK. Vijay, over to you first. What is the latest timeline that perhaps you're picking up from your sources in regard to the oath-taking ceremony, considering the fact that Vijay was very keen on the 7th? 7th of May is when he wanted to take charge.
2: Divya, as we speak, very shortly, TVK Chief Vijay going to hold a meeting with all his MLAs, newly elected MLAs at party headquarters. And meanwhile, we are at Edappadi K. Palaniswamy, ADMK Chief Edappadi K. Palaniswamy residence, where EPS yesterday held a crucial meeting with all elected MLAs, where the decision was taken. ADMK is not extending any sort of support to support to Tamilaga Vetri Kalagam for to form the government. But however, According to sources, there were difference of opinion in ADMK between some section of MLAs wanted to support TVK, but EPS and other senior leaders not want to support TVK. But after the meeting, there was a clarification given by the senior leader of ADMK, KP Munasamy himself. He said, under the guidance of EPS, I am making this announcement saying that we are not extending support to TVK. But however, a section of MLAs were made to stay at a private resort in Puducherry, which is very clarified. ADMK also clarified saying that with the consent of EPS only, they are staying there. Even just now, ADMK leader KP Anbaragan also spoke with media saying that, sarcastically he has told to media saying that, as the weather in Tamil Nadu is so hot, we are opt Puducherry to stay there. So these are all the developments we are able to see. And also ADMK fears of poaching by using TVK leader Sengkottaiyan to form government on by TVK Chief Vijay. So only ADMK Chief Edappadi K. Palaniswamy has made many MLAs to stay at a private resort in Puducherry. We will wait for a more development. And on the other hand, TVK Chief Vijay also holding meeting with elected MLAs, Divya.
0: Right, that's absolutely right. Well, let's just get you more details. You know, Deepak with us also joining us from right outside the headquarters of Vijay. Well, we'll come back to you in just a bit. Let's talk about the options. As far as there's no

0: clarity yet when it comes to the swearing-in ceremony of Vijay. He has met with the governor, but the governor has not given his nod. The governor has, of course, that meeting that took place just yesterday at the governor's residence, where we saw, you know, Vijay holding that letter in his hand in order for the governor to sign on that letter. But the governor has his reservations as yet. He's not convinced with the numbers. And now the governor is seeking legal options and opinions, while the Congress has come in, you know, with their 5 seats and taking that number from 107 with, you know, adding those 5 to that. But there's 6 seats that are still required. And that is why Vijay is waiting for the VCK and the left to, you know, come in on board as well. While preparations are on as far as the Nehru Stadium in Chennai is concerned, since yesterday we've seen massive preparations taking place at the stadium where this is where that oath-taking ceremony is going to be taking place. But there's no word from the governor yet as to how soon can that really take place. How long will this delay really be? We have my colleague Radhika Ramaswamy joining us from Chennai as well. You know, we have Deepak joining us from the residence and from the party headquarters of the TVK. Radhika, over to you first. Let's talk about your outside Vijay's residence at the moment. Take us through the excitement that's building up. And also, when we talk about this particular moment in time, this is really the step that is required perhaps by a political leader. We know that he's not a seasoned leader, but he's been doing the groundwork for years now. Can this really be the moment of test for Vijay to shift from mass appeal to political management?
1: Well, absolutely. You know, as far as fans and admirers and cadres are concerned, Vijay is not an inexperienced politician, is something they're saying, because he's done a lot of grassroots level work through his social welfare organization, which he had set up in 2006. But let me also show you where I am, which is outside Vijay's residence. You can see TVK cadres and also supporters in huge numbers right outside, because Vijay looks like will be leaving his residence and perhaps be meeting the governor today along with other TVK leaders. Security has also heightened here. You can see police officials in large numbers outside his residence. Also, his fact that his security apparatus has sort of been withdrawn or been limited at this point. Still, there are a lot of police officials outside, as there will be movement in just a few minutes from now. Now, why is he meeting the governor once again? Has he managed to get those remaining numbers? That's the big question, because we know that there is Congress support. So those 5 numbers have come to him. There are about 6 to 7 more that he needs. And is he going to meet the governor with more numbers, showing him the proof that he has more support from perhaps VCK and the left parties? Or is he going to request the governor for that oath-taking ceremony to take place soon, and then later, perhaps in a week or two, he can prove his numbers? So the meeting with the governor is going to be very important. What his request and demand will be, that remains to be seen. But at this point, a swearing-in ceremony, unfortunately, not taking place for the TVK, for him today. He needs some more of those numbers. Will he be able to lap it up today and perhaps meet the governor for that? That is something we'll have to wait and watch out for.
0: Right, absolutely, Radhika. Of course, the governor not convinced of the numbers, and that is the problem that the governor has had. Well, we have Deepak joining us from right outside the party headquarters of the TVK. Now, although the Congress party has offered its support of those 5 seats, TVK is still short of that magic number, that required total. What about the other potential allies? Are they hesitant or they're negotiating at this point in time? Deepak.
2: Well, more than hesitancy here, it's going to be negotiations. And negotiations will happen, especially at a time where, you know, the numbers are not coming very easy for Vijay. The negotiations from the other parties will get stronger. And the bargaining power as well is going to get higher. Now, for example, you need to look at the options now before Vijay. While VCK has to, in an ideal situation, he would have not given them a ministry. In a situation where he has to, he would have given them 1 ministry. But now, with the situation that he is in, he'll probably have to give away 2 to them. The CPI may demand 2 more. The CPI may demand 2 more if they need to join his alliance. And now, you have multiple leaders who are a little confused. Some of them were leaving from here because there were reports that Vijay isn't going to come here. He's going to go directly to the governor. Now, some of them are coming back here and they're going into the party office, hoping that Vijay comes comes here, holds a meeting, tells them with absolute clarity what's going to happen, and then head towards the governor's office in all probability at about 11 this morning. But what is he going to tell the governor that he didn't tell yesterday is the question, because yesterday if he was not able to tell him that he had 118 MLAs with him, is that

0: going to change today? Or is he going to seek from the governor time for a floor test where he will be able to prove the majority in the floor of the House in the form of a secret ballot? Because during the time of a secret ballot, there could be AIDMK MLAs, there could be DMK MLAs who could vote in favor of, Vijay being elected as the Chief Minister. But all that, of course, is not a situation that is impending. Right now, the governor as well is seeking opinion. But we should note one thing. This is something that has precedence. We've seen that happen in Karnataka. We've seen it happen in Maharashtra in similar situations. If Vijay says that he stakes claim to form the government and to become the Chief Minister, the opportunity should be given to him to prove the majority in the House.
1: Whether that is... We have breaking news coming in of course, the actor-turned-politician Vijay, who's going to be meeting with Tamil Nadu's Governor Rajendra Vishwanath again today, and that's going to be taking place at 11 o'clock, minutes from now. Literally in about 45 minutes time from now is when Vijay is going to be meeting. Do remember that he needs that magic number, that majority mark, and that is what the governor wasn't convinced of yesterday, and which is why he'd asked him to come back with that support. And that is when you can make that decision of that timeline of the swearing-in ceremony, the oath-taking ceremony. Well, we have Deepak with us. Deepak, of course, the swearing-in ceremony that has been put on hold, which was all planned for today at the Nehru Stadium. We saw, those grand preparations taking place just yesterday. But take us through what the governor really insisted upon on the letters of support from an adequate number of MLAs. Take us through what were the reservations of the governor yesterday, and what does this mean now that this meeting is going to be taking place back-to-back, within less than 24 hours' time?
0: Now, there could be two aspects here. One is yesterday when he met the governor, the governor was not convinced that 118, elected representatives are with Vijay for him to go ahead and take oath as the Chief Minister. That would be convincing enough for him to say, well, he can go ahead without any sort of iota of doubt that he has the numbers and he can take oath. Today could be a scenario where Vijay either goes there and says, now I have the number of 118. Or it could be a scenario where he says, well, I stake a claim, I'm confident, I'm the single largest party, and I'm confident I have the numbers. In such a situation, the governor here could, really use his wisdom and discretion to do two things. One is he can say, okay, let me allow you to take oath as the Chief Minister and then approve your majority in the House. Or he could probably say, well, we'll have a floor test in the next 24 hours, 48 hours or a week, and there you have to prove your numbers. In all likelihood, if the governor asks for a floor test, it's not going to happen more than, a couple of days. It's going to happen very, very quickly, and the time that will remain for actor Vijay and the TVK to prove its numbers in the House is going to be very, very limited. But the governor, one thing is very clear. It is something that has been set in the SR Bommai case as a precedent that he, of course, should allow for this floor test at least as soon as possible. How soon will that happen, or will the governor, use his discretion to allow for, Vijay to actually go ahead and take oath if he really goes today and says, I have these many names or these many MLAs? Has there any sort of back-channel discussions happened through the last few hours? These are all details we'll know. We are expecting Vijay to land at the Lok Bhavan in about 45 minutes from now. And once that meeting concludes, we'll, of course, have absolute clarity as to what the next move in Tamil Nadu politics looks like.
1: Given the fact that, the other potential allies, Deepak, that meeting that was supposed to take place yesterday on Wednesday has been delayed, and that meeting is only going to be taking place now on Friday. So what are the options here, given the fact that there is a meeting that's going to be taking place minutes from now with the governor of TVK chief, of course, so we're talking about actor turned politician Vijay with that sweeping mark, that victory that we've seen. Let's listen in to Deepak.
0: Well, I also have some of the TVK leaders
2: here.
0: They say that today only the Talaiba, that is Vijay, will speak. The leaders are here, senior leaders of the TVK, some of the MLAs as well are turning up. So it's going to be a very crucial meeting. If it does happen, that is, there's a lot of things that are right now playing out here.
3: Come. So Vijay has just left his residence. That's his convoy that's moving out. He's just left his residence at this point, as you can see. His car along with his convoy is moving ahead. He could either be going to governor's or to TVK office, but in most likelihood, he is moving towards the governor's office for yet another meeting, is what we are being given to understand. That's his convoy that's just moving ahead from his residence in Nilankarai, and he will be moving towards governor's, is what we are being told. At this point, what we can confirm is that he will be reaching governor's office and then will perhaps be requesting him for that oath-taking ceremony to take place. For now, we know for a fact that he has support from Congress. He needs support from smaller parties as well. A few more numbers for that magic mark 118 to happen. But 118 is something he will get if he has
1: residents.
3: Smaller parties, and most likelihood it will be support from VCK as well as CPI and CPIM. There are TVK cadres also who are actually following him at this point in order to give that much needed support to actor Vijay. So is he going to request for that oath-taking ceremony to take place without really showing the numbers? Because it is up to the discretion of the governor to allow that oath-taking ceremony to take place, even if numbers are not shown at this point, and perhaps during the flow
1: right,
3: test,
1: Radhika,
3: the number could
1: Radhika,
3: be
1: we will come back to you. We have Deepak right outside the party headquarters. Deepak, of course, Radhika saying that most likely Vijay has left for the governor's residence. She's also not sure about that. She's saying maybe he could perhaps be, you know, reaching the TVK headquarters first. We do know 11 o'clock is when he's expected to be reaching the governor's residence. If you know, in terms of distance, how far is Vijay's residence from, say, the governor's residence? And also, you know, when we're talking about leaders of the VCK who won those two seats and were scheduled to meet yesterday in Chennai, but that meeting that has been postponed to Friday, we also know that the left parties that have also sought time till, say, the 8th of May, that's till tomorrow. So this meeting that's taking place with the governor, given the fact that all that seems to be on hold, at least for now.
0: Well, it's very interesting how things are playing out. Police, of course, are on standby if Vijay, of course, comes here. Now, while there is information that he has left, the police are yet to receive clarity as to whether he's going to come here or head to the governor's office. Meanwhile, there are a lot of leaders of the TVK who've already made their way, to the headquarters here. Now, more importantly, like you said, there are a couple of fence-sitters, especially the smaller parties, who have not given absolute clarity, at least in public. So their clarity is going to be very, very essential before he goes to the governor's office. Now, whether it's going to be a situation where Vijay is going to come here and, like yesterday, how the Congress handed over a letter of support, whether any of the smaller parties will hand over that letter of support, if Vijay manages to get that letter of support, then he heads to the governor's office. Then the governor has no choice but to say, well, you have the required numbers, now you can go ahead and take over. But if there isn't, then if it is still back channel talks that's going to happen, then Vijay has the option of insisting on the governor that let me form the government, I will prove majority in the floor of the house. And, that's the option that the governor will, or the discretion that the governor will have to exercise and give the opportunity in a day or two, or maybe in a week's time to prove that majority. In certain situations, especially when you have a hung assembly, the governor, of course, should, or rather insist more often than not, to prove the majority as soon as possible through a floor test. And these floor tests, of course, can happen through show of hands, it can happen through secret ballots, and secret ballots more often than not benefit, candidate who has, or rather the person or the leader who has the single largest majority. And many fence sitters, of course, could be backing him without the party even getting to know who are those people. But the defection law is also a big aspect here. Now you have close to 30 MLAs who are at a resort from the AIDMK in Puducherry. So there's a lot really at play. And this is the political dynamics that usually plays out whenever there is a hung assembly. This is something that we predicted could happen if he does not get the required numbers. And it's exactly the way NDTV had said it could play out here in Tamil Nadu. Not great for the people here. A little more clear mandate would have meant governance. But right now, this sort of a fractured mandate will only lead to complications for Vijay, unless he'll be able to, of course, sort this matter once and for all.
1: When we talk about the conditions with which the Congress party has come on board and the reservations that Vijay has against the AIADMK.
0: Well, Well, there will be definitely reservations. He has always, of course, opposed the BJP. He has opposed even the AIADMK in

0: many levels. Now, for him to really tie hands with them, that's the reason we didn't see the AIDMK or their the leaders' first approach, rather the TVK first approach the AIDMK first. We saw them writing letters to the Congress, to the VCK, to the CPI. And now the response has only come in from the Congress party, and they have brought in just about 5 MLAs. They're still short of about 6, and that's where the numbers game really come in. And now they realize that they need to, get any numbers from anywhere. And there are a lot of fence sitters on the AIDMK who feel that jumping ship could be an option as well. And here you have MLAs who are saying it's too hot to stay in Chennai, and that's the reason we moved to Puducherry and sitting in a resort. So anything could happen, and right now with them sitting in a resort, it's becoming amply clear that Vijay will go and tell the governor that he has the numbers, and the governor here might as well say that you need to prove it in the form of a blow test, which could happen as soon as even tomorrow. So we'll really have to see how things play out. Because now you're looking at the cops really asking everyone to move into the marriage. Let's really look at what's really happening. So as we look at the police here, you can see some heightened activity with them asking to move, asking all the party workers to get into the barricades. So it looks like there is surely some sort of a movement here. Either a leader, a senior leader of the TVK is expected to arrive, or Vijay himself, because there are talks that he's going to go to the governor's 11, but there was also information that he's going to meet some of his party leaders in the party headquarters before going to the governor, apprising them of what the current situation is. So that's going to be a very, very important development as and when it happens.
1: Right, Deepak, of course, during the exchange yesterday, the governor reminded the actor-turned-politician that he had already conveyed during an earlier phone conversation that documentary proof of majority support would be essential, and that is something that he wasn't convinced of. And from what we are picking up is that the governor is expected to leave for Kerala today, which is why this meeting is taking place now at 11 a.m.
0: Well, the governor, yes, was expected to make his way back to, Chennai at about 10:30 this morning. He was scheduled to go to Kerala. Right now, there seems to be so much confusion. Even the police here are saying that, that they do not have absolute clarity if he actually left the residence. So was it? It looks like Vijay hasn't, in fact, left his residence, and it could be somebody else is what some of the police here say. Of course, my colleague Radhika, who's right now at the spot, will probably be able to give us absolute clarity. But it looks like he hasn't left his residence is what we are picking up. So that's another piece of information that the police here, who are stationed at the TVK office, are giving us. So this is very, very, contradictory info, or the information that's coming out, because mind you, right now the police and their presence outside Vijay's house has reduced dramatically. The information being shared with the police has reduced dramatically. The police by themselves were providing security, have withdrawn that security. They've withdrawn the door frame, metal scanners. They've withdrawn the barricades, the entry points that were put up there. The core cell, which was providing security to Vijay, with the same team that provides security to the Chief Minister, has been withdrawn. So is the information really not trickling to the police? Because here you have the rank of an inspector. I'm of course not going to show his identity here, but he just informed me about 20 seconds ago that he hasn't left. And even before, about a couple of minutes ago, when we had information that he had left, one of the policemen here went on to say that he's not left. So there seems to be a lot of disparity in terms of information that's trickling in about Vijay's movements at this point in time. Why is there this level of secrecy? And then you have a huge number of vehicles that are coming in. As I speak here, I'm going to take you through these visuals of multiple vehicles coming in. And these are all senior TVK leaders, functionaries. Let me get one of them. So Vijay expected here. He's not coming. You don't know. Okay, he says he doesn't know, but he's come to the party headquarters. But why have you come to the party headquarters if your leader is not coming here? They called you. Okay. Mr. Anand called you, and that's the reason you're here. Okay. So there is a lot of confusion here, like I said. Some of them said earlier that Mr. Vijay is coming. Now they're saying that he's not, or they don't know. So we'll really have to see with this sort of a confusion that's existing among the police, among the TVK cadre, with information now that he's going to meet the governor, what really happens in the next 1 hour could go on to very much define the shape that Tamil Nadu politics will take in the days to come.
1: Right, Deepak, of course, Deepak there reporting from right outside the TVK headquarters in Chennai. Let's just get you more breaking news coming in. And these are sources of the TVK saying that they're not keen on support from AIADMK. Many small parties are ready to offer support. We have conveyed this to the governor and expect an update by this afternoon. We are confident of providing our numbers and we're not anxious. DMK and ADMK are anxious. That is the response that's coming in from the TVK side. Do remember yesterday was a meeting that took place between Vijay, the TVK chief, and the governor. And the governor wasn't convinced of the numbers. And today that meeting is going to be taking place again. And here we have the TVK there confirming that they're not keen to go with AIADMK, something that Vijay has said in the past as well, because this is going to hamper the governance as far as the governance of the TVK is concerned in the future. Now, they have support of many small parties. Do remember that they were in talks with the VCK and other left parties, and those parties were continuing to have meetings and negotiation talks in order to, you know, form up as far as that deal is concerned. But now TVK has confirmed that they have the numbers. They have conveyed that to the governor, and they will be updating the governor, in fact, with all those numbers. And all this is going to be taking place today itself. They are confident of providing those numbers, as they're not anxious at all. The ones who are anxious are the DMK and the ADMK. We have Deepak with us. Deepak, breaking news coming in of TVK. They're confirming that they've got the much needed numbers. So breaking news coming in. We will have Deepak, my colleague, joining us from right outside the headquarters. We have Veera, my colleague, joining us as well. Veera, a very huge development coming about with TVK. They're confirming that they're not going to go ahead with AIADMK. They have the numbers they need, and that's been conveyed to the governor. All this is going to perhaps be formed by this afternoon itself.
2: Well, I spoke to a very, very senior TVK leader who has been in the midst of all this action. They don't want to speak on the record at the moment, but they're indicating clearly that the TVK is confident. They believe they've spoken to the governor, and they believe that they're confident of proving their numbers. They need to be sworn in. They've tried to convey this to the governor of Tamil Nadu and Kerala. Remember, governor's still in Chennai here. They're also making it clear that they're not very keen on seeking support of the AIADMK. They believe they have the numbers with all the smaller parties and will be confident and are confident of proving that numbers there. So the question that I posed to the source was, why has the TVK not reached out to the AIADMK or sent a formal letter seeking support from the AIADMK? Because one of the things that AIADMK sources question is, has the TVK even approached us? Because before this speculation going on, the TVK source categorically said, no, we are not at the moment keen on support from a large party. We believe we have the numbers. We believe the mandate is firmly with us. And we know what we're doing. We've conveyed to the governor, we are not anxious. We know that we will have to be called to be sworn in, and that they're confident that by this afternoon, they will get a message back from the governor's office, from the Lok Bhavan. It will be interesting to watch how this plays out. But the source seemed extremely confident of the TVK's ability to prove numbers in the house. And I think that confidence comes from the fact that the left has four MLAs, VCK has two. Remember, to form a government, the TVK does not have to show a simple majority. A simple majority is one where it depends on the number of members present and voting in the House. What the TVK needs is an absolute majority, which means it needs to show 118 MLAs on its side. It has 107 on its own. If you discount Vijay contesting from two seats, it already has the Congress, which has given it five, which takes the number to 112. The left and the VCK together can take it to 118. If other parties join, that number can go up. So it'll be interesting to watch what the TVK does. But as far as this source is concerned, they seem extremely confident that they will be, they will have the right of way in terms of forming a government, and that they have the numbers.
1: Right, Veera, of course, we have information that, perhaps Vijay has left his residence or is just about to leave his residence and make his way to the governor's office, the governor's residence. We know that distance is about 10 to 13 kilometers. So perhaps by 11 a.m. is when that meeting could be taking place.
2: That's right. The TVK As the source very confidently told me that by afternoon, they expect clarity in terms of what's going to happen. They're very confident of their numbers. And I guess Vijay will be meeting the governor, or the TVK top leadership will be meeting the governor. I think the optics of this is also something very, very worrying in Tamil Nadu, that they are from the governor's point of view and from the central government's point of view. The optics of stopping a party which is seen to have got the mandate, though it's not got the exact numbers, from giving it a chance to prove its majority in the floor of the House, is not something that will go down well in a state which is traditionally has had categorical verdicts. We've not had a situation like this in Tamil Nadu in the past, and hence it's not a state that's used to this kind of number game and number crunching and horse trading and resort politics that we've seen in states like Karnataka or even in Maharashtra. So it's important for the TVK and in the larger optics that there is no constitutional crisis that's evolved. Remember, MK Stalin also sending a message across with some of the journalists that, look, the DMK will not be an impediment for this, and DMK does not want to create a constitutional crisis situation. So it'll be interesting to watch how this plays out today.
1: Right. The governor has asked him to approve that majority and come back with the numbers. And that is perhaps what's going to be taking place today. And oath-taking ceremony that Vijay was very keen on at the Nehru Stadium today is perhaps delayed. And, we could expect that to take place in a day or two's time from now. Veera, we're going to come back to know that new timeline, perhaps if you would, pick up on that as well. But let's talk about how the numbers are stacked up. We have the TVK with 107 seats. Vijay to give up one seat, of course, and then we have that majority mark of 180, that magic number, to which, of course, the Congress has pledged their support. They have 5 seats, and that's what they are merging with, of course, the Vijay's party, the TVK, and then that's taking the total to 112. Vijay is still short of 6, but that support is likely to come about through VCK. They have won 2 seats, the CPI 2 seats, and the CPIM with 2 seats, and taking that total to that magic mark of 118. And that is what is going to be perhaps the, easiest route for Vijay. That is what, that's how it seems to be the course that Vijay is going to be taking, because he is meeting with the governor. And from what we're picking up from our sources, Veera, my colleague, got this information that there are numbers that, the TVK has now. They are going to be providing that proof to the governor, something that didn't happen yesterday when he had taken that letter to get that letter signed by the governor. The governor wasn't convinced of the numbers, sent him back. And now, of course, Vijay is going to be meeting the governor today, because they do have those numbers now. And they are going to be convincing the governor to form that, governance, that government in the state of Tamil Nadu. Now, we have Veera back with us. Veera, take us through the details, of course, of, what all is possible. Of course, the only options that we see currently that could add up as far as the numbers are concerned, and this would be with VCK, CPI, CPI and CPIM, and that is when it's going to reach that magic number of 118.
2: Divya, look, we need to clarify here. One is numbers on paper. Another is numbers that they expect and promised. The TVK at the moment only has the Congress's letters of support of MLAs. So when it goes to the governor, there's also the question of who the letters that it has. The VCK has not formally decided and announced it, though we believe it's likely to do that. The left has postponed the meeting on Friday. That's the 8th of May, when they will decide on their decision. And they may also be likely to go with Vijay. The other potential parties are the IUML with 2 seats and the PMK with 5.

0: writing. And perhaps the effort of the TVK is to convince the governor that we have orally got received this support, since no one else has taken claim to form the government, and we are the single largest party, not by a small margin, but a mile. It's incumbent upon the governor to swear in Vijay and allow him to prove his majority on the floor of the House. This is the argument of the TVK, that this is unfair to stop Vijay from being sworn in, and perhaps that's the point that they're going to convey to the governor and convince him. So it's a question of numbers on paper, numbers that are promised and likely to be gotten by the TVK. It's also a question of absolute majority versus simple majority in the floor of the House. Because if some MLAs abstain on the day of voting, then the TVK would be able to have the numbers as a simple majority. But what Vijay needs is an absolute majority, which is in the 234 number, to get 118 letters of support.
1: Right. Well, we have, of course, Vijay, our colleague, also joining us from right outside. In fact, we have Vijay with us. We also have Deepak with us. Deepak is outside the party headquarters of the TVK. Vijay with us as well. He is outside the governor's residence. Well, Vijay, over to you first. You know, we do hear that Congress leader Rahul Gandhi has also been making calls. He's also been in touch with left leaders in order to put in those efforts to continue with the stabilizing of those numbers, the magic number that's required.
2: Divya, as we speak, as of now, Congress only has extended their support to Tamilaga Vetri Kalagam. And but yesterday, Vijay had written a letter to seeking support, written a letter to CPI, CPM, and also VCK and IUML. But IUML has declared they won't support Tamilaga Vetri Kalagam. They stays in the DMK. They will continue to stay in the DMK alliance. But however, we spoke with VCK Chief Thirumavaravan and also CPI, CPM State Secretary. They are all confused right now. They even party cadre, VCK party cadre wishes to VCK chief to continue wishes to take decision to go with the TVK alliance, but however VCK chief Thirumavalavan had to take decision. Even he planned to organize a meeting today, which was postponed to day after tomorrow, as citing after CPI and CPM took decision on the same, VCK will also take decision. CPI and CPM to hold a state level meeting tomorrow, and likely they will also take a decision. But as we speak, all left parties are unlikely to join Tamilaga Vetri Kalagam, because yesterday CPM state secretary along with elected new MLAs met Tamil Nadu former Chief Minister M.K. Stalin, where he said that he addressed the press, Shanmugam addressed the press, saying that appreciated the Chief M.K. Stalin also. So in a way, they are not unlikely to support Tamilaga Vetri Kalagam. So the magic number, how Tamilaga Vetri Kalagam going to prove the majority, is a big question right now. Even TVK planned to overtaking ceremony today, but however it got postponed as Tamil Nadu governor did not accept the absolute majority, which accept the numbers which was shown by the TVK Chief Vijay. But as of now, TVK Chief Vijay also likely to meet Tamil Nadu governor at Lok Bhavan very shortly. He will ask governor again, he will also have a word with governor, saying that they will prove the majority once in the floor test at the Tamil Nadu Assembly. Even Congress leaders like MP Jyothimani and other leaders, Mohan Kumaralingam, had posted a tweet, posted a post on X platform saying that BJP only deliberately doing this. They are stopping TVK Chief Vijay from becoming Chief Minister, saying that the party should prove their absolute majority only at secretary during Assembly session, just a floor test, but not just at Lok Bhavan. So these are all the developments we are able to get. And on the other hand, we are right now at EPS resident, ADMK chief, EPS residence, and very shortly EPS chief also having a meeting with all with senior leaders here. On the other hand, some section of TVK ADMK MLAs are at ADMK MLAs are at Puducherry, and they are also at resort, private resort. And we got clarification from ADMK saying that the concern of Edappadi K. Palaniswamy only, they are all staying at the private resort. Very shortly, we will get clear details what ADMK going to do, how TVK going to manage to prove their absolute majority, Divya.
1: Right. Vijay, of course, proving that majority is what we're picking up from our sources. Our colleague Veera got us this information, according to his sources, that TVK now has the numbers, and that is why this meeting is going to be taking place. All this is going to be formalized by this afternoon, and then perhaps that plan in order to, that new timeline for Vijay to take charge as the Chief Minister and go ahead with his original plans. His original plans, of course, was

0: supposed to, you know, take oath on the 7th, that's today, but that has been delayed. How long is that delay for is the big question, because all his fans and a lot of people do remember that he won with a mandate. And we have, of course, you know, we also... Let's get my colleague Shiv, who's joining us as well. Shiv, you know, we are seeing that slight delay, but from what we are picking up from our sources is that all this is going to, you know, get firmed up, and all of this could happen by this afternoon, because the TVK, according to our sources, has already got the numbers it needs to convince the governor.
1: Absolutely. This is, you know, this is a big twist in the proceedings that we're looking at playing out here in battleground Tamil Nadu, you know, with a mandate that Vijay had obtained from the people of Tamil Nadu. One would have imagined that it was going to be smooth sailing to government formation. I'm standing right in front of the state secretariat. You know, by this time, we should have had a sworn-in government and a new chief minister. The bureaucracy should have been buzzing, but clearly... things are not as smooth as they were expected to be, even with the mandate that Vijay had, because he was just short of that magic figure. And as we've, as our team here on the ground in Chennai is reporting, things may actually be escalating. Vijay is now seeking time to meet the governor once again to stake claim for a second time in 24 hours. That's the big news break that we're getting to you here on NDTV. The information is that a floor test is likely if the governor questions the TVK number. Now, 118 is the number that the TVK needs. They need to demonstrate that they have that number before the swearing-in can actually take place. Okay, we can break information now to you that Vijay has reached the Lok Bhavan, the governor's residence in Chennai here. That's the big story that's live and breaking here on NDTV. He's going to be staking claim for the second time. I'm going to go across to our reporters in just a moment from now. But just to let you know, viewer, that Vijay is going to be meeting Governor Rajendra Arlekar of Tamil Nadu for the second time in 24 hours to stake claim in this towards government formation. Lawyers have also been kept ready. That's the other big update that we have to you, for you right now. The TVK is consulting lawyers, and if things do not proceed according to the TVK's plan, they may actually consider moving court as well. I want to go across to NDTV's Deepak Bopanna, joining us live from the TVK headquarters in Panayur in Chennai. Deepak, Vijay has reached the Lok Bhavan to meet the governor to stake claim for the second time. They've already consulted lawyers, which is something we broke on NDTV last night at 9. What are you hearing? Vijay's, you know, meeting with the governor. Does he have the numbers? What's going to happen in this meeting? Where are things positioned, Deepak?
2: Well, my sources now say that, you know, they're ready for any sort of a situation. They've gone in at this point in time to tell the governor they have the required numbers. Now, whether that's on paper is a question that only Vijay probably can answer in the next, you know, few minutes. We'll probably know once that letter is submitted. If the governor is not convinced with what Vijay has had to say, and if there is no signature or anything that the governor believes is solid enough proof to allow for him to take oath, then the governor has a choice to order for a floor test. Now, that is in all likelihood going to happen in a situation like this, unless the governor is fully satisfied that there are over 118 MLAs who are backing Vijay and he can, you know, go ahead and take oath, and it wouldn't lead to any sort of constitutional problem for the governor allowing for him to take oath even before a floor test. Now, the other possibility here, and it has happened, where governors completely deny the request to stake claim, and that's when they go to the court. And more often than not, it has happened that the court has really come down quite heavily and has said that you have to allow for a floor test. Now, the question here, if a floor test happens also, Shiv, is how soon it's going to happen, because now time is of great essence. You have a few legislators of the AIDMK allegedly backing TVK who are at a resort in Puducherry. You can't keep these MLAs there waiting for long. If you have the floor test, which is going to drag on for more time, it gives time for more negotiations, horse trading, and more problems to happen constitutionally. So the governor here could either insist that do a floor test very quickly, or you know, he could knock the doors of the courts very, very soon and then the courts are going to instruct for a floor test. But how soon the floor test is going to happen is also going to be very important. With the number of leaders of the TBK that continue to come in here, Shiv, it's an indicator that after meeting the governor, in all likelihood, Vijay is going to make his way here. He's going to make his way here and communicate what happened at the governor's office to the party leaders. Now, there is a chance, of course, that he has the numbers. If it does, then it's only formality where he's going to come and say, well, it's all done and dusted. We are going to be taking oath on so-and-so time and so-and-so date. But if you look at the kind of posturing that's happening with so many leaders of the TVK being, brought to one place in another round of meeting, because now he's had a couple of meetings already. One is when he was elected as the leader of the legislative party of the TVK. Yesterday when the Congress came here and gave the letter of support. So what's the reason for him to arrive here if he does? Because they've been told that he's going to come here, and that's the reason they're coming in, by huge numbers. There are at least about 200, 250 leaders who've already come in the last hour or so. So there's going to be definitely some important news that he's going to be bringing in once that meeting with the governor concludes. We have our reporters there as well, Shiv, who are of course now trying to get hold of information and the conversation that's right now happening between Vijay and the governor, which is going to really define how Tamil Nadu politics is going to shape up in the next few hours.
3: Is it going to be a constitutional confrontation, or is it going to be formalities, the numbers proven, and then smooth sailing, decks cleared towards swearing in? That is the suspense right now. Vijay is at the Lok Bhavan right now. He's meeting the governor for the second time in 2 days, where he is staking claim once again. Veera Raghav is also with us. Veera, what are you hearing from your sources about this? Is it likely that Vijay is going to be able to demonstrate those numbers to the governor Arlekar as we speak inside Lok Bhavan? Or is this going to stretch on just a little bit? We're hearing that the TVK is in touch with lawyers. They may even consider moving court if they're not allowed to take oath. What are you hearing, Veera?
4: Shiv, let me put two things in perspective here. A, it's the discretion of the governor. He needs to be convinced that Vijay will be able to demonstrate his majority on the floor of the House. B, the question of it's incumbent upon the governor to try and help the formation of a government and not be an obstacle to it. Here, TVK is clearly the single largest party by a mile. It has the letters of support of 107 plus 5. That is, if you discount Vijay's two seats, that's 108 reduced by 107 plus 5, which is 112. It's expecting support of the left, which has four MLAs. It has the VCK, which is two. And then, of course, maybe there are other parties. So it's incumbent upon Vijay also to convince the governor that he will be able to prove a majority on the floor of the House. So I think this effort and this meeting, Shiv, that's going to happen is to convince the governor and demonstrate to the governor, though they may not have the letters of support, that there are parties which are ready and willing to consider to support us. We are in talks and we will prove our majority on the floor of the House. The TVK source I spoke to was extremely confident that they have the numbers. They don't need the support of the AIADMK. They have the numbers. And one more technical clarification here, Shiv. There's a simple majority and there is an absolute majority. A simple majority is half the numbers of people who are present and voting in a House, right? So if a party abstains from voting, that number comes down. What Vijay needs to demonstrate before the governor is an absolute majority, which is 118. And I think this meeting that he's going to have is to convince the governor that he can have that 118 the day, in a matter of time, once he's sworn in.
3: Okay, so this is building up. We will know hopefully in the next half hour or so what has happened inside the governor's house. Is it, has a resolution been arrived at? Is the governor going to clear government formation and swearing in? Or is it going to take a while longer for Vijay to actually prove his numbers? Sam Daniel, our Chennai bureau chief, is right outside the Lok Bhavan in Chennai, where that big meeting is taking place between Vijay and Governor Rajendra Arlekar. Sam, what are you hearing right now? The technical points, the protocol, the context has been set by Veera, by Deepak at this point of time. To the Tamil Nadu public, it would be seen as, why is Vijay being obstructed? that sense has already seeped in. You know, the Congress has called it the dirty tricks department. You've got others saying, why is Vijay being stopped from forming the government with such a large mandate? But these protocols and technicalities obviously apply. Like Veera rightly said, it's the discretion of the governor to be convinced that Vijay is able to prove those numbers on the floor of the House. Your reading of what is happening behind you in the governor's house right now, Sam?
5: Shiv, this is his second visit after the election results, and he was declared to have them.
3: Yeah.
5: He turned into a single largest party. And one TVK source says in his earlier letter, Vijay had specifically mentioned that he has the support of 118 MLAs. And that's why they say the governor had wanted evidence to prove that he has, in terms of letters of support from all the 118 MLAs, including the members of his party. But now chances are, they say, Vijay may have taken a fresh letter saying that the party has emerged to be the single largest party, and they are confident of securing a majority on the floor of the House, and to prove that in 2 weeks' time. That's what at least one reliable source from TVK has said. Earlier today, Vijay was scheduled to address a meeting, particularly with his legal team, but that, they say, did not happen. Whether this particular meeting is on invitation by the governor or the party himself choosing to adopt a different strategy this time, not committing that 118 number in the letter, but staking claim on the basis of the party emerging to be the single largest party and the confidence that already five-member Congress has extended its support, and very soon they're hopeful of getting support from three other parties. Maybe on that ground, he could be giving a fresh letter. But all these are from sources within the party. We're not too sure about that, but we'll have to wait for another half an hour to get a clear sense of what transpired. Is there a change in strategy? But sources say this could be a different strategy. And now, based on this letter, they're very confident that the governor could invite him to form the government.
3: This is very interesting. You know, we still don't know who had asked for this meeting. It's likely that Vijay wanted to meet the governor to stake claim once again. It stands to logic that Vijay would want this meeting only if he is able to demonstrate what the governor was not convinced about 24 hours ago. Those who are on Vijay's side will be hopeful that this meeting will basically clear the pathway towards government formation, and it will not lead to some kind of a constitutional confrontation or an escalation, which is something that is already brewing in the minds of the TVK at this point of time. I want to go back to Deepak. Vijay Gopal Buridharan is also with us. He's outside the EPS residence. Remember, there's been a lot of drama with the AIADMK as well. But Vijay, before I come to you, I quickly want to go back to Deepak, who's at Vijay's party headquarters in Panayur. Deepak, what is the mood in the TVK right now? Are they feeling, like they are being muscled by the system, that they are being obstructed? You know, we've seen what their new partners, the Congress, have said. That's an extreme view. They say it's dirty tricks, etc. What is the view within the TVK? Is there some building emotion, or they believe, or they convinced that this is just protocol and they need to finish it off?
2: Well, Shiv, there's a mood of anticipation really growing. There isn't jubilation, because up until now, you've been here at the TVK office, on the day of the results, and you saw the faces. And today you see all of them. There are question marks on most of the faces. They don't know what's happening. They don't know if their leader is going to come here. They don't know if their leader is going to take oath. Very quickly, I'm going to ask, enna nenchirukke koipo Vijay CM avarara enna complication irukke enna avudhu
6: பார்த்துக்கிட்டு இருக்காங்க என்ன ஏதுன்னு. மீட்டிங் போயிட்டு இருக்கு, கூட்டணியை பற்றி பேசிட்டு இருக்காங்க. பேசி முடிச்சுட்டு என்ன,
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2: Okay, but you hear from their voices now. He says they were never sad, but you heard their responses. They're saying that everything is working out. They are looking at the alliances, and but you can see there is a tense atmosphere outside the TVK headquarters here, Shiv. They know that everything's not okay. They know that, you know, it's a numbers game. So we'll really have to see whether Vijay, once he comes out of the governor's office, can give them a little bit of good news.
1: I can hear it in their voice and I can totally understand it. Yesterday, we were all at the Nehru Stadium where the swearing-in was supposed to take place around this time. Right now, we would have been in the Nehru Stadium reporting on that swearing-in ceremony, which was not to be. Hopefully, it will happen in the next couple of days. We're going to continue to report. Very quick break. I'm in front of the State Secretariat. Many more updates coming in. NDTV has you covered on this big story. We keep you ahead right after this break. Stay with me.

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10: I think it will be good to bring back the confidence of industry.
11: The people of Kerala understood the real politics of CPM and left the Democratic Front.
12: And that kind of victory is truly astonishing, and I do believe it marks a return of the Congress with the kind of mandate to bring about radical transformation.
13: Our pure Shahi Paneer Masala, delicious, healthy, every day.
14: Well, let's shift our attention to Tamil Nadu this hour. We're understanding an important update coming in from Tamil Nadu, where there could be a split in the AIADMK over backing TVK. That's the big question emerging at this hour, as Shanmugam has shifted the pro-Vijay AIADMK MLAs to a resort. That's right, the pro-Vijay AIADMK MLAs have now been shifted to Puducherry. That's the latest update that we have for you at this hour, as resort politics seems to have begun in AIADMK over support to TVK's Vijay. Now, EPS versus team, there's been a face-off, there's been a political flashpoint over backing Vijay or not to form the government. Remember, like I said, the AIADMK seems to be divided on whether to support the TVK's Vijay or not. Well, my colleague Vijay Gopal joins us on the broadcast with more updates coming in. Vijay, of course, the past couple of days we've been hearing of many reports suggesting that there could be a split in the AIADMK, especially with regards to backing the current government formation or not.
15: That's right. Yesterday there was a crucial meeting happened at residence of AIADMK chief Edappadi K. Palaniswami, where all newly elected ADMK MLAs were part of the meeting. First, it was planned at the party headquarters, but all of a sudden the meeting got shifted to residence because according to sources, we heard Edappadi Palaniswami, to avoid any kind of revolt in party headquarters, he shifted that meeting to his residence, where C.V. Shanmugam, ADMK senior leader C.V. Shanmugam and S.P. Velmani also were part of that meeting. But what we heard before that is from morning, when Edappadi K. Palaniswami was holding meeting at his residence with some of senior leaders, C.V. Shanmugam and S.P. Velmani had a separate meeting at C.V. Shanmugam residence. So these were the developments we witnessed last day morning. But however, what we heard from sources is after the meeting, C.V. Shanmugam had shifted pro-Vijay ADMK MLAs to a resort, to a private resort at Puducherry. Remember, in 2017, after demise of former Chief Minister Jayalalitha, there was a resort politics, Kuvathur resort politics, where all ADMK MLAs were made to stay at a private resort at Kuvathur. So the same scenes we able to see now again, Tamil Nadu witnessing a resort politics, but it is not clear.

And a very warm welcome from outside the Tamil Nadu Secretariat, where the first Vijay government should have been buzzing by now. The swearing-in should have been done by now. But Vijay is currently at the governor's residence, staking claim to form his government for the second time in less than 24 hours. I'm Shiv Arur. Thanks for tuning in to NDTV. That's been keeping you ahead on this big, big government formation story in the beautiful state of Tamil Nadu. We're coming to you continuously live from Chennai. Let's get you straight to the headlines at 11 a.m. TVK Chief Vijay's Governor Rajendra Arlekar again. Second meet with the governors in less than 24 hours. TVK ready to prove majority on the floor of the House. Floor test likely if governor questions TVK numbers. TVK is even considering the option of moving court over a floor test denial. We'll know in a few minutes from now. TVK sources telling NDTV that Vijay is reluctant to seek the AIADMK support over its alliance with the BJP, fearing any tie-up could pave the way for BJP influence in a future TVK government. Meanwhile, resort politics begins in the AIADMK camp. Pro-Vijay leaders have been shifted to Puducherry, on the right outside Tamil Nadu. AIADMK MLAs move to resort without EPS's consent. TVK support divide widens in the AIADMK. It's a big, big developing story. Dramatic development last night from Bengal. Shuvendu Adhikari's aide shot dead as post-poll violence rocks Bengal. BJP claims Trinamool goons behind the murder, calls it a planned attack. The investigation into that murder has intensified. Sources say attackers came on a motorcycle, knew their escape route. Suspicious car seen in Kolkata at 3 p.m. yesterday. Attackers used two bikes and a car for the crime. And it's a year since Operation Sindoor. Today, India launched its most intensive military operation on this day 1 year ago. It remains a defining moment in the country's response to cross-border terrorism. Prime Minister Modi and top ministers changed their social media profiles to the famous Operation Sindoor logo.

0: And the big developing story that we're breaking here on NDTV is that actor Vijay has reached Tamil Nadu Governor Rajendra Arlikar's residence once again. He's inside that residence. NDTV has told you that that conversation is to stake claim for the second time in less than 24 hours to form what will be the first Vijay Sarkar here in Tamil Nadu. I'm standing in front of the State Secretariat. In fact, Sam Daniel, our Chennai Bureau Chief, is with me live from outside the Lok Bhavan. I'll be going to our other reporters, Deepak, Vijay, Radhika, in just a moment. But Sam, quickly coming to you first. When are we expecting this meeting inside the Lok Bhavan to end? It is crucial because it could go one way or the other. Either everything is smooth sailing, Vijay has been able to convince the governor of what he was not convinced of yesterday, which is the numbers and the ability to show his strength in the house, or it could mean a further delay and the governor defers once again. What are we expecting to see and when, Sam?
1: Shiv, this could be a crucial meeting. Vijay's second meeting with the governor after the results. Earlier, party sources say the letters taking claim to form the government mentioned the number 118, that Vijay enjoys the support of 118 MLAs, which is why they say the governor had asked him to provide letters of support or proof that he has the support of that many MLAs, while only five from Congress had given letters of support. He was still running short of six seats. But this time, party sources indicate that he has given a fresh letter staking claim that he has emerged to be the single largest party, TVK, the single largest party with 108 seats. And on that basis, he stakes claim to form the government and that he would prove the majority on the floor of the House. This gives him the eligibility or that
0: right. Sam, stay with me. We've got a very important update breaking here on NDTV. We can confirm, NDTV can confirm that it was Governor Rajendra Arlikar who called Vijay and invited him for this meeting. So the meeting that's taken place right now has been initiated by the governor, not by Vijay. The governor has basically called Vijay to ask him whether he's been able to muster those numbers. The same numbers that Vijay was not able to prove yesterday when he met the governor. The governor has basically sought time with Vijay. That's why Vijay is at the Lok Bhavan right now. To answer questions from the governor about whether he's been able to get those numbers. So it is crucial. Between yesterday and today, the question now becomes, has Vijay been able to formally be in a position to demonstrate that he has the 118 numbers to actually prove that he can form the government right now? Our political editor Vasudha Venugopal also joins our live coverage on this big developing story where we will have clarity, Vasudha, in just a few minutes from now, whether Vijay between yesterday and today has been able to convince the governor. We'll know in a very short while from now, because it's all down to the numbers. What Governor Arlikar, Vasudha, was not convinced of yesterday, he's invited Vijay today to check whether Vijay has those numbers, whether he's been able to reach that figure. Vasudha.
2: That's right, Shiv. In fact, contrary to other reports that are playing out, that Vijay sought this meeting with Rajendra Arlikar, who's the governor of Tamil Nadu, what we are given to understand and what seems to be the truth is that Rajendra Arlikar, the governor, has called Vijay to the Lok Bhavan, asking him if he has been able to muster the extra numbers that he needs. Remember that yesterday, governor was not happy, was not convinced with the numbers that he presented. He didn't have the 180 numbers that he needs to have secure a comfortable majority. Today, governor has called him to Lok Bhavan. This meeting is at the behest of the governor. It was not Vijay who has sought a meeting with the governor. Governor, in fact, called Vijay and asked him that yesterday you didn't have those numbers. Today, do you have those extra numbers? So that meeting is going on. TVK sources have also clarified to us that there were certain discrepancies in their submission yesterday. They have rectified those. They have also held consultations with their legal team. Yesterday, they also added the Congress numbers. This time, they're going to present themselves as the single largest party. But in terms of talks with the other allies, that's still going on. But what we can tell you for sure, what's breaking on NDTV is that it's the governor who sought this meeting with Vijay, asking him him if he really has those extra numbers that he said he has after yesterday's episode where the governor was not convinced with the numbers that Vijay presented and the governor wanted to get to understand more. So this meeting is at the behest of the governor.
0: Very, very important clarification coming in from our political editor that it was the governor who sought this meeting, not the other way around. And it's an important clarification because otherwise it would seem like Vijay has sought the meeting in order to prove his numbers once again. It is the governor who's summoned Vijay back, and Vijay is inside the Lok Bhavan as we speak, Vasudha. But from everything that we know about the numbers, you know, both pledged and formal on paper, has he reached that figure in the conversation that is taking place, Vasudha, inside the Lok Bhavan right now? Is there a hope in the TVK that he's going to come out with good news, you know, with a nod from the governor to proceed towards swearing in?
2: What I know is TVK has been reaching out to every possible ally. They woke up a little late because, you know, the first 2 days after the victory, the grand victory, you know, they spent thinking that they will have everybody supporting them. But politics doesn't work that way. They need to have those hardcore numbers on paper. So last two nights have been spent by TVK guys calling up people, reaching out to allies they didn't want to reach out to earlier. But now what we understand is that he is going to present TVK as the single largest party, ask for two weeks of time. But then remember that governor is also in some ways justified in having that cautious approach, because in the last few years we have seen governors getting reprimanded by the Supreme Court, specifically in the case of Maharashtra, be it Governor Hoshiari, or for that matter, even in the case of Vajubhai Wala, who was the governor of Karnataka, when he invited B.S. Yadurappa to sort of form the government and he could not secure majority. In fact, he resigned before the trust vote after the Supreme Court ordered the floor test to be conducted immediately. So governors have to be cautious, and this is exactly the step of caution that Governor Arlekar is taking, is what governor sources are also telling us. But right now, the meeting is underway. What I understand from TVK sources is that they've been reaching out to all

0: all allies, but VCK communist parties have asked for more time. They do have only the Congress right now. Even the Muslim League is a little wishy-washy in its support. They say eventually these people will work around. All that the TBK needs right now is time, is what our TBK sources are telling us.
1: This is, this developing situation right now has already led to a degree of impatience within the TVK. Remember, the cadres, the fan bases of Vijay are impatient. The nuances of government formation, the discretion of the governor is lost on many, because the sentiment is now one of why this is delayed. There was this huge anticipation and build-up towards the swearing-in ceremony yesterday, but why isn't it happening right now? So Vijay is inside the governor's house. We are awaiting a statement or some kind of a comment from the TVK. As soon as he comes out from the governor's house, we will have clarity on which way this is going. And there are only two ways it can go. One, that Vijay has been able to prove the numbers and he gets an invitation by the governor for that swearing-in ceremony. Or two, it is deferred once again like it was yesterday, with the governor not yet convinced. There are only two ways this can actually go, so we will have to wait and see. In the meantime, like Vasudha said, calls are being made to figure out those numbers as quickly as possible. Deepak is at the TVK headquarters. Vijay is outside the EPS headquarters. NDTV's Vijay is outside the EPS. EPS's home. There's a whole drama playing out in the AIADMK, which I will come to in a moment, Vijay, permit me. But Deepak, what is the mood within? You were talking about the mood of anticipation within the TVK. You know, the common people in Tamil Nadu between yesterday and today, I get a sense that people are saying, why is it delayed? Why is Vijay not being allowed to be sworn in, take oath and start his government? People are sensing that it is, he is being obstructed. The nuances of protocol and numbers and the technical issues as far as the governor are concerned and discretion are pretty much lost amidst the sentiment and the emotion of this mandate. What is your sense you're getting from the TVK headquarters?
2: Well, Shiv, you don't want to be a weak-hearted TVK supporter, because on counting day, there was anticipation, there was a little bit of confusion, what is going to happen midday. There was great jubilation. Evening, there was uncertainty. Then there was joy. And again, there is uncertainty on the faces. I'm just going to show you, I'm going to ask Govind now to bring these cameras all the way from about 100 meters away from the TVK office, all the way till the office. I'm now going to come back and show you all these faces. Till now, you would see them celebrating. You would see them screaming out Vijay's name. You would see them do a lot of things, in joy. But now everything has changed. People right now are waiting. They're putting out their phones. They're tuning into NDTV. They're tuning into various other ways that they can get hold of information and try to get some clarity as to what's going to happen about TVK. What's going to happen about their Talaiva? Is he going to really become the Chief Minister of Tamil Nadu? Why is this getting delayed? So it's right now a mood of real anticipation. And I'm also going to tell you here that the security buildup is increasing slowly. The number of policemen have slowly increased. I'm told that after that meeting with the governor, very soon, Vijay could come here and bring the news of what happened at the governor's office, the discussions that were held there, to some of his core team members who've gathered here. There are a lot of leaders who've gathered, but as far as the meeting of Vijay is concerned, it happens with a very close circle. And today is not a day where he needs to be elected as the leader of the legislative party, unlike the other day where all the MLAs he had to meet eventually and have that dialogue with them. Today, it's going to be a closed-door meeting with a few who will then trickle that information to the people who need to know. It's going to be a need-to-know basis based on the discussions that are going to happen. If it's going to be a complicated discussion at the governor's office, then things are not going to get very easy. More leaders are turning up here, making it very clear that Vijay is, in all probability, after meeting the governor, going to make his way to the TVK headquarters, where the decisions of the governor, the discussions with the governor, are going to be made amply clear to the leaders. But nobody who are turning up here are showing any sort of sense of confidence, joy or jubilation, because today, like you said, it is about you know, 11:30, around this time, he should have been sworn in as the chief minister. The mood among the cadre would have been completely different. But right now, the mood that we're looking at is completely different once again. Everyone still in a lot of anticipation, in a lot of, you know, question marks on their faces. Nobody really knows what's

0: happening. But of course, when Vijay comes here, everything could change and there could be more clarity. Shiv, back to you.
1: Okay, so it's a nervous anticipation that can best describe the mood at the TVK headquarters right now, understandably so, because as Deepak correctly said, by this time, Vijay would have been sworn in and the wheels would have begun moving on his new government. But that is not to be. Hopefully that meeting inside the Raj Bhavan, Veera, Radhika, Vijay all continue to join me here on this live breaking story, which we will be remaining on until Vijay emerges from the Lok Bhavan. Veera, between yesterday and today, how do those numbers stack up by your reading in this conversation that is taking place inside the Lok Bhavan? Is Vijay, in your reading, going to be able to convince the governor of what he was not able to convince the governor of yesterday?

0: Okay, I think there's a small problem with the link with Veeraraghav. We'll get back to him in just a moment. Sam, I want to come back to you because you're outside the Lok Bhavan as well. Same question to you. By your appreciation, do you think Vijay has the data, the numbers, the figures to convince the governor of what he was not able to convince him of yesterday? 24 hours is a long time in politics.
1: That's right. The only difference is he has given letters in writing to three parties, VCK, CPI and CPM, which he could use it as an evidence that attempts are being made to garner support, and already one of the parties, the Congress, has given in writing about extending support to TVK. But TVK sources indicate this time his argument was not to claim the support of 118 MLAs already, but to stake on the basis of his party emerging to be the single largest party in this election. And on that basis, he claims the right to be called to form the government. And on that basis, they are a little hopeful that this time the governor would invite him. If that fails, then TVK sources say this would also be another strong reason for him to explore the legal options available by moving to the court. How, although being the single largest party, he has not been granted the right to form the government, despite assurance that he'll prove the majority on the floor of the House, Shiv.
0: Okay. Let me bring Vijay in. He's outside EPS's residence. Vijay, there is a separate drama happening with the AIADMK. A faction of their MLAs have gone to a resort in Puducherry, apparently without EPS's consent. He's not very happy about that. How is the AIADMK, which seems to be split at this point of time, Vijay, how are they seeing what is happening at Governor's House right now?
2: Sure, well, that's right. There were a difference of opinion in Edappadi K. Palaniswami ADMK camp. One section of MLAs want to support TVK to form government. Other section of MLA don't want to extend support to Tamilaga Vetri Kalagam. But there were crucial meeting happened yesterday at the residence of the same residence here, EPS residence at Greenways Road, where there were clear discussion happened between all ADMK senior leaders and also newly elected MLAs, in which there were clear decision was taken saying that all should stand together. And also ADMK also gave clarification saying that with the EPS concern only, they have visited resort, they were made to stay at the resort. Sources also indicates to stop Sengotian from poaching ADMK MLAs. You remember Sengotian was a former ADMK leader and has traveled with ADMK for so long time. So he might poach some ADMK MLAs. So to protect those MLAs, they have made ADMK MLAs to stay at a private resort in Puducherry. ADMK gave clarification. There are no kind of any rift within ADMK camp. Even we spoke with ADMK senior leader Semmalai just before. He also gave clarification saying that ADMK is so united and they have accepted Edappadi K. Palaniswami as their leader. We even asked question whether ADMK will support TVK. He said all decision should be taken by the EPS only, Edappadi K. Palaniswami only. As of now, ADMK camp is having decision right now, round of discussion. Right now, ADMK chief Edappadi K. Palaniswami inside the residence, and where ADMK deputy general secretary KP Munuswamy also visited the residence. And here, they are having discussion. Many leaders are here to meet Edappadi K. Palaniswami. Very shortly, they will have another round of meeting also, Ship.
0: Okay, very interesting. Huge amount of drama and churn within the AIADMK right now in the wake of this Vijay tsunami. Radhika has been tracking not just the parties, but also Vijay's entire cadre, his fan base. She joins me from outside Vijay's residence in Nilangare in Chennai. Radhika, you know, the sense of impatience and anticipation over swearing in, has given way to now a little bit of a dull mood at the TVK headquarters, as Deepak was telling us. Very soon we will know which way this is swinging from the governor's house. What are you seeing outside Vijay's residence where, you know, fans, curious onlookers have been collecting on a periodical basis for the last few days?
3: Shiv, just a clarity, I'm outside Lok Bhavan. From his residence, we followed him and came to Lok Bhavan. That's where we are standing right now to understand what will happen post that very crucial meeting with the governor. As far as fans are concerned, yes, I did speak to some of the admirers, fans, as well as cadres outside his residence. There is a sense of uncertainty and there is a sense of gloom as well because there was jubilation just 2 days back. Until about yesterday, there was a sense of joy. But now there is a sense of confusion as well as chaos and uncertainty. But perhaps that will soon go away. We'll have to see what exactly transpires in this particular meeting because looks like this is a meeting in which the governor wants to sort of get clarity on the numbers, wants an updated list. There was some technical error in the previous list is what we are being told, and that needs to be updated. So in that case, will the governor allow him to take oath very soon and allow him to approve his numbers on the floor of the house? That remains to be seen. Will governor be convinced with the new list that perhaps Vijay may provide? That is the question that everybody is having at this point. But all of that will become clear in a few minutes from now.
0: Okay, it's going to become clear in a few minutes from now. Vasudha continues to be with us. Vasudha, when is Vijay going to come out from the governor's house? You know, if this is not complicated, this meeting shouldn't take very long and we should have some kind of a statement and an indication from both Lok Bhavan and the TVK very, very shortly. If it's going to take a long time, that means the possibility of complexities. How would you read it? Timing is everything also.
4: Absolutely, Shiv. Let me just show you the gate. This is the gate, you know, through which he went inside. The barricades have been put up because, of course, there's a crowd of reporters. It's also peak traffic time, so, you know, there's a lot of security deployment here. And unlike other parties, once he comes out, we can't really expect him to roll down his car window and speak to us because this is a star that we're speaking about. All of the parties usually, you know, give us a bite or something like that, but Vijay is going to rush out. So after that, we'd have to really talk to TVK sources and Lok Bhavan sources to find out what happened. But what is underway is very important. This meeting that has been called by the governor, Governor Rajendra Arlekar, who decided going against, you know, he basically reworked his schedule. He's not going to Kerala today and he's in the governor house, he's in the Lok Bhavan and he's meeting Vijay because he called Vijay for a meeting, you know, and this is contrary to what reports have been playing out from other channels. It is not Vijay who sought this meeting, it's a governor who sought this meeting with Vijay, and that meeting is underway. The governor, in fact, what we are told by our sources is that he asked him, you came and met me yesterday, you presented your numbers, I was not convinced. Have you, you know, mustered those numbers yet? What kind of numbers do you have right now? This is also incumbent upon the governor to ensure that there is a government in place. But the governor's discretion is not something that the constitution mentions, which is why a lot of governors have had to face the flak by courts because they got in leaders who could not form the government. We have seen that happening in the case of Maharashtra with Ajit Pawar and Devendra Fadnavis and subsequently with Mr. Yedurappa also. So this is Governor Arlekar ensuring that he's not in the wrong, but at the same time, Vijay has the numbers. He has 108, which also means 107, considering that he fought on two seats. He has the numbers from the Congress party, which is five, but of course, he doesn't have the extra six numbers that he needs, for which he has already spoken to

0: parties. That discussion is going on inside. All this, in simple words, is to convince the governor that he is the man who is capable of giving a stable government to the people of Tamil Nadu. If he convinces the governor, then the game is his and he will be taking oath soon. If the governor does not get convinced, then we can actually see this playing out in courts or maybe, you know, in the political realm of Tamil Nadu. That we'll have to wait and see. Probably this meeting will take another 15 to 20 minutes and then we can expect more clarity.
1: You know, I'm just wondering how this is going to sit with the people of Tamil Nadu if Vijay is forced to go to court. I hope it doesn't reach that point. I hope there is clarity in the next 15, 20 minutes as far as government formation is concerned. There is no doubt that Vijay's TVK is the single largest party and the mandate is for the TVK. You know, anyone thinking of any other kinds of combinations is either falling victim to plants and rumours in order to engineer chaos within the government formation process. But it is very clear that the people of Tamil Nadu, their mandate is for Vijay and the TVK, no matter which way you actually look at it. Vasudha? Okay. Let's go back to Vasudha for a moment. Vasudha, what is the political grapevine telling you? You know, the people on camera are saying something, but we know that there's lots of shadow play happening in the background. Yesterday on my show, you know, the Tamil Nadu Congress representative said this is the dirty tricks department of the BJP. The TVK said, you know, we are lawyering up and ready to move court, as you've reported today as well. What is the political grapevine sense of what is happening? Do they believe that this is discretion of the governor, it's protocol, following the rules, or do you think there are some wheels within wheels at play?
0: Well, I you know, I'm open to all possibilities here because this is politics. Everybody wants a share of the pie. Remember, this is also a state that's extremely, it's industrially developed. Everybody wants to ensure that they get their share. But Shiv, you know, what I understand is that Vijay is expected to leave any moment. I think the meeting has ended, is what we've been told. That's why we've been moved to the other side. At any minute now, you can see Vijay's car come out of the governor's house. We don't know yet, but we've been asked to move on the other side. This is what happened yesterday also. Heavy security deployment yet again. Vijay will come out. That would mean that the meeting has ended. And to the question that you asked me, of course, there could be wheels within wheels. And Veera is also here. Veera, the ramifications of this meeting.
2: That's right. Vasudha, as you've been rightly pointing out, this has been called by the governor. I believe the meeting will be over now. And as it's just getting over, you can see the sort of a chaos out here at the moment. Let's see what happens. I think it's about convincing the governor. The governor in letter is right to expect the numbers to be there before he can swear somebody in. But it's also, as Shiv was just pointing out, in this case, it would be seen as an extraordinary mandate in favor of one particular political party and not allowing him to actually have his chance to prove that numbers would be interesting. I think there's a lot of immaturity as well. I mean, sort of, what would you say? Inexperience in the TVK as well in terms of the numbers. But I think it's incumbent to give him the chance and let's see what happens today. It's a question of proving the numbers.
0: And Shiv, with regard to this being an opportunity for parties like AIDMK to also solve their own internal issues, this seems like, you know, today morning, DMK Chief Minister M.K. Stalin has also put out this statement saying that the DMK is not going to hold the TVK back. So that's also an important clarification from the DMK, which means that the AIDMK-DMK thing that was working out was only being explored by certain sections that may not be technically feasible, but who knows, once this man comes out and TVK gives us a statement and the Lok Bhavan also tells us what happened, we'll possibly be able to stand if this matter is going to end up in courts or there'll be a Chief Minister of Tamil Nadu soon.
2: I don't think the legal...
1: Well, Vasudha, there's another piece of breaking news coming in. There's another piece of breaking news coming in. Veera and Vasudha, I'm coming to you in just a moment on this. This is a person who Veera had spoken to yesterday. The VCK chief, Tol Thirumavalan, has just slammed the governor. The latest party to slam the governor now is VCK, where Tol Thirumavalan has just said that the TVK has been chosen as the single largest party by the people of Tamil Nadu. He should be allowed to take oath as per the constitution. The governor is still not allowing it to happen. It is not acceptable. Vijay doesn't have to prove majority at Lok Bhavan. He can prove his majority in the state assembly. So Veera and Vasudha told Thirumavalan, the VC

0: which has pledged support to Vijay, now taking a pot shot at the governor right at the time when this meeting between Vijay and the governor, a meeting sought by the governor, is all set to end.
1: Absolutely. Very important statement from Tol Dharmawal. When you interviewed the VCK chief yesterday, now he has slammed the governor, saying that this is not the right thing to do. The communists have also done the same thing, but they also postponed their meeting. Why are they sort of delaying their support to TVK?
2: No, I think there will be hard bargaining that will go on, Vasudha. But I think it's very clear. It's a question of Vijay demonstrating before the governor and the governor accepting that, look, these are the people I'm expecting support. The governor doesn't expect him to parade all the 118 MLAs in this case. What he expects is clear letters of support, or at least clear list of names of people that he expects to support in the floor of the house. Let's not forget that somebody can give a letter of support today and turn around in the assembly as well. So multiple possibilities can happen, but that's not before the governor. The governor needs to be convinced that this is not just some wild goose chase that the TVK is on.
1: But with regard to the VCK, what I'm told is VCK and Communist Parties, Veera, that there seems to be a little bit of trust deficit, right? Like the Congress has gone ahead and done, you know, given this letter. Do you think it would have been better for all of these parties to come together to do the same?
2: I think it's important for them because they're breaking a very important alliance for them. The Congress is pretty clear and has gone with it, but the VCK and the left have been ideologically very close to the DMK. And I think there are a lot of personal equations. Let's not forget, it's going forward. The DMK vote and the left vote have been together, right? Now, this is an alliance which has been there for many, many years now, and it's important for them to hold it together. Also, personal relationships. Let's not forget, Thirumavalavan is also a member of parliament. Are they, and what Vijay is willing to offer, is he going to be an instant success? What kind of portfolios is going to be there? Is it going to be a coalition government? I think those clarities are there. What a DMK, senior DMK strategist told me is that they should have done all this 2 weeks in advance. You should always brace for the possibility. I'm not sure that the TVK really did that 2 weeks in advance, but I think it's only inevitable that these six, at least the VCK and the four from the left, will go to the TVK to support, and that's the sense that one gets. Perhaps IUML, perhaps PMK on a later stage. There's a lot of.
1: Shiv, more security deployment here. We've been asked to move to the other side.
2: More of the press and the journalists creating chaos than the security out there. Not much public there. The police trying to create the way for Vijay to leave and move out, Vasudha. He needs to go out of here.
1: So this is the way that he takes. Yesterday he took the same thing and then he just leaves. Unlike other parties who stop and give us a bite, Vijay is just going to rush outside. Shiv, he's expected any moment from now. The barricades have been put up. The gates will open. I'm told that the meeting is about to get over, is what I've been told.
2: You know, Vasudha, barricades and police and stuff. Look. It's okay. Let's move back a little bit. Vasudha,
1: yes.
2: Look, much of this will be, I think it's very, very new for everyone here, both in terms of the state machinery, the police, in terms of what's happening. What's going to happen, how to control this. You see the kind of spontaneous crowds that come for Vijay, the star. I'm sure those same crowds will come for Vijay, the chief minister, till his swearing-in happens. So the police also trying to suddenly create structures. Look, this is an arterial road. This is an arterial road that's connecting two parts of Chennai. It's an extremely important road, one with an enormous amount of traffic. Now it's been half-struck. You're having the Mount Road or the Anna Salai joining in, merging in with the Sardar Patel Road in this junction at the Raj Bhavan. This is an extremely important junction in terms of traffic flow. And now, of course, it's, the police trying to create structures to allow Vijay to go. And I think it's going to take time for the state machinery, everyone, to adapt both to the possibility of a disruption in Vijay and also the fact that the numbers aren't clear. I mean, whether we like it or not, the fact is that the numbers are still not categorical, and this is not a state that's.
1: But Shivir,
2: Veera,
1: TVK sources are saying that 24 hours the numbers will be clearer. They seem to have a lot of confidence that, and I also asked them this one question as to why are MLAs from other parties not really supporting you? Is there any, we've seen these operations happening in other states. They say that it's not easy for us. We're not able to do this. But, this one more thing that they are very confident about. One is, give gave us 24 hours. And they also said that the meeting with the governor yesterday was very cordial. In fact, he asked them a lot of questions. And then he told them that, you know, give me 2 hours. I'm going to get my legal team to look at these papers. Today, again, that could be, a possibility. He would give them a letter. Remember, this is the third letter that he's giving them. The governor could possibly say that, you know, you've given me 3 letters. I need my legal team to look at all of those letters and then

0: it because they tell me that they did not expect DMK to perform better, right?
1: No, no, so the TVK expected a majority on their own. The TVK expected a majority on their own. So I think this is a tectonic shift, Vasudha. Let's not forget that for us who are reporting on a Maharashtra or a Karnataka, the number game is part of daily reality in those states. Whereas Tamil Nadu, those reporting, even journalists reporting Tamil Nadu, have not seen horse trading. Not seen horse trading except in the 1989 period when the AIDMK split into two. After MGR's demise. So I think it's a very, very new phenomenon in the state. The fact that Vijay has fallen short of numbers by about 10. 107 is the effective strength he has. 117 is what, 18 is what he needs. So he's short by 11. Has led to this kind of a chaos. It's perhaps something that will settle in a period of time. It's inevitable that he gets the numbers because I think most political parties, including the DMK and the AIDMK, understand that the verdict has been for him, and any experiment, dangerous experiment, to keep him away from power could backfire badly, Vasudha. So it's just a matter of time.
0: One last point, Shiv, that TVK has spoken to all parties except the DMK, which also means that TVK understands that it is at this point of time, you know, in need of these numbers. That's why it's reached out to all parties, including the PMK, that I understand it wasn't willing to earlier, but now they've spoken to all parties and they're trying to work up the numbers before it gets too late.
1: Interesting, important. I spoke to a very senior TVK leader this morning, finally managed to get through. He was saying that there's not been an official letter from the TVK to the AIDMK. The fact is that the TVK is not just...
2: Neera, I'm just coming back to you in just a moment. In a few minutes from now, Vijay will be coming out from the Lok Bhavan and we will hopefully have some, proper, sharp, black and white clarity as to which way this is going. Is it going towards the courts or is it going towards Chennai's Nehru Indoor Stadium for a swearing-in ceremony? That is most crucial at this point of time. That is what people are anticipating. Clarity will break first here on NDTV. But in the meantime, all kinds of speculation and sentiment is filling the vacuum of information. Look at what the Tamil Nadu Congress General Secretary said on my show yesterday at 9 p.m. Remember, the Congress is the new partner of the TVK. They've added their 5 MLAs to whatever government is formed here in Tamil Nadu. Look at how she, Lakshmi Ramachandran, describes this delay by the governor. Lakshmi, I want to kick it off with you. The Congress's marriage with the TVK was formalized today. We saw those incredible images. We are still wondering whether Rahul Gandhi is going to be, attending the swearing-in ceremony. Now we learn that it's not going to happen tomorrow. First views on that.
3: As you were just reporting, BJP and Mr. Amit Shah have started playing their games.
2: You're saying this is a BJP game?
3: Absolutely. The governor is not swearing them in spite of them being the single largest party. I mean, what is the norm? The norm is to invite the leader of the single largest party to form the government. And they are refusing to do it. So it is to prevent such a situation. The Congress party decided to act swiftly. We have to respect the mandate of the people, and the mandate of the people has been for a change. It was decided.
2: You're saying dirty tricks.
3: I mean, respecting the mandate of the people is what we are trying to do.
2: Okay.
3: Yes, and BJP is trying to play dirty tricks.
2: Breaking news coming in, more information coming in here on NDTV. Our political editor Vasudha Venugopal describing what's happening inside the Raj Bhavan at this point of time. Vijay visited the Raj Bhavan following an invitation from the governor. Vijay's side had not sought an appointment to meet the governor. Vijay went to meet the governor after receiving a direct invitation from Governor Rajendra Arlekar. Information that we have right now, the questions raised by the governor, you're hearing this first here on NDTV. Vasudha Venugopal, our political editor, standing by. The questions raised by the governor: how will you form a government with 113 MLAs? Which other party will support the TVK government? Can a stable government be formed with 113 MLAs? The governor invited Vijay to seek a clarification regarding government formation. How can you assure that you will prove a majority after taking oath? That's the big, big breaking news that we're getting to you right now. Vasudha, who is giving us this information and breaking it here on NDTV, is still live with us, with Veera, with Radhika, with Sam outside the Lok Bhavan.

0: Vasudha, direct questions from the governor. What we don't know is what Vijay's answers have been. But you've just given us what exactly that conversation is and why the governor called for Vijay.
1: The governor's line of questioning is on expected lines, Shiv, also because I told you that he's being very cautious. We've had courts reprimanding governors for choosing leaders who are eventually not able to form the government. So look at the line of questioning that the governor has used. He has basically, the crux of all this is, how can you assure me that you will prove majority once you take oath? Who are the other parties that you have? Who are the other MLAs who are willing to support you? Give me the names. You have 113 numbers now. Is that going to be enough? Because 118 is the majority mark. And the most important question, can I take action merely on this assumption that majority vote will eventually come? That's the question that he has asked. Basically, centering it on this whole premise that, you know, how can Vijay form a government with just 113 MLAs? Basically stating that the governor is not convinced by Vijay's, numbers that he has projected. But remember, a lot of it is also on the discretion of the governor. We have seen, governors invite political leaders, once they prove that they are the single largest party, there could be technical discrepancies as well. It's just about getting that assurance and, getting that confidence of the governor. Sometimes there are wheels within wheels and subtext that needs to be read. And I'm sure if Vijay is not allowed to form the government or at least take the floor test, it's not going to be optically good for the state's politics or, for that matter, any of these institutional heads as well. But this, I think the governor is just being cautious here, asking him questions. And of course, we'll have to wait and see how Vijay has answered them, if he'll be able to prove these numbers. But my sources are telling me that the governor is being extremely strict and rigorous in terms of his questioning, and he wants the answers before he takes the final call.
0: Vasudha and Veera, Vijay is going to be emerging from the Lok Bhavan any moment now. You've been seeing movements outside the Lok Bhavan for security. So I'm assuming the conversation must be over. So we will know very soon what has happened and how Vijay has answered those questions and whether he's been able to convince the governor to allow him to be sworn in.
1: Shiv, we've seen precedents in the form of Maharashtra and Karnataka where, matters went up to the court. In fact, in Maharashtra, Devendra Fadnavis and Ajit Pawar could eventually not prove their majority. Even in the case of B.S. Yedurappa, where the Supreme Court ordered an immediate floor test, he had to resign before the trust vote. So these episodes have not also gone great when it comes to the history of governor's interference. So the governors have to be extremely discretionary when it comes to allowing the party that they want. But yes, Vijay has 108 to be precise. He's just a few numbers short of the magic mark of 118. I think that he probably, he's already reaching out to a lot of parties. This should have been done earlier. But clearly, like we've been discussing, TVK expected majority on its own, while the other allies are still in a state of shock. Slowly, we do see support trickling in the form of VCK and communist parties who have now criticized the governor. That doesn't really mean that they're going to break ties with the DMK and join the TVK soon, because they already have political personal equations at hand. And remember, the Congress has agreed to a deal of future understanding as well, which includes Lok Sabha elections. So all of this is too much for these parties to take a call on within hours. But yes, this is about the timing and the line of questioning that the governor has used, asking Vijay, how can he just let him form the government based on just this assurance of majority? How right is that? And if he has the numbers, and who are the MLAs that he has, if he can give all of them in writing? All of these questions are going to be also tough on somebody like Vijay, who probably is just a starter in this whole realm.
0: I want to take us, our viewers, very quickly to the TVK headquarters, where Deepak Bopanna is standing by. Deepak, you were telling us that Vijay, after emerging from the governor's house, and we'll keep our cameras trained on that gate where the governor's house is and where Vijay might be emerging from. But Vijay might be coming to where you are after his meeting with the governor. Is that what you're picking up from there, Deepak?
2: It has changed a little bit, Shiv. Now I'm hearing that there is a small possibility that he could move towards the Pattinam Pakkam, flat, or that's a smaller office that he has, where there'll be a core group of TBK leaders who will be meeting him. Instead of coming here, where there are a lot of MLAs, here under Mr. Busi Anand, there is a meeting that's already currently underway, where whatever information is coming in from the top leadership or the inner circle of Vijay is trickling into Mr. Anand.
0: Jay, Deepak, hold on to that thought. The cavalcade of Vijay is emerging now from the governor's house, the Lok Bhavan. Vasudha, if you're live with us, take us through the pictures. Vijay emerging from Lok Bhavan. He will not be stopping for a soundbite, but hopefully very soon we will know what happened inside.
1: That's right, Shiv. Vijay has just come out of the Lok Bhavan. Now everybody is dispersing. His cavalcade has just left. Now this was a meeting that the governor had called. This is not a meeting that was sought by Vijay. This is a meeting that the governor had called. The meeting has ended. We also gave you the line of questioning. The governor has asked him a lot of questions. We're not very sure if Vijay has been able to convince him. The traffic has been held up here. Veera, explain to us what could have happened inside.
3: Well, I think this was, as you rightly pointed out, and according to your sources, the governor has sought Vijay to come and convince him. The governor needs to be convinced that Vijay has the numbers. But I would argue here, and I think a lot of those observers are stating, that in spirit, he should be given a chance to prove his majority on the floor of the House, whether he's able to demonstrate it before the governor or not. But then, in letter, the governor would be have to be convinced to swear somebody in that they have the numbers. Has he been able to do that? Because he is still stuck at 112 in terms of written letters. The questions to the left and the VCK is, why are they delaying it? If they can condemn the governor's action, if they can say that uphold the constitution, why have they not given those letters of support? Why have they not expressed their intent to support Vijay clearly? And I think it's incumbent upon parties that are bargaining with Vijay to turn around and send that message. If not, Vijay needs to convince them to have those numbers. I think there's a lot of hectic bargaining that will be going on right now, Vasudha. And I think the governor would have asked Vijay, who are the MLAs? What's the numbers that you have? Show me the numbers. Show me that you are confident of proving the majority. Demonstrate before me that you're confident of proving the majority. But remember, it's the discretion of the governor to allow Vijay to be sworn in and then prove his majority. And the discretion is also about the time that the governor gives. There are multiple precedents. K.R. Narayan, Vajpayee, first time he demanded letters of support. Second time he allowed Vajpayee to be sworn in as a

0: Supreme Court chastised the governor, saying that this will lead to horse trading. You need to immediately prove your majority on the floor of the House. There are multiple presidents. This is a grey area.
1: For a moment, Radhika has some TVK supporters with her outside the Lok Bhavan. Radhika, what is the mood in the TVK right now? TVK supporters, what are they saying to you?
0: Let's go across to Radhika, who has...
1: Continue, Veera. We've lost that line with Radhika. We've lost that line with Radhika. Veera and Vasudha, take over.
2: Shiv, what we understand is that TVK is now saying that they are hopeful that the governor has invited. We are waiting to hear from the governor house sources as well. This could just be an optimism, from the side of the TVK. But yes, Vijay has left. That meeting has gotten over. This meeting was called by the governor. The governor, in fact, cancelled his trip, postponed his trip to Kerala to get this work done. It could be to, get that final invite to Vijay. But remember, this is the third letter that Vijay has given to the governor. There's been a strict line of questioning. The governor has been quite rigorous in his questions as well. He probably doesn't want to, he wants to be completely convinced before he gives Vijay the right to take that oath. But yes, now TVK sources are telling us that they are optimistic and they are in fact hearing that he has invited them. We are waiting to hear from the governor's sources because this is not going to be an easy task. We have seen cases in which the governor has gone in some ways wrong, at least even reprimanded by the court, to have given a leader who eventually did not have numbers passed the majority test on the floor of the House. So the governor possibly does not want to do that. But like you said, there could also be politics at play. What is really happening, Veera, is this also an opportunity for parties like AIDMK to also sort out their own problems? But DMK chief, MK Stalin, coming out and saying that he's not going to stop TVK from forming the government. That's an important piece of clarification, isn't it?
0: Well, there are multiple political parties. They will engage multiple sections within political parties which will engage in a fishing exercise. But I don't think any of this has credibility. I think it would be a travesty of the verdict if the ADMK, DMK all combined together. And I think those are just wild rumors. I am categorical that there's been no conversation at the top that's happened as has been reported. I think it's just peddling of information and rumors by people on all sides as this chaos plays out. Vasudha, I'm just trying to try and reach out to those in the governor office. Look, this is an important road and I think we need to move aside a little bit. We need to be a little away from the buses and others, bus traffic that's going in. So you need to be a little careful here on the road. But anyway, I think we'll have to wait and see. We'll have to wait for the word from the governor's office, Vasudha, in terms of
2: the axis of power has shifted already from Mount Road to now Panayur, the beaches of Chennai, Shiv. And I think Vijay has also gone back to Panayur residence. He's expected to meet his MLA soon. He's also going to have his core group meetings like all parties have. Vijay also has his core group now and we are told that he could be meeting some of those key leaders today. And depending on which we'll decide, they'll also decide as to what is going to happen. Probably the governor will also give them his final word in a few minutes from now.
1: Is there a statement that's going to come out from the TVK or, through sources? We're not seeing a lot of official information coming out. But Deepak is at the TVK headquarters. We don't know if Vijay is going home or to the TVK office. We'll know that very shortly. But some kind of a statement, there is going to be a huge amount of curiosity about what happened inside the governor's house. Are you picking up anything from any leaders there, Deepak?
3: Well, the mood hasn't really changed here, Shiv. That means the information at least hasn't come in for the leaders here or for the cadre here to celebrate or have anything to look forward to. So it's still mood of anticipation that continues to remain. But as of now, there are multiple reports that are emerging that very soon there could be some sort of movement in the direction of government formation. Whether that would mean a floor test and then a government formation or directly an oath taking and then a floor test, this is something that we'll have to see. There is possibility of both. And the possibility is also that it's going to happen very, very soon. They're not going to wait because, Vijay has understood by now that the politics is a very, very thin line between what can happen on day one and what can change on day two. And here we are on day two and by now he should have been sworn in as the chief minister, but he's now still scrambling around looking for numbers, knocking the doors of the governor's office, moving from one party office to his house, to calling so many people. So many things are happening, but clarity is what the party cadre here seek. Here, you had this big poster, of course, which said, Honorable Chief Minister, Mr. C. Joseph Vijay, Tamilians all over the world are celebrating your victory. But here, you don't see any celebration. I'm going to show you here. Everyone's still glued on to their phones, hoping that there's some sort of information that comes in, through news channels. But nobody's getting that information yet. Vijay was supposed to come here, but the police are not on alert. So there's no clarity whether he's actually going to turn up at the headquarters here in Paniur or have another private meeting with some of his close circles in a different venue. So it all depends on what the governors had to say, but that information will be, of course, passed on to the legislators either through him or through some of the senior leaders.
1: So we've told our viewers what the line of questioning has been inside the governor's house. What we don't have yet, and we will be breaking right after this very short break, is what Vijay's answers were. We'll give you clarity on that. We're expecting an update unofficially or officially from the TVK in just a moment from now. NDTV's top story continues to be government formation here in Tamil Nadu, and we will not be shifting away from this. Come right back. Our rolling coverage with me and my incredible team continues right here on NDTV. See you on the other side of this very, very short break.

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1: मीठा या नमकीन, चाहे जैसे खाओ, 100% सूजी से बनी आर प्योर वर्मिसली, स्वादिष्ट, सेहतमंद हर रोज.
2: And the big developing story that we're breaking here on NDTV is that actor Vijay has reached Tamil Nadu Governor Rajendra Arlekar's residence once again. He's inside that residence. NDTV has told you that that conversation is to stake claim for the second time in less than 24 hours to form what will be the first Vijay Sarkar here in Tamil Nadu. I'm standing in front of the State Secretariat. In fact, Sam Daniel, our Chennai Bureau Chief, is with me live from outside the Lok Bhavan. I'll be going to our other reporters, Deepak, Vijay, Radhika, in just a moment. But Sam, quickly coming to you first. When are we expecting this meeting inside the Lok Bhavan to end? It is crucial because it could go one way or the other. Either everything is smooth sailing, Vijay has been able to convince the governor of what he was not convinced of yesterday, which is the numbers and the ability to show his strength in the house, or it could mean a further delay and the governor defers once again. What are we expecting to see and when, Sam?
3: Shiv, this could be a crucial meeting. Vijay's second meeting with the governor after the results. Earlier, party sources say the letters taking claim to form the government mentioned the number 118, that Vijay enjoys the support of 118 MLAs, which is why they say the governor had asked him to provide letters of support or proof that he has the support of that many MLAs, while only five from Congress had given letters of support. He was still running short of six seats. But this time, party sources indicate that he has given a fresh letter taking claim that he has emerged to be the single largest party, TVK, the single largest party with 108 seats. And on that basis, he stakes claim to form the government and that he would prove the majority on the floor of the house. This gives him the eligibility or that
2: right. Sam, stay with me. We've got a very important update breaking here on NDTV. We can confirm, NDTV can confirm that it was Governor Rajendra Arlekar who called Vijay and in

TV's rolling coverage. Vijay has just emerged for the second time from the governor's house, but no invitation for the swearing-in just yet. Things are on a razor's edge here in Tamil Nadu. At this point of time, swearing-in should have already happened, but there are delays because of the numbers. We are staying live right here on NDTV with me.

and my incredible team of reporters here in Chennai and beyond to get you the big Tamil Nadu government formation story. I'm Shiv Arur. As always, thanks for being with NDTV and keeping you ahead on this big national story. Let's get you straight to the headlines at 12 today. Vijay leaves Lok Bhavan after meeting with Tamil Nadu Governor Rajendra Arlekar. Sources say the TVK chief was called by the governor. NDTV has accessed the governor's line of questioning to Vijay. The governor asked Vijay about numbers, wants updated support list, not convinced just yet. After the DMK, VCK slams Tamil Nadu governor, says governor is blocking Vijay from taking oath, says Vijay should be allowed to take oath as per the constitution. TVK sources are telling NDTV that Vijay is reluctant to seek AIADMK support over its alliance with the BJP, fearing any tie-up could pave the way for BJP influence in a future TVK government. Meanwhile, resort politics in the AIADMK camp. Pro-Vijay leaders in the AIADMK shifted to Puducherry. AIADMK MLAs have moved to the resort without EPS's consent. Imagine that. The TVK support divide widens in the AIADMK. Meanwhile, in Bengal, the state is tense after Suvendu Adhikari's aide was killed last night. Eyewitnesses recount point-blank shooting. BJP accuses Trinamool of killing Suvendu's aide. And Operation Sindoor, a year since India launched one of its most intensive military operations. It was today, early in the morning, a year ago, that the operation began. It remains a defining moment in the country's response to cross-border terrorism.

0: And the breaking news coming in is that Vijay has just left from the governor's house, the Lok Bhavan here in Chennai, after his second conversation with the governor in less than 2 days. It is the governor, Rajendra Arlekar, who invited Vijay after being not convinced by his numbers yesterday, not convinced enough to pave the way and sanction the swearing-in which was supposed to take place today. That has been postponed because Vijay hasn't been able to demonstrate or convince the governor about the numbers just yet. But we've accessed the line of questioning that the governor put to Vijay when they met just about 45 minutes ago. The questions that were asked are as follows. Listen very carefully to this, viewer. This is important. How will you form a government with 113 MLAs? So 113 is the figure that the governor is going with right now. Which other party will support the TVK government? Can a stable government be formed with 113 MLAs? Remember, 118 is the magic figure. The governor has invited Vijay to seek clarifications regarding government formation and asked him, how can you assure that you will prove a majority after taking oath? Veera Raghav is with me from outside the Lok Bhavan. Vijay has just left from there. Veera, what are you hearing about what happened? We are waiting right now on a possible statement or a clarification from the TVK or the governor's office about what happened inside. What are you hearing, Veera?
1: Well, at the moment, nothing, Shiv, nothing concrete that one can say to point even directionally to the outcome of the meeting, though the TVK remains extremely optimistic. As I was reporting earlier in the day, TVK sources continuing to remain optimistic. They expect to be called by the governor, but there's no word from the governor's office. I think ultimately it will be with the Lok Bhavan to decide whether to invite him to swear him in and then allow him to prove his majority. There are multiple questions apart from the ones that you have raised, Shiv, about the line of questioning that the governor has given. If the left and the VCK, which have slammed the governor and asked the governor to follow the constitution, what's holding them back from giving their letters of support or categorically declaring that they will be with the TVK? Has the TVK failed to start off back-channel talks early and convince other political parties to come on board and have the numbers when they went to meet the governor? Multiple questions raised. Remember, this is a grey area, a matter of discretion of the governor to decide whether he wants to call somebody, whether he is convinced that they have the numbers or not to prove themselves on the floor of the House. So there will be multiple political permutations and combinations before the governor. But most important for him is to be convinced that Vijay will be able to prove his majority on the floor of the House. Some would argue that it's important given the mandate of the people, given the mandate that Vijay is clearly the single largest party by a mile in a state which has not had fractured mandates, that it's imperative to give him the chance to prove himself on the floor of the House. But it's up to the governor to decide whether to do that or not. We are still waiting for a word from there, but there is no indication even directionally towards what's likely to happen at the moment. Multiple sources saying multiple different things. TVK optimistic, those from the Raj Bhavan, those from the Lok Bhavan and others from the government not very optimistic about what's happened inside. It'll be very interesting to watch how this plays out, Shiv.
0: You know, this is interesting, Veera, because the TVK that has this mandate, you know, what are you hearing about how the TVK will be interpreting this, you know, these conversations with the governor and not being able to prove their numbers just yet, Veera? Because we understand, like you reported, that, you know, they're in touch with lawyers. The possibility of this going to court also looms large. There is a precedent for that. You know, could it go that far, Veera, in your view?
1: I think TVK may not have a tight case before the court. I think their point must be now to get the letters of support from the political parties. I think their backroom managers are working overtime to get those letters of support. That's the only way forward. Vasudha, Shiv posing the question on how far this could go, because every TVK leader I've spoken to, in fact, not many are available to speak to at the moment. There are very few who are actually taking our calls at the moment, Vasudha. This reminds me of the old erstwhile days of the Jayalalitha AIDMK, where no one knew what was happening. Only she knew. We had to wait for Poise Gardens to tell us what's next. Here we have to wait for Banayur to tell us what's next. But tell me, Shiv posing the question on how far this would go, I'm of the view that this may not turn into a legal challenge because he doesn't have the numbers to prove before the court of law as well that he has been rightfully denied a chance to form his government. This will be more about the TVK's ability to cobble up the numbers, whether it is the VCK, left, PMK, IUML, or whatever, because I believe that the TVK is not keen on an AIDMK tie-up.
2: That's true. Veera, what I understand from my sources is that Governor has very clearly asked him one big question. How are you going to prove that you have 118 numbers, and where are these numbers going to come from? Give me an idea. And I am told by sources inside the Governor's office is that while he has tried to talk about where he could be getting numbers from, and you know that he has that he needs time and all that, the Governor has been very cordial with him. He needs some time to look at these numbers, but there hasn't been a clear answer on where he's getting that majority number from, which is why this can go on both sides. I've been speaking to TVK guys and they are extremely optimistic. They say that the meeting was, you know, very nice, and we are hoping to get an invite, an official invite soon. They say that that has already been conveyed to them, and they're only waiting for an official invite, while the governor is still very intent on getting this rigorous details right. He wants to be completely convinced and confident that the man that he's inviting to form the government will eventually end up forming the government and will not fail at the floor of the house.
1: There you have it, Shiv. Vasudha putting it very clear. We still don't have a decision from the governor. The governor has still not declared or revealed whether he's convinced. We still don't know where the TVK is going to get the numbers exactly. It's important for Vijay and the TVK to get letters of support from the left and the VCK. And it's important for the left and the VCK to answer why they're delaying this.
0: Big, big breaking news coming in. Manikam Tagore of the Congress Party, one of the original members of the Congress Party that wanted a TVK alliance before the election, a man who's been vindicated, has just spoken out and slammed the governor. The Manikam Tagore, member of parliament from Tamil Nadu in the Congress Party, has just taken a direct shot at the governor, alleging dirty tricks and delaying tactics by the governor at the behest of the BJP. Here is Manikam Tagore, who has become an even more important figure at this point of time in the wake of the big Congress TVK alliance handshake. Here is Manikam Tagore speaking.
3: We all know that in Tamil Nadu, people has voted for change. People has voted for a new leader. The governor is BJP because he's from a former BJP man, and we all know that the BJP's mindset and the Delhi's mindset is not to make Mr. Vijay as chief minister. We all know that in Tamil Nadu, people has voted for change. People has voted for a new leader. The governor is BJP because he's from a former BJP man. And we all know that the BJP's mindset and the Delhi's mindset is not to make Mr. Vijay as chief minister.
0: Veera, coming back to you, not surprising at all what Manikam Tagore has said, pretty much echoing what the Congress has been saying since last night, including on my show. They're calling it the dirty tricks of the BJP. The TVK is being much more circumspect about this, but the Congress is going ahead and saying that this is wheels within wheels, this is muscling tactics, delaying tactics, dirty tricks, and that's what Manikam Tagore is saying right now as well, Veera.
1: Right, Shiv, I think that's the Congress's point of view. There will be many who will question why there is a delay, but then let's not forget, Shiv, as far as the letter is concerned, it's up to the discretion of the governor to be convinced on whether Vijay has the numbers or not. While there will be serious questions on whether the governor's office is obstructing possibly the formation of a government of a party that's perceived to have the mandate, I think it's important to point out that the numbers are not there. What's the point? Why has the left and the VCK not yet given the numbers? I think more than the political allegations against the governor's office, the most important for the TVK right now is to get those numbers. Yes, these questions will be raised about the discretion of the governor. There are multiple precedents, Shiv. K.R. Narayan inviting Vajpayee for the first time, he demanded letters of support. The next he didn't. So there are multiple other precedents that have played out. Yeah. Yediyurappa's case is another example in south of India, where he was allowed to swear in middle of the night, and then the Supreme Court chastised the governor and told him that he should prove his majority immediately in the floor of the house, not giving him time. So the amount of time that's given to a person after he's sworn in to prove his majority in the floor of the House, and whether to swear somebody in or not is a matter up to the governor's discretion. The governor needs to be convinced that the TVK will be able to show those numbers. So the question is before the TVK to show those numbers at the moment and demonstrate that it has the 118 numbers, and that's the absolute majority numbers to form a government in Tamil Nadu. We'll have to wait and see how this plays out. There will be multiple allegations and exchanges that's going to play out about the role of the governor itself as far as this is concerned.
0: Absolutely, and while we're waiting for clarity on what happened and what Vijay was able to say to the governor and whether he's been convinced by Vijay's answers, we're joined also by Madhavan Narayanan, Syrian journalist. Before I go to Madhavan, I want to quickly get an update from Deepak, who's staking it out outside the TVK headquarters on the outskirts of Chennai. Is there an update, Deepak, as to where Vijay is headed? Is he headed home? Is he headed to the Panayur headquarters? Where is he going? Because this cavalcade left about 20 minutes ago from the governor's house. Do we know where he's headed?
4: Well, as I confirmed a little while earlier, Shiv, he has gone to the alternate headquarters, or rather the alternate party office, which is not the headquarters. It's a smaller office that is in Pattinam Pakkam. His convoy has reached there, and this is something that we put out for our viewers a little while ago. So definitely there, it's a core team meeting that's underway of the TVK. Now, whether that core team will bring the news to the TVK headquarters or whether Vijay himself will come after that here, it's not clear. But there is a meeting that's underway, which again essentially means that from the governor's office, it's not an absolute good news that's come his way. That means there is more discussions that's needed. There is also a possibility that how we saw a letter of support being brought by the Congress to the party headquarters here, there could be a possibility that a letter of support could be brought into that particular party office as well, because usually you have these sort of procedures that happen in party offices. So we'll of course have somebody there bringing us an update as to what are the developments taking place, where he is. Post that, he's expected to either go home or maybe visit the party headquarters. But here the mood hasn't changed. It remains quite nervous. It remains, in anticipation of good news coming their way. But for the people here, there is no information transfer that has happened from the top brass of the TVK down here at the party headquarters.
0: Let me bring in Madhavan Narayanan for a quick comment on this. Madhavan, welcome. It seems at this point of time that Vijay, after his second meeting with the governor, has not convinced him enough to, clear the way for that swearing-in ceremony, which should have happened this morning as scheduled. How are you reading this situation right now? Because right now, things have kind of quietened down at the TVK. There is an air of anticipation. Political noises are coming in, saying dirty tricks and muscling by the BJP on the governor, etc. How do you sense this situation? How are you reading it?
5: I see this as very clearly a case of shadow boxing between the Congress party, the Indian National Congress, and the BJP. Because we all know AIADMK is an ally of, as part of the NDA led by the BJP, and the governor is also a BJP appointee. At the same time, Congress has made it very clear that they would not like to offer support without some kind of assurance of secularism or what they stand for. So there is a shadow boxing. But constitutionally, there is sufficient elbow room for the governor to invite Vijay to form the government. There is a precedence of the Vajpayee government of 1996. Everybody is talking only about 98 when letters of support were formally offered. In 96, there was an invitation to Vajpayee and he lost the confidence vote. Vijay can be given that kind of an opportunity to make the government. But having said that, there are also moral issues, not very fashionable to discuss morality, but it's very important. There are two aspects of morality here. One, from the governor's point of view, as to whether he's overstepping his brief by insisting on a complete parade of MLAs or letters of support. The other, from a Vijay's point of view, if he goes that extra mile to cobble up a coalition in which he offers incentives like ministerships or breaks a party like ADMK, which is an option technically open, in that case, there is a moral question because he's come to power on his promise of clean governance. But also there is a moral question of whether somebody with a near majority should be deprived of a chance and there should be a collapse in government formation, because I don't see the prospect of ADMK and DMK coming together to form a government. That looks too much of a long shot. So, in fact, I was just tweeting this morning that the easiest way is for 10 AIADMK MLAs who might like to support TVK to quit and have the majority in the floor of the house and then get re-elected with TVK support. It's better round of mini by-election rather than a major collapse of the legislature. So I think it's a tricky thing, but I do think the governor will come around.
0: Yes.
5: I think the left parties, maybe the left parties or the VCK will offer sufficient benefit of the doubt to support the TVK, and the governor will offer sufficient benefit of the support. I think Meera was saying yesterday very interestingly that this is actually a matter of messaging rather than government formation. There's a messaging from the governor, look, you can't take us for granted. For that, it could be the governor, or it could be the BJP. Nothing can be taken for granted. But I think somehow, is that Vijay will make it. But it's a very difficult task
0: for a second,
5: in terms
0: Madhavan.
5: Of continuation.
0: Just hold on to that thought. Since you mentioned the AIADMK and 10 MLAs jumping ship and being re-elected, we've got some exclusive pictures from the resort in Puducherry, where 30 AIADMK MLAs reportedly without the consent of EPS have gone and lodged themselves. NDTV's Ritu is on the ground and she has obtained these images that we've got from the ground. First pictures of the AIADMK MLAs in Puducherry at this point of time. So I just wanted to put that picture on air, exclusive to NDTV. First pictures of the AIADMK MLAs who may be inclined towards a handshake with the TVK. EPS, however, their leader, is not convinced at this point of time. Vijay Gopal Muralidharan, our correspondent, is outside EPS's residence. I think he is still with me. Vijay, the MLAs who have gone to Puducherry and who are in the resort right now, what is EPS's view about all of this?
6: Shiv, ADMK is very clear, even though they gave clarification saying that there is no any kind of split within ADMK, they are all united together. But there were confusion at starting because of one section of MLAs wanted to support TVK to form government, other section of MLAs had a different of opinion over that. But after last evening crucial meeting which was chaired by the ADMK chief Edappadi K. Palaniswamy at his residence, now it is very, very much clear they are all united together. But we have to wait for a clear picture how things will go, things might happen, because TVK had to form government. Whether Sengotian will play any kind of role here, we have to wait and see, Shiv.
0: Okay. Veera, you wanted to come in on what Madhavan was saying. Go ahead.
1: Not just on what Madhavan was saying, also about the story that you're reporting now, Shiv. Let's not forget that 2 days ago, we had reported that AIADMK sources told us that 30 MLAs are challenging this EPS decision not to go with the TVK. But I think one needs to moderate that a little bit more. The TVK also, according to my sources, has not officially reached out to the AIADMK. So the question of poaching, question of what's going to happen, because let's not forget that the AIADMK has 47 MLAs. If more than two-thirds of the MLAs decide that they want to go and support Vijay, then the AIADMK technically collapses. That becomes the party. So it'll be very interesting to play that out in terms of the two leaves. So EPS has a lot to negate, a lot to navigate as far as this is concerned. More importantly, there are three options, Shiv, and I just wanted to take a minute more and just take these two options before you. One is the question of the governor and the governor not allowing Vijay to take oath, whether that is obstructing Vijay, who's perceived to have the mandate but doesn't have the exact numbers to show his majority in the floor of the house. That's one very important question, and there are multiple messagings that's been put up. But the other questions also about the TVK. Has the TVK shown inexperience in being able to get those numbers and letters of support before going to the governor? Given that it's taken on the BJP and the DMK, should it have been more prepared to get those letters of support? And the third question is to the left and the VCK on why they're holding this back. Shiv.
0: Very, very important questions that Veera has just listed out. The answers to those questions will go to the heart of what will play out next. It is already something that is occupying the TVK leadership at this point of time, but the suspense is focused on what Vijay has been able to convey to the governor in response to the line of questions that we've reported here on NDTV. But the AIADMK story is our breaking story right now. First pictures from that resort in Puducherry, where 30 MLAs have been lodged since late last night, early this morning. Ritu has been reporting from the site. NDTV is live in all areas where this government formation drama is playing out in Tamil Nadu. And I promise you, you will miss nothing. Our Chennai bureau chief, Sam, continues to be with us. Sam, first pictures of the, you know, the pro-TVK AIADMK MLAs, if I can call them that, in Puducherry right now. What are you hearing about what's going on within the AIADMK? The party has denied that there is any split or any fracture. Is that really true, or is the party headed to some kind of trouble?
7: The party, Shiv, certainly acknowledges that till yesterday there was a division among the MLAs of AIADMK, the newly elected MLAs, over EPS's silence in not taking a call on supporting or not supporting TVK. A section of them feel that the party ought to support, otherwise it will be out of power for 10 years, and it's important that they join hands with Vijay and help many from their party to share power. On the other hand, there are others who feel that it's time to strengthen the party, as the party has suffered a consecutive 4 electoral defeats, one after the other, and it's time to strengthen the party. It's in this context, a section of them who were in support of supporting TVK, they rallied behind former minister, former MP, and now elected MLA C.V. Shanmugam, who has now taken them, according to party sources, to a resort in Pondicherry. This morning, the party has reached out to the media, claiming that all is well. There was some confusion because EPS was silent for some time. But in the meeting yesterday, EPS has made it very clear there's no question of extending support to TVK, number one. Number two, they've made it clear that the TVK has not yet reached out to AIADMK asking for support. So it's in this context, it's being seen as two things churning. Yeah. One, division among the MLAs. Two, many also look at this as a revolt against, in a sense, the leadership of EPS, because he could not steer the party to victory after Jayalalitha died. The party has suffered 4 consecutive elections, and in that sense, it's a kind of a strong message to him that either you let us support TVK or you will face revolt. But at the moment, the party says everything is fine. It's wrong reporting to say that there is revolt against EPS. And now, after his explanation yesterday, the party claims all of them are on the same page.
0: Okay, they're saying all on the same page, all is well. But, you know, how else is one to read the fact that some 30 MLAs are sitting in a resort in Puducherry, not all the MLAs, EPS is not there. We don't know what's going on, but all is well may be a little bit of a stretch. There are certainly some kind of a churn within the AIADMK. These are pulls and pressures towards government formation. So saying all is well is definitely not the case. But Sam, stay with me. We've got some breaking news coming in. Now the BJP has just reacted for the first time to allegations that dirty tricks are being employed to pressure the governor into obstructing Vijay. Here is the Tamil Nadu BJP reacting on this allegation that's been levelled largely by the Congress and the BCK. Take a look at the BJP's first reaction.
8: Go ahead, by the governor to form governance. There are several uncertainties regarding it. What is your initial thoughts on this?
9: No, see, the verdict was like that. So it's a fractured verdict. And we all know that the TVK did not have a majority in the assembly, and they have to prove it. That's it. So I think all options are being explored, and if he proves that he has got a majority, constitutionally the governor will accept it. I don't think there is any confusion with Raj Bhavan or the governor. He will go by the constitution. Very simple.
8: But there are also criticisms saying that it's like pressure is being mounted on Vijay just because he has been against BJP, has been against DMK. So all the parties are coming together to corner just one person. What is your response?
9: See, this is a democratic country, and we have seen a democratic way of elections happening, and Mr. Vijay of TVK has taken more number of seats. We all have seen. So everything will happen in a democratic way. How can somebody pressure? I don't think these are all political rhetorics always people used to say. So I don't think that is right. And whatever is constitutionally applicable, that will happen.
8: Sir, what is the timeline that we are looking at, sir? Like, till what time this, the governor can still wait? Or
9: I think this question, I think you need to ask the governor and not me, because he knows. He goes by the rule book.
8: And also, sir, we see that the AIADMK MLAs are being, they are being taken, they've been told to go to certain resorts. These sort of a resort, are we heading back to 2016?
9: No, I don't answer for any speculations and all those things. It is totally, fully, if at all they have gone, it is...
0: Breaking news coming in now. NDTV can confirm that the governor is not yet convinced that Vijay has the numbers. That's the breaking story. We can confirm to you categorically that the governor has conveyed that he is not yet convinced that Vijay has the numbers. Vijay will still have to prove his numbers, but that also that the TVK is not keen to go to court on this story. More time is needed. The TVK doesn't want to move to court for this on this issue right now. The governor is still not convinced about the numbers is the latest that we're getting to you right now on the second meeting between Vijay and the governor. It ended about 45 minutes ago, and we can tell you for sure that that has not happened just yet. Very quickly to Sam. Sam, not a successful meeting in terms of at least the governor being convinced. What are you hearing?

0: Shiv, are you asking me?
1: Sam, can you hear us? Yes, yes, go ahead, Sam.
0: Yes, I can, go ahead. That's right. We really do not know what was the conversation, but the larger picture emerging as the governor is not yet convinced that Vijay enjoys the support of a majority of elected MLAs this time. Second meeting in a matter of 24 hours by Vijay. This time there was expectation that Vijay was presenting a case that not on the basis of support of 118 MLAs, but on the basis of the leader of a party that enjoys the largest number of MLAs in Tamil Nadu, the largest single party. He thought the governor would, in that case at least, will call him to form the government. So far, no such favorable response yet. Even as criticism is mounting against Raj Bhavan from political parties, the latest to join Kamal Haasan, saying that it's an insult to Tamil Nadu that 223 MLAs are not able to take oath as MLAs, and this is an insult to the mandate of the people. At the moment, we are too sure that what the next steps of TVK would be. This morning, we were given to understand that he was scheduled to consult lawyers, and then after that, he would take a call whether the party would have to take the legal route. Now, one can expect that TVK may try to seek legal remedy in that case, but in the next couple of hours, I think we'll have more clarity in terms of what was the governor's specific issue and what was the TVK leader's response and what was his case this time.
1: Madhavan Narayanan, I want to bring you in quickly on this. The governor's office, not officially, but we are getting information from inside that the governor is not yet convinced. You've got the Congress and VCK on the sidelines saying that this is, a muscle pressure by the BJP, forcing the governor to obstruct Vijay. More time is going to be needed, but an indication that the TVK is apparently not inclined to move to court. What are you making of all of this, Madhavan?
2: I think the important thing is the governor is playing a game of brinkmanship with the TVK to see how far this goes. TVK is under its own predicament. But I think the matter is quite clear to me, especially after your very good breaking news about MLAs and the resort in Puducherry, that there is clear-cut dissent within ADMK at the very least. It could even be under the tacit support of EPS, because if you recall, EPS and O Palaniswamy had a tacit understanding which lasted 5 years. They were rivals, but they managed to let the government survive. So the NCP in Maharashtra and the ADMK in Tamil Nadu have this habit of playing certain games which can be very conducive. They can be seen fighting, but at the right moment, they can come together. So my own gut feel is that ADMK will in some way come around to this, at least a part of it. And there can even be a conscience vote. I'm tempted to draw the parallel with Indira Gandhi and V.V. Giri being elected to President of India. If there is a conscience vote in which ADMK, a dozen ADMK members even quit or lose their membership, it can still prove sufficient for Vijay to survive. It'll be a shaky survival, but it'll be survival. And Kamala Haasan's statement is also very, very significant, because let at least the MLAs take oath, no? There has not been that, and that itself is a matter of controversy. And the least the governor holds the state is to allow the MLAs to take oath and give more time to Vijay at the very least. You may not have a government, but you can have a caretaker government with an assembly that is being sworn in, and that will give more time, by which time hopefully a section of the ADMK or the CPM at the CML, because after all, in the name of secularism, they can choose to abstain rather than vote for. And that can also add up the numbers. It is fluid, Shiv, but it is not entirely an open and shut situation. Yeah. There are 3-4 scenarios possible. But my own feeling is that the governor should at least give more time, because otherwise he will cut a sorry figure, and by extension, the central government, the BJP. Now, let me also remind you that EPS and the BJP have had a very uneasy chemistry, which was visible in the first rally they addressed together. So ADMK is not exactly having a great alliance with BJP. And I think that is of significance in understanding how things will go in Tamil Nadu.
1: Very, very well put. It's a fluid situation. There are scenarios that play out. It is not yet clear which of those scenarios sort of stands out as more possible than any of the others. So extremely fluid, and it's a story in motion. Madhavan, good to have you, but please continue to stay with us for just a little while longer, because as you mentioned, Kamal Haasan has just spoken out. I want to actually break that in detail for our viewers. Kamal Haasan, remember, is an ally of the DMK dispensation, has no MLAs, but you know, a close friend of MK Stalin and technically a political ally of the DMK. Kamal Haasan has just said TVK has won 108 seats. Not inviting him to form the government would amount to disrespecting the mandate of the people of Tamil Nadu. 233 elected members are still unable to take their oaths. This is an insult to the state. It is damage to democracy. Radhika is live with us on this story. Radhika, Kamal Haasan, who attended NDTV's Tamil Nadu summit earlier this year, you know, is known to be very close.

0: at this point of time because the numbers don't stack up just yet. Conversations are happening all round. There are allegations of muscle pressure. Very, very interesting. So there are lots of moving parts, an additional dimension, of TVK MLAs as well. Vasudha, do you have any updates from all of these, different players? Okay, we're going to go to Vasudha in just a moment. Some more information coming in that fleshes it out more. I'm going to ask Mr. Radhakrishnan and Madhavan Narayanan to stay with me for a little while longer. We've got some more breaking information coming in. Information suggests, and this is our NDTV political team here in Tamil Nadu reporting, that the governor, Rajendra Arlekar, has refused to administer the oath of office to Vijay under the present circumstances. So that is categorically clear right now. There is no majority for TVK to form a government in Tamil Nadu. Vijay cannot be accepted as chief minister without proving majority support. According to sources telling NDTV, that Governor Arlekar has decided that Vijay will be sworn in as chief minister only if he proves that he has the required majority. So NDTV's reporting is spot on. If Vijay proves he has the numbers, the governor will invite him to form the government the very next minute, sources at the Lok Bhavan have basically said. And they've also stated that the governor is firm on ensuring a stable government is formed in Tamil Nadu. Mr. Radhakrishnan, what are you making of this fresh piece of breaking news that adds detail? It's categorical now that the governor is not going to budge until those numbers become clear.
1: Yeah, this is exactly what I said, because, where are the numbers, Shiv? The problem happens to be that even if you take 108 as the number, it is very clear that the communist parties are not joining. And in any case, you'll have to wait till May 8th. So why rush to the Lok Bhavan and ask, to be sworn in? I don't think that's the way to go at all, because you have already given a letter from the Congress party saying that they are helping you form the government, which is 112. But where will the other six numbers come from? That is not certainly coming from the IUML, which has two MLAs. That is not coming from Vidudhalai Chirthaigal, which has two MLAs. That is not coming from the CPIM or the CPI, which has two MLAs each. Probably the MLA from Dinakaran's party, Amma Makkal Munnetra Kalagam, is willing to join. That will make it 113. Plus, even if the PMK is willing to join, I don't think they at this point want to. If PMK wants to join this front, then obviously you lose the support of the Congress, because Congress is very categorical that, you can have an alliance only with like-minded parties and not with people who are aligned with the BJP. Of course, BJP has also one MLA there. But my sense is that at this point of time, the governor will wait and watch, because I think, like all of us, I mean, he cannot reach the halfway mark. So how can a governor in good conscience, I mean, I obviously have wanted the office of governor to go, but at this point of time, how can the governor in good conscience, give the oath of office to a person who he's convinced does not have the numbers? I am convinced he doesn't have the numbers. The governor obviously is convinced that he doesn't have the numbers.
0: Interesting, interesting. So the governor has signaled, our sources are telling us from the Lok Bhavan, that the governor is not willing to budge on this one aspect, and he is not convinced of the numbers because they don't exist, and he is not willing to usher in what he says is an unstable government that hasn't been able to prove the numbers just yet. Madhavan Narayanan, did you want to add anything to what Mr. Radhakrishnan has said about what we're hearing from the Lok Bhavan right now?
2: Absolutely. In fact, we've got some interesting insights there, both from R.K. Radhakrishnan and the governor. Let me weigh in on that.
0: Yeah.
2: First of all, the governor's first obligation or onus constitutionally is to form the assembly, not the government. So it would be both constitutionally and morally unsustainable if the legislature is not constituted in the first place. So the first task is to get all the MLAs to swear in on behalf of their respective constituencies and get the overall legislature in place. The second thing, R.K. Radhakrishnan says that the VCK is not going to support Vijay in spite of Adav Arjuna and the various of attempts. If that is the case, the room is open for VCK's arch rival in the northern part of Tamil Nadu, the PMK, to break away from the NDA. Because if Congress can break away with the DMK, certainly PMK can break with the NDA, and there can be some meaningful negotiations that will add a very crucial four to the headcount. And meanwhile, the options should be open for CPI and CPM to abstain in the name of secularism, if not.

0: about anything else, because if they are against the governor, if they are against the BJP, yeah. then they should also have a matter of conscience or autonomy in at least abstaining from the whole process. It's going to be a difficult process, Shiv, but I'm sure that we are heading towards the situation where the governor has to first swear in all the MLAs and let them take oath, and that will automatically generate a timeline for government formation. So it's not going to be on a platter for Vijay, but it's certainly something that is more probable than it seemed a mere 15 minutes ago, because we thought PMK was out of the picture. But if the VCK is not coming in, you can do business with PMK. And also, I attach a lot of importance to the resort that you have been showing. Nobody will sit in a resort away from the scene of action unless there is something brewing. I mean, common sense tells you that. We've seen enough of parliamentary democracy politics. I've seen in Belgium even, there are international precedents where, you know, parliamentary democracy allows for time to form the government. The assembly can even be kept in suspended animation. There is sufficient elbow room constitutionally for things not to collapse and a caretaker government to continue. So what we are witnessing is that, let me draw the analogy of the IPL. You know, Vijay was thinking this is a test match. This is turning out to be an IPL with a power play presence or pressure. So power play is not looking too good for Vijay, but the game is wide open. There are, much more overs to go. So I do expect the pressure should be on the governor right now to swear in the assembly and use that time to see what's happening in Puducherry, where your reporters will have to be extra alert.
1: Absolutely. I was wondering how long it was going to take Madhavan for, you know, the cricket metaphors to enter the field. So thank you for that. Vasudha, our political editor, continues to be with me. Vasudha, the governor's office making it pretty clear what you and Veera have been reporting since this morning, that he is not inclined to make an exception in this case. He's going by the rules. The numbers don't exist in front of him on paper, and he's not going to clear the path towards swearing in. Vasudha.
2: That's right, Shiv. Now, optically, look at the situation. He has created a situation in which it is clear, or it's getting clearer, that Vijay does not have the numbers to prove his majority, which means that he is in some ways obliged, or he's allowed to, the governor is allowed to call the second party that has the second highest number of seats in the assembly. In some ways, that can also be considered the subtext to whatever that is happening, the churn that's happening, something that we didn't expect. There was one miracle in the state with Vijay getting those numbers, according to a lot of people. Now, there is another miracle that's waiting to happen, is what many say. What has happened inside is a rigorous line of questioning that took place. The governor has basically asked him one main question. You tell me that you're going to have 180 numbers, 18 MLAs on your side. Give me the names of all of those people, or at least give me the parties that will be supporting for you. So I think that's something that he's not been able to answer, which is why the governor remains unconvinced.
1: Okay, I'm going to take a very quick break. Madhavan Narayanan and R.K. Radhakrishnan, thank you very much for being with me. We'll try and bother you a little bit again once we have another update. Very valuable to have your perspective and reading on this fluid story in motion. It helps our viewers, helps us as well, interpret this story in motion a whole lot better towards Tamil Nadu government formation. So our reporters, Radhika, Sam, Vijay, Vasudha, and all of the others in Puducherry as well. We've got Ritu standing there, you know, standing guard outside that resort with the 30 AIADMK MLAs. This is a cross-state drama that is playing out, and Tamil Nadu still doesn't have a government, and there is no clear pathway towards when that is going to happen. We'll keep you posted. Very, very short break. I'm not going anywhere. Our team is not going to budge either, and we have our ruling coverage continuing on the other side. Stay with NDTV. Stay ahead on this story.
3: Lok Bhavan, after meeting with Tamil Nadu governor, sources say the TV

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1: And the big developing story that we're breaking here on NDTV is that actor Vijay has reached Tamil Nadu Governor Rajendra Arlikar's residence once again. He's inside that residence. NDTV has told you that that conversation is to stake claim for the second time in less than 24 hours to form what will be the first Vijay Sarkar here in Tamil Nadu. I'm standing in front of the State Secretariat. In fact, Sam Daniel, our Chennai Bureau Chief, is with me live from outside the Lok Bhavan. I'll be going to our other reporters, Deepak, Vijay, Radhika, in just a moment. But Sam, quickly coming to you first. When are we expecting this meeting inside the Lok Bhavan to end? It is crucial because it could go one way or the other. Either everything is smooth sailing, Vijay has been able to convince the governor of what he was not convinced of yesterday, which is the numbers and the ability to show his strength in the house, or it could mean a further delay and the governor defers once again. What are we expecting to see and when, Sam?
2: Shiv, this could be a crucial meeting, Vijay's second meeting with the governor after the results. Earlier, party sources say the letters taking claim to form the government mentioned the number 118, that Vijay enjoys the support of 118 MLAs, which is why they say the governor had asked him to provide letters of support or proof that he has the support of that many MLAs. While only five from Congress had given letters of support, he was still running short of six seats. But this time, party sources indicate that he has given a fresh letter taking claim that he has emerged to be the single largest party, TVK, the single largest party with 108 seats, and on that basis he stakes claim to form the government and that he would prove the majority on the floor of the house. This gives him the eligibility or that
1: right. Sam, stay with me. We've got a very important update breaking here on NDTV. We can confirm, NDTV can confirm, that it was Governor Rajendra Arlikar who called Vijay and invited him for this meeting. So the meeting that's taken place right now has been initiated by the governor, not by Vijay. The governor has basically called Vijay to ask him whether he's been able to muster those numbers. The same numbers that Vijay was not able to prove yesterday when he met the governor. The governor has basically sought time with Vijay. That's why Vijay is at the Lok Bhavan right now. To answer questions from the governor about whether he's been able to get those numbers. So it is crucial. Between yesterday and today, the question now becomes, has Vijay been able to formally be in a position to demonstrate that he has the 118 numbers to actually prove that he can form the government right now? Our political editor Vasudha Venugopal also joins our live coverage on this. As Vijay and the TVK await clarity on when they get to form their government, when Vijay gets to be the chief minister, it's important to remember that the TVK was formed, the Tamil Nadu Vetri Kazhagam was formed only 2 years ago. It's a two-year-old party. But even before the party was formed, Vijay, with the help of his father, was creating a grassroots fan base that has now transformed into a voter base and perhaps even a cadre. Here is how Vijay built the TVK.
3: He is undoubtedly one of the biggest superstars of Tamil cinema. But Vijay's real masterstroke came off screen. Even at the peak of his film career, he was building something bigger, a grassroots network. In 2009, that vision took shape as Vijay Makkal Iyakkam, a fan-based welfare movement that would become the backbone of his political ambitions. Over 80,000 units spread across Tamil Nadu. Free canteens, study centers, blood donation camps, disaster relief during cyclones, this wasn't fandom anymore. It transformed into a full-fledged organization. Vijay made sure his voice was heard beyond cinema. From fasting in solidarity with Sri Lankan Tamils to backing the massive Jallikattu protests and meeting victims of the Sterlite protests to quietly standing with families affected by NEET-related distress. By the time he formally launched TVK in February 2024, the groundwork was already done. What he did next was crucial: convert fandom into a disciplined political machine. Step 1. Structure. Fan clubs became booth-level units, welfare volunteers became cadres. Step 2. Testing the waters. In 2021, local body polls, VMI-backed independents scored over 100 wins. And finally, step 3. Messaging. Anti-corruption, youth-first politics, social justice, and a clear attempt to break the DMK-AIA-DMK duopoly. And the strategy was modern. WhatsApp networks, volunteer-driven mobilization, and massive crowd rallies powered by a loyal base that had been nurtured for over a decade. Analysts say Vijay's rise tapped into deeper currents. Youth dissatisfaction, women voters seeking alternatives, and growing fatigue with traditional political structures. The result? A rare phenomenon in Tamil Nadu politics. A new party not just emerging, but dominating.
4: This is a mass gathering!
3: What sets Vijay apart isn't just stardom. It's strategy, a 15-year build-up, a carefully built cadre, and a crafted political identity. From real-life hero to real-life disruptor, Vijay hasn't just entered politics, he's rewritten the script. Bureau Report, NDTV.

And the big breaking story here on NDTV is that the Tamil Nadu governor is not yet convinced to allow Vijay to proceed towards swearing in and form his government. The numbers don't stack up just yet. I'm Shiv Arur. You've joined rolling and non-stop coverage here on NDTV on Tamil Nadu government formation drama. It's a fluid situation. It's a story in motion. We have all the updates breaking right here in real time on your favorite network. Thanks for being with us. Let's begin with the headlines at 1 p.m. Vijay versus governor standoff intensifies. Sources say governor still not convinced about numbers. Says Vijay will be sworn in as chief minister only when he proves his majority. DMK, VCK, Kamal Haasan's party slammed the Tamil Nadu governor. Say the governor is blocking Vijay from taking oath. Say Vijay should be allowed to take oath as per the constitution. Meanwhile, TVK sources say Vijay is reluctant to seek AIA-DMK support over its alliance with the BJP, fearing any tie-up could pave the way for BJP influence in a future TVK government. Meanwhile, resort politics in the AIA-DMK camp. NDTV accesses exclusive video of AIA-DMK MLAs inside a Puducherry resort. Pro-Vijay MLAs in resort without EPS's consent is what NDTV is hearing. Bengal tense after Shuvendu's personal secretary was killed last night. Eyewitnesses recount point by point on the crime. It was a point-blank shooting. BJP accuses Trinamool of killing Shuvendu's aide. And it is the first year anniversary of Operation Sindoor, the intensive military operation where India avenged the Pahalgam terror attack and bombed Pakistani air bases. It all began on this day 1 year ago.

0: And the breaking story continues here on NDTV. No Vijay swearing in will take place until the numbers are proven, until a majority is proven to the governor. As of now, the numbers do not stack up. Remember, Vijay has met the governor again a couple of hours ago, and the governor is sticking to his guns. He's not convinced that Vijay has the numbers to form a stable government. The governor has insisted that Vijay must prove his majority and that stable government assurance is needed before inviting the TVK. The governor's message to the TVK: majority first, swearing in later. Veera Raghav is with me here. He's just joined us. Vasudha, our political editor, is also live with us. Our Chennai bureau chief, Sam, with us. Radhika also joining us from different parts of the city as we discuss this developing story. Veera, the governor making it pretty clear from Lok Bhavan that there can be no swearing in until he is satisfied and convinced about those numbers.
1: That's right. And I was talking to two very senior political strategists just on the way here, Shiv, and they were saying two things very clearly. Did Vijay go with a coalition? If he has gone with a coalition, then he needs to show the numbers of 118. If he had gone as an SLP, which is single largest party, and told the governor that we have these numbers, yeah, then he may have approached it differently. There will be questions raised. I think it's, there have been precedents to call the single largest party to form the government. I think there will be questions raised about the governor's stand here. But for the moment, the only way out for Vijay is to show those numbers, and that has to come from the left and the VCK to prove that. AIADMK leaders also saying that all of you all are kite flying. AIADMK has not even been approached by the TVK. What's the point? Why are you guys questioning us? In fact, they were responding to me. They were really angry with me. They said, you keep saying AIADMK should support the TVK. Where has the TVK even approached us? And when they haven't, it shows immaturity that you've not even reached the second, third largest party. If you had reached out to us, we would have spoken about, and you would have the ability to form a stable government. Instead, you are going ahead and poaching us, and that's not what we are going to look at. We can't be sitting down and letting our party be completely disintegrated, and it can't be a matter of survival for us. So multiple wheels within wheels. I think this is going to play out for the next 48 odd hours.
0: This is going to play out for

0: The next 48 hours, what Veera is saying about the churn within the AIADMK is happening in front of the cameras. NDTV's captured images of those pro Vijay, we can call them pro Vijay AIADMK MLAs, who are cloistered in a Puducherry resort as well. So there are multiple moving pieces on this chessboard of Tamil Nadu government formation. Vasudha Venugopal, our political editor, continues to be with us. Vasudha, the governor making it clear that this can't happen. Tell us now, who is talking to who? Who is Vijay speaking to? What is today's agenda going to be like? Veera says, next 48 hours, it's not going to happen because those conversations need to happen. Vijay needs to work on convincing the governor. What conversations are happening right now, Vasudha?
1: That's right, Shiv. In fact, the governor seems to have technically told Vijay that his 113 cannot be the governor's 118. 113 is the number that he has gone with even today. And he has basically projected that he's the single largest party with 106, 108. With the Congress numbers, he has 118. Of course, that distinguishing between the SLP and the coalition has not really happened, which is why there is a sense that the governor is completely unconvinced by the numbers that Shiv has Vijay has presented. And the governor's office is very clear that he wants to stand by the rules of the constitution, and he will be okay with Vijay taking the oath immediately after he proves who these 118 members are. So that remains to be seen. What I hear from TVK sources is that all parties excluding the DMK will be reached out to today, and they will address the trust deficit that some of these parties have also talked about, because the Congress has gone ahead, given that letter and sealed that deal. So a lot of these other parties who have a political personal equation with the DMK, they're also waiting to take a call. Meanwhile, I'm also told that the AIADMK will also be reached out to in a fresh way. We'll have to wait and see how the TVK navigates all this. As of now, another piece of news that I want to give you is that TVK doesn't seem to be very keen on moving the courts right now, because their own legal team seems to be of the opinion that the courts will ask for an immediate floor test. So it's important to have this outreach done before that, so that they don't end up losing at the floor kit. So that's what has happened. The governor has, the governor has made it very clear that he's not convinced with the numbers that Vijay has presented. Vijay's party TVK has presented about 113 numbers, which also includes not just his numbers but also numbers of the Congress party. Remember, the Congress party, led by Congress leader Praveen Chakravarti and a few others, including Girish Odhankar, have formally sealed the deal with the TVK. That also led to a breakup with the DMK. Now the TVK has a Congress on its side, but it's still short of numbers to reach that magic number of 118. The governor wants to ensure that Vijay has that firm majority in his hand before he gets to form the government or he takes oath. The oath taking could have taken place today. The governor is very keen that he gets to know who these 118 people are who will be supporting the government, which is why the TVK will be putting out a fresh approach, a fresh outreach today in terms of reaching out to all parties, including the AIADMK, excluding the DMK. Of course, we'll have to wait and see how that works out. Let's take a look at some reactions.
2: A letter to our party, our state committee meeting tomorrow morning. So we will decide our state committee meeting. After that, I will convey our decision.
3: So everything will happen in a democratic way. How can somebody pressure? I don't think these are all political rhetorics always people used to say. So I don't think that is right. And whatever is constitutionally applicable, that will happen.
4: Majorities are not tested in the Raj Bhavan or in the Rashtrapati Bhavan. These questions of majority and minority always belong to the House and should be tested.
1: So what we also understand is that there's a fresh attempt by the TVK to reach out to parties, including the VCK and Communist parties. But will these parties agree to supporting the TVK? Remember that these are allies of the DMK Plus coalition. They've had they have a long-term equation with the DMK, so it'll not be easy for them to break ties with the DMK and go with the TVK. But what I understand is that the TVK could also be looking at legal options. They, in fact, have a legal team looking looking at the situation now. They could also be moving court, but that is for later. Let me go across to my colleagues, Deepak, who joins us, also Radhika Ramaswamy, who's been covering this for many days. Deepak, to you first. What is Vijay expected to do in the course of today? Is he expected to meet his MLAs? Because, you know, the discussion till yesterday was who his cabinet members could be, and now it's all about if he's really going to form the government or not.
0: Well, Vasudha, I think the focus really now needs to be on this meeting that's interestingly happening at Mr. M.K. Stalin's residence. And why I say this is important is that there are, at least about six seats that's up for grabs for TVK and Vijay, which is right now in Mr. Stalin's residence. And these are individuals, now, be it Mr. Stalin, there was a post that came out on social media that they're not going to interfere. Let TVK form the government was the message that came in from Mr. Stalin. Then it was the VCK as well, which went on to say that the governor should allow for TVK to form the government. Is there a situation where the left parties and the VCK are going to Mr. Stalin and saying, well, with your permission, we are going to give this support to the TVK because we don't want this interference that's coming in from the BJP or the AIDMK. Well, it's a possibility. And right now, of course, it's politics of possibilities really for Vijay. And this particular meeting is very crucial. And one shouldn't be surprised if after this meeting, VCK would formally announce its support for the TVK. But of course, again, these are things that are happening under the wraps. Nobody is discussing these things. No statements have been made in this regard by the left or, the TVK, the VCK today. As far as Vijay is concerned, why I'm just going to show you these scenes outside the party headquarters. It's filled with people. There are people standing outside the gate. There are people on top of trees. There are people on the compound. All of them just want answers. Many of them walking up to me and saying, do you have the information of what the governor said? Is he going to take oaths today? But there are no answers coming their way right now. And that's the reason the mood is quite somber. They're nervous. There is anticipation in their faces. They're all hoping that there is good news and, Vijay will take oath. These individuals, these supporters, party workers were all expecting to be at the Nehru Stadium today. But instead,
1: caution has, the mood of celebration has turned into a mood of caution now. Let me bring in a piece of breaking news. TVK has renewed its attempts to reach out to the VCK that's led by Tholthirma Valavan. Remember, the Tholthirma Valavan has two MLAs now, and he has in fact criticized the approach of the governor also in the morning. It's a party that represents interests of Dalits. It's a strong ally of the DMK plus. Now TVK has reached out to VCK. He's already written a letter to VCK. Now TVK is reaching out to VCK in a fresh approach is what we've been told. They'll also be talking to VCK leaders and also to the communist leaders. The communists have four seats. Remember, the communists were expected to meet tomorrow and then decide if they really want to support the TVK or not. But then that meeting was cancelled because they decided to stick to the DMK plus alliance. It's only the Congress party that has moved away. Now the TVK has reached out. In fact, it is intensifying its outreach to both VCK, which has two MLAs, and of course the Communist parties that have four MLAs. And also we know from the TVK sources is that TVK's legal team is looking into this issue as to what really happened. And TVK is also expected to move courts if its legal team advises the party to do so by evening is what we understand. My colleague Vijay Gopal joins us with more details on this. Vijay Gopal, TVK is working on two fronts here, increasing its political outreach to allies of the DMK plus and also to AIGMK. And also on one hand, its legal team is looking at the issue and it will also be moving courts if needed.
5: That's right, Vasudha. TVK's first preference is to go with left parties and VCK as those parties are well aligned with TVK's ideology as such secular progressive alliance. You remember, after Congress finalized their alliance with Tamilaga Vetri Kalagam, immediately TVK Chief Vijay also had written a letter to VCK and two left parties seeking their support and also IUML. IUML denied showing any kind of support. They said they will continue in DMK alliance. But however, BCK Chief Thirumavalavan and CPM State Secretaries told to NDTV they are still under discussion and they will take decision day after tomorrow. And they are also having a state-level meeting, all parties having state-level meeting to find the discussion. Meanwhile, on the other hand, today, BCK Chief Thirumavalavan met CPM State Secretary and all three leaders had a discussion on a separate meeting. And also now, as we speak, all three leaders had visited former Chief Minister of Tamil Nadu, M.K. Stalin, residence, and they are also having discussion with M.K. Stalin. What would be the decision from BCK Chief Thirumavalavan? We have to wait and see. All three parties have two seats each, so they have six seats on their hand. So, which definitely will help TVK if they extended support to TVK informing government. But we have to wait and see. After the meeting with the state level meeting only, we'll get a clear picture. But as we speak, there are also demands. So BCK. How Vijay going to manage such demands? Whether they are asking for some sort of cabinet seat on cabinet, we have to wait and see what are all the dealings happening on back doors. We have to wait and see, Vista.
1: Absolutely. So Vijay Gopal, there's going to be a lot of muscle flexing. There's going to be posturing. Remember that this is also the time when all these parties feel that there is a need to take ask for their share in the pie. But remember that while VCK leaders are also meeting with MK Stalin, TVK has intensified its outreach to the VCK and of course the Communist parties. The VCK has about two MLAs and Communists have about four legislators, which means that TVK will be inching closer to the magic mark of 118, something that the governor wants to ensure that Vijay takes that oath. Radhika joins us with more details on this. Radhika, you've been speaking to a lot of... my colleague Veera also joins us. Veera, this information that we get from TVK is that they are going to intensify their outreach specifically to VCK and Communist parties. Now, this is also the question of timing because these parties are also meeting with MK Stalin. Now, you spoke to Tol Thirumavalavan yesterday. What is the sense that you get? Will these parties be okay allying with TVK? And if they're okay to do that, why are they delaying their support?
6: Vasudha, I think there are two parts to this question. I also was speaking to a very senior AIADMK source a short while ago who said, look, you all question the AIADMK. Where has the TVK reached out to us? I think the TVK strategy was perhaps one that was built on inexperience, that they reached out. They believe that these parties will come together. They believe that the mandate is theirs, which is possibly true, given that the state has not seen a fractured mandate, given that the kind of verdict that the TVK has got with 108 MLAs, the party believes that the perception is that the mandate is with them. But then experience is to cobble up the numbers. I think the outreach from the TVK is also a matter of question in terms of clarity, in terms of what they want to get and what they are willing to offer. I think the back channel negotiations is also the question. The AIADMK, for instance, questions that, look, we have the sizable numbers. Was there even an effort to reach out to the AIADMK and build a large coalition which would give a stable government? Instead, if the TVK is going to approach and take numbers from us, what do you expect us to do? It's the sense that the AIADMK is giving. They're not saying that, look, you know, we will support the TVK or not, but its political experience would demand that all sides are reached out to. There are back-channel talks that go on with it, and perhaps the need for talks earlier as well. I think the sense was that the TVK believed that they will get a majority of their own, but when they did not get the majority, they believed that they had the mandate and they thought everything was going to be easy. But it's not happening that way in terms of the numbers. You need to cobble up the numbers. The VCK and the left are seasoned political forces. The left has categorically stated that the governor must call Vijay to be sworn in. The CPI has issued a statement to that effect. The VCK also condemning, saying that, look, the governor and the constitution should be protected. The DMK also saying that they don't want a constitutional crisis. So while they believe that the TVK should be invited to form the government, they have to yet give their letters of support in writing, the left and VCK. But that, the parties, when I speak to them, they say, look, we have a process. There are elected MLAs. We need to know what cabinets we're going to get. We need to have a roadmap for the future. Without that, we cannot jump ship from an alliance that we've been for many, many years. So I think there are multiple aspects to this. It perhaps is also a learning lesson for the TVK in terms of how to deal with allies and how to build a coalition of sorts to offer a stable government, Vasudha. And I think it's very important for the TVK to learn that lesson, not just to prove the numbers in the floor of the House, but in terms of operating a government and dealing with a bureaucracy, it needs to have categorical clarity and the numbers, Vasudha.
1: That's right. So, Veera, while there is a lot of questions on constitutional propriety, the governor has also made it very clear that he wants to actually have the numbers visibilized in front of him. He wants to know who the 118 people are. Now, this is not often that we see governors insist on this, but then, you know, it all depends on the discretion, and the Constitution of India does not really, you know, make it very clear as to how the governor needs to behave in situations like this, which is why, you know, every case is different here. Let me go across to my colleague Radhika now. Radhika, you know, when it comes to the sentiment on ground, that seems to be very important here. What are you hearing from his fans, the people who have voted for him in large numbers? Clearly, they want him to be sworn in as soon as possible. And we can't expect them to understand the delay that's happening right now.
7: Absolutely. You know, as far as TVK is concerned, when it won that those numbers, the huge numbers that it won, there was jubilation on the streets. We saw people celebrating. But within 2 days, as a result of governor's decision and the fact that he is hesitant to really get that oath ceremony approval to happen, and he wants those numbers, 118. Post that, there is a lot of uncertainty on the ground. A lot of people asking, is he even going to be the next chief minister? Is TVK going to form the government? Those are the questions on everybody's mind, especially our fans and admirers, as well as carders. And, you know, just outside Lok Bhavan, we saw several carders with posters saying, you know, this is unjustified, this is undemocratic, what the governor is doing. And it is high time that he is allowed to take oath and later asked to prove his majority on the floor of the House. So that's the general sentiment. And, you know, the more this is getting delayed, the more sympathies Vijay is gaining and the more brickbats governor is getting. So which is why it's going to be important. The timing of this is certainly going to be important. The faster it happens, you know, the better it is for the state machinery as well as, you know, for general public and fans and admirers, of course. So at this point, a lot of support for Vijay, not just from the fans and admirers, but from several smaller parties. And even Kamal Hassan has commented saying that you know, he has to be allowed that chance to form the government, and proving the majority shouldn't be happening in Lok Bhavan.
1: That criticism is very important, Radhika. Let me bring in Veera again now. Veera, when you look at the criticism or at least the commentary that has come out from, say, M.K. Stalin or Kamal Hassan or even Tol Thiruvallavan on what is happening on the governor's front with respect to Vijay, it has all been in some ways, you know, in line with what Vijay wants. They're all sympathetic towards him. They also feel that it's, you know, they're morally obliged to do this also. But is this going to play out in the form of support? I mean, I'm sure power is a great, you know, addiction. It's a great glue. Do you think that the parties like VCK or DMK, for that matter, will do the right thing when it comes to situations like this?
6: It's not about the right thing. It's about the electorally prudent thing, Vasudha. Let's put three important facts before people here. One, neither the AIDMK nor the DMK can afford to fight another election. If they are seen as having blocked Vijay from taking charge, he can come back and sweep the elections. It would be very bad political optics for both the DMK and the AIDMK. So they cannot obstruct Vijay from taking oath as chief minister. But then it's also incumbent upon Vijay to get the numbers. Parties will demand what their pound of flesh is. And let's not forget, when we come to the governor, Vasudha, there are multiple precedents. There is a precedent of K.R. Narayan, the president of India, calling Vajpayee to prove his majority, Prime Minister Vajpayee at that point of time, to prove his majority in the floor of the House, and the floor test failed. And then there is also the option of demanding letters of support from the number of MLAs there. What we are told from the technicalities, Vasudha, is that the TVK approached the governor with the Congress as a coalition. Now, when you approach the governor as a coalition, then the governor is bound to ask, where are the other MLAs that's going to be there? I can't give a coalition of 111 or 113 the chance to form the government. Well, it's up to the discretion of the governor there. The question is, should the TVK have approached as a single largest party? There will be questions raised about whether the governor has used his discretion to block the TVK chief Vijay from taking charge as chief minister of the state. And there will be multiple connotations that's played out to it. But there will also be questions raised about whether the TVK has the experience to show the numbers. The VCK left, Vasudha, will eventually, I think, according to most observers, give their support to the TVK. But it needs to come with a clear roadmap and it needs to show what it has to offer to them because they're breaking a long, ideologically consistent alliance with the DMK. It's extremely interesting to watch how this is going to play out, Vasudha.
1: Absolutely. AIDMK sources have clarified to NDTV that they will not be part of any alliance with the TVK as long as the Congress is part of it. So that also, Veera, adds to the complexities that TVK could be facing now in its rise to power. And like you rightly mentioned, the governor is very keen on knowing who these 118 numbers are. He has made it very clear that 113 that Vijay is citing or the TVK is citing is not 118 that he needs to allow a government to come to force here. And he also wants not just the names, he also wants some clarity on how Vijay will eventually form the government. Let me go across to my colleague Vijay now. Vijay, when it comes to legal intervention, I do see the TVK, changing its mind because till about yesterday, they're very clear that they want to approach, I mean, they don't want to approach the courts because courts would also insist on an immediate floor test. They believe that the governor will be able to see, understand their position and that they would be also able to cobble up majority because they're reaching out to all parties and no party will be able to say no to them. But today I hear from sources is that their legal team is also looking at the situation and there is a possibility of the TVK taking this to court as well. How is the TVK looking at the situation? It's an evolving situation and they are also in some ways finding it challenging to navigate this.
5: Well, that's right, Vasudha. TVK is not leaving out any sort of legal options also. As we speak, right now, TVK Chief Vijay is having a very serious discussion with TVK senior leaders. And we hear from sources, some legal advisors also part of that meeting at Patinapakkam residence. Right now, TVK Chief Vijay is having that discussion. Meanwhile, we spoke with multiple sources this morning also, just before, there was a scheduled MLA meeting. We spoke with multiple newly elected MLA. They also told us, as of now, it is not confirmed yet because they are still waiting for a governor's response, any sort of second appointment, but that has also happened. Now, they are looking for other option also. They are having some discussion, legal discussion, but we have to wait and see what would be the option. But as we speak, many statements also we saw from VCK leaders and CPM leaders, especially from CPA state secretary, where he had pointed out various Supreme Court verdicts saying that only the party has to prove that absolute majority in the legislative assembly in floor when there was a no confidence motion brought in. So not necessary to prove the absolute majority in the in Lok Bhavan, before Lok Bhavan. So these were the points pointed out by the many political leaders also and many senior advocates also. So we have to wait and see. After the meeting, we will get a clear information whether TVK is going to approach court or not, Vasudha.
1: Right. Thank you, Vijay Gopal, for joining us. Let me take you through everything that has happened. What has happened today is Vijay has met the governor of Tamil Nadu, Rajendra Arlekar, for the second time in two consecutive days. And this was after the governor called him to meet him. This was a meeting that the governor sought, not the other way around. And this is his second meeting in 2 days. Vijay has not been able to prove his numbers. He has not been able to prove that he has 118 MLAs on his side. That would also determine his simple majority.
8: Okay, Ajay, you asked the question about transformation. So you're correct. The chief has repeatedly spoken about this ongoing transformation. You mentioned a few Devyastra batteries. You also mentioned the Ashni platoons. There are more. There is the Shakti Ban regiment. You saw the Bhairavs being paraded on Kartavya Path this year on the Republic Day. Definitely, these transformations are ongoing. I will not go into the specific numbers of how many of these organizations are being raised. That is an operational detail, so we'll not go there. But a significant number is already being raised. Their roles and tasks are very, very clearly delineated. while we've given a thought, so when you speak about the Divyastra, I don't mind telling everybody here that that's related to the artillery, as is the Shaktiban. The Ashni platoons are related to counter UAS, and specifically with respect to infantry battalions being organized and equipped for the counter UAS role. There is more ongoing thought as far as these transformations are going on. So we are now also thinking about such transformations in the armored corps, for instance, in the mechanized infantry, in the aviation, just to name a few more sectors. And as we go on, you will hear us bring out more details. But all these deliberations are at a very advanced stage. So that is, Ajay, to answer your question about the transformation. As far as Ravi Shankar from Bharat Shakti, Ravi, aapne jo sawal pucha hai about in what form is Operation Sindoor going on? Dekhiye, Air Marshal Bharti ne bataya ki pause ho gaya. I think ek civilian understanding hoti hai ki ladai mein sirf ek dusre ke upar golabari hoti hai, there is kinetic action, whether standoff or conventional where people come close. 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So is hisab se ye operation abhi bhi jari hai aur jari rahega, kyunki jaise maine apne statement mein bhi bataya, India's war against terror will go on. So therefore the operation will remain in progress for as long as it is required. I'll now request Air Marshal Bharti, jo aapka dusra sawal tha, losses or damage ke bare mein, ki Pakistanis ka ye dawa hai, uska jawab Air Marshal Bharti de.
9: Okay, ek ek karke, sabse pehle Tribune, aapne chaha ki I should answer Pak and China testing new kinds of missiles, so what are we doing about it? Of course, see, we are continuously doing the environment scan. Okay, and that's our job. All right, and whatever requires to be done, we put in motion as to be always ahead, okay, of their capabilities. And between the two, of course, the dynamics are different between Pakistan and China. But we are continuously factoring in, and if I could support that argument with certain projects. Okay. You would remember we have already contracted for the S-400s. Okay. Some units were still yet to fetch in. So they are fetching in now. So that is one input. We are also working our indigenous systems like Kusha, which you would be aware of, and our DRDO is working on that, and which we hope that it will be available to us in near future. As I said, we, the Honorable Prime Minister has, always, has already conveyed the direction for Sudarshan Chakra, so we are working towards that. As also of our own indigenous A2A missile Astra, so we are trying to improve on that. Various other projects, QRSAM. So it's a continuous process, and it's not that we don't articulate in the open media as to what all we are doing, but lots is happening, and rest assured that we aim to be ahead of their capabilities. So that is our focus. As far as second question from here, Bharat ka kitna nuksan hua hai, to aapne देखा है नुकसान के तौर पर दे हैव नॉट बीन एबल टू इन्फ्लिक्ट एनी मेजर यू नो डैमेज ऑन टू आर साइड. ओके, ना तो हमारे कोई 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you victory. Victory is measured by hard facts, and hard facts we have given out to you earlier, 1 year, starting from 1 year hence, and in between also in various forums it has been given out to you all. And what are the hard facts? The hard facts are that we struck and decimated their 9 terrorist camps on the 7th of May. Proof is there for everybody to see. The hard facts and the ground reality is that we struck 11 of their airfields. The ground reality is that we destroyed 13 of their aircraft, either on ground or in the air, including one high-value airborne asset at a record distance of 300 kilometers plus. So that is the hard fact. तो टेक योर पिक, आपको क्या विश्वास करना है और क्या नहीं विश्वास करना है. और तीसरा और कोई सवाल था? ओके, थैंक यू
8: 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You've just heard Air Marshal Bharti give out the statistics. If I was to add the damage that we caused on the line of control, for instance, you know, inadvertently, their honors and awards list, which was out in the internet domain, told us that so many of those awards were given posthumously. So the numbers that they suffered on the line of control in the exchanges that followed, they lost more than 100 soldiers.

0: as much as they do in the narrative, I think they would have fared much better. You know, that's advice that they could take. Zubin?
1: Of ISR resources of the services, decision-making processes, are all institutional work which has laid that foundation which will happen for the theatre commands. So therefore, whenever the theatre commands get announced, which is the prerogative of the Government of India, we are ready to form that bedrock. And is there was any other question you have? That was it. Yeah, that's it.
2: Okay. I think we can go in the next set of questions.
3: I just want to, I'm itching to respond to, amplify further about Shivani, your question regarding, you know, how decisive and why could we be decisive? That we have, all three have clearly reiterated that a clear and precise political mandate was there with us and operational freedom was given to us. And we were very, very clear at the initial stages that we were to neutralize the terror infrastructure. The second part of it, militarily, we had formulated at the CDS and COSC level, it's a chairman chief of staff committee level, a clearly defined escalation control mechanism wherein we were to look at calibrated and graded response to each event. So once this terror infrastructure was neutralized and thereafter they did some action, and that mirror escalation at a harder level and that the joint integrated operations by military actions by all three forces probably impacted the minds of the political and military leaders of Pakistan. And that's why the PAK DGMO had to approach DGMO Indian Army pleading for ceasefire. That is the main reason.
2: Sir, can we go on the next, sir? Nick, we can have next set of sections, questions. I'm seeing your placards. We'll take them one by one. Say placard number 19, 57, 76. And please listen to the questions. If you have similar question, kindly add on. May I request 19, please?
4: That's the Joint Commander's press conference on the first anniversary of Operation Sindoor. India's war against terror will continue, is what they say, on a day when the Prime Minister Narendra Modi on X has said that Operation Sindoor reflected India's firm response against terrorism and reaffirmed the country's commitment to protecting national security. Slipping into a short break.

0: सीबीआई इन्वेस्टिगेशन, एंड जो लोग इसके लिए जिम्मेवार है उसको आइडेंटिफाई किया जाए और उसको गिरफ्तार किया जाए विदाउट डिले। ये वायलेंस का कोई जगह नहीं है लोकतंत्र में।
1: Let's tell you why it was a chilling pre-planned killing in Madhyamgram late last night. Around 10:30 p.m., bike-borne assailants tailed a white SUV carrying Suvendu Adhikari's personal assistant near the Doharia Junction at Doltala. The SUV was allegedly blocked and forced to stop. Gunmen then moved in, opening fire from close range. The attackers escaped swiftly on motorbikes, leaving the four-wheeler abandoned at the spot after the assault. Police sources say the precision of the strike points to professional shooters, and the incident has, of course, sent shockwaves through Bengal's political circles. Which brings us now to the unanswered questions at this hour. Now, the first one, of course, being on the shocking assassination of Suvendu Adhikari's personal aide, Chandranath Rath, who fired at Suvendu's PA, is the first unanswered question. Was Chandranath the intended target or someone else? What was the motive behind the killing? Was this a bid to vitiate the atmosphere after the verdict given by the people of West Bengal, who have brought the BJP a historic win in the state? The brazen attack has left the political landscape rattled, raising suspicions of whether this was a direct strike at Suvendu's inner circle or part of a larger conspiracy. The motive remains shrouded in mystery, and investigators are probing whether the killing was meant to send a chilling message or destabilize the fragile calm following the recent verdict. A historic political shift is underway in West Bengal, with a stage set for what the BJP is calling Poriborthan. Even as Mamata Banerjee remains defiant, the BJP is moving swiftly to form the next government. The Legislative Party meeting is scheduled for the 8th of May, where a leader will be elected, with Suvendu Adhikari emerging as the front-runner for the chief ministerial post. Sources say his name could be proposed and formally announced soon after, with newly elected MLAs set to be felicitated tomorrow. The meeting will also see the election of the Legislative Party leader. Senior leader Suvendu Adhikari was seen inspecting the meeting venue, taking stock of preparations. Union Home Minister Amit Shah is set to arrive in Kolkata tomorrow for a two-day visit, with back-to-back meetings planned with the BJP leadership there and RSS functionaries. Shah is also expected to attend the oath-taking ceremony. All eyes now on Bengal as the countdown to government formation begins.
2: हमारा यहाँ विधायक दल का बैठक है 8:00 4:00 माननीय गृहमंत्री जी और उड़ीसा की माननीय मुख्यमंत्री मोहन मांझी जी उपस्थित रहेंगे। उसमें हमारा नेता चुना जाएगा और वही विशेष खान ब्रह्म मुहूर्त श्यामा प्रसाद 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
1: And with that, it's a wrap on Breaking Ground. My colleague Veera is up next on the latest that he brings to you from Chennai on the big Tamil Nadu political limbo. In moments from now, all the updates from the ground. Stay tuned.

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6: When others are warming up, I'm raring to go. 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
8: Hello and welcome to our live and continuing coverage of the big political drama, the unprecedented kind of political drama for the state of Tamil Nadu in terms of cobbling up numbers that's playing out. Joseph Vijay will still have to wait before he can convince the governor of Tamil Nadu to call him in, to swear him in and take oath at office. He has to show those numbers before the governor, and for the moment he'll have to continue to wait. There's no clarity on whether the governor or when the governor will actually ask Vijay to come and swear in, whether he will be able to cobble up the numbers. So multiple questions, multiple political connotations, multiple confabulations on in Chennai City. We'll get you all the latest from with our team of reporters all around, spanning all around, tracking every latest development. But first, let's take you through the headlines. We're tracking this up. Vijay versus governor standoff intensifies. Sources say the governor is still not convinced about the numbers. Says Vijay will be sworn in as chief minister only when he demonstrates to the governor that he has the absolute majority of 118 MLAs. The DMK, VCK, MNM, that's Kamal Hassan's Makkal Neethi Maiyam, have slammed the governor, say the governor is blocking Vijay from taking oath, say Vijay should be allowed to take oath as per constitution since he's the single largest party by a mile. Left also categorically slams the governor. The question is, when will the VCK and the left give official letters of support? TVK sources say that Vijay is reluctant to seek the AIADMK support over its alliance with the BJP, fearing a tie-up could pave the way for the BJP's influence in a future TVK government. The AIADMK says it's up to Vijay to first ask and then we will decide what our strategy is going to be. Several AIADMKs, MLAs, are at a resort in Puducherry as well. Multiple points of view within that party. Resort politics in the AIADMK camp. The NDTV accesses exclusive video of AIADMK MLAs inside the Puducherry resort. Pro-Vijay MLAs in the resort without EPSS consent, say sources. The AIADMK's top leadership, so, denies any kind of infighting within the party. Bengal tense after Suvendu Adhikari's aide was killed. Eyewitnesses recount point blank shooting. BJP accuses the TMC of killing Suvendu's aide. Operation Sindoor, a year since India launched one of its most intensive military operations. It remains a defining moment in the country's response to cross-border terrorism.

Well, the big story coming in. Call this the political maneuvering and posturing, perhaps the DMK, VCK, and the MNM and other left parties too have slammed the Tamil Nadu governor for stopping Vijay from taking oath as chief minister of the state. Remember, he was scheduled to take oath as chief minister today and then prove his majority perhaps over a period of time. He is the single largest party by a mile. But now comments coming in from multiple political parties, especially from the opposition political parties, that Vijay should be allowed to take oath. Why the VCK and the left have still not

0: offered categorical letters of support when they will do so, if they plan to do so. How Vijay is going to cobble up the numbers of 118? These are all questions before the leadership of the political parties in the state. But for the moment, the DMK, the VCK and the left saying Vijay should be allowed to take charge, take oath as Chief Minister and then prove his majority in the floor of the House, as has been pointed out by several observers as well. Let's listen into these reactions before we head to our reporters.
1: The governor has no right to ask Sri Vijay to prove the numbers. Absolute majority, 118. He has to take charge of the chief ministership. Why? Because it is people's mandate. Mr. Vijay requested VCK and left parties to extend our support to him to form the government, particularly to form the secular government. We are going to discuss merits and demerits.
2: Why Tamil Nadu governor is not doing that? There is a party, Tamil Vetri Kazhagam, and its leader, Mr. Vijay, who have been voted as the single largest party by popular verdict. Why he is not being called upon to stake his claim and take oath? Then reasonable time can be given. No, my party has contested the election as part of DMK front. This is a new situation. So the state leadership of my party in Tamil Nadu, they are having their meeting, they will discuss and they will form an opinion about what they should do on the floor of the House. By tomorrow, within another 24 hours, we will take a decision.
0: Keep repeating.

0: Right, joining me now on the constitutional question and what the governor should or should not be doing is Mukul Rohatgi, one of the sharpest legal minds in the country. Sir, thanks very much for speaking to us. My first question to you, here's a situation where there is a single largest party with 108 MLAs. The effective strength is 107. The halfway mark is 117. 118 is an absolute majority. Before the governor is there, with no one else taking claim to form the government, the question is, should Vijay have been allowed to be sworn in and then prove his majority on the floor of the House, or is the governor well within his ambit to say, I need to be convinced that you have the numbers before I swear you in?
1: I think the governor's action is unconstitutional. Mr. Vijay's party is ahead of the pack by leaps and bounds, and he is within touching distance of a majority. The law is that majority has to be proved on the floor of the House. It has not to be proved before the floor of the governor or the Raj Bhavan. That is the mistake which the governor is doing. If Mr. Vijay is so close to the magic number, he should ask Mr. Vijay, you take over and prove your majority in 4 or 5 days. In that time, he can get a letter of support from X or Y and form the government, number one. Number two, it is not unknown that even minority governments also function. We have an example of Narasimha Rao's government. So he should allow Mr. Vijay to come forward. It is a great verdict for a newcomer who has dismantled the Dravidian parties who have been there for, more than half a century. The verdict and mandate of the people must be respected. There is no way that Mr. Vijay should be asked to wait. And wait for what now? The state will be without a government. How long should this continue? This is not correct at all. So Mr. Vijay should be asked immediately to take over and then prove his majority.
0: Important point that you're making. You're making it categorically clear that it's unconstitutional and he should be allowed to be sworn in and prove his majority not before

0: the governor, but on the floor of the House. But may I ask you this question? A counter argument that's been given is that Vijay did not approach the governor as a single largest party. He approached the governor with the Congress as a coalition, and hence the governor has demanded that, look, if you're approaching me as a coalition, give me 118. At least demonstrate to me that you will have 118, because there have been multiple different precedents, and the governor is also...
1: I think this is a completely wrong argument. If he could have gone with 112 and he has gone with 117, I think his case becomes better, no? How can it become worse? I don't understand that. If it is already plus 5, he is very much there. Even if you ignore the
0: argument
1: Congress,
0: that's been put forth, and obviously...
1: Sir, please understand, even if you ignore the Congress,
0: he's
1: the single largest party by leaps and bounds. So give him an opportunity. The fact that he has got Congress along with him is only something to bolster his stand. It is not to dilute his stand.
0: It's an important point that you're making. Can you give us clear precedents to this, sir, where it has to be, it's incumbent upon the governor to ensure that there is at least aid and help, that there is a formation of a government, given that there is a single largest party by a mile, and the optics and the perception is categorical that Vijay has won the mandate of the people.
1: Is there a doubt about the mandate that he has won? It's a stupendous mandate. In a scenario where 60-year-old parties have been thrown to the winds, the chief minister himself has lost. And I gave you the example of Narasimha Rao's government at the center, which functioned as a minority government for a number of years. So please allow somebody to stake his claim. It is not as if he has got 112 people who are imposters or impersonators. They are not imposters. They have won the mandate of the people. He's got a full list ready. We have seen cases where some people have said our signatures are forged in that list. This is not one of those cases. It's a simple, clean case. I do not think it admits of any doubt whatsoever. Thank you.
0: Important point again that you're making, sir, is again the larger issue that comes up is the one of discretion of the governor, the discretionary powers of the governor. Is it time perhaps, sir, again, to codify and ensure that it's not left to some, arbitrary decision, but one that is categorical in cases of this nature?
1: Now, look, it is very difficult to codify everything, but there are some constitutional rules, there are some constitutional aspects which are taken care of. This is how it has gone. It has gone on in a number of years. And as I told you, the law is that it is a floor test which is important, not a test on the floor of the Raj Bhavan. Please understand that. And the discretion of the government, the governor, is a constitutional discretion. It is not somebody's own fiat that I like you or I don't like you. That can't be done. It is a constitutional discretion to be exercised in accordance with the ethos of the Constitution. And the ethos of the Constitution says majority must be allowed to stake the government. Mandate of the people must be respected. And the only way whether he will win or lose is the confidence of the House. And that is the bottom line, sir. Thank you.
0: Very quickly, one last question before I let you go, sir. We believe that the TVK is also exploring legal options. Do you believe that this could again be another case that goes to the courts? How do you see the courts viewing this situation?
1: Well, I'm not too sure whether TVK should just rush to the court. It might delay it. Maybe better sense will prevail with the governor and he may call him in the next 1 or 2 days. But if he does go to court, the court can direct the governor to ensure a floor test. I remember a case I did many years ago or several years ago in regard to the Karnataka Assembly, where the governor was dilly-dallying and not doing a floor test, where BJP, I think, was wanting to have a floor test. And we went to the court. And the court said that the governor should not dilly-dally and take a call and do it. So that kind of thing can happen. But I don't think it is necessary in the facts of such a case. Mm-hmm. I think the governor would be well advised to do so.
0: Mm-hmm. You're again making a very nuanced, important point that going to the courts could only delay that. It's incumbent upon the governor to call him, to swear him in and allow him. Would you also allow him to prove his majority on the floor of the House? Would you also believe that the time limit, again, is again discretion of the governor, how long he gets to prove his majority? Would you believe that that also needs to be categorically defined? Or do you believe that that can also be left to the discretion?
1: No. Precedents of the past have shown that the governor can, you know, grant time of 3 days, 5 days, 7 days. It can't be 1 month. Because that long time was, I mean, an unusually long period of time was seen as a handle for horse trading, where you are nowhere near the winning post. You see, it is that kind of a situation. But this is not a situation where you will do horse trading. You are virtually there at the finishing line. You have just to get 5 or 10 more and that's it. So it should be 3 to 5 to 7 days and that's all.
0: All right.
1: Thank you.
0: All right. Within a limited period of time. Thanks very much, Mr. Mukul Rohatgi, for joining us and putting that point categorically and emphatically that it's unconstitutional and Vijay should be called in by the governor, sworn in as chief minister and then asked to prove his numbers on the floor of the House. He makes that important point. Majority is not to be demonstrated before the governor, but on the floor of the House. I'm also joined by another very sharp legal mind, Aryaman Sundaram. Sir, thanks very much for speaking to us, Mr. Sundaram. We just had Mr. Mukul Rohatgi saying it's unconstitutional. Vijay should be immediately called in and sworn in as chief minister and asked to prove his numbers on the floor of the House. How do you see what's evolving as an unprecedented political story for Tamil Nadu in terms of the hunt for numbers and a flux in terms of when the next government will be formed?
2: Well, as far as I'm concerned, I find this overzealous resistance by the governor to do what is the most logical step that any governor should take very perplexing. I don't think it's rocket science to say that if you don't have a coalition having a clear majority coming forward, a pre-poll coalition with the majority coming forward, or you don't even have a post-poll coalition with the majority coming forward, the obvious next step is to call on the leader with the largest number of seats in the House, especially in a case like this, where the difference between the seats the TVK has and the seats that are required is hardly 10. And now with the Congress support, hardly 5. I don't see this as a greatly insurmountable issue. The obvious step, since you don't have a majority party, since you don't have a majority pre-poll alliance, since you don't have a majority post-poll alliance, the next step is call the largest single party, give them a few days to prove their strength in the House, and that would be the easiest way to deal with it. And let me be very practical about it. I do not believe, frankly, that Vijay will have too much of a problem proving his strength in the House. I'll tell you why. Even if he does not have a majority of 118 or 17 or whatever is required at this juncture, the fact is I do not see any political party being suicidal enough. I don't know about the DMK. The DMK is making a lot of sounds. But even like the ADMK or other smaller parties, I don't see them being suicidal enough to actually go and vote against Vijay on the floor of the House. My point is, as the single largest party, even if he doesn't have the additional 5 right now, if he goes to the floor of the House, I am certain that the opposition parties, many of them, will decide they don't want to irritate the people of Tamil Nadu and ruin the little chances that they have of coming back in a few years by going there and voting against him. I'm not talking about the DMK, but I definitely can't see the ADMK doing that. In which case, if they don't attend the House, even with his vote.

0: Let's say 25 don't attend the House, 21 don't. With his number of seats, he will get the majority in the House anyway. So I don't see why, what is stopping the governor taking the step, especially when there's no rival claimant with a clear majority.
1: I think that's a very, very important point. There is no rival claimant, and he is the single largest party by a mile. There is a perception that the mandate is you're right that there is no rival mandate. There is no rival claimant. There is no other coalition that's claiming. And he's the single largest party by a mile. And it's categorical that he has the mandate, at least in these elections, of the people. And he needs to be sworn in. That's an important point that you make. But let me ask you another question. Does this also reflect, in a sense, the inexperience of the TVK as a new party to go to the governor without the actual numbers? What we were told by some strategists, and correct me if I'm wrong on this, is that the TVK went with the Congress, support letters from the Congress. So it went and met the governor as a coalition. Instead of telling the governor, we are a single largest party, allow us to form the government, swear in Vijay, and then ask him to prove his numbers on the floor of the House. When you go as a coalition, do you believe that Vijay should have again waited and gotten his act together with the numbers? Or is it fair on his part to have gone straight away to the governor with just 113?
0: Look, these are semantics. On these technicalities, let's not throw democracy to the winds. These are all technicalities. Let me explain why. It is the primary duty of the governor to see how to get a government formed. That is the first obligation of the governor. His first constitutional obligation to democracy, to the constitution, is to see that a government can be formed. To do that, he should not look at reasons. Technical reasons. Look, if you'd come alone, I would have called on you. But you know that Congress also came with you. Therefore, you're on a different footing. I won't call on you. It doesn't make sense to me. You see, let's not, lose the woods for the trees. He is the single largest party. You don't have anyone else who's claiming a majority, pre-poll or post-poll alliance. In which case, call on him, tell him form your government, and within a week, prove your majority in the House. That would be the way the governor should look. His aim should be to see, how can I see that a government is formed? Not to see on what grounds can I prevent this government being formed. And that's why I started by saying there seems to be an overzealous resistance, which I find most perplexing.
1: No, you're making a very important point. You're making a nuanced 3-4 very important points. One, it's incumbent upon the governor to ensure that there is a government and the formation of a government, and at least not obstruct it. B, he's clearly the single largest party and has the right, first right, to prove his numbers on the floor of the House. 3, since there is no other claimants to form the government, it's categorical and incumbent upon the governor to swear in Vijay and ask him to prove his numbers. Very, very briefly, I'm just going to ask you, from the larger picture of Tamil Nadu politics, which you have possibly followed, just taking you off your hat as the constitutional expert, the state has not seen a fragmented verdict of this nature and a hung assembly of this nature. Do you believe that every other political party must learn to respect this and turn around, because the DMK, the VCK, the left and others have categorically condemned the governor and said he should have called Vijay and sworn him in? Do you believe it's time for all political parties perhaps to set a precedent in the state, saying that there's going to be no horse trading and there has to be this one political force that needs to be sworn in?
0: According to me, any political party which tries to topple this government before it's formed, is committing their political harakiri. Let me be very frank about it. The people of Tamil Nadu are going to be furious. They're going to be furious if, for example, if the ADMK comes to the floor of the House and votes against Vijay's government when he takes a floor test, the people of Tamil Nadu will be furious with ADMK. If they're going to lead, this is going to lead to another election. The only one who will profit by such new election will be TVK, because people will come out and say, look, just because of this small problem, he was not made, given the government and not made the chief minister, we'll give him a resounding majority. In fact, according to me, purely politically speaking, the best thing that can happen to Vijay is that if the governor continues this stance,

0: refuses to let him form a government, or there's a floor test and you have other parties which have no chance of forming the government, defeating him just for the sake of defeating him, and the new election is called, it'll only help Vijay. He'll come back with a resounding majority. I'm speaking now as without my constitutional hat, and I'm telling you what I see about the political situation.
1: Well, I'll have to agree. There is a, you know, there is a sense that any such dangerous experiment would blow back on the opposition parties in the state. And I can tell you also, sir, that every political party in the state is wary of another election. They know exactly what you're saying, that if Vijay is stopped from forming a government, they will get the backlash if they have to go back and face the electorate at some point of time. So
0: till
1: I think
0: now they've
1: many,
0: gone
1: many
0: on
1: cards with Vijay as well. We'll have to wait and see how...
0: Till now, they've got used to two parties
1: fighting
0: an election.
1: That's right. We'll have to see how this
0: works. It's the first time they've had a third party, which is why till now you haven't had this problem in Tamil Nadu, whereas you have it for the first time. But like I said, and I've said it earlier, A, constitutionally,
1: well, I hope
0: he should be fine, and B, in any event, politically, it'll be a very bad move to vote against him on the floor by other parties. I don't know about the DMK, but certainly I would say ADMK ought not to be voting against him on the floor.
1: That's right. That's right. There is also the question of simple majority versus an absolute majority. It's not just about those present and voting in the House. It's about 118. We'll see how this plays out. Thanks very much, RM and Sundaram, for putting that as articulately and clearly as you always have. It's unconstitutional. He needs to be sworn in. And it's time that he is allowed to prove his majority on the floor of the House. And any political force, and not just the governor, trying to obstruct that will face the backlash before the electorate if they have to go back there. Let's see how this plays out. It's extremely interesting, but we believe for the moment that the governor, at least from the Raj Bhavan, the indication is that he's not convinced about the numbers that Vijay has brought about. What are the numbers? 107 is the effective number of MLAs he has, because he's won two seats. He's got the Congress's five, which takes him to 112. He needs six more to get to the 118 mark. The left, the VCK, which have questioned the governor and have said that the governor should swear him in, are yet to give letters of support. We'll have to wait and see how this plays out in Tamil Nadu. There will be multiple political connotations attributed to the governor's actions and how this is going to play out. Let's listen in to some of the reactions before we go to our reporters.
2: We all know that in Tamil Nadu, people has voted for change. People has voted for a new leader. The governor is BJP because he's from a former BJP man. And we all know that he's the BJP's mindset and the Delhi's mindset is not to make Mr. Vijay as chief minister.
3: So everything will happen in a democratic way. How can somebody pressure? I don't think these are all political rhetorics always people used to say. So I don't think that is right. And whatever is constitutionally applicable, that will happen.
4: Why Tamil Nadu governor is not doing that? There is a party, Tamil Vetri Kazhagam, and its leader, Mr. Vijay, who have been voted as the single largest party by popular verdict. Why he is not being called upon to stake his claim and take oaths? Then reasonable time can be given. No, my party has contested the election as part of DMK front. This is a new situation. So the state leadership of my party in Tamil Nadu, they are having their meeting, they will discuss and they will form an opinion about what they should do on the floor of the House. By tomorrow, within another 24 hours, we will take...
1: Well, NDTV's Vijay Gopal Muralidharan is there outside Edappadi Palanisamy's residence. Vijay, I spoke with some very senior AIADMK strategists who are there. They say, look, we are not the ones to blame or be questioned at the moment because we've not even received any letter of requesting for support or any indication from Vijay and the TVK that they want the support of the AIADMK. If there are going to be MLAs they're going to attempt to poach, we will fight tooth and nail to protect our party and the two leaves. What's the sense within the EPS group? Because Vijay is not asking for their support. The two leaves may be willing to blow the whistle or maybe not, but the whistle

0: needs to first whistle out for the two leaves.
1: Virat, that's right. Yesterday, there was a crucial meeting chaired by the ADMK chief, Edappadi K. Palaniswamy, with all newly elected MLAs here at EPS residence. Just after the meeting and our meeting, ADMK senior leader K.P. Munuswamy came outside and he clarified, saying that ADMK is not extending any kind of support to Thamizhaka Vetri Kalagam. He said this is being informed with the approval of Edappadi K. Palaniswamy. But after the meeting, all of a sudden, a section of ADMK MLAs, around more than 20 MLAs, were made to stay at a private resort in Puducherry. There was speculation whether this is being done with the approval of Edappadi K. Palaniswamy, or is there any sort of faction in among ADMK? One section wants to support TVK to form the government. Other section want not to support TVK to form the government. But ADMK themselves gave clarification saying that this is all MLAs are at resort to avoid any kind of poaching. Remember, TVK as a Sengotayan, the man who is a very senior leader who traveled with ADMK for long time. So ADMK, to avoid any kind of poaching from Sengotayan, they had made this arrangement. That's what sources indicates to us. But we have to wait and see what could be the final decision from ADMK. As we speak, from this morning, from almost 8 a.m., many senior leaders came and visited Edappadi K. Palaniswamy. They had many rounds of talk with ADMK chief Edappadi K. Palaniswamy. We even had a chat with ADMK senior leader Chemmal. He also said all decision is with Edappadi K. Palaniswamy only. His decision will be final. He is the king here. So their leader is Edappadi K. Palaniswamy. But how ADMK going to manage, as of now, TVK has not written any kind of letter to ADMK seeking support. But remember, as ADMK is a part of NDA Alliance, where BJP...
0: No, Vijay, let's put this in perspective. TVK, it's not about the TVK writing. I believe the strategy of the TVK is that they want to gobble up the numbers with the smaller parties. And I spoke to a very senior politician yesterday who said that the strategy of the TVK, and Vijay, is very clearly to get the numbers, form a government, and then perhaps midterm, get into an election, come back with a huge majority. He doesn't want to tie up with a large party which will dictate for him what he needs to do. And given the kind of political experience that the AIADMK has, he's also worried that the BJP could find that as a foothold into the state, given that the AIADMK and the BJP are in an alliance, even if they don't officially form an alliance to support Vijay's government here. So he doesn't want to have the AIADMK as an ally. And the sense is that he is convinced that eventually there will be several MLAs who will perhaps gravitate towards him over a period of time, and it's just a matter of time. Given that, Vijay, very briefly before I let you go, is there a sense of worry in the EPS camp, because it's a fight for survival, not just for EPS, but also for the two leaves? It's not about numbers or MLAs. It's about fight for very survival of the two leaves.
1: We're definitely, the EPS camp is so upset for the result, because remember, after demise of Jayalalitha, they have been facing defeat since 2019 parliament election. So they're all upset. They're all looking for options what to do next. So only many section of ADMK want to go with TVK, at least to be part of ruling government by joining hands with Thamizhaka Vetri Kalagam. Veera.
0: All right. Thanks very much, Vijay. We'll keep a track of EPS. But then for the moment, the optics coming out of MK Stalin and the DMK is that they don't want to be seen as obstructing anything that's coming out. The DMK being very categorical in saying that the governor should swear Vijay in, the VCK, the left, all of them are worried about the optics. They don't want to be seen as the ones that are obstructing Vijay from taking charge, because that will not go down. They know very well that will not go down well in the state, which is why rumors of alliance between the DMK, ADMK front, etc., etc., are nothing but just rumors and speculation. No truth to most of them, because all political parties are acutely aware of the political optics and the reality, electoral optics, in stopping Vijay from forming a government. And they have wanting to reassert that. I believe MK Stalin had a meeting with the allies, the VCK, the left, and the IUML, and he's left it to the allies, as I was told yesterday by the DMK top leadership. It's up to the allies to decide which way they want to go. They did feel a little bitter about the Congress jumping out and going away immediately from the DMK after taking a Rajya Sabha MP. And they also believe that the Congress won its seats because of the DMK's vote and not the TVK's vote. The Congress, of course, believes that it

0: had lost this election because it was an anti-DMK vote and would have benefited more if it had gone with the TVK. Ritu is there joining me live. Ritu Raj Purohit. Ritu, DMK, of course, trying to send out the optics categorically that the allies are free to go. It's not that the DMK can do much about it if they decide to go like the Congress did.
1: Well, very true, Veera. As you really rightly pointed out, it's about a matter of the survival for any party for that matter at this point in time in the Tamil Nadu with the way that the developments are really taking place. Now, before I really get on to that point, you see the NDTV is exclusively in one of those resorts right now at this point in time where the AIADMK, a set of MLAs have basically moved in this exact resort where I'm coming live from for our audience. And there you see right behind me, Veera, if you can find a structure there, that's where right now the lunch is on among these MLAs where they are in a closed door that they're having a lunch and having a discussion as well with what really is panning out in terms of various developments that are taking place here in the state of Tamil Nadu, where that, of course, you see, you have the public of Tamil Nadu, which is basically waiting to see Vijay as in the chief minister. But before that, you have the resort politics from Karnataka has basically now moved in to Tamil Nadu as well. But more importantly, again, as you really earlier pointed out about the DMK as well, now you have the DMK, which has basically given out a very clear indication and a clarification as well to its alliance that they have all the authority and the power to take their own decisions about it, because this is the time where the DMK also really wants to maintain its soft stance with its alliance as well to ensure that they are also on a safer side, to see to it that they respect those the borders basically of both parties as well. So however you see, needs to be seen how this is really going to pan out in the coming days as well, what that they are going to take decisions on about as well. That will be very important for us to wait and watch out. Back to you.
0: It will be important, and I think the main message from the DMK is that they don't want to be seen as obstructing the one who's obstructing Vijay, because eventually they are the ones who will be the opposition party in the state. And it's also about the future of the DMK. Any attack or any stopping or any obstacle to Vijay will not go down well in the state's optics. There are multiple conversations and confabulations within the DMK, fascinating ones that we can't report on air, but there are brilliant, very, very absurd to surreal ideas that have been thrown out inside the DMK on the road ahead. There are several who are worried about whether it will be like the start of the MGR era, how they have to ensure that they need to be an opposition party to have at least a chance in the next few elections. So many, many thoughts and conversations going on in the DMK after that defeat. But the key focus right now and in the next 24, 48 hours is what's the governor going to decide? When Vijay met the governor this morning, we believe there was a line of questioning that the governor had. While constitutional experts say categorically that there's no constitutional questions that the governor should be asking Vijay, instead swear him in and make him prove his majority on the floor of the House, given that he's come with 112. The governor, I believe, asked many, many questions, a series of questions to be convinced about the kind of numbers that Vijay can demonstrate in the floor of the House. Listen in to what those are.
2: தெரியாதெல்லாம் சொல்ல மாட்டேன், பார்க்கலாம், விரைவில் முடியும், பார்க்கலாம்.

0: What was the mandate by the people of Tamil Nadu? The mandate was for change. The mandate was for Mr. Vijay. And the mandate was for secular progressive politics. Because Mr. Vijay made it very clear from day one that his ideology is, they are ideologically secular. So this is what the people voted for. Should we or should we not respect the people's mandate? So anyone that does not help Mr. Vijay fulfill the people's mandate, respect the people's mandate, they are actually betraying the people of Tamil Nadu.
1: Well, the Congress has been hitting out at the governor, saying that this is boardroom games played by the BJP, backroom games being played by the BJP to prevent the TVK, which is now a coalition partner of the Congress, an alliance partner of the Congress, from taking charge, taking oath in Tamil Nadu, Vijay from taking oath in Tamil Nadu. Listen to what Congress MP from Virudhunagar, Manikam Tagore, who was one of the initial ones who was pushing for an alliance with the TVK, had to say.
2: Well, though TVK has numbers, still it has been asked to prove the majority, and the Congress has also in fact given a green flag to support the TVK. To speak more on this, I'm being joined by Congress MP Mr. Manikam Tagore, who is from Tamil Nadu itself. Manikamji, what you have to say on this entire episode unfolding? We have seen second time TVK Chief Vijay going to Tamil Nadu governor there, and then the governor saying that first you need to prove the numbers. Then only you will be able to, you know, stake claim to form the government.
3: The people has given their mandate, and it's a clear-cut mandate for Tamil Nadu that there should be a secular government in Tamil Nadu. BJP has been reduced and rejected in Tamil Nadu. They are having only one MLA. And the people of Tamil Nadu have voted in favor of a secular formation under the leadership of Mr. Vijay. And we are very clear with Congress support also. We had extended, we asked for Congress support. We had extended our support. Therefore, it is very clear on constitutional basis also, as single largest party, Mr. Vijay has to be invited to form the government. Why the governor is doing this politics, I don't know. Whether the Delhi, the leadership of BJP or Mr. Amit Shah, whose directions the governor functions, is having a play into it, we don't know. But we hope that the governor plays according to the rules and regulations, and we all know that law of the land is that whomever is the single largest.
1: A bit of breaking news that's coming in as well. There's an official press release from the Lok Bhavan in Chennai. The governor's official press release says that the governor invite TVK chief today. Majority is essential to form the government. The governor categorically again, then it's a clear indication that he demands that 118 be demonstrated letters of support at least be given to him. He's not asking him to parade the 118 MLAs, but he at least demands the 118 letters of support, though constitutional experts who we spoke to a short while ago on the show completely disagreed with that and said Vijay should be called in because he's clearly the only claimant and he should be allowed to prove his majority only on the floor of the House in a defined period of time. Vijay Gopal with us. Vijay, pretty much the indication from the Lok Bhavan is that they're not going to invite Vijay to be sworn in till he shows the 118 number mark.
4: Vira, that's right. It was very clear. Governor has invited Vijay this afternoon. He had. It was very clear from official press release. It also mentioned that Governor has explained TVK Chief Vijay, saying that essential for forming the government has not been established, which means the Governor is not satisfied with the absolute majority numbers. He is asking for more. That support in either written format or some kind of proof. That's what we have been reporting from afternoon. Based on source information, just we have received official statement from Lok Bhavan, and it is now. And the meanwhile, TVK Chief also, Vijay also having a discussion with legal advisors and senior leaders. We have to wait for time whether TVK going to approach court or what exactly they are going to do. Or tomorrow we have a meeting with VCK and CPI, CPM also to have a discussion to take decision, final decision on whether to support Tamilaga Vetri Kalagam or not. So now TVK Chief Vijay has to take decision, final decision, Veera.
1: Right, TVK Chief will have to take the final decision. No, sir, the governor will have to take the final decision.

0: or they will have to move to the courts, and we will see another standoff, one other precedent in terms of deciding what the governor should or should not do by the courts. It will be very, very important to watch that out. A short while ago, Mukul Rohatgi saying that going to the courts will only delay the process, which seems to be the attempt, some would argue, of the political forces. Delay Vijay's taking oath and put as much pressure on him to increase perhaps the bargaining power and perhaps contours, help shape the contours of his new government. Vijay, though, sticking to his guns at the moment, not wanting to budge as he has been through the Jananayagan controversy, through the Karur controversy, Karur stampede tragedy, multiple aspects. He has remained, refused to budge on several accounts in the past, perhaps won't budge this time as well, is what we're told by TVK sources. The AIADMK, meanwhile, multiple voices playing out within the AIADMK. We believe a bunch of AIADMK MLAs are at a resort in Puducherry. There are different opinions within the AIADMK, a large section, a section which wants to support the TVK or not. But the main question before the leadership is what's the road ahead? Because senior leaders in the party and strategists in the party say that all of the media is kite flying about the AIADMK. They haven't even been asked for support. What's the point in discussing support? That's the question that they're raising. The TVK hasn't even asked us for support. Why do you assume that we will be discussing support? We can't go down to the TVK. They should have asked us for support, perhaps to try and build a larger coalition, but the effort has to come from that side, and then we will decide whether we want it or not. But there seems to be multiple voices in the AIADMK, with K.A. Sengotian, the TVK leader, a former AIADMK MLA, eight-time MLA, and a strongman from the AIADMK who shifted over, is in perhaps touch with several of the AIADMK MLAs. We'll have to wait and see how that plays out. Listen in to some of those reactions.
1: Yenda Sunalailum, Ana Tindi Anna Dravida Munnetra Kadagam, Tamilaga Vetri Kadagathirku, Aadharu Therivikkapadavillai Enbadai, Engaludaiya Kadagathinudaiya Pottudhalukkuriya Pothuch Seyalaalar, Edappadiyanudaiya Anumathiyudan.
2: AIADMK MLAs are now moving to different resorts. Multiple resorts in Pondicherry are getting booked, and right now the NDTV is exclusively in the other resort where that set of MLAs are basically moving in with their luggage as well. So they will remain to stay in this particular resort in Pondicherry for next couple of days, is what we are given to understand as well. So not in one resort, but at the multiple resorts that the AIADMK MLAs will continue to stay. Now, needs to be seen, the political drama is on and is only increasing here in the state. How is it really going to happen? Because the AIADMK has made it stand quite clear as well about, you know, not basically going in support of the TVK. They said they remain to be united. There's no fractionism within the party as well. So how this is really going to pan out in the coming days as well needs to be seen, because remember, in the Tamil Nadu, the government is yet to be formed as well. The TVK is continuing to seek the support as well for that magic number. So how is it all really going to work out for the TVK needs to be seen. But meanwhile, multiple resorts in Pondicherry are getting booked, and NDTV is exclusively right now in one of those resorts where that the MLAs have just walked in with their luggages and are staying here. With video journalist Kumar Ritu Rajpurit for NDTV in Pondicherry.
0: Well, this political drama is not nearing its end anytime soon. It's going to play out for the next 24 to 48 hours till the TVK cobbles up the 118 numbers, where it's going to come from, the VCK, the left, the IUML, the PMK, multiple possibilities. We'll have to wait and see how this is going to play out. We'll get you the latest. Every number matters at the moment. We'll get you the latest when the tables begin turning and the next tide in the Tamil Nadu political drama. But for the moment, we'll slip into a very short break. When we come back, much more of the latest news and updates.

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9: And the big developing story that we're breaking here on NDTV is that actor Vijay has reached Tamil Nadu Governor Rajendra Arlikar's residence once again. He's inside that residence. NDTV has told you that that conversation is to stake claim for the second time in less than 24 hours to form what will be the first Vijay Sarkar here in Tamil Nadu. I'm standing in front of the State Secretariat. In fact, Sam Daniel, our Chennai Bureau Chief, is with me live from outside the Lok Bhavan. I'll be going to our other reporters, Deepak, Vijay, Radhika, in just a moment. But Sam, quickly coming to you first. When are we expecting this meeting inside the Lok Bhavan to end? It is crucial because it could go one way or the other. Either everything is smooth sailing, Vijay has been able to convince the governor of what he was not convinced of yesterday, which is the numbers and the ability to show his strength in the house, or it could mean a further delay and the governor defers once again. What are we expecting to see and when, Sam?
10: Shiv, this could be a crucial meeting. Vijay's second meeting with the governor after the results. Earlier, party sources say the letters taking claim to form the government mentioned the number 118, that Vijay enjoys the support of 118 MLAs, which is why they say the governor had asked him to provide letters of support or proof that he has the support of that many MLAs. While only five from Congress had given letters of support, he was still running short of six seats. But this time, party sources indicate that he has given a fresh letter taking

0: Welcome back. A harrowing incident of post-poll violence has taken place in West Bengal. We're talking about Suvendu Adhikari's personal assistant, his closest aide Chandranath, who was shot dead in Madhyam Gram. Suvendu Adhikari has blamed the TMC for this and said that this is a pre-plan. Listen in to what Suvendu Adhikari had to say. Adhikari are speaking on losing his closest aide. Well, this is his personal assistant who was shot at point blank distance last night at about 11:30. He was in his car going back home while there were two bikes involved, and they were literally at point blank distance when they shot at him. Four bullets were fired, three hit him, and that caused his death. We have BJP workers who are protesting over the murder, and they blocked the national highway in West Midnapur. As per sources, those attackers who arrived on motorcycles and appear to have known the escape route because they made the car slow down in which Suvendu Adhikari's personal assistant was traveling. There was a car right in front which had no driver. In fact, that is what caused the car to slow down, and that is when the bikers shot at the aide of Suvendu Adhikari. CCTV footage has shown the final moments before the car was attacked, and the police has confirmed that the car has been seized and it was using a fake number plate. The police have even gotten in touch with the real owners, but Suvendu's aide was shot at point blank range, as we have discussed. And Chandranath was a very significant person who was responsible for the political coordination for the BJP leader and the TMC. They're releasing a statement condemning the killing of the close aide of Suvendu Adhikari, calling for a court monitored CBI probe and strict action. And piecing it all together is NDTV Saurabh Gupta, Tanushka and Raman. And let's just also listen in to what the family has to say. And NDTV also is getting you an account of what an eyewitness had to say about how easy it was to get away from that very spot.
1: Is the body of Chandranath Rath being proceeded and taken out for the post-mortem? Post-mortem is crucial for the investigation. We're giving you exclusive visuals here on NDTV, wherein the body of Chandranath Rath is being taken for post-mortem report. Remember, last night he was murdered. This is Suvendu Adhikari's personal assistant that we're talking about here. As we're showing you,
2: ये लोग भी पिनपॉइंट किया कहाँ गोली करने से उसको तुरंत मौत हो जाएगा. ये पूरा प्लान करके किया. ये बहुत स्पेशलिस्ट और खूंखार खूनी है, आतंकवादी.
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0: And that was Suvendu Adhikari speaking on the murder that's taken place. Well, this was very close to Kolkata, where it was the closest aide of Suvendu Adhikari who was shot at. He died on the spot. We're going to keep getting you details of what's happening in West Bengal. For now, slipping into a short break. Gargi comes up next on the other side.

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9: Meetha ya namkeen, chahe jaise khao, 100% suji se bani, are pure vermicelli. Swadisht, sehatmand, har roz.
10: And the big developing story that we're breaking here on NDTV is that actor Vijay has reached Tamil Nadu Governor Rajendra Arlekar's residence once again. He's inside that residence. NDTV has told you that that conversation is to stake claim for the second time in less than 24 hours to form what will be the first Vijay Sarkar here in Tamil Nadu. I'm standing in front of the State Secretariat. In fact, Sam Daniel, our Chennai Bureau Chief, is with me live from outside the Lok Bhavan. I'll be going to our other reporters, Deepak, Vijay, Radhika, in just a moment. But Sam, quickly coming to you first. When are we expecting this meeting inside the Lok Bhavan to end? It is crucial because it could go one way or the other. Either everything is smooth sailing, Vijay has been able to convince the governor of what he was not convinced of yesterday, which is the numbers and the ability to show his strength in the house, or it could mean a further delay and the governor defers once again. What are we expecting to see and when, Sam?
11: Shiv, this could be a crucial meeting, Vijay's second meeting with the governor after the results. Earlier, party sources say the letters taking claim to form the government mentioned the number 118, that Vijay enjoys the support of 118 MLAs, which is why they say the governor had asked him to provide letters of support or proof that he has the support of that many MLAs, while only five from Congress had given letters of support. He was still running short of six seats. But this time, party sources indicate that he has given a fresh letter taking claim that he has emerged to be the single largest party, TVK, the single largest party with 108 seats. And on that basis, he stakes claim to form the government and that he would prove the majority on the floor of the house. This gives him the eligibility or that...
10: Right. Sam, stay with me. We've got a very important update breaking here on NDTV. We can confirm, NDTV can confirm that it was Governor Rajendra Arlekar who called Vijay and invited him for this meeting. So the meeting that's taken place right now has been initiated by the governor, not by Vijay. The governor has basically called Vijay to ask him whether he's been able to muster those numbers. The same numbers that Vijay was not able to prove yesterday when he met the governor. The governor has basically sought time with Vijay. That's why Vijay is...
5: Hello and welcome. You're watching NDTV. I'm Gargi Raut. Coming up ahead, a big focus on Tamil Nadu as the limbo there continues with the governor insisting TVK Chief Vijay show him the numbers. Also, tension in West Bengal after Suvendu Adhikari's close aide was shot dead late last night. All that and more coming up ahead. Let's take a look at the headlines we're tracking. Vijay versus the governor's standoff intensifies. Sources say the governor is still not convinced about the numbers. Says Vijay will be sworn in as chief minister when he proves his majority. DMK, VCK and MNM slam Tamil Nadu governor, saying that he is blocking Vijay from taking oath. Say Vijay should be allowed to take oath according to the constitution. Not just the political parties, also top legal and constitutional experts have called out the Tamil Nadu governor for delaying Vijay's swearing in. Former AG Mukul Rohatgi and constitutional expert Aryama Sundaram say the governor must immediately ask him to take oath. No need for a floor test in the governor's office. TVK sources say Vijay is reluctant to seek the AIADMK support over its alliance with the BJP, fearing any tie-up could pave the way for BJP influence in a future TVK government. Meanwhile, resort politics in the AIADMK camp pro-Vijay MLAs are in a resort in Puducherry without EPS's consent. NDTV accesses exclusive video of the AIADMK MLAs inside the resort. Bengal tense after Suvendu Adhikari's close aide is killed late night. Security deployment has been increased now. Eyewitnesses recount the point-blank shooting of Chandranath Rath. BJP has accused the Trinamool Congress. And Operation Sindoor, it's been a year since India launched one of its most intensive military operations, remains a defining moment in the country's response to cross-border terrorism.

All right, breaking news coming in as Vijay's TVK is seeking those numbers. TVK members are now going to the CPI and CPM office to ask for support. Remember, they had thought they'll have 2 weeks

0: time to prove this majority on the floor of the House, but now with the governor insistent on improving the number before being sworn in, they've gone out to meet the left parties. Well, let's go across to NDTV's Deepak, who is keeping an eye on all these developments. Deepak, give us the latest. So now TVK members going to the CPI and CPM office?
1: Yes, things are heating up here in the state of Tamil Nadu, and communication officially has come in from the governor yesterday when, you know, TVK chief Vijay went and met the governor. There was no official release as such. Today, it seems like the release has come in. Now, we should understand at this point in time, the communication officially that comes out of the governor's office becomes very essential in case Vijay or his team decides to take the legal route. Now, as far as the governor is concerned, he says that he has invited Vijay, but however, he could not establish the majority. That means he does not have the number that is, you know, beyond the 50% mark in the Tamil Nadu Legislative Assembly. As of now, with the Congress lending its support, he is still in need of about six. The six are there when you look at the VCK, the CPI, CPIM. All of them have met Stalin, and we are picking up that during that meeting, they've communicated that there is a need now to help Vijay form this government. And we should understand that the smaller parties have interests of their own as well. What we are also learning is that now it's more about the bargaining power and the negotiations that are on between the TVK and these three smaller parties. What they want is ministries for all of their legislators. That would mean that six of them, that is from the VCK, CPI, CPIM, will have to be made ministers. The Congress, as yesterday, while speaking to NDTV, has confirmed that they want to be part of the government, part of the cabinet as well. So there as well, TVK will have to give away a few. So right now, it's last minute negotiations that's going on. But on the other hand, there are many people who've begun questioning, why is the governor really, you know, doing this to Vijay when he has the mandate of the people? He should be allowed to swear in, and eventually, of course, he will prove his majority. But he doesn't have to prove his majority in the Lok Bhavan, is what many leaders are right now saying. So, and this includes, of course, some of the parties who fought against the TVK as well here, including the likes of the DMK, the VCK. We've seen Mr. Kamal Haasan make a similar statement. We've seen multiple leaders, even from different parts of the country, who are making similar statements. So right now, it's becoming an increasingly situation, which seems like it's another governor versus, you know, the leader of the state kind of a face-off. How this will really play out in Tamil Nadu in the days to come politically is also very important, because the DMK and the AIDMK really want to watch this very closely, because they do not want to be in a situation where the ire of not just TVK supporters but the people of Tamil Nadu is also against them, because right now there is a massive mandate for Vijay. So they're really sitting it out and watching, even as AIDMK, a few of the MLAs are camping it in Puducherry.
0: Right, and a lot of confusion over that, but thanks so much, Deepak, for joining us with the latest there. As Deepak said, many political parties, in fact, also constitutional experts, have been questioning the governor's move, saying that there is, you know, there has been examples in the past where the single largest party is invited to form government. So after the historic mandate in the Tamil Nadu elections, TVK chief Vijay's hunt for the numbers continues because of the governor insisting on having those numbers. As the party currently stands, six MLAs short of that magic number of 118. Tamil Nadu Governor R.V. Arulekar has insisted that he provide a letter confirming the support of 118 legislators before he gives the nod to form the next government, a move that has been questioned not just by you know, political parties, but also by constitutional experts. Vijay was called to the governor's residence again today morning and asked a series of questions, including how he might run a government with only 113 MLAs. Remember, his 108, and then the Congress's 5, which other parties might be backing him, is what he was asked. NDTV accessed the list of questions, and according to sources, the governor asked Vijay how he will be able to form government with 113, also whether he can give a reassurance on the possibility of support from other parties. Remember, today was meant to be the swearing-in ceremony of Vijay as chief minister. At Nehru Stadium, the preparations had been made. Sources have told NDTV that M.K. Stalin has told his allies, the VCK and left, that they have the flexibility to support TVK if they wish to do so. Something that Deepak was saying, DMK also watching very, very closely, given that TVK and Vijay have got the resounding mandate of the people.
2: Paklam. அடுத்த கட்டம் என்ன?

0: In politics, first of all, it's been 2 days, okay? And some of the other parties that you mentioned, I'm sure they're considering. I think what we have to remember is, what are we talking about? Let's not forget the larger context. The larger context was, what was the mandate about? What was the mandate by the people of Tamil Nadu? The mandate was for change. The mandate was for Mr. Vijay. And the mandate was for secular progressive politics. Because Mr. Vijay made it very clear from day one that his they are ideologically secular. So this is what the people voted for. Should we or should we not respect the people's mandate? So anyone that does not help Mr. Vijay fulfill the people's mandate, respect the people's mandate, they are actually betraying the people of Tamil Nadu.
1: The TVK chief sent a letter to our party, our state committee meeting tomorrow morning. So we will decide our state committee meeting. After that, I will convey our decision.
2: Majorities are not tested in the Raj Bhavan or in the Rashtrapati Bhavan. These questions of majority and minority always belong to the House and should be tested there.
3: Well, let's go across to Deepak again, who joins us from the TVK headquarters, and also Vijay joining us from EPS's residence. And let's first talk about what is happening in the AIADMK. And, Vijay, if you could take us through all these developments with a number of MLAs in a resort in Puducherry, all kinds of allegations and claims are being made, also allegations of stories being planted. What are you hearing from the AIADMK? What are you hearing from EPS?
4: That's right, Gargi. Yesterday was a crucial meeting chaired by ADMK chief Edappadi K. Palaniswamy here at his residence. Before there were confusion whether Edappadi-led ADMK will extend support to Tamilaga Vetri Kalagam to form the government. But after the crucial meeting, there was a clarification from ADMK senior leader KP Munasamy, where he said that they have not decided to extend support to Tamilaga Vetri Kalagam. And also we spoke with multiple sources. They also indicated ADMK is not likely to support TVK. Meanwhile, there were speculation whether there were a difference of opinion among ADMK camp, because more than 20 MLAs were made to stay at a private resort in Puducherry. So there were confusion and speculation over that. But however, ADMK gave clarification saying that this was being done with the permission of Edappadi K. Palaniswamy to avoid any kind of poaching. Because remember, TVK has a very senior leader from who shifted from ADMK to TVK, that is Sengotayan. So he may poach MLA. So to avoid those possibilities, ADMK made those MLAs to stay at a private resort in Puducherry. Meanwhile, there is a possibility also very shortly Edappadi K. Palaniswamy will be leaving from his residence. It is not clear where exactly he is going to be. We'll get more information very shortly, Gargi.
3: All right. Thanks so much, Vijay Gopal. They're reporting from outside EPS's residence. And let's now go back to Deepak for news of what's happening at the TVK headquarters. And it's, really a surprising situation, isn't it, Deepak, from what we were talking about yesterday. Today, we thought the swearing-in ceremony of Vijay would be taking place. But, with this googly, in a sense, being thrown by the governor, wanting those numbers ahead of, him even inviting Vijay to form government, a lot of statements have been made. Political parties have questioned the governor and constitutional experts as well. And right now, efforts are being made to get those numbers together. So Vijay, who's already gone twice to meet the governor, can show him the numbers.
5: Well, Gargi, I've been here now for the last, 4 to 5 hours, and people are coming in by the number. And all of them have one question on their mind. Will the governor really allow, TVK chief Vijay to take oath as a chief minister? Many of them coming to me repeatedly asking what's happened, what's the update? Because they're trying to tune in, on their phones to get that update, but they're not getting that right now. There's no clarity. What's happening in terms of meetings? There are no press releases coming in from the TVK's headquarters or Vijay himself. So for the fans and the supporters here, it's all suspense right now, and it's nervousness, because just 24 hours earlier, they were hoping that today he would be sworn in as the chief minister. And 24 hours before that, things have been different. So the last week has been a roller coaster ride of emotions, really, for the fans and the supporters of the TVK and Vijay. all of them right now in anticipation. At least that's the mood here at the TVK office. But as far as politics right now is concerned, it seems like things are going to settle down very quickly with the VCK, the CPI, the CPIM, all of them who could be extending their support. But this is going to be absolutely conditional. Whether these conditions are going to be okay for Vijay, for TVK, because now we should understand it's a very precarious situation here in Tamil Nadu. Many probably didn't expect the kind of verdict that came in. But if there is the slightest of possibility that the state goes into re-elections, you would assume that TVK will have an edge. And right now, whether that's what the other smaller parties would want to avoid, or even the DMK and the ADMK want to avoid, you'd never know. And you know, there is resort politics going on one hand. Now there are reports that EPS wants to meet the governor. God knows what he will have to communicate there. So there's a lot that's riding at stake. Probably the next 4 hours will give us absolute clarity.
3: Briefly, Deepak, is there a sense or is there some, you know, anger over possible central interference in this? Because in the past as well, we have seen wherever there's a government that, you know, is not the BJP's government or NDA's government, there has been this trouble from governors.
5: It's an important question, Gargi, and there is this sense that's building up, and that's the reason you're looking at the unison of even parties that fought against the TVK here, like the DMK, the VCK, all of them coming together and really talking against the interference of the governor. We've seen even Kamal Haasan speak about it. So definitely that sentiment is growing. But the TVK, however, has not said a word. Vijay or from his official party office, there hasn't been any press release. They are remaining mum. We'll really have to see whether they'll be forced to break their silence on this matter.
3: All right. Thanks so much, Deepak and Vijay there for joining us with all the latest developments. So let's take you through what has happened so far. And remember, today was meant to be the swearing-in of Vijay. In fact, fans even arriving at the Nehru Stadium and turning away in tears when they realized it wasn't going to be taking place today. Actor-turned-politician Vijay trying to garner numbers to form the government. And despite winning the maximum number of seats, the TVK chief has met with the governor twice yesterday when he went to stake claim. And then the governor questioned him, and today as well. According to sources, the governor still remains unconvinced that the TVK has the numbers to form the government. Citing shortage of MLAs to meet that majority mark of 118, the governor has asked for Vijay to explain how the requirement would be met. Remember, Vijay has met the governor, as we said, for two consecutive days, and both times the swearing-in has been stalled owing to this lack of numbers. Meanwhile, Congress, DMK, Left and VCK have all called out the governor for refusing to invite Vijay to form government. Even the DMK, as Deepak mentioned there, BJP said they're not putting any pressure on the governor and that he's only following constitutional protocol.
6: Manikam ji, what you have to say on this entire episode unfolding? We have seen second time TVK chief Vijay going to Tamil Nadu governor there, and then the governor saying that first you need to prove the numbers, then only you will be able to, you know, stake claim to form the government.
7: The people has given their mandate, and it's a clear-cut mandate for Tamil Nadu that there should be a secular government in Tamil Nadu. The BJP has been reduced and rejected in Tamil Nadu. They are having only one MLA. And the people of Tamil Nadu have voted in favor of a secular formation under the leadership of Mr. Vijay. And we are very clear with Congress support also. We had extended, he asked for Congress support. We had extended our support. Therefore, it is very clear on constitutional basis also, as single largest party, Mr. Vijay has to be invited to form the government. Why the governor is doing this politics, I don't know. Whether the Delhi leadership of BJP or Mr. Amit Shah, whose directions the governor functions, is having a play into it, we don't know. But we hope that the governor plays according to the rules and regulations. And we all know that law of the land is that whomever is the single largest party should be asked to take oath, and they have to be asked to prove their strength in the floor of the house, not in the Raj Bhavan.
6: So since Congress party has decided to go ahead with the TVK, there are also comments coming in from the DMK leaders who are calling the Congress party as backstabber, as parasite, and someone who has been associated with DMK for very long, and then now taking a stand with TVK. How do you respond to it, sir?
7: They have been voted out of power. The frustration we can see from DMK. Because people has rejected DMK, and we are also being collateral damage. Congress also has face the collateral damage. Because of them, we are also lost 17 MLAs seats we are lost. Therefore, it is very clear that the administration was under DMK and 15 ministers of them lost. People voted against DMK. And therefore, to say that we are backstabbers, we are parasites, we are in opposition. We have been voted out.
6: They feel betrayed, they say.
7: Therefore, what we are saying is that we have to save Tamil Nadu for secular politics. Secular politics, Mr. Vijay fought against BJP. Therefore, he should be allowed to form a government. He is not having the mandate. We are having 5 members' mandate. Therefore, we are supporting a secular government. What is the problem in it?
0: In politics, first of all, it's been 2 days. Okay? And some of the other parties that you mentioned, I'm sure they're considering. I think what we have to remember is, what are we talking about? Let's not forget the larger context. The larger context was, what was the mandate about? What was the mandate by the people of Tamil Nadu? The mandate was for change. The mandate was for Mr. Vijay. And the mandate was for secular progressive politics. Because Mr. Vijay made it very clear from day one that they are ideologically secular. So this is what the people voted for. Should we or should we not respect the people's mandate? So anyone that does not help Mr. Vijay fulfill the people's mandate, respect the people's mandate, they are actually betraying the people of Tamil Nadu.
8: So everything will happen in a democratic way. How can somebody pressure? I don't think these are all political rhetorics always people used to say. So I don't think that is right. And whatever is constitutionally applicable, that will happen.
9: Why Tamil Nadu governor is not doing that? There is a party, Tamil Vetri Kazhagam, and its leader, Mr. Vijay, who have been voted as the single largest party by popular verdict. Why he is not being called upon to stake his claim and take oaths? Then reasonable time can be given. No, my party has contested the election as part of DMK front. This is a new situation. So the state leadership of my party in Tamil Nadu, they are having their meeting, they will discuss and they will form an opinion about what they should do on the floor of the house. By tomorrow, within another 24 hours, we will take a decision.
3: All right, so there you saw a number of reactions to the stance that the governor has taken. So let's take a look at the questions that the governor posed to Vijay, who he's met twice now, yesterday and today. He asked Vijay, how will you form government with 113 MLAs? Remember, this, even though there have been minority governments in the past, he also asked which party will support the TVK government. Already the Congress is supporting, so bringing up the TVK numbers, but he wanted to know how they're going to cross that halfway mark. Can a stable government be formed with 113 MLAs was another question. How will you prove majority after oath? And can action be taken on the assumption of future support? Do you have assurance of additional backing? So these are the kind of questions that the governor posed to Vijay, who he met for a second time today. And remember, today was the day that Vijay was meant to be sworn in as the chief minister. So let's go back to Deepak, who joins us from the TVK headquarters. And Deepak, you know, as I mentioned earlier, today was meant to be the day of the swearing-in. You have, in fact, fans and supporters of Vijay actually landing up at the Nehru Stadium. And I've been seeing those videos, you know, turning away in tears because they realize that he's not being sworn in today. So right now, this limbo continuing of what happens next, I think for sure all of us know that Vijay will be sworn in at some point, but it's just that we don't know when that will happen. Right now, efforts are on to get those numbers, isn't it?
5: Yes. Now, technically, the governor, of course, here, when you go to the governor, when the governor invites you, you'll have to show majority. Now, the question here is, has the, you know, TVK really failed in efficiently managing the situation quickly enough? Because if they wanted to take oath today, make their cadre happy, make their leaders happy, their supporters happy, who are all here, and they've been going through a roller coaster of emotions, really, for the last several days, things would have been much more simpler if they would have sorted this out much earlier. But for them to now rely on the smaller parties, that smaller parties really wanting to bargain quite hard towards the end, it's complicating the situation, and the governor isn't making it easy. And now there's politics playing out with the Congress, with the DMK, all of them saying that, well, this is the governor on purpose trying to stall the mandate of the people, and this is becoming again a governor versus state issue. We are seeing already the Congress issuing a release that they're going to begin a protest against the governor. So all of this development, of course, has come by after the Congress really extended its support to the TVK. And another question that really comes up is, has this also led to a series of other developments that have taken place with the governor's office? So all of this, of course, will be questioned. But can the TVK, which is now new to politics, they will have to learn to face these sort of circumstances. They'll have to learn to emerge victorious in these circumstances, because winning elections alone is not enough in politics. Sustaining as well is as important. And right now, it seems like it's the litmus test for Vijay and team.
3: That's right. Something Vijay and his young team will have to learn. It's interesting that the previous governor of Tamil Nadu, Governor Ravi, was shifted to West Bengal in anticipation perhaps of some complications in West Bengal after elections. However, it's in Tamil Nadu that we're seeing, you know, all these developments take place. And Vijay, if you can tell us what is happening in the AIADMK camp, is there their political analysts feel that there's some sort of effort to push the TVK towards the AIADMK? Also, some news that EPS might go to meet with the governor.
4: Kargit, that's right. As of now, it is not confirmed whether EPS is Edappadi K. Palaniswami to meet governor or not. But he is going to leave from his residence. Some sources indicate EPS is likely to go to Puducherry, where other ADMK MLAs were made to stay at a private resort in Puducherry Union Territory. So we had to wait for those confirmation. Before going to that, as we speak, Joint Secretary of Tamilaga Vetri Kalagam, CTR Nirmal Kumar, is giving a press conference after meeting CPI-CPM leaders. So it is very clarified, saying that they haven't asked any kind of support from BJP Alliance, which means they are not going to ask support from ADMK, which is very clearly CTR Nirmal Kumar has given a statement now. So they very officially declared, saying that they has only support from left parties, BCK and IUML. He also said governor should call TVK to form the government as following the constitutional. So these are all the developments we are getting from TVK and ADMK as far as alliance speculations are concerned. We have to wait. And also ADMK very shortly, Edappadi K. Palaniswami to leave from his residence, Kark.
3: All right. Thanks so much, Vijay and Deepak, for joining us with the very latest. We'll return to you for more updates. And as we were mentioning earlier, a lot of questions raised about the governor's stand and asking Vijay to prove his numbers in the governor's office. Top legal experts have been calling out the Tamil Nadu governor for delaying Vijay's oath. Speaking to NDTV, former Attorney General Mukul Rohatgi called the governor's action unconstitutional. Listen in.
10: My first question to you, here's a situation where there is a single largest party with 108 MLAs. The effective strength is 107. The halfway mark is 117. 118 is an absolute majority. Before the governor is there, with no one else taking claim to form the government, the question is, should Vijay have been allowed to be sworn in and then prove his majority in the floor of the House? Or is the governor well within his ambit to say, I need to be convinced that you have the numbers before I swear you in?
11: I think the governor's action is unconstitutional. Mr. Vijay's party is ahead of the pack by leaps and bounds, and he is within touching distance of a majority. The law is that majority has to be proved on the floor of the House. It has not to be proved before the floor of the governor or the Raj Bhavan. That is the mistake which the governor is doing. If Mr. Vijay is so close to the magic number, he should ask Mr. Vijay, you take over and prove your majority in 4 or 5 days. In that time, he can get a letter of support from X or Y and form the government, number one. Number two, it is not unknown that even minority governments also function. We have an example of Narasimha Rao's government. So He should allow Mr. Vijay to come forward. It is a great verdict for a newcomer who has dismantled the Dravidian parties who have been there for, I mean, more than half a century. The verdict and mandate of the people must be respected. There is no way that Mr. Vijay should be asked to wait. And wait for what now? The state will be without a government. How long should this continue? This is not correct at all. So Mr. Vijay should be asked immediately to take over
12: Important.
11: And then prove his majority.
12: Important point that you're making it categorically clear that it's unconstitutional and he should be allowed to be sworn in and prove his majority, not before the governor, but on the floor of the House. But may I ask you this question? A counter argument that's been given is that Vijay did not approach the governor as a single largest party. He approached the governor with the Congress as a coalition, and hence the governor has demanded that, look, if you're approaching me as a coalition, give me 118. At least demonstrate to me that you will have 118, because there have been multiple different precedents. And the governor is also prevent a situation
11: I think this is a completely wrong argument. If he could have gone with 112 and he has gone with 117, I think his case becomes better, no? How can it become worse? I don't understand that.
3: All right, so constitutional experts, they're calling out what the governor has done. So what has the Supreme Court said so far on these issues? Because remember, this is not the first time something like this has gone before the court. The Supreme Court in the past has said the governor must choose a leader. The leader must be someone who can command a majority. That discretion is not untrammeled or absolute. And the floor test is the ultimate test of majority. Fractured mandate gives the governor a key role. And in this case, whenever the Supreme Court has, in a sense, interfered, has been only to say that the floor test should take place earlier. So that is what the Supreme Court has said so far. In this case, there is no fractured mandate. You have one party that has managed to predominantly get the votes. So let's listen into what constitutional expert Aryama Sundaram, speaking to NDTV, also said. He said the governor's demand for a majority from Vijay is perplexing and against rules, as the majority can only be tested on the floor of the House.
12: How do you see what's evolving as an unprecedented political story for Tamil Nadu in terms of the hunt for numbers and a flux in terms of when the next government will be formed?
13: Well, as far as I'm concerned, I find this overzealous resistance by the governor to do what is the most logical step that any governor should take very perplexing. I don't think it's rocket science to say that if you don't have a coalition having a clear majority coming forward, a pre-poll coalition with the majority coming forward, or you don't even have a post-poll coalition with the majority coming forward, the obvious next step is to call on the leader with the largest number of seats in the House. Especially in a case like this, where the difference between the seats the TVK has and the seats that are required is hardly 10. And now with the Congress support, 5. I don't see this as a greatly insurmountable issue. The obvious step, since you don't have a majority party, since you don't have a majority pre-poll alliance, since you don't have a majority post-poll alliance, the next step is call the largest single party, give them a few days to prove their strength in the House, and that would be the easiest way to deal with it. And let me be very practical about it. I do not believe, frankly, that Vijay will have too much of a problem proving his strength in the House. I'll tell you why. Even if he does not have a majority of 118 or 17 or whatever is required at this juncture, the fact is, I do not see any political party being suicidal enough. I don't know about the DMK. The DMK is making a lot of sounds. But even like the ADMK or other smaller parties, I don't see them being suicidal enough to actually go and vote against Vijay on the floor of the House. My point is, as the single largest party, even if he doesn't have the additional five right now, if he goes to the floor of the House, I am certain that the opposition parties, many of them, will decide they don't want to irritate the people of Tamil Nadu and ruin the little chances that they have of coming back in a few.

0: years by going there and voting against him. I'm not talking about the DMK, but I definitely think can't see the ADMK doing that. In which case, if they don't attend the House, even with his votes, let's say 25 don't attend the House, 21 don't, with his number of seats, he will get the majority in the House anyway. So I don't see why, what is stopping the governor taking the step, especially when there's no rival claimant with a clear majority.
1: All right, so let's now take a look at what is happening inside the AIADMK. There's confusion over that as well. The 118 majority mark still eluding Vijay. And this has created a split now within the AIADMK. The newly elected pro-TVK AIADMK MLAs have been shifted to a resort in Puducherry. NDTV accessed exclusive visuals from the resort which show the MLAs, including the AIADMK MLAs inside the resort. In fact, the state secretary of the AIADMK in Pondicherry could also be seen in those videos. Sources claim the move was arranged by former minister C.V. Shanmugam, and significantly it was without EPS's consent. So while resort politics has begun, TVK sources have told NDTV that Vijay is not keen on any ties with the AIADMK. Sources suggest that he is wary of their alliance with the BJP, as he feels that the alliance with them could then open doors for the BJP and influence his government.
2: எந்த சூழ்நிலையிலும் அனைத்திந்திய அண்ணா திராவிட முன்னேற்ற கழகம் தமிழக வெற்றி கழகத்திற்கு ஆதரவு தெரிவிக்கப்படவில்லை என்பதை எங்களுடைய கழகத்தினுடைய போட்டுதலுக்குரிய பொதுச் செயலாளர் எடப்பாடியாருடைய அனுமதியுடன் தெரிவித்துக் கொள்கிறேன்.
3: AIADMK MLAs are now moving to different resorts. Multiple resorts in Pondicherry are getting booked, and right now the NDTV is exclusively in the other resort where that set of MLAs are basically moving in with their luggage as well. So they will remain to stay in this particular resort in Pondicherry for next couple of days, is what we are given to understand as well. So not in one resort, but at the multiple resorts that the AIADMK MLAs will continue to stay. Now needs to be seen, the political drama is on and is only increasing here in the state. How is it really going to happen, because the AIADMK has made it stand quite clear as well about, you know, not basically going in support of the TVK. They said they remain to be united. There's no fractionism within the party as well. So how this is really going to pan out in the coming days as well needs to be seen, because remember, in the Tamil Nadu, the government is yet to be formed as well. The TVK is continuing to seek the support as well for that magic number. So how is it all really going to work out for the TVK needs to be seen. But meanwhile, multiple resorts in Pondicherry are getting booked, and NDTV is exclusively right now in one of those resorts where that the MLAs have just walked in with their luggage and are staying here. With video journalist Kumar Ritu Rajpurit for NDTV in Pondicherry.
1: So as you can see, our reporters are all fanned out at all the key locations. They will continue to track this story. For the moment, slipping into a short break.

picture on air, exclusive to NDTV. First pictures of the AIADMK MLAs who may be inclined towards a handshake with the TVK. EPS, however, their leader, is not convinced at this point of time. Vijay Gopal Muralidharan, our correspondent, is outside EPS's residence. I think he is still with me. Vijay, the MLAs who have gone

0: that there is no any kind of split within ADMK. They are all united together. But there were confusion at starting because of one section of MLAs wanted to support TVK to form government. Other section of MLAs had a different of opinion over that. But after last evening crucial meeting, which was chaired by the ADMK chief Edappadi K. Palaniswamy at his residence, now it is very, very much clear they are all united together. But we have to wait for a clear picture how things will go, things might happen, because TVK had to form government. Whether Sengotian will play any kind of role here, we have to wait and see, Shiv.
1: Okay, okay. Beera, you wanted to come in on what Madhavan was saying. Go ahead.
2: Not just on what Madhavan was saying, also about the story that you're reporting now, Shiv. Let's not forget that 2 days ago, we had reported that AIDMK sources told us that 30 MLAs are challenging this EPS decision.
3: Welcome back. And even as we continue to speculate, when will Vijay be invited to form government? When will he be sworn in? Let's take a look at his success. And, you know, it's just been 2 years since he formed this party. And now it's the single largest party in Tamil Nadu. So years before launching the TVK, Vijay was building a silent, disciplined grassroots machine across Tamil Nadu. A fan base turned carder. And today that long game has delivered a stunning result. Here's the story of Vijay's calculated climb to power.
4: He is undoubtedly one of the biggest superstars of Tamil cinema. But Vijay's real masterstroke came off screen. Even at the peak of his film career, he was building something bigger, a grassroots network. In 2009, that vision took shape as Vijay Makkal Iyakam, a fan-based welfare movement that would become the backbone of his political ambitions. Over 80,000 units spread across Tamil Nadu. Free canteens, study centers, blood donation camps, disaster relief during cyclones, this wasn't fandom anymore. It transformed into a full-fledged organization. Vijay made sure his voice was heard beyond cinema. From fasting in solidarity with Sri Lankan Tamils to backing the massive Jallikattu protests and meeting victims of the Sterlite protests to quietly standing with families affected by NEET-related distress. By the time he formally launched TVK in February 2024, the groundwork was already done. What he did next was crucial. Convert fandom into a disciplined political machine. Step one, structure. Fan clubs became booth level units, welfare volunteers became cadres. Step two, testing the waters. In 2021, local body polls, VMI backed independents scored over 100 wins. And finally, step three, messaging. Anti-corruption, youth-first politics, social justice, and a clear attempt to break the DMK-AIADMK duopoly. And the strategy was modern. WhatsApp networks, volunteer-driven mobilization, and massive crowd rallies powered by a loyal base that had been nurtured for over a decade. Analysts say Vijay's rise tapped into deeper currents. Youth dissatisfaction, women voters seeking alternatives, and growing fatigue with traditional political structures. The result? A rare phenomenon in Tamil Nadu politics. A new party not just emerging, but dominating.
5: This is a mass gathering!
4: What sets Vijay apart isn't just stardom. It's strategy, a 15-year build-up, a carefully built cadre, and a crafted political identity. From real-life hero to real-life disruptor, Vijay hasn't just entered politics, he's rewritten the script. Bureau Report, NDTV.
3: All right, so that was the rise and rise of Vijay. Now a superstar on screen and notably wise with his finances off it. Vijay's election affidavit offers a detailed look at the assets of a man who will soon lead Tamil Nadu and could also be one of the richest chief ministers.

0: ministers the state has had.
1: Thalapathy C. Joseph Vijay is loved for his on-screen charisma. But when it comes to money, he is the opposite. Conservative, not cavalier.
2: I am coming.
3: ஒவ்வொரு வீட்டில் இருக்கிற ஒரு மகனா அண்ணனா தம்பியா தோழனா உங்கள ஒருத்தனா உறவா நட்பா உங்க விஜய்.
1: If Vijay forms the government with allies, he could be chief minister soon. The possibility has pushed his election affidavit in public view. Vijay has declared net worth of rupees 624 crore, movable assets of rupees 404 crore and immovable assets of nearly rupees 220 crore. However, one number jumps out. The actor turned Neta has rupees 213.36 crore parked in one savings account at Indian Overseas Bank's Saligramam branch. Add to this Vijay's rupees 100 crore in fixed deposits in four banks. Rupees 40 crore in Axis Bank, over rupees 20 crore in Indian Overseas Bank and HDFC respectively, and whopping 15 crore in State Bank of India. Together, over rupees 313 crore sits in bank deposits. The TVK chief's property investments span homes, commercial plots and land parcels amounting to real estate worth of rupees 220 crore spread across Tamil Nadu. Vijay is also managing director of Jayanagar Property Private Limited, signalling a formal real estate interest. His car fleet includes luxury and utility. His 13.52 crore garage includes a Lexus 350, Tata Caravan, BMW i7 and Toyota Wellfire among many vehicles. Vijay has also declared 883 gram of gold worth rupees 1.2 crore and silver articles worth rupees 15 lakh. A clear wealth management pattern emerges from a close look at the leader's election affidavit. The TVK chief prefers parking money carefully and conservatively and almost entirely insulated from market swings.
3: But for a good cause.
1: If Vijay becomes chief minister, he may also become one of India's richest chief ministers. Bureau Report, NDTV.
0: With that, time for us to slip into a short break. On the other side, we'll get you news from West Bengal. Stay tuned.

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7: 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So I just wanted to put that picture on air, exclusive to NDTV. First pictures of the AIADMK MLAs who may be inclined towards a handshake with the TVK. EPS, however, their leader, is not convinced at this point of time. Vijay Gopal Muralidharan, our correspondent, is outside EPS's residence. I think he is still with me. Vijay, the MLAs who have gone to Puducherry and who are in the resort right now, what is EPS's view about all of this?
8: Shiv, ADMK is very clear, even though they gave clarification saying that there is no any kind of split within ADMK. They are all united together. But there were confusion at starting because of one section of MLAs wanted to support TVK to form government. Other section of MLAs had a different of opinion over that. But after last evening crucial meeting, which was chaired by the ADMK chief Edappadi K. Palaniswamy at his residence, now it is very, very much clear they are all united together. But we have to wait for a clear picture how things will go, things might happen, because TVK had to form government. Whether Sengo will play any kind of role here, we have to wait and see. Shiv.
7: Okay. Veera, you wanted to come in on what Madhavan was saying. Go ahead.
9: Not just on what Madhavan was saying, also about the story that you're reporting now, Shiv. Let's not forget that 2 days ago, we had reported that AIADMK sources told us that 30 MLAs are challenging this EPS decision not to go with the TVK, but I think one needs to moderate that a little bit more. The TVK also, according to my sources, has not officially reached out to the AIADMK. So the question of poaching, question of what's going to happen, because let's not forget that the AIADMK has 47 MLAs. If more than two-thirds of the MLAs decide that they want to go and support Vijay, then the AIADMK technically collapses. That becomes the party. So it'll be very interesting to play that out in terms of the two leaves. So EPS has a lot to negate, a lot to navigate as far as this is concerned. More importantly, there are three options, Shiv, and I just wanted to take a minute more and just take these two options before you. One is the question of the governor and the governor not allowing Vijay to take oath, whether that is obstructing Vijay.

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7: मीठा या नमकीन, चाहे जैसे खाओ, 100% सूजी से बनी आर प्योर वर्मिसली, स्वादिष्ट, सेहतमंद, हर रोज।
8: We've got some exclusive pictures from the resort in Puducherry, where 30 AIADMK MLAs, reportedly without the consent of EPS, have gone and lodged themselves. NDTV's Ritu is on the ground, and she has obtained these images that we've got from the ground. First pictures of the AIADMK MLAs in Puducherry at this point of time. So I just wanted to put that picture on air, exclusive to NDTV. First pictures of the AIADMK MLAs who may be inclined towards a handshake with the TVK. EPS, however, their leader, is not convinced at this point of time. Vijay Gopal Murlidharan, our correspondent, is outside EPS's residence. I think he is still with me. Vijay, the MLAs who have gone to Puducherry and who are in the resort right now, what is EPS's view about all of this?
9: Shubh, ADMK is very clear, even though they gave clarification saying that there is no any kind of split within ADMK, they are all united together. But there were confusion at starting because of one section of MLAs wanted to support TVK to form government, other section of MLAs had a different of opinion over that. But after last evening crucial meeting which was chaired by the ADMK chief Edappadi K. Palaniswamy at his residence, now it is very, very much clear they are all united together. But we have to wait for a clear picture how things will go, things might happen, because TVK had to form government. Whether Sengotian will play any kind of role here, we have to wait and see, Shiv.
8: Okay. Beera, you wanted to come in on what Madhavan was saying. Go ahead.
10: Not just on what Madhavan was saying, also about the story that you're reporting now, Shiv. Let's not forget that 2 days ago, we had reported that AIADMK sources told us that 30 MLAs are challenging this EPS decision not to go with the TVK. But I think one needs to moderate that a little bit more. The TVK also, according to my sources, has not officially

0: reached out to the AIADMK. So the question of poaching, question of what's going to happen, because let's not forget that the AIADMK has 47 MLAs. If more than 2,000...
1: Welcome, you're watching NDTV Newsroom. I'm Gargi Rawat. Coming up ahead, a big focus on Tamil Nadu. Remember, TVK Chief Vijay has met the governor twice already in 2 days. However, the governor is still not convinced that he has the numbers. On the other hand, in West Bengal, the big focus is now on Suvendu Adhikari's close aide being murdered late night. Security has been increased. There's a war of words also taking place. All that and more up ahead. First, a look at the headlines we're tracking. Vijay versus governor standoff intensifies. Sources say governor not convinced about his numbers, says Vijay will be sworn in as chief minister only when he proves the majority. DMK, VCK and MNM, even the DMK have slammed the Tamil Nadu governor, saying that him blocking Vijay from taking oath, say Vijay should be allowed to take oath according to the constitution. Top legal and constitutional experts have also called out the Tamil Nadu governor for delaying Vijay's swearing-in. Former Attorney General Mukul Rohatgi and constitutional expert Aryama Sundaram say the governor must immediately call him. No need for a floor test in the governor's office. TVK sources have told NDTV that Vijay is reluctant to seek AIADMK support over its alliance with the BJP, fearing any tie-up could pave the way for BJP influence in a future TVK government. Meanwhile, resort politics in the AIADMK camp throw Vijay MLAs in a resort in Puducherry without EPS's consent. Bengal tense after Suvendu Adhikari's close aide is killed late night. Security deployment increased. Eyewitnesses recount the point-blank shooting of Chandranath Rath. BJP has accused the Trinamool Congress. And a year since Operation Sindoor, a year since India launched one of its most intensive military operations, which remains a defining moment in the country's response to cross-border terrorism.

0: Even after his historic mandate, TVK chief Vijay is still searching for those numbers. Remember, he's still six short of the MLAs needed to have a majority in the House. And this is what the governor has sought from him. TVK chief Vijay's hunt for the numbers continuing as the party currently stands six MLAs short of that magic number of 118. Tamil Nadu governor R.V. Arlekar has insisted that he must provide a letter confirming the support of 118 legislators before forming the next government. Today was meant to be his swearing-in ceremony. Preparations had even been made at the Nehru Stadium. Vijay was called to the governor's residence again this morning and asked a series of questions, including how he might run a government with only 113 MLAs. Remember, he has his own 108 and five of the Congresses. Also, he was asked which other parties might back him. NDTV's accessed the list of questions that the governor asked Vijay, and according to sources, he asked Vijay how he will be able to form the government with 113 MLAs and also whether he can give a reassurance on the possibility of support from other parties. Sources have told NDTV that M.K. Stalin has told his allies, the VCK and the left, that they have the flexibility to support TVK if they wish to do so.
1: தெரியாதெல்லாம் சொல்ல மாட்டேன். பார்க்கலாம், நீங்க தனியா போயிட்டீங்க, விரைவில் முடியும், பார்க்கலாம். அடுத்த கட்டம் இன்னும் பார்க்கலாம்.
2: In politics, first of all, it's been 2 days, okay? And some of the other parties that you mentioned, I'm sure they're considering. I think what we have to remember is, what are we talking about? Let's not forget the larger context. The larger context was, what was the mandate about? What was the mandate by the people of Tamil Nadu? The mandate was for change. The mandate was for Mr. Vijay. And the mandate was for secular progressive politics. Because Mr. Vijay made it very clear from day one that his ideology is, they are ideologically secular. So this is what the people voted for. Should we or should we not respect the people's mandate? So anyone that does not help Mr. Vijay fulfill the people's mandate, respect the people's mandate, they are actually betraying the people of Tamil Nadu.
3: The TVK chief sent a letter to our party, our state committee meeting tomorrow morning. So we will decide our state committee meeting. After that, I will convey our decision.
4: Majorities are not tested in the Raj Bhavan or in the Rashtrapati Bhavan. These questions of majority and minority always belong to the House and should be tested there.
0: All right, so breaking news now coming in. Given the delay in Vijay's oath taking, the fact that the governor has not invited him yet, now the Congress is going to be holding a protest. Tomorrow they've called for a protest at 11 a.m. outside the governor's residence. So that is the big breaking news coming in, something that we had spoken about earlier as well. But let's go across to NDTV, Sam Daniel. All right, so we are going to go across to Sam Daniel for more. But this, even as other parties have been calling out the governor's, decision in this matter, the fact that Vijay's party, the TVK, is the largest party, having gotten 100 and, having gotten the majority of the votes there with, and now along with the Congress party, having still not reaching that 118 mark that the governor has wanted him to prove before he invites him to form government. This has been called out by constitution experts as well, saying given that Vijay has managed to, have the largest number of MLAs, 108, and he's got five of the Congress parties as well, that the governor does not need to ask Vijay to prove his numbers in the Raj Bhavan, in the Lok Bhavan, in the governor's office. In fact, he should be invited to form government and prove his numbers on the floor of the assembly. Remember, earlier we had reported that Vijay was going to seek 2 weeks' time before to prove the majority on the floor of the House. However, the governor insisting on wanting to see those numbers before inviting Vijay to form government, before the swearing-in ceremony. And in fact, today at the Nehru Stadium, preparations had been made for the swearing-in ceremony, and it was only Vijay who was going to be sworn in fact. However, all those plans have had to be delayed over this suspense over when Vijay will be invited to form government. We did report earlier how TVK members had been sent to meet with the left parties to get to get their support as well. Remember, VCK as well as left parties will be approached by the TVK for getting those numbers together. But the Congress for the moment calling a protest against the governor tomorrow at 11 a.m. All right, let's go across to NDTV's Vijay now for more on this breaking news that's coming in. And, you know, Vijay, so now you have the Congress has said that it will be protesting tomorrow against the governor, against the BJP as well, because they're claiming that it is the BJP, it's the center that is directing these moves by the governor and delaying Vijay's swearing in.
5: That's right. Tamil Nadu Congress Committee Chief Selvu Perundai has released a statement saying that despite TVK has won 108 seats and they are also taking efforts to prove their absolute majority, Governor Tamil Nadu Governor is not allowing TVK to form the government, which is highly condemnable. So Congress has announced they are going to hold protest across Tamil Nadu tomorrow. Even Selvu Perundai himself and many other Congress senior leaders will be part of the protest tomorrow at Chennai, which will happen around 11 a.m. So remember, just yesterday only Congress finalized the alliance with Tamilaga Vetri Kalagam. Now, in support of TVK and also against BJP, Selvu Perundai calls governor as a stooge to BJP government. BJP deliberately doing this. So Congress is to hold protest across Tamil Nadu, Gargi.
0: All right, so there you heard the breaking news now coming in, and the Congress is going to be protesting tomorrow. They are going to be protesting against the governor as well as the BJP, because Congress claims it is at the BJP's behest that the governor is delaying Vijay's oath taking. So this, remember, Vijay has met with the governor for twice over the last 2 days, this morning and yesterday as well. However, the governor has questioned him over whether he has the numbers and how he is not convinced totally that Vijay has the numbers to form government, saying that how will you manage with just 113? Because for the moment, Vijay has the support of 5 Congress MLAs. However, he doesn't have that magic number of 118. So the governor there questioning TVK Chief Vijay, delaying that swearing in that was meant to take place today, and Vijay having to prove those numbers, also reaching out to the left as well. So actor turned politician trying to garner those numbers to form government despite winning the maximum number of seats. The TVK Chief, as I mentioned, has met with the governor twice. Now, according to sources, the governor still remains unconvinced that he has the numbers to form government, citing the shortage of MLAs to meet the majority, that 118 mark. The governor has asked Vijay to explain how the requirement will be met. Vijay meeting with the governor 2 consecutive days, the swearing in being stalled due to this lack of numbers. But now you have the Congress already has announced that they're going to be protesting. Interestingly, even the DMK, along with the left and VCK, have all called out the governor for refusing to invite Vijay to form government. BJP said they're not putting any pressure on the governor. So the BJP on the defensive there, saying that no pressure is coming from them and that the governor is only following constitutional protocol, even though many constitutional experts have also questioned the governor's move.
6: Governor and Raj Bhavan is not the place to prove the majority. It is the floor of the house where the majority has to be proved. So governor just cannot make a time pass of showing that he is calling Vijay and just sending him the same message. When he called on him yesterday, it was the same thing. Today also is the same thing. What has changed? Nothing has changed. So why Honorable Governor has to call Vijay if there is nothing changed? Now, as per the laid down practice in India that is followed, democratic practices that are followed, various Supreme Court judgments are there, and Sarkaria Commission is very clear on its observations.
2: Politics, first of all, it's been 2 days, okay? And some of the other parties that you mentioned, I'm sure they're considering. I think what we have to remember is, what are we talking about? Let's not forget the larger context. The larger context was, what was the mandate about? What was the mandate by the people of Tamil Nadu? The mandate was for change. The mandate was for Mr. Vijay. And the mandate was for secular progressive politics. Because Mr. Vijay made it very clear from day one that his ideology is, they are ideologically secular. So this is what the people voted for. Should we or should we not respect the people's mandate? So anyone that does not help Mr. Vijay fulfill the people's mandate, respect the people's mandate, they are actually betraying the people of Tamil Nadu.
7: So everything will happen in a democratic way. How can somebody pressure? I don't think these are all political rhetorics always people used to say. So I don't think that is right. And whatever is constitutionally applicable, that will happen.
8: Why Tamil Nadu governor is not doing that? There is a party, Tamil Vetri Kazhagam, and its leader, Mr. Vijay, who have been voted as the single largest party by popular verdict. Why he is not being called upon to stake his claim and take oaths? Then reasonable time can be given. No, my party has contested the election as part of DMK front. This is a new situation. So the state leadership of my party in Tamil Nadu, they are having their meeting, they will discuss and they will form an opinion about what they should do on the floor of the house. By tomorrow, within another 24 hours, we will take a decision.
0: So the left, the Congress, even the DMK questioning the governor's move of not inviting Vijay to form government. So let's take you through the questions that were posed to the TVK chief when he went to meet the governor for the second time today. The governor asking him that how will you form government with 113 MLAs? That's 108 of his own plus 5 of the Congress's. Of those 108,

0: Also, two seats, remember, were won by Vijay. So that's one of the questions posed by the governor. He also asked which party will support the TVK government. We do know that the TVK was planning to reach out to the left MLAs. There are four of them, as well as VCK, which is also one of the smaller parties that has two MLAs. So the governor asking for that. Can a stable government be formed with 113 MLAs, is what the governor asked Vijay when he went to meet him today as well. And how will you prove majority after oath? All these questions have really raised a lot of questions among the politicians as well, that, you know, why is the governor asking so many questions of Vijay? Can action be taken on assumption of future support, is what the governor wanted to know from Vijay, even as he tried to say that he would get those numbers together. Remember, a majority has to be proven only on the floor of the House, according to the law, according to the Constitution. However, the governor posing several questions, saying, do you have an assurance of additional backing? He does have that letter from the Congress party. However, for the moment, he is reaching out to the left and other smaller parties, the VCK as well. In fact, not just political parties questioning the governor, also constitutional experts. So we spoke to Mukul Rohatgi, who questioned the governor's move, saying that this goes against the Constitution.
1: My first question to you, here's a situation where there is a single largest party with 108 MLAs. The effective strength is 107. The halfway mark is 117. 118 is an absolute majority. Before the governor is there, with no one else taking claim to form the government, the question is, should Vijay have been allowed to be sworn in and then prove his majority on the floor of the House? Or is the governor well within his ambit to say, I need to be convinced that you have the numbers before I swear you in?
2: I think the governor's action is unconstitutional. Mr. Vijay's party is ahead of the pack by leaps and bounds, and he is within touching distance of a majority. The law is that majority has to be proved on the floor of the House. It has not to be proved before the floor of the governor or the Raj Bhavan. That is the mistake which the governor is doing. If Mr. Vijay is so close to the magic number, he should ask Mr. Vijay, you take over and prove your majority in 4 or 5 days. In that time, he can get a letter of support from X or Y and form the government, number one. Number two, it is not unknown that even minority governments also function. We have an example of Narasimha Rao's government. So he should allow Mr. Vijay to come forward. It is a great verdict for a newcomer who has dismantled the Dravidian parties, who have been there for, more than half a century. The verdict and mandate of the people must be respected. There is no way that Mr. Vijay should be asked to wait. And wait for what now? The state will be without a government. How long should this continue? This is not correct at all. So Mr. Vijay should be asked immediately to take over and then prove his majority.
1: Important point that you're making. You're making it categorically clear that it's unconstitutional and he should be allowed to be sworn in and prove his majority, not before the governor, but on the floor of the House. But may I ask you this question? A counter argument that's been given is that Vijay did not approach the governor as a single largest party. He approached the governor with the Congress as a coalition, and hence the governor has demanded that, look, if you're approaching me as a coalition, give me 118. At least demonstrate to me that you will have 118, because there have been multiple different precedents. And the governor is also supposed to prevent a situation
2: I think this is a completely wrong argument. If he could have gone with 112 and he has gone with 117, I think his case becomes better, no? How can it become worse? I don't understand that.
0: All right, so we heard Mukul Rohatgi there questioning the governor's decision. And we also earlier spoke to constitutional expert Aryama Sundaram, who also said the governor's move is perplexing, saying as the majority can only be tested on the floor.

0: of the House. So he's questioned why it is that the governor has not invited Vijay to at least take claim to form government and prove his majority on the floor of the House.
1: How do you see what's evolving as an unprecedented political story for Tamil Nadu in terms of the hunt for numbers and a flux in terms of when the next government will be formed?
2: Well, as far as I'm concerned, I find this overzealous resistance by the governor to do what is the most logical step that any governor should take very perplexing. I don't think it's rocket science to say that if you don't have a coalition having a clear majority coming forward, a pre-poll coalition with the majority coming forward, or you don't even have a post-poll coalition with the majority coming forward, the obvious next step is to call on the leader with the largest number of seats in the House, especially in a case like this, where the difference between the seats the TVK has and the seats that are required is hardly 10. And now with the Congress support, hardly 5. I don't see this as a greatly insurmountable issue. The obvious step, since you don't have a majority party, since you don't have a majority pre-poll alliance, since you don't have a majority post-poll alliance, the next step is call the largest single party, give them a few days to prove their strength in the House, and that would be the easiest way to deal with it. And let me be very practical about it. I do not believe, frankly, that Vijay will have too much of a problem proving his strength in the House. I'll tell you why. Even if he does not have a majority of 118 or 17 or whatever is required at this juncture, the fact is, I do not see any political party being suicidal enough. I don't know about the DMK. The DMK is making a lot of sounds. But even like the ADMK or other smaller parties, I don't see them being suicidal enough to actually go and vote against Vijay on the floor of the House. My point is, as the single largest party, even if he doesn't have the additional 5 right now, if he goes to the floor of the House, I am certain that the opposition parties, many of them, will decide they don't want to irritate the people of Tamil Nadu and ruin the little chances that they have of coming back in a few years by going there and voting against him. I'm not talking about the DMK, but I definitely think can't see the ADMK doing that. In which case, if they don't attend the House, even with his votes, let's say 25 don't attend the House, 21 don't, with his number of seats, he will get the majority in the House anyway. So I don't see why, what is stopping the governor taking the step, especially when there's no rival claimant with a clear majority.
0: All right, now some breaking news coming in from Tamil Nadu, from Puducherry, in fact, where more resort rooms are being booked by the ADMK. That is the breaking news right now. Remember, already 25 MLAs of the ADMK are in Puducherry at a resort. However, now more rooms are being booked, and also news coming in that EPS is en route to Puducherry as well. So there is this faction within the ADMK that wants to support Vijay. There's a lot of confusion over, you know, what is this game that the ADMK is playing. Well, let's go across to NDTV's Ritu now, who joins us from there. She is in Puducherry. And Ritu, tell us, what are you hearing right now? More rooms are being booked, and also that EPS is on his way to Puducherry?
3: Well, very true. You see, the developments over here in the state of Tamil Nadu, in fact, has no end at this point in time. We've been seeing how that earlier AIADMK has moved all its MLAs to one particular resort. Now, right after the information was out in the media, now you have the AIADMK being a little more smart over here with their plans that they are trying to book multiple resorts. In fact, the rooms in multiple resorts, and trying to move their MLAs accordingly as well, to ensure that no more further leakage of information is out there as well. But however, you see, of course, the NDTV was the only channel. Super exclusive visuals are all on our screens as well. How that these MLAs continue to be in these resorts, in multiple resorts, that we have our visuals on our screens as well. All that you see in the closed doors, their meetings are really on. The discussions are regularly being going on. In fact, the Puducherry's AIADMK state secretary too has been often visiting these resorts as well, trying to speak to all these MLAs. Of course, we do know so far that the AIADMK has made it very clear that they would not be lending their support to TVK, but of course they want to ensure that there shouldn't be any sort of horse trading, the poaching efforts that they really want to put a full stop to. That's the whole reason why you have these MLAs being now shifted to multiple resorts. In fact, you see, all this while we have seen such resort politics in Karnataka, but now apparently it has been shifted to the neighboring state Tamil Nadu as well. There again, of course, now adding to it, you have now the EPS Edappadi Palaniswamy, who's on his way, is what we are given to understand as well, where he will be reaching Puducherry in any time soon, within that of 2 hours is what we are trying to get that as well. Now the kind of discussion that he's going to hold with all his MLAs, because earlier there were speculations all out saying that there's a little bit of the fractionism within the AIADMK itself, but now you have the party making it quite clear that the chief remains to be EPS, and they will all be on borderline to ensure whatever the party says, they will all abide by it. Needs to be seen what's really going to happen with the meeting right now with the EPS coming down to Puducherry. So we'll have to wait for some more time to see what's that on their table for a discussion. Now back to you.
0: That's right, Ritu, keeping an eye on all these developments in Puducherry since yesterday, since we've seen the MLAs, they're moving into the resort. We're also joined by Vijay, who's outside EPS's residence. And earlier, Vijay, we were discussing whether EPS would go to meet with the governor. There was a lot of confusion on what the ADMK is planning, but now EPS en route to Puducherry, where he will meet with the MLAs. There also more rooms are being booked in Puducherry.
4: That's right, Gargi. ADMK gave clarification saying that all is fine within ADMK camp. But on the other hand, there are difference of opinion in ADMK camp. One section of ADMK MLAs wants to extend support to TVK. But yesterday, there was a crucial meeting chaired by Edappadi K. Palaniswamy, where the decision was taken. Whatever the decision EPS will take, they will abide by it. But now, to avoid any kind of poaching from TVK leader Sengottaiyan. Remember, Sengottaiyan was with ADMK, is very senior leader who traveled with ADMK for a long time. So to avoid any kind of poaching from Sengottaiyan, ADMK ensured all MLA should stay at a private resort in Puducherry. As like Ritu mentioned, we saw many exclusive visuals from inside the resort also. But now ADMK General Secretary Edappadi Palaniswamy also just left from his residence. He's on his way to Puducherry. Before, there was speculation whether EPS will be governor or not at Lok Bhavan. But as of now, Edappadi Palaniswamy is on his way to Puducherry to meet all ADMK MLAs there. So we will get a clear information once EPS reaches there, and we'll get more information. Correct.
0: All right. Thanks so much, Vijay and Ritu, for joining us and keeping an eye on all those developments. So trouble, the ADMK wanting to keep its flock together, fears of Sengottaiyan trying to poach any of the MLA. So let's take you through all these developments that have taken place as far as the ADMK go, and trouble brewing in the camp, suspense over Vijay Sarkar continuing the 118 majority mark, eluding Vijay. And that has created this confusion within the ADMK. The new newly elected pro-TVK ADMK MLAs were shifted to a resort in Puducherry. That's what earlier it was thought. NDTV also got these exclusive visuals from the resort, which showed the MLAs, including the ADMK MLAs inside the Puducherry resort. In fact, ADMK Puducherry state secretary was also seen in those videos. Sources claim the move was arranged by former Minister C.V. Shanmugam, and significantly without EPS's consent. However, now we do know that EPS himself is en route to Puducherry, that this is possibly a means of keeping the flock together, as Sengottaiyan, who was a senior leader of the ADMK, is now with the TVK. So resort politics really playing out in Tamil Nadu. However, sources suggest that Vijay is wary of the AIADMK's alliance with the BJP, as he feels that the alliance with the AIADMK could then open doors for the BJP and influence his government. So he's not interested with any support of the AIADMK's.
5: எந்த சூழ்நிலையிலும் அனைத்து இந்திய அண்ணா திராவிட முன்னேற்ற கழகம்
6: தமிழக வெற்றி கழகத்திற்கு ஆதரவு தெரிவிக்கப்படவில்லை என்பதை எங்களுடைய கழகத்தினுடைய போட்டுதலுக்குரிய பொதுச் செயலாளர் எடப்பாடியாருடைய அனுமதியுடன் தெரிவித்துக் கொள்கிறேன்.
7: AIADMK MLAs are now moving to different resorts. Multiple resorts in Pondicherry are getting booked, and right now the NDTV is exclusively in the other resort where that set of MLAs are basically moving in with their luggage as well. So they will remain to stay in this particular resort in Pondicherry for next couple of days is what we are given to understand as well. So not in one resort but at the multiple resorts that the AIADMK MLAs will continue to stay. Now needs to be seen, the political drama is on and is only increasing here in the state. How is it really going to happen, because the AIADMK has made it stand quite clear as well about, you know, not basically going in support of the TVK. They said they remain to be united. There's no factionism within the party as well. So how this is really going to pan out in the coming days as well needs to be seen, because remember, in the Tamil Nadu, the government is yet to be formed as well. The TVK is continuing to seek the support as well for that magic number. So how is it all really going to work out for the TVK needs to be seen. But meanwhile, multiple resorts in Pondicherry are getting booked, and NDTV is exclusively right now in one of those resorts where that the MLAs have just walked in with their luggage and are staying here. With video journalist Kumar Ritu Rajpurit for NDTV in Pondicherry.
0: All right, well, let's now get you all the action from Chennai, and breaking news now coming in from Chennai as far as the TVK's, efforts to get those numbers are concerned. TVK leaders met with the left leaders, and so far as we know, after that meeting, they have said that they are going to take a day or two to come to the decision of supporting the TVK or not. Remember, that is where TVK is seeking those numbers from, that it needs to cross that halfway mark to prove that majority of 118. Earlier, we had reported about how TVK leaders had gone across to meet with the left leaders and seek their support. So it's of the left and BCK that support is being sought by the TVK. They already have the support of the Congress party's five MLAs, and they need the left and BCKs to, you know, cross that 118 number, which is what the governor is currently demanding that they do. Let's listen into what the left leader said after that meeting.
8: We have given our official letter. Official letter already. This is sent. We have given our official letter asking for
9: How does the TVK look at the delay by the governor? How do you look at the delay by the governor in asking you to form the government? How do you look at the delay?
8: See, you know that as the single largest party, governor should call us for to form the government, and our leader should be sworn as a CM. Let us wait for the reply from the governor.
9: Do you contemplate legal action? We contemplate legal action.
10: What did CPM say now? Are they giving you any positive vibes? Are you getting positive vibes from BCK, CPM and CPI?
8: We'll get back to you.
10: Are you forming the government on 9th?
8: I'll request all of you to wait for one day and we'll get back to you.
10: Are you forming the government on 9th?
11: நாங்கள் ஏற்கனவே பேசினதுதான் அவரோட சிபிஐ சிபிஎம் விசிகா எங்கள் கூட்டங்களில் கமிட்டி கூட்டங்களில் முடிவு செய்த அந்த முடிவு அறிவிப்போம் நாங்கள் சொல்லியிருக்கிறோம். அதை விடுதலை சிறுத்தைகளினுடைய தலைவர் தெளிவாக காலையிலோடு சொல்லிட்டார். எனவே நாளை மறுதினம் கூட்டம் இருக்கு, அந்த கூட்ட முடிவில் நாங்கள் சொல்லுவோம்.
0: All right, so after that meeting of the TVK with the left leaders saying it's going to take by tomorrow or day after for them to come out with their final decision. They're going to hold a meeting. Well, let's go across to Vijay, who's tracking all these developments. And Vijay, so the left clearly playing hardball right now, saying that they're going to be holding a meeting, all of them, the CPI, CPM and VCK, and then they're going to come out with their final decision.
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0: All right, Vijay Gopal, they're bringing us all the very latest. The left leader, the CPI, CPM, saying they're going to take a decision finally by tomorrow or day after, after meeting with the VCK as well. Remember, their numbers are important if Vijay is to cross that halfway mark of 118. We'll continue to track all these developments. For the moment, slipping into a short break. Stay with us.

0: Welcome back. Let's get you the latest now from West Bengal, where there have been shockwaves over the killing of Suvendu Adhikari's close aide. That killing took place late last night. Let's get you all the details. In fact, security has been increased after Suvendu Adhikari's personal assistant, Chandranath Rath, was shot dead in Madhyam Gram. Suvendu Adhikari has blamed the Trinamool Congress for this, saying that this is a pre-planned murder and a result of 15 years of Maha Jungle Raj, obviously alluding to Mamata Banerjee's government's rule in West Bengal. BJP workers are now protesting over the murder. They have blocked the national highway in West Midnapur. According to sources, attackers arrived on motorcycles and appear to have known the escape route to take in advance. You can see the action caught on CCTV. In fact, his car was blocked and then the shooters were on a motorcycle. The CCTV shows the final moments before his car was attacked. Police have confirmed that the car was seized and it was using a fake number plate. They've also got in touch with the real owner of the vehicle. Suvendu's aide, Chandranath Rath, was shot at point-blank range with 3 out of the 4 bullets that hit him, causing his death immediately. Now, who was Chandranath Rath? He was a very significant aide of Suvendu Adhikari's. He was the person who was responsible for the political coordination for the BJP leader. In fact, anyone who wanted to get in touch with Suvendu Adhikari had to go through him. The Trinamool Congress released a statement condemning the killing of the close aide, in fact denying that they had any role to play, calling for a court-monitored CBI probe and strict action. And piecing it all together, our NDTV's reporters, Saurabh Gupta, Tanushka and Raman. Listen in.
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2: So that was Chandranath Roth's mother speaking to NDTV and telling us that she does not want the perpetrators of the crime to be hung to death because she's also a mother and she feels for all children. She says, however, she wants them to be brought to justice and be given life imprisonment. As a grieving mother, she at this point holds the Trinamool Congress responsible for her son's death. With camera person Gopal, this is Tanushka Datta for NDTV.
3: All right, a heartbroken mother there. Now some breaking news coming in. NDTV has accessed a new video of moments after Chandranath Roth was shot dead. In fact, you can see in these visuals, this is the locals there opening the door of his car after he had been shot. Remember, three of the four bullets were shot directly at him. It was at a very close range when he was shot by the men on a motorcycle. And there you can see locals went and opened the door of the car to find his body. Later, he was then taken to the hospital where he was declared brought dead. So that is new video that has emerged in which the locals there after the shooting opened the car and found him inside the vehicle. He had been shot thrice, and after that the car left, his driver taking him to the hospital. Let's go across to Hrithik now for more on this story. And Hrithik, now more videos emerging, absolutely shocking the manner in which this murder was carried out late last night. Shubhendu Adhikari's very, very close aide, and now a blame game also taking place with the BJP accusing the Trinamool Congress.
4: See, the videos which have surfaced so far, it's connecting the dots and missing link. We don't want to jump into the conclusion, but these videos and sources information and the locals' narrative that that suggests that the heinous crime was pre-planned, and of course the recce's were done, and what we're given to understand is the murder was did take place between 10 p.m. and 10:15 p.m. on Wednesday night. It was a chilling murder that it has went a shockwaves among all spectators, because remember what we are given to understand, Chandranath used to stay over this that particular area for past 2 years, and it was his regular routine that after finishing his daily walk he headed to his residence. But as he took a turn, the vehicle he was traveling that belongs to Shubhendu Adhikari, the assembly stickers was leveled on it, and as it was headed towards the narrow lane of his house, one people were waiting, and this particular video surface, there are movements of two bikes which is following precisely the car from behind, another car which was coming from the opposite direction that blocked Chandranath's vehicles. And within a span of 1 minute, the sources told us that within a span of 1 minute, the entire murder sequences were done.

0: He was shot dead at a point blank range. So it suggests that it has been done planfully. There are several questions remain unanswered. We do not have any clarity with regard to the motive of this heinous crime. The police has erupted over this.
1: Let's take a look at some two more videos that have been accessed by NDTV. These are two more CCTV videos. We just showed you the one where the locals found Chandranath in the car in an injured state. Now two more videos show that two bikes were following Chandranath's car from behind. So it was for a while that his car was being followed, and then another car came from the opposite direction, blocking the road in front of the victim's car. This is something that has been described, that a car came and blocked him, and then came the motorcycle from behind. Sources say the entire operation took place within 55 seconds to ensure killing of the target. They fired at this very close range, at a point blank range. And this murder took place between 10:08 and 10:12 p.m. It was also raining heavily at that time, and so the area was less crowded in comparison to other evenings. So let's go back to Hrithik for more on this. And Hrithik, so more videos accessed, as you said, this shows the sequence of events that took place. The fact that, you know, his car was blocked, Chandranath's car was blocked by another car, and this motorcycle had been following him for some time.
0: So CID, the Crime Investigation Bureau of the Bengal Police, which is investigating this chilling murder, they have also seized such video evidences. Those were captured on CCTV camera, which were installed in various nook and corner of that area. We are also given to understand that the forensic inquiry has been done. The car in which the perpetrators were traveling and which blocked the Chandranath's victim's vehicle has been seized. Police have also seized another two-wheelers, and precisely we are being told that the victims tried to flee on that vehicle also. So it's a chilling murder, what we do understand, but there are very less to figure out what could be the motive behind this. The top cop and the Director General of Police, he himself visited hospitals. He also met the keen to the victims, and the case has been registered under several sections with the Madhyamgram Police Station.
1: Right.
0: So far, we are given to understand. Top-level inquiries is being done. So far, we are given to understand, but it has really, really went a shockwave among all spectators of Bharatiya Janata Party.
1: That's right, shockwaves across the state over this murder that has taken place. Close aide of Suvendu Adhikari, who many see as the front runner to become the next Chief Minister of West Bengal. We'll continue to track this story closely. For the moment, slipping into a short break. Stay with us.

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5: We've got some exclusive pictures from the resort in Puducherry where 30 AIADMK MLAs reportedly without the consent of EPS have gone and lodged themselves. NDTV's Ritu is on the ground and she has obtained these images that we've got from the ground. First pictures of the AIADMK MLAs in Puducherry at this point of time. So I just wanted to put that picture on air, exclusive to NDTV. First pictures of the AIADMK MLAs who may be inclined towards a handshake with the TVK. EPS, however, their leader, is not convinced at this point of time. Vijay Gopal Muralidharan, our correspondent, is outside EPS's residence. I think he is still with me. Vijay, the MLAs who have gone to Puducherry and who are in the resort right now, what is EPS's view about all of this?
6: Shubh, ADMK is very clear, even though they gave clarification saying that there is no any kind of split within ADMK, they are all united together. But there were confusion at starting because of one section of MLAs wanted to support TVK to form government, other section of MLAs had a different of opinion over that. But after last evening crucial meeting which was chaired
7: And finally, we bring you a report on health. How healthy is your liver? While incidence of fatty liver are rising in the country, the success rate of liver transplant cases is now at 96%. We leave you with a look at what experts have to say.
8: Common causes of liver disease are alcohol, fatty liver, hepatitis B and hepatitis C. Fatty liver is very common, don't ignore it. People with fatty liver can go on to develop inflammation, fibrosis, scarring in the liver, cirrhosis, and even go on to develop liver tumors. If you want to keep your liver healthy, you have to do diet, exercise, and be careful in your alcohol intake. Be mindful, be careful, and look after your liver. Thank you.
9: I would like to say that liver transplant itself is a very successful treatment these days. And India is becoming as a hub for liver transplant. Patients from various countries, more than 30 countries, come over to India to get their transplant done. There's no need to shirk away from liver transplant. The results have drastically improved, and now we are looking at more than 95 to 96% survival with a long-term survival of about 75 to 80%.

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4: We've got some exclusive pictures from the resort in Puducherry where 30 AIADMK MLAs reportedly without the consent of EPS have gone and lodged themselves. NDTV's Ritu is on the ground and she has obtained these images that we've got from the ground. First pictures of the AIADMK MLAs in Puducherry at this point of time. So I just wanted to put that picture on air, exclusive to NDTV. First pictures of the AIADMK MLAs who may be inclined towards a handshake with the TVK. EPS, however, their leader, is not convinced at this point of time. Vijay Gopal Muralidharan, our correspondent, is outside EPS's residence. I think he is still with me. Vijay, the MLAs who have gone to Puducherry and who are in the resort right now, what is EPS's view about all of this?
5: Shubh, ADMK is very clear, even though they gave clarification saying that there is no any kind of split within ADMK, they are all united together. But there were confusion at starting because of one section of MLAs wanted to support TVK to form government, other section of MLAs had a different of opinion over that. But after last evening crucial meeting which was chaired by the ADMK chief Edappadi K. Palaniswamy at his residence, now it is very much clear they are all united together. But we have to wait for a clear picture how things will go, things might happen, because TVK had to form government, whether Sengo will play any kind of

0: role here. We have to wait and see, Shiv.
1: Okay, okay. Beera, you wanted to come in on what Madhavan was saying. Go ahead.
2: Not just on what Madhavan was saying, also about the story that you're reporting now, Shiv. Let's not forget that 2 days ago, we had reported that AIDMK sources told us that 30 MLAs are challenging this EPS decision not to go with the TVK. But I think one needs to moderate that a little bit more. The TVK also, according to my sources, has not officially reached out to the AIDMK. So the question of poaching, question of what's going to happen, because let's not forget that the AIDMK has 47 MLAs. If more than two-thirds of the MLAs decide that they want to go and support Vijay, then the AIDMK technically collapses. That becomes the party. So it'll be very interesting to play that out in terms of the two leaves. So EPS has a lot to negate, a lot to navigate as far as this is concerned. More importantly, there are three options, Shiv, and I just wanted to take a minute more and just take these two options before you. One is the question of the governor and the governor not allowing Vijay to take oath, whether that is obstructing Vijay, who...
3: Hello and a very warm welcome to another episode of NDTV's Chai Stop. I'm Shiv Arur and I'm not alone. As always, I have Veera Raghav and Vasudha with me. It's not chai so much today because of the scorching heat. It is Nariyal Pani, it is coconut water that we're drinking because this is an absolutely scorching day. Yadir of Madras heat, Chennai heat. Look at me, I'm calling it Madras also. But I just want to start by saying that I am so thankful to NDTV's viewers for telling us how much you love Chai Stop and this incredible format that we do where we're walking around. Today, Veera suggested that we start in the Pondi Bazaar flower market. Veera, why is this place famous, first of all? Then we'll get into the politics.
4: You know, when you grew up in Chennai about in the 80s and 90s, this is the place you come for everything. You've got your Saravana stores, you've got your Naidu Hall, you've got all the shops around here. Just down the road, this is down to West Mambalam and, you know, Tinagar area. The heart of the city, in a sense, in terms of market for the South Chennai crowd. Yeah. This was the place where you'd come for shopping. And it's a very, very famous place. It's, of course, transformed in the many, many years. But it's an extraordinary memory. There are some fascinating restaurants as well here.
3: Yeah. No, we decided to ditch chai for the Nariyal Pani because it is absolutely blazing. You can see my color, you can see poor Veera's color, and Vasudha's anyway has that natural color. So we are all completely cooked today by the heat. And the political heat is, of course, a completely separate angle. Vasudha, you've been all around the city today.
5: Yeah.
3: Chasing everyone. You've been to the governor's house, you've been in touch with the TVK. This morning was supposed to be the swearing-in test. Yesterday's Chai Stop, by the way, which is done very well, was at the venue where the swearing is.
4: No. You know, yesterday Vasudha...
3: laughing. It's not a joke.
4: No, but yesterday Vasudha was wanting to book her flight. She said, I'm going to book late night flight or tomorrow morning I'm going to book and go back to Delhi.
5: Yeah, exactly. And now I picked up my sari, I'd done everything possible and now, you know, we are still back at Lok Bhavan. What is happening now, Shiv and Veera, is that the TVK itself is also quite confused. I was just messaging them. They said that we are trying to get BCK, CPI, CPM into the fold. And now, you know, Veera and Shiv, the deadlines have come into the picture. Now they're telling me by 5 o'clock, by 6 o'clock, then we do this. So suddenly, there's also pressure on the TVK because real politics is staring them at their face. They realize that they have to give deadlines to people. And that's what they're doing. They're also reaching out to the Congress party. Their legal team has acted. And the governor's office has put out a statement. You know, this doesn't usually happen. But he's clearly said that he's not convinced.
3: I wanted to ask you about that. The governor's statement. Is that a normal thing, putting out a press release about something like this?
5: Well, you know, the people who want to read between lines are also looking at how this is also optically making it very clear that Vijay does not have numbers. He came to us twice. Two times, you know, face to face. And one time he sent an email. And, you know, he has not been able to establish that he has the numbers with him to prove that he has majority, which means that there could be a way out to invite somebody else. But looking at the numbers that Vijay has, he's also reaching out to people. He's very clear that more than AIDMK, he wants the smaller parties. Because smaller parties are easier to manage. And he's hoping to get an answer by 6 o'clock today.
3: You know, what's going on in the government?
4: No, look, this is absolutely unconstitutional. Vijay deserves to have been called and sworn in. And I'll say this emphatically.

0: emphatically, it's not done. He has the mandate. The person does not, as Aryaman Sundaram and Mukul Rohatgi said on my show, you're not, it's not before the governor that you have to prove your majority. You're supposed to prove your majority in the floor of the house. There is no other claimant. It's the job of the Lok Bhavan to ensure that there is a government in place. This is a constitutional crisis situation right now in Tamil Nadu, where you have a caretaker Chief Minister M.K. Stalin. You still don't have, despite a clear single party coming up, you don't, which doesn't have the numbers, yeah, has not been sworn in. So it's time for Vijay to be sworn in, and he should be proving his numbers on the floor of the house. Yes, there is also the question on whether the TVK was inexperienced and did not get the letters of support that it should, that it could get from the VCK and the left in advance. Should the VCK and the left also be giving it letters of support to ensure that the state has a government? This state has not seen a fractured mandate. You've got a mandate with a clear SLP. Vijay has won the mandate of the people in every perception.
1: Tell you what the governor's house has been telling us.
2: Sources
1: are very clear that, you know, there are precedents in the past, both with Maharashtra and Karnataka, where the Supreme Court and other courts have had to reprimand.
0: No, but that's where there was another coalition, Vasudha, which was taking claim to form a government. Here, there is nobody.
1: In the Maharashtra case, right? Like, you know, in the Maharashtra case,
0: there were multiple horse trading that was happening. There were others who were staking claim to form a government.
1: What did the Supreme Court did order a floor test and they blamed the governor for taking the wrong call.
0: Correct. That's because
1: that's why the governor also possibly, and this is basically his defense. I don't buy it, but then he is saying that there have been precedents where the governor has been held responsible for calling in the wrong person to form the government. I don't want to be that.
0: No, person. Sorry.
1: He is saying that your 113 is not the 118 that I want.
0: No, I want to get into a quick bit of a heated debate on this, Vasudha, just to put the other point of view. There are two situations.
1: One is, with you on this.
0: Just putting the point across, right? There are two situations, Shiv. One is a fractured mandate where nobody has a clear number and there are multiple coalitions that are at play trying to form a government. Here, everybody else is way behind Vijay. He's clearly at 108. He's what? He's already got 112.
1: Yes.
0: He's just six short of the majority mark, which is a very, very small number. And everyone else is 60 short of the majority mark.
1: Hang on.
0: Let me just finish. So there are two situations. One is P.V. Narasimha Rao ran a minority government. He was sworn in. Vajpayee was sworn in once by K.R. Narayanan when he didn't have the numbers, ran a minority government, lost the vote of confidence. Once K.R. Narayanan asked Vajpayee for the letters. So there have been multiple precedents. And I think one very important aspect, Vasudha, when you compare with Maharashtra and Karnataka and Tamil Nadu today, in Tamil Nadu, every opposition party, including the principal opposition that's going to be the DMK, has asked that the governor swear in Vijay.
1: Absolutely.
0: And I think it's incumbent upon the governor to swear
1: in. The smaller parties are, even DMK, they're all asking for the governor to do the right thing, but they're not really pushing for VCK or the other allies to.
0: Yeah.
1: And that's also because, you know, they believe that there was a lot of alacrity that Vijay showed or Congress showed in getting that deal together. And why were we denied that kind of importance? It's also becoming a prestige thing. It's becoming an opportunity in the case of AIDMK, because AIDMK thinks that this is the best time to sort out its own problems.
3: Today's meeting between the governor and Vijay was initiated by the governor. He called Vijay to meet him and then that conversation happened. And now I don't want to call it a stalemate, because there are wheels are turning. And there's a delay and there's a deferment of that pathway towards government formation.
1: Mm.
3: You know, we'll speak to people in a moment, but I want to discuss a couple of things threadbare tonight on, today on Coconut Stop, rather, not really Chai Stop. I spot a cart, Veera, with some pretty interesting
0: Sundal stuff.
3: We should get some of this. Oh, Sundal, we should definitely get some of this.
0: No, this is not Sundal. This is boiled peanuts. Kadla. Very nice. Give us. Pandringla.
3: We must get some of this.
0: But
3: the question I'm asking you, Vasudha, is what is the mood in the TVK right now? When they went back from the governor's house, are they despondent? Are they re-energized to just figure out those numbers? It's only a matter of time, or is there some nervousness and anxiety now?
1: Well, the sentimental mood of TVK is, even if TVK forms a government, we are in the mood to dissolve the assembly and call for polls again, because they believe that if polls happen again, they are going to gain advantage. They also are very clear that if polls happen again, then DMK and AIDMK are not going to get even what they got now. So there is a lot of anger, there's a disappointment, but they also know that procedures and protocols have to be followed. This is real politics staring them in their faces. So till yesterday, they were telling me that we will not go to the courts because courts will ask us to take the floor test immediately, and that's what has happened in all cases.
0: Mm-hmm.
1: We don't think we want to do that right now. We want to time. So they say that they are playing by the book, they're playing by the rules. They feel that

0: the system is going against them, because there are wheels within wheels, and there's everybody who's wanting a their own share of that power pie, which they obviously don't want to get.
1: You know, while we're talking politics, I want to know. This is Belpuri. This is Belpuri.
2: Chennai Belpuri. From Jalmuri, we've come to Chennai Belpuri.
1: Very nice. Is peanut?
2: Okay, someone from our team is going to pay right now, so that, because our hands are completely full. We've got some breaking news, by the way, guys. The Chief Secretary and the DGP have just met the Governor. That's the breaking news we're getting to our viewers right now. There is a briefing that is taking place at the Lok Bhavan right now on security in different parts of Tamil Nadu, because the Congress has said that they are going to protest in different parts of the state starting tomorrow.
1: So there is
2: a briefing on that. I'm just going to wonder whether we're going to get a reporter live on this, or we're going to discuss it ourselves. But Veera, protests are going to happen from tomorrow.
1: No, I think the optics is terrible of stopping Vijay from forming a government. And that's the reason why the DMK, VCK, left, they're all turning around and taking on the government, because nobody wants to be seen as the one stopping Vijay from forming a government. Two things here. I just hope we aren't bracing for a president's rule kind of situation. I think it would be extremely unfortunate. I think it's now, given the situation that's there, I don't know what options the TVK is exploring.
0: What if that actually is the eventual thing that's going to happen?
1: I think that
0: even TVK is extremely disappointed, angry, that they feel that this is being stolen.
1: Look,
0: I mean, it could be a sentimental opinion.
1: No, at 112, a president's rule is a possibility or would be acceptable if the TVK was given a chance and did not prove its majority on the floor of the house. When it's not been given a chance at all, it would go down very bad. And I'll tell you, I've been talking to the ADMK and DMK guys. They're all saying none of us are ready to face another election.
0: Absolutely.
1: If we are seen as stopping Vijay from having
0: formed a government. And they will not even get the same numbers.
1: If we are seen as having obstructed Vijay from forming a government, and you go back to the people, we'll have a sweeping mandate. And I think it's a dangerous experiment. I think it's time for everyone to come together to perhaps have a government in time.
2: Has my friend been paid? We're going to pay him. Okay. No, so the important thing to wonder about now is two things. One, the numbers. What the governor has said in that statement also is that the next minute after you show me those numbers, I will invite you for your swearing-in ceremony, and it will happen. But the point is, with each passing hour, each passing day, there will be a sense of anxiety, because this mandate is undeniable. The size of the mandate is undeniable. Sure, he's just short of that majority mark. That's the reason why all this running around is happening. But it also creates a kind of vacuum in the public about what is going on behind the scenes. And the Congress is saying it's BJP dirty tricks. VCK has come in. Kamal Haasan sitting abroad somewhere. He's on holiday or on tour somewhere. He's saying that this is a theft of the mandate, etc. All of those things are going to start turning in people's minds.
0: More than that, I've been speaking to a lot of MLAs, because we've become friends with many of them, right? And they've been calling me from resorts and other places saying that, madam, enna nadakkirathu, because, this is a new party. These are TVK MLAs. And, they're also newbies. They're people, they don't come from, very affluent families. They've all been doing their activism. They're all fan club members.
2: Why don't I hold your mic so you can eat a little bit?
0: No, it's okay. So they're all worrying. They're all worried as to what really is going to happen. And that's okay. So I think that's where the situation is right now. So people sentiment is one thing. Their own party cadre, their own fan clubs are also feeling the heat, because anxiety is something that nobody wants. And this uncertainty is something that's bothering them a lot. Just a day ago, we were discussing who the cabinet members would be. And now we're actually discussing if he's actually going to become the chief minister or not. And that's actually a lot to take for these new people who have come into politics.
1: This is not so much about politics, Vasudha. I tend to see this a little bit more. It's also about a state, right? It's also about a state. It's also about governance. When you have a new entrant who's come in and who is reshaped, and I think one needs to see this from the Tamil Nadu context. These kind of conversations, Shiv, we have repeatedly in my state of residence, Karnataka. It's a common thing. I mean, it's a daily affair in Karnataka, it's fine. But this is not a state that's used to this. This is a state that's used to decisive mandates. This is a state that used to decisive history. I mean, and you're saying, we're talking of 6 decades of Dravidian party rule coming to an end with a new entrant who's come in and who swept the ball, hit the ball out of the park. And I think it's time to respect that. And I think it's extremely unfortunate if you don't

0: have a government and there is such kind of chaos and number crunching and cobbling that's going on, it doesn't augur well for...
1: May I say that this is a bad start for Vijay also, because he's not been able to answer the questions that the governor has posed in front of him. But all of us know that these questions are largely unfair to a lot to somebody who has actually had those numbers, you know, in his side, right? The fact that he couldn't, repeat it. This is the second meeting in 2 days. In 48 hours, he's met him like twice. And the governor's house is very clear that he's not been able to answer.
2: Party by party. Yeah, I want to go
3: party by party and discuss threadbare, where each stands and what the, what the discussion points on each are. Let's start with the TVK. Obviously, that's the big party that we're talking about. Vijay has met the governor today. After that, he went to a smaller party office. I had some discussions. At this point of time, we can basically say that he's trying to get those numbers to convince the governor. What's going on inside the TVK, Vasudha? And an important little point that we reported earlier today is that he's not keen to go to court.
1: Yeah.
3: Doesn't want to take this to court, which is interesting, because perhaps somewhere they feel that it'll come down to not having the numbers and, the court ordering a floor test.
1: 2 days ago, we were discussing as to how Vijay was reaching out to the best bureaucrats, what I understand today. And I did know, I know this because people have also reached out to me asking who the best legal brains are, who are the constitutional brains that need to be reached out to. So that's one thing that they're doing. They want to be legally sound on this matter. They also want to understand what are the options that they have. The other thing that needs to be done is, of course, reaching out to the political parties. Yeah. He's very keen on getting the smaller parties on his side. He also realizes that by going with the Congress, he's also opened those doors of animosity amongst a lot of the other people. It probably would have been better for Vijay. That's what a lot of people think, that if the entire opposition collectively, CPI IUML and VCK had come together as a unit, and he would have gone and presented his numbers, not as an SLP, not as just a single ally party, but as a multiple alliance party. But then that didn't happen. So he's correcting those mistakes now, reaching out politically to people and also finding out from legal best brains as to what options he has right now.
3: Okay. Those legal brains. Yeah.
0: No, I just want to add, let's not forget the context and perception here, Shiv. She's very focused on her... political reporting.
1: No, I'm very clumsy, so I don't want to be...
2: And she got nervous when I took her phone
3: away because she thought, I'll see what's on her phone.
4: No, she might be getting a call from...
3: And the political calls that she's getting. Yeah.
0: So, I want to tell you, let's not forget when you're talking legal case, two things, boss. You're talking about a man whose last movie, was not released despite going to the courts.
2: Yeah.
0: All right? So going to the courts is an uncertain moment for the TVK. If they go to the courts, then the swearing-in can be delayed for as long as they want, as long as the courts don't dispose the matter.
1: Yeah.
0: It's not about numbers. Right now, the matter is in the hands of the VCK, the left, perhaps the IUML, and the PMK, and the TVK.
2: They met Stalin today?
0: They've all met Stalin today, and I think the DMK has sent out a message, at least for the optics, that they have not told the allies to stop. They're not stopping the allies. Let the allies go wherever. But I think there will be internal pressures. The DMK will be trying to hold on to their allies. They are a little bitter with the fact that the way the Congress walked out. But the DMK, for the optics of it, is very clear. They don't want to stop any of their allies. And I think the allies also, Gushiv, let's not forget, the DMK has been a brute majority party in Tamil Nadu. They have not shared any kind of power with the allies.
2: Right.
0: And the allies are desperate for them. It's a historic moment for the communists to be in power in Tamil Nadu. First time in history. It's historic for the VCK.
1: You know, the Congress-TVK deal also is a long-term deal, right? It also involves Lok Sabha elections and local body elections. I think that's also probably something that would make these parties think, taking this step is a big gamble and it's a big leap, right? So probably these smaller parties...
0: But politics doesn't work like that, Vasudha. Politics works right now. You're getting the chance to be part of a coalition government in Tamil Nadu. What do you do with the DMK? People's mandate is with Vijay. Yeah. If he gives a clear government, he's fine for as long as he wants to be.
3: What do small parties get in the TVK government?
0: Well, I believe Vijay has, in his pre-election speeches from the time he's launched, he has said openly that he's willing to share power. He wants to build a coalition.
1: Yeah.
0: So they will get a cabinet berth. The question of what they're going to get, who's going to get, all that needs to be figured out. I think this is where the inexperience of the TVK played out. And I'm just going back to the point. The TVK could have gone as the single largest party, staked its claim before the governor, come back and shown support of the Congress and everyone in the floor of the House when it's there. When it goes as a coalition, I think it is immediately triggered the BJP off, is the perception that is being created, saying that, look, a Congress coalition is coming to power in Tamil Nadu, which
1: and
0: I think
1: you know,
0: the BJP
1: with the 2029, you know, an alliance till 2029, which means, because, you know, in the letter, it's clearly said that this alliance is going to stay till parliamentary election. So I think that's also something that's seen as triggering the other sides, including the allies of the DMK, because DMK is also feeling quite slighted. And then, of course, the BJP.
0: But these are political reasons. Yes. It can't be the fair reason to delay or swearing.
1: We don't even know if it's true, but that's what you know, people are saying. Yeah.
3: When we talk about the inexperience of the TDVK, isn't Sengotian the sort of nerve center of helping the party navigate these difficult, choppy waters right now, Vasudha?
1: That's right. He is the organization man, you know, has been a minister for several decades. In fact, even after Karur episode, Karur tragedy, it was Sengotian who sort of stepped in. And, you know, he's the one who sort of like was helping Vijay chart out the path for his organization. He's, in fact, the only high-profile defector that we have seen, you know, who came to TVK from AIDMK. But he's been given this responsibility of talking to MLAs from several parties. Yeah. But right now, what my sources in TVK tell me is that that's going to take some time, because right now they know that they're vulnerable. Even the MLAs are waiting. You know, they know that these guys are vulnerable, so they don't want to take those chances.
0: But right, Vasudha, you know, when you're talking of Sengotian's experience, let's not forget, Sengotian was never a number two in the AIDMK under J. Jayalalitha. He has an 8-time MLA, a fascinating experience. But government formation, number crunching, is something in which very few Tamil Nadu politicians have the experience. They've not seen it. But Sengotian has gone through the era of 89 shift. I just want to go back, throw back to 89.
5: Political experience, at least.
0: Yeah, the 89, when the AIDMK split into two between Janaki Ramachandran and Jayalalitha, that was the first time that you actually saw horse trading in Tamil Nadu politics. All right, the major sense of horse trading, taking MLAs. And this is the next. We've not seen a situation of this nature ever in Tamil Nadu.
1: I think DVK has also not been able to anticipate a lot of these things that is happening, Veera and Shiv. Because whenever I call them, the first thing that they say is, I think there's some problem that has happened with the numbers. How did DMK do well? So I also feel that they're also stuck in that whole thing because they really believed that TVK will cross the majority mark on its own. So, you know, it takes time for people to, you know, sort of sink into what is really happening.
2: The reality of it.
1: Yeah, the reality of it. And now this is the political reality. Numbers, you need numbers, you need protocols, you need procedures. And there could be politics playing in all of this. You cannot say that I play by the rule book and expect others to understand that, right? You won't be given a you know, award for doing all of this.
3: Let's talk about the AIADMK now.
0: What's there to talk about it?
1: They are having their own little thing in the resort, right?
3: Yeah, that's a hilarious moment today when our cameras captured the MLAs, some MLAs from the AIADMK at their resort in Puducherry. And when they were confronted by journalists about why they've come there, they said, well, Chennai is too hot.
2: And too hot.
3: Puducherry is a little cooler, which is definitely not the case. Okay? It's definitely not the case. I can guarantee you we're all from Chennai. It's not the case. So that's complete rubbish. They've gone there to be there in a resort because there's clearly a churn happening in the AIDMK, even though the AIDMK says all is well. You know, there were rumors that EPS is going to meet the governor, etc. today as well. That didn't happen. What's
1: but
3: going on?
1: What's EPS has gone to Pondicherry. Right?
3: He's gone to Puducherry now to be with his MLAs right now. What is going on in the AIDMK?
0: Look, the sense I get from the AIDMK is that, honestly, they feel that the media is being very unfair to them. There is a section within the AIDMK which wants an alliance with the TVK, which is open to an alliance with the TVK. But there's also a section in the AIDMK which wants to hold the two-leaf symbol and hold its respect intact. Now, you know, while we ask about the AIDMK, I think it's incumbent to ask about the TVK. TVK and Vijay, if they reach out and genuinely make an effort to the AIDMK openly, they could build a very strong coalition for the future in the state because they're natural allies. But the perception in the AIDMK is instead of coming directly through the front door, they're using backdoor tactics to break the party. And the sense within the AIDMK is that if you're going to use backdoor tactics to break a party with that kind of history and legacy, we will hold on to it because it's a matter of our survival. It's not a matter of Edappadi Palanichami. It's a matter of survival of the two-leaf symbol. Now, let's not forget that the two leaves is a far more powerful symbol in Tamil Nadu historically. And the question of what happens to it is very important. So I think it's incumbent upon the both sides over a period of time to realize that if they want to build a strong coalition in Tamil Nadu, it will have to be together. you know, take out the residual elements of the AIDMK, etc. And for the AIDMK, again, it's a Hobson's choice. They don't know where to go.
1: I know why that happened. It's also because people

0: very close to Vijay tell me that he's very keen on this alliance with the Congress Party. Mm. And the alliance with the Congress Party also happened because after the Karur tragedy, there were leaders who went from the Congress Party to meet Vijay. Rahul Gandhi reached out to him. There was a delegation that was sent to meet him. And there were also people in the Congress Party, I can't name those people, who helped him chart out, you know, the security arrangements. Because, you know, when Bharat Jodo Yatra happened, they also replicated those models for other rallies. I know people who sort of were part of that. So Vijay feels not just obliged, he also feels that there is a sense of responsibility. And of course, there's a... there is a kinship with them. And that's the first thing that he did, which has also upset the other parties. And they feel that if you give too much importance to the Congress Party, and remember, the Congress Party also issued its official letter of, formal alliance, saying that he cannot be in an alliance with any communal forces or any ally, which has basically...
1: Of the NDA allies. So I'll tell you what the call is. You said somebody helped chart Vijay's strategy. Agreed. I also have heard this. I think the person who should chart Vijay's strategy now is D.K. Shivakumar to come and get him that 118 number if he needs that.
0: TVK is not protesting. It is Congress which has decided to protest.
1: You know, the Congress has its old war horses who know what needs to be done. And I think, and I also got a sense, Vasudha, very importantly, from the DMK, what if Vijay emerges as the secular pole in the state?
0: Absolutely.
1: The pole, which is the DMK's force. So they want VCK. If the VCK, the left and the Congress are with the TVK, then the TVK becomes the secular pole in the state. What happens then?
2: Can I just point out the irony, for a moment to dwell on the delicious political irony of, a legacy towering party like the AIADMK feeling vulnerable about being broken apart and splintered by this newbie TVK. You know, that is the nature of politics. That's how things can turn with each election cycle. But I'm just wondering, the great stalwarts, Jayalalitha and MGR, obviously this situation could not have happened if they were still alive.
1: Sorry, Shiv. Just to make one very important point, there is a constant argument on whether Dravidian ideology, Vijay has gone beyond Dravidian parties and ideology. And I think you need to underline one important point here. No, it's not transformation. While he is Tamilaga Vetri Kargam and he's stuck to what the overall, and Periyar as his icon, he's got Periyar as his icon, Anna as his icon. Let's not forget that he's also a guy who's fielded a Brahmin candidate in a place like Mylapore, who's won. So, this is the departure that
0: the criticism, Veera, is also, DMK has a lot of stalwarts who are ideologues also. You speak to a DMK leader like Kani or for that matter A. Raja, they'll tell you about social justice movement, they'll tell you about the self-respect movement. You cannot expect to have those conversations with TVK leaders, right? I don't think Vijay is going to sit down and talk about, what really happened. Tinagar, we are in Tinagar. This is the birthplace of the justice movement, right? So he's not going to sit and do that. So his party is not based on ideology. It's basically just familiarity and the fact that people have this, abundant love for this man who has been a part of their childhood and growing up and has been an influence in their lives because of his films.
2: I want to ask one thing now. I'll come to the Congress a little bit deeper in a moment. The fact that the Congress has pledged support and are going to be part of this dispensation, is that what has triggered the delays from Lok Bhavan? I am asking a straight question because this is what's on the political grapevine. That is the trigger point of, muscle tactics, possibly some wheels within wheels. That's the perception.
1: Look, the reality, I don't know, but the perception is very clear that the governor ought to have sworn him in and he should have been proving his majority. Now, the perception is very clear, and at least the TVK believes that this is a clear message that if you're an ally of the Congress, and we don't want a coalition Congress to be in power in any state, if a Congress coalition is in power, it's the BJP making its road difficult for the TVK. But I must add here, whether it is the Jananayagan controversy, whether it is the Karur stampede, whether it is the controversy around his divorce, Vijay hasn't buckled to pressure.
0: Yes.
1: And I don't see him buckling to pressure this time.
0: But then that is about votes, Veera. This is about actual governance, and actual governance also means that you has to, anticipate some of these political uncertainties, right? Because what Shiv is asking is a very loaded question. A lot of us cannot really tell, our viewers what's really happening. But that's reading between the lines. The subtext is very clear. When you have, it's a perception. You know, many people believe that all of this is happening because of this particular thing. But then the governor has also cited why he's doing what he's doing. So that also has a lot of validity to it. As

0: you know, leader of the party that has basically won so many seats, it is also incumbent upon Vijay to understand, anticipate all of these uncertainties.
1: That's right.
0: And, or at least have those people who will tell him that this is going to happen. Are we prepared for this, isn't it?
1: That's right. That's right. Congress for a moment now.
2: Rahul Gandhi had essentially overruled Ravin Chakravarti and others, where they had recommended tying up with the...
3: The perception, Shiv, is that there was a section which was led by Rahul Gandhi, which wanted that PVK tie-up. It's the senior leaders, the older lot in the party, who ruled it out. Which is why you didn't have Rahul Gandhi campaign with MK Stalin through this election campaign. In fact, he landed in Tamil Nadu very late.
2: Was Rahul Gandhi in favor of this TVK handshake before the elections?
0: I think he was. But Mr. Kharge and of course later on Sonia Gandhi is what... but so Rahul Gandhi was clearly in favor of this. But he, you know, this influential section was something that he didn't want to take on at that point of time. So that's why he sort of let this happen.
3: It's difficult to believe, Vasudha, that if Rahul Gandhi wants something and the Congress doesn't do it. So you see, there are two possibilities here. There are two possibilities here. One is to keep the optics alive, right? For instance, the one section of Congress, what one section of observers were telling me, this is to shield Rahul Gandhi from the blowback of this decision to stay with the DMK. And while he may have really genuinely, and he did express support, as Shiv pointed out, as soon as the Jananayagan controversy came out, he was one of the first to speak about it and tweeted out.
0: You know,
3: the TVK also, Vasudha.
0: Let me just tell you, yesterday when this Congress delegation went and met him, they actually, you know, called Rahul Gandhi. Rahul Gandhi spoke to Vijay. Vijay calls everybody brother. Everybody brother, like including Stalin. He called him brother. And he said, Vijay in fact invited him for the swearing in. And he said that he'll definitely try to come. And then he made calls to the other Congress leader. So he has, you know, ever since he has been, you know, he's emerged as the biggest force in Chennai, in Tamil Nadu. He has spoken to Rahul Gandhi twice already. So I feel that Rahul Gandhi was always in favor of this, but he was not hard-pressing this whole alliance.
3: Yeah, that's true. I mean, I think maybe he didn't bite the bullet at that point of time. Yeah. There were many people, and I, you know, when you look back, even as journalists, right, when we were traveling, Shiv, every person I spoke to, whether it is in Tirunelveli, Tiruchi, Chennai,
2: sorry,
3: or in the Pondicherry.
2: Once again, just we just love this, by the way. It's the best thing on earth.
3: Murukku or naal
4: kurunga. What is it, kutti murukku?
3: It's kutti murukku, it's butter murukku, you can call it whatever murukku.
2: This is like a little chaat hub, we should have some.
3: Are dekho, it's Bihar in Chennai. Nahi. Achha, bana ke do. He's making something of it. He is making something of it. Interesting, you want to try it out? Murukku chaat, murukku chaat.
2: Local adaptation.
3: Yeah, murukku chaat. Fantastic. No, but I was saying, Shiv, I remember at this Pondy Bazaar, Vasudha, when I was doing one of my shows from here, from right there near that coconut water, Elaneer Kada, there were 5-6 people who came down who said, "Enna sir, what is going to happen? What is going on?" This is before the election. And this is a story I've heard from everyone. I said, no. Yeah, sir, Timuka only will come. Timuka only, one, two of them came. Immediately, 5 others came out and said, "Sir, Vijay sir, this time. So there was, the writing was there. It's just that none of us knew whether it will translate into votes. And it's a huge prediction to make, right? Departure from make. And I think from the Congress's point of view, there was a large section which assessed that, look, he's going to do well. 20-25% is what they were talking about.
0: My experience of it, every Vijay rally that I attended or any TVK candidates program that I attended, a certain group would come up to me and say, "We are from the Congress party, but we are here." And,
3: yeah.
0: You know, all the friends that I've made in the TVK are people who are with the Congress party or who used to be with the Congress party. And these are not like district secretaries or something. These are local level workers who believed that the Congress party was not giving them what they wanted. Yeah. TVK is what they wanted. And now, and this is a huge number of people.
3: In fact, there were some, now it can be told, there were some Congress leaders amongst those who were pushing for the TVK alliance, Shiv, who told me that, "Sir, we should try this alliance. If it works, it works. Otherwise, we can always go back to DMK for 2029. They wanted to try it.
0: The reason for this anger is also, while there was no power sharing that DMK gave the Congress guys, the Congress guys also felt that there was no benefit of power that they had. They only had to, you know, bear the consequences of having what they called a bad government.
3: Murk sandwich. This is called murk sandwich, not murk sandwich, murk sandwich.
2: You have to show this to our viewers.
0: This is murk sandwich.
2: Murk sandwich. We are just paying you, brother.
3: One second, we should just talk to him. Boss, in the idea, kaise aaya ye idea?
5: Ye idea aaya hai, idhar mein kaam karte karte idea aa gaya.
2: Ye bread hai iski?
5: Nahi, bread nahi.

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1: 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Pretty good.
2: Thank you, Allah.
3: That's my treat.
4: With my mouth full.
1: हम पैसे अभी दे रहे
2: हैं. Wow.
1: The other question I want to ask now, Vasudha, is the BJP. How is the BJP seeing this whole thing play out? We've only seen one sort of reaction come in from the BJP today where they've said it's preposterous to suggest that there is central pressure on the governor, etc., and this whole thing. What are you hearing from within the government?
5: Well, I think there are also sort of mixed views in the BJP that I hear, because they feel that Vijay will not be as confrontational with the center as Stalin has been, you know, especially DMK has been. They feel that, you know, if Vijay stays, then this whole DMK ideology will be crushed and will be on his way out. And that is something that will be great for the BJP's Hindutva ideology, because Hindutva is only being countered ideologically by the Dravidian. But then going with the Congress is something that they're not happy with. They feel that this could have been avoided, but the anger is not as much as one would have expected. They feel what the governor is doing is just protocol, and they would want to have a share of that pie. Yeah. Not EPS probably, but at least, you know, some parts of the DMK, AIDMK.
2: The sense from the TVK is that if they allow AIDMK to come, they believe that the AIDMK, genuinely, there's a BJP section in the TVK which believes that the BJP has infiltrated the AIDMK a lot and controls the AIDMK a lot.
5: Even if AIDMK comes into the picture, this was before the seal, before the deal was sealed with the Congress party, they feel they will not be given any power. They will not be given portfolios.
2: That's right. They wanted an outside support from the AIDMK, if not, because of two reasons, Vasudha. And I was talking to somebody in the TVK who was telling me one of the reasons for this is that Vijay does not want his policies or his government to be shaped by another party.
5: That's true.
2: The problem if you have, let's say, an Edappadi Palaniswamy by your side, and if he's in the cabinet, he's going to be he knows the administration, he knows the force.
5: That's anything going to happen with the Congress, Communist and the VCK guys getting in, but then that is something they're prepared for.
2: But who's going to be in the cabinet? We don't know. I mean, in the sense that the VCK doesn't have the kind of commanding presence that the AIDMK does. And Congress doesn't have that kind of veteran MLAs that it used to have, not like an S.R. Balasubramaniam or a Peter Alphonse who used to be there for the Congress at one point of time. Right now, all the MLAs are greenhorns.
1: Have Vijay and the Prime Minister interacted after that 2014 photo?
5: I don't think so. There was only an exchange of tweets between both of them, and the Prime Minister very cordially sort of congratulated him, and he has replied to the Prime Minister saying that, you know, he is going to work on work for the state, and he wishes for the center's support on that. It was a very nice tweet, not confrontational, not overly endearing, but just to the point.
1: Yeah. So what next, guys? You know, are we looking at you know, a day or two of delay, Veera, or are we looking at a kind of meandering sort of uncertainty? And the reason most people want an answer to that question is, which is something we've been saying repeatedly over the last few days, this is a state of political predictability. Timelines, no meandering suspense and, you know, night of the long nights like our beloved Karnataka, right?
5: Or Maharashtra.
1: Steel frame, well-governed state, all the indices, etc. So people are saying, oh my God, this is like new territory for us, not knowing when it's going to happen.
2: No, can I just hazard a guess here? And I'm going to hazard a short-term and a long-term guess here. A short-term, I believe that in the next 48 hours, Vijay will have the numbers, he'll go to the governor. He'll be sworn in by Saturday.
6: 48 hours?
2: I think by Saturday he will be sworn in. Because I think it's dawning upon everyone that if you hold him back from being sworn in, it's going to be a bad, bad optics and the backlash will be enormous. It may not come out on the streets as you're expecting. It'll come out in the next election. It will push back. And this state doesn't watch this quietly. Okay, that's number one. That's my immediate prediction. I believe Vijay would want to run the government with a 118, 119 kind of number. For a while, shape his policies, head into a midterm poll, perhaps with 2029, and sweep the election and come back to power. This is the sense I have, and I'll tell you why this is there. Because when I spoke to the ADMK and DMK guys, their only thing is, sir, none of us have the ability to face an election immediately.
5: Yes.
2: We have expended our resources and organization.
1: Be okay with that, you know, another election.
2: I think Vijay to get the mandate is fine with the public. if it comes down to it. Yeah. And you know how this evolves down there. And that, I'm going to make one more point of projection possibility, which is that, Shiv, what he does with his mandate, what he does with his government, and I'll tell you, within the DMK, there are those who are talking right now, saying if he does a good job, he might be like MGR, where he never loses power. And that means that the party is out of power for a very long time. So there is a definite worry there. So it's incumbent upon him, it's up to him to decide how he's going to go about this. But one theory that I've heard, and repeatedly twice or thrice, is that they just want the numbers to form a government.
6: Yeah.
2: Because they know no one can pull them down and run it for a while, and then at the opportune time, get the numbers back with a sweeping mandate.
5: Said, you know, they say that, you know, we want to just, you know, get into the government now and then dissolve the assembly, call for elections, because we don't want this government to be, we don't want these, you know, old haggard faces who have been running the government for several years. We don't want the baggage of the same leaders that we spoke against during our campaign. But that said, you know, in TVK, the fan clubs are very important. The fan clubs are known to always be serving watermelon juice to their people.
6: Oh, really?
5: Okay. So one fan club member that I was speaking with, one district secretary of, you know, he was telling me, madam, I am so desperate that this government gets formed. I don't want to keep doing the same thing that I've been doing for 20 years, yeah, which is serving amazing watermelon juice, right? So.
2: But it's a different thing, right? One is to be a star, the other is to be...
7: I love this.
2: One is to be a star, the other is to be a chief minister. And let's not forget that we are also not in the era of 1970s, where people are also impatient at some level. So, you know, it will be interesting to see how Vijay evolves. But I've learned one big lesson. Never predict what's next with Vijay, because he seems to be the most unpredictable phenomenon.
6: In the meantime...
1: while we are... beg your pardon, waiting for government formation, what is the bureaucracy doing, the police, the bureaucracy? Are they sussing out Vijay? Are they trying to find out more?
5: There's a lot of uncertainty that way. You know, I was speaking to state intelligence guys who were posted in outside Lok Bhavan, and they're saying that, you know, engalukku thagaval varala madam, ana ungalukku vandirutha. We were just told to put the route between Greenways Road and Lok Bhavan. You know, earlier, every instruction was very clear. So I think the DGP has gone and met the governor now. But yes, of course, Vijay has all those protocol vehicles and all with him. But I think they're also in the wait and watch mode, is my sense.
2: I'll give you a simple example, and this is an anecdote from the life of a reporter. In 2001 assembly elections, when we wanted to get an AIADMK spokesperson, somewhere near T Nagar only, I was sitting with the spokesperson. The spokesperson said, sir, I am ready to come on live. Those were not the days when we had OB, you know, OB vans and all. You had to record it properly. He said, I am ready to come on you, sir, to speak to you, sir. But I need permission from Poyas Gardens. No mobile phones, nothing. So I had to call Poyas Gardens. There used to be a guy called Pungundran who used to be the secretary to Madam Jayalalitha at that time. He had to inform her, get the permission, and then get back. And then the spokesperson speak. I believe that the bureaucracy in Tamil Nadu is anticipating something of that nature. They are hoping it's not that.
5: This happened with TVK. The TVK guys are speaking because yesterday evening they got a call saying that you cannot speak now to media at all.
1: Yesterday, your friend, the youngest MLA of the TVK, was assigned for my show, and then she pulled out.
5: Me, you know, I've been asked
1: so Keetana was very sweet. She called me, she apologized.

0: those she had access with, who had access to her, could control the show there. They're wondering how this is going to shape up in terms of contours of administration, both the bureaucracy and the police force.
1: Want to get some voices from these auto guys over here?
2: Why not?
1: We should find out what they think. Some common people in Chennai.
0: President La. Whoever comes, as long as I drive the vehicle, is when I get food. I don't want to talk politics, is the sense that they're saying.
1: That's a really fair and respect. I can respect that opinion. Because I think there is also a sense that people, you know, unlike...
0: You must point out, these are hardcore DMK bastions.
1: Also,
0: these are very ideologically core DMK bastions here. And this is what has undone. So there are a lot of old ideologues who are very, very close to the DMK who feel very passionately about the DMK. You see, one reason why the DMK will not be decimated beyond a point is because it has a core ideological group which is extremely committed.
1: And Veera, you traveled to Bihar, remember, for your Namaskaram Bihar show. And unlike Bihar in Tamil Nadu, you know, conversationally, politics is not such a big thing.
3: Absolutely.
1: At the street corners here. People have bigger things to do. It's a progressive state. They've got other things to do. You know, in Bihar, there's a lot of politics that happens everywhere. You saw it firsthand as well. So maybe people don't want to get into the, you know, conversation.
0: You know, it's like, I also tell you that the other narrative that was building up in this election, which is a test for Vijay and TVK Vasudha, is that they were asking that if, let's say, I have a problem with the MLA, and you've had ADMK and DMK MLAs here, you know, who may not be accessible to the media, but they were very accessible to the people, in the sense, at least some of them were, good MLAs were. There were many who were not. They keep asking, sir, who is going to be there? So I think TVK also now needs to establish that this is a mandate. Look, it's not about win or loss. If you want to build a party for the future...
3: ...in Chennai were burst inside the PET, which used to be known as the CM's, constituency. It's also where Ma Subramaniam, the health minister, lost. Right. He used to be the mayor of Chennai when I started my career. So, you know, people were telling me that there was also a lot of...
0: Karunanidhi had contested and won
3: so
0: many years.
3: It was always the CM's constituency, and that was where the highest number of firecrackers were burst. So there was a lot of latent, dormant anger, disappointment against entrenched powers, which actually came out during this election, which will only intensify if Vijay does not become the chief minister in time.
1: Okay. So, we're almost out of time on Chai Stop today, but one can only ask the question that we began with, which is, what next? These conversations are happening between Vijay, TVK, and, you know, the partners that will be part of it. Tamil Nadu was hoping that by this time there would be at least the beginnings of a government, the chief minister said. Veera and I were outside the state secretariat this morning as well, and he pointed out tellingly that, you know, by now this should have had a new blood flowing through its veins. But we don't have it right now. We don't have it yet. So I want to ask my final question. At this point, technically, the person calling the shots as far as governance is concerned is still Mr. Stalin?
0: Stalin's a caretaker chief minister. The person calling the shots is the governor at the moment.
4: The governor is. He's the caretaker chief minister at the moment.
1: Right. What's going on with Mr. Stalin right now?
0: Well, he's talking to his allies. He met his allies. Yeah. He wants to send out the message. The DMK has decided... they're free to do what they want, is what they've set for the optics. Obviously, there will be internal dialogues that's going on. I think it's also about whether Stalin should be contesting again and winning the election. Who's going to be the leader of opposition, which we believe Stalin wants Udayanidhi Stalin to take the charge of opposition. What's going to happen to the Stalin future? But I think the DMK strategy is this. Let's wait and watch. There are two strategies. One, let's wait and watch. Let's see what Vijay does. If he's turning out into a 91-96 Jayalalitha, then we have a scent of a chance in the future. But the other section of the DMK is very wary that once Vijay becomes the chief minister, it should not become a repeat of the MGR era where the party cannot win again. Because if he does a good job and he manages perception, no one's going to be able to stop it.
3: There are senior leaders who have also been persuading M.K. Stalin to contest from Trichy East, is what you were telling
0: Some people are, but I'm not sure if that is really going to take water. But some people want Stalin to contest from Trichy East, with Vijay is expected to vacate. You don't know, Vijay could vacate Perambur, for all you know. But they want him to contest from Trichy East and say that we will prove that we can win you from there and get you back into the assembly and you lead the charge.
3: Not released. A lot of people were saying, why are fans not out on the streets, you know? This is a state that's very passionate about politics, but then they speak when they're asked to speak, and they spoke through, the EVMs and ballot boxes. I think everyone is hoping that this swearing-in ceremony takes place very soon. And I think all parties

0: parties have now realized that there is inevitability in this. Finally, let's see if he reaches out to these parties and gets them on their side. Otherwise, it's going to be a different ball game altogether.
1: Yeah, Stalin is a mature leader. I think from what I've gathered, I think he wants the optics of DMK being the mature party, taking the moral high ground, wanting to make sure that Vijay gets sworn in. It will not tie up with anybody else on that way.
2: I'm going to end it there, but out of time. As you can see, the three of us can just go on and on until the sun sets, but we're going to leave that for another time. The news continues after this very short break, but I can tell you that by this time, there would have been a chief minister if yesterday's telling went as planned. So that's the reason why we don't know what tomorrow brings. But what I can guarantee you of is that NDTV will bring it to you first. We will analyze it for you, and we will report relentlessly in real time, because Tamil Nadu is a very, very important state. The three of us have a close connection to Tamil Nadu. This is the land that we hold very dear to our hearts, and to so many of you tuning in every day and telling us about our work. We value it very, very much. Thanks for watching Chai Stop. We're back right after this break.

0: हर पल मनाओ केसरी त्योहार। विमल
1: बोलो जुबान केसरी।
2: When others are warming up, I'm raring to go. The stories that matter, the stories that shape your life.
3: Hello and welcome to Watching Prime 5 with me, Aisha Sehgal, and Sandy Howard.
2: The show that sets the prime time agenda.
3: We'll be deep diving into this topic to tell you what's at stake.
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4: We've got some exclusive pictures from the resort in Puducherry, where 30 AIADMK MLAs, reportedly without the consent of EPS, have gone and lodged themselves. NDTV's Ritu is on the ground and she has obtained these images that we've got from the ground. First pictures of the AIADMK MLAs in Puducherry at this point of time. So I just wanted to put that picture on air, exclusive to NDTV. First pictures of the AIADMK MLAs who may be inclined towards a handshake with the TVK. EPS, however, their leader, is not convinced at this point of time. Vijay Gopal Muralidharan, our correspondent, is outside EPS's residence. I think he is still with me. Vijay, the MLAs who have gone to Puducherry and who are in the resort right now, what is EPS's view about all of this?
5: Shiv, ADMK is very clear, even though they gave clarification saying that there is no any kind of split within ADMK, they are all united together. But there were confusion at starting because of one section of MLAs wanted to support TVK to form government, other section of MLAs had a different of opinion over that. But after last evening crucial meeting which was chaired by the ADMK chief Edappadi K. Palaniswami at his residence, now it is very, very much clear they are all united together. But we have to wait for a clear picture how things will go, things might happen, because TVK had to form government. Whether Sengotian will play any kind of role here, we have to wait and see, Shiv.
4: Okay. Veera, you wanted to come in on what Madhavan was saying. Go ahead.
6: Not just on what Madhavan was saying, also about the story that you're reporting now, Shiv. Let's not forget that 2 days ago, we had reported that AIADMK sources told us that 30 MLAs are challenging this EPS decision not to go with the TVK. But I think one needs to moderate that a little bit more. The TVK also, according to my sources, has not officially reached out to the AIADMK. So the question of poaching, question of what's going to happen, because let's not forget that the AIADMK has 47 MLAs. If more than two-thirds of the MLAs decide that they want to go and support Vijay, then the AIADMK technically collapses. That becomes the party. So it'll be very interesting to play that out in terms of the two leaves. So EPS has a lot to negate, a lot to navigate as far as this is concerned. More importantly, there are three options, Shiv, and I just wanted to take a minute more and just take these two options before you. One is the question of the governor and the governor not allowing Vijay to take oath, whether that is obstructing Vijay, who's...
2: And finally, we bring you a report on health. How healthy is your liver? While incidence of fatty liver are rising in the country, the success rate of liver transplant cases is now at 96%. We leave you with a look at what experts have to say.
7: Common causes of liver disease are alcohol, fatty liver, hepatitis B, and hepatitis C. Fatty liver is very common, don't ignore it. People with fatty liver can go on to develop inflammation, fibrosis, scarring in the liver, cirrhosis, and even go on to develop liver tumors. If you want to keep your liver healthy, you have to do diet, exercise, and be careful in your alcohol intake. Be mindful, be careful, and look after your liver. Thank you.
8: I would like to say that liver transplant itself is a very successful treatment these days. And India is becoming as a hub for liver transplant. Patients from various countries, more than 30 countries, come over to India to get their transplant done. There's no need to shirk away from liver transplant. The results have drastically improved And now we are looking at more than 95 to 96% survival, with a long-term survival of about 75 to 80%.

0: हर पल मनाओ केसरी त्योहार। विमल
1: बोलो जुबान केसरी।
2: When others are warming up, I'm raring to go. The stories that matter, the stories that shape your life.
3: Hello and welcome to Watching Prime 5 with me, Harisha Sehgal. What's happening? How?
2: The show that sets the prime time agenda.
3: We'll be deep diving into this topic to tell you what's happening.
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4: We've got some exclusive pictures from the resort in Puducherry where 30 AIADMK MLAs reportedly without the consent of EPS have gone and lodged themselves. NDTV's Ritu is on the ground and she has obtained these images that we've got from the ground. First pictures of the AIADMK MLAs in Puducherry at this point of time. So I just wanted to put that picture on air, exclusive to NDTV. First pictures of the AIADMK MLAs who may be inclined towards a handshake with the TVK. EPS, however, their leader, is not convinced at this point of time. Vijay Gopal Muralidharan, our correspondent, is outside EPS's residence. I think he is still with me. Vijay, the MLAs who have gone to Puducherry and who are in the resort right now, what is EPS's view about all of this?
5: Shiv, ADMK is very clear, even though they gave clarification saying that there is no any kind of split within ADMK, they are all united together. But there were confusion at starting because of one section of MLAs wanted to support TVK to form government, other section of MLAs had a different of opinion over that. But after last evening crucial meeting which was chaired by the ADMK chief Edappadi K. Palaniswamy at his residence, now it is very, very much clear they are all united together. But we have to wait for a clear picture how things will go, things might happen, because TVK had to form government. Whether Sengotian will play any kind of role here, we have to wait and see, Shiv.
4: Okay. Veera, you wanted to come in on what Madhavan was saying. Go ahead.
6: Not just on what Madhavan was saying, also about the story that you're reporting now, Shiv. Let's not forget that 2 days ago, we had reported that AIADMK sources told us that 30 MLAs are challenging this EPS decision not to go with the TVK. But I think one needs to moderate that a little bit more. The TVK also, according to my sources, has not officially reached out to the AIADMK. So the question of poaching, question of what's going to happen, because let's not forget that the AIADMK has 47 MLAs. If more than two-thirds of the MLAs decide that they want to go and support Vijay, then the AIADMK technically collapses. That becomes the party. So it'll be very interesting to play that out in terms of the two leaves. So EPS has a lot to negate, a lot to navigate as far as this is concerned. More importantly, there are three options, Shiv, and I just wanted to take a minute more and just take these two options before you. One is the question of the governor and the governor not allowing Vijay to take oath, whether that is obstructing Vijay, who's perceived to have the mandate but doesn't have the exact numbers to show his majority in the floor of the house. That's one very important question, and there are multiple messagings that's been put up. But the other question's also about the TVK. Has the TVK shown inexperience in being able to get those numbers and letters of support before going to the governor? Given that it's taken on the BJP and the DMK, should it have been more prepared to get those letters of support? And the third question is to the left and the VCK on why they're holding this back. Shiv.
4: Very, very important questions that Veera has just listed out. The answers to those questions will go to the heart of what will play out next. It is already something that is occupying the TVK leadership at this point of time. But the suspense is focused on what Vijay has been able to convey to the governor in response to the line of questions that we've reported here on NDTV. But the AIADMK story is our breaking story right now. First pictures from that resort in Puducherry where 30 MLAs have been lodged since late last night, early this morning. Ritu has been reporting from the site. NDTV is live in all areas where this government formation drama is playing out in Tamil Nadu. And I promise you, you will miss nothing. Our Chennai Bureau Chief Sam continues to be with us. Sam, first pictures of the pro-TVK AIADMK MLAs, if I can call them that, in Puducherry right now. What are you hearing about what's going on within the AIADMK? The party has denied that there is any split or any fracture. Is that really true, or is the party headed to some kind of trouble?
7: The party, Shiv, certainly acknowledges that till yesterday there was a division among the MLAs of AIADMK, the newly elected MLAs, over EPS's silence in not taking a call on supporting or not supporting TVK. A section of them feel that the party ought to support, otherwise it will be out of power for 10 years, and it's important that they join hands with Vijaya and help many from their party to share power. On the other hand, there are others who feel that it's time to strengthen the party, as the party has suffered a consecutive 4 electoral defeats, one after the other, and it's time to strengthen the party. It's in this context, a section of them who were in support of supporting TVK.
4: Thanks for staying with NDTV's rolling coverage of Tamil Nadu government formation or non-formation, as the case may be so far. There are many moving pieces to this political puzzle, and they haven't all fallen into place. And that's the reason why Vijay still isn't the chief minister, despite that big mandate. This is a fluid situation. It's a situation that is continuing to evolve. And that's the reason why you're watching NDTV relentlessly report in real time as this story twists and turns before what is hoped to be government formation in the next few days. Let's start with some breaking news coming in now. Former Chief Minister Edappadi K. Palaniswamy has reached Puducherry, where a group of MLAs who are inclined towards a tie-up with Vijay are currently cloistered at a resort. EPS, remember, is not known to be inclined towards a handshake with actor Vijay's TVK, but at least 30 of his MLAs went off to a resort in Puducherry, inclined to shake hands with the AIADMK. So this party, Jayalalitha's party, MGR's party, the party that was in power until a few years ago, Edappadi K. Palaniswamy, the former chief minister, has now reached Puducherry to meet with those MLAs. Let's find out what's going on. Ritu joins us live from Puducherry, where she brought us first and exclusive images of those MLAs earlier today. Ritu, EPS reaching the Puducherry resort. What is he there for? To meet the MLAs, to convince them to change their minds? What is going on? How are you reading this, Ritu?
8: Well, let me first bring you these visuals right here outside from this resort, where you see all the MLAs from the AIADMK are all making their way inside right now. I'll in fact request my Vijay Kumar to zoom in and show you those visuals as well of right from inside, where you see these MLAs basically are entering right now this particular resort. Apparently, as you're already aware of, the MLAs from this particular party were basically were staying at different resorts in the Puducherry, but now they're all gathering at one particular resort, and there you see in our visuals, you have many MLAs from the AIADMK who are all there now having a chat as well among each other before that the EPS really arrives here to have a word with them. In fact, just a while back, I managed to have a word with one of those MLAs from the AIADMK. You see, when we tried asking them whether what's on the table for the discussion, apparently what was really told to me was that it's all that you see. The EPS, of course, is here to just see them, as because he all the MLAs, in fact, of course, are very that waiting to see EPS as well now to meet him as well.
4: Yeah.
8: So he's just coming to just have a check on them, is what they say. But of course, we do know that there's a lot on the political side as well as part of a discussion too. But you see, the EPS, as we are given to understand, is that has managed to enter that of Puducherry now, and any moment now will be inside this particular resort. In fact, now there's one specific hall that's been taken over here for their discussion, for their talks. In fact, now what's really going to happen, that needs to be seen. You see, apart from that, when I tried speaking to one of that other MLAs as well, talking about the poaching, because that's something that's really on the minds of the AIADMK right now, the chief's mind, basically, you see, whether there would be an attempt for the poaching, the horse trading, that they really want to escape. You see, you have the MLA saying that we are not somebody who would be going at a very lower cost. We have a higher cost, we are all have a higher cost individual.
4: Yeah, yeah.
8: So not something that it's easy for any party to basically poach us. But at this point in time, needs to be seen. You see how this is really going to pan out and what's going to be inside from the AIADMK as well on site. Because of course, the TVK
9: okay.
8: officially not sought the support of the AIADMK, but still they managed to be at one resort for their talk. So what's really going to happen inside the meeting? That will be interesting for us to see. Back to you.
10: Okay. Another leader, another former chief minister who is meeting with his MLAs is M.K. Stalin. That's the other big update that we have for you right now. M.K. Stalin, who lost his own seat in Kolhatur in Tamil Nadu, is at the DMK headquarters as we speak, meeting with his MLAs. Sam Daniel, our bureau chief in Chennai, is with me live from the headquarters of the DMK. Sam, M.K. Stalin meeting his MLAs, you know, could be a routine affair, but with everything that is going on right now in Tamil Nadu and suspense over government formation, you know, every little movement by the big stakeholders and big players becomes a big talking point. What's happening where you are?
7: That's right, Shiv, the caretaker Chief Minister M.K. Stalin's first meeting with the newly elected DMK MLAs after the terrible defeat for the ruling party in the state. And this meeting is expected to choose the party's leader of legislature party and also choose the leader of opposition. The buzz is the party may choose M.K. Stalin's son, the outgoing deputy chief minister, as the leader of opposition, but we'll have to wait and watch whether the party would like to give an opportunity for some outsider outside the family, particularly being sensitive to the criticism that there is so much of family politics and less opportunity for others, something the party has been denying. The other expectation is whether the party would discuss what went wrong, a kind of a stock-taking, soul-searching, and also take a call, take a deeper look at the uncertain situation, particularly with respect to Vijay's swearing in.
10: Yeah.
7: This comes a day before the CPM and CPI will have the meeting to decide whether these allies of DMK will choose to support the TVK government or would they stay with the DMK. Also on a day, Stalin met these leaders of VCK, CPI and CPM. So although it's a routine meeting, so much could happen. All eyes would be on what Stalin would have to say. And also, who would
10: Absolutely.
7: They elect as the leader of opposition and the party's legislature party head?
10: Very, very true. You know, there has been talk that Udayanidhi Stalin will be the leader of the opposition, but that's a decision that M.K. Stalin will have to take with his MLAs. Let's take you now from Arivalayam, the headquarters of the DMK, all the way to Vijay's residence in Panayur on the outskirts of Chennai, where NDTV's Radhika Ramaswamy has been reporting and has been on duty. Radhika, Vijay met the governor earlier today. That was pretty much the only thing that was on his agenda. He's apparently leaving home shortly from there. Where is he headed? Lots of curiosity. Vijay can't move anywhere before sending a shockwave across Chennai and Tamil Nadu. Radhika.
11: That's right, Shiv. We are at his residence in Pattinampakkam, not in Panayur. In fact, he was in Panayur this morning. We'll show you visuals from this particular residence of his, where he came just after visiting Governor's house. Soon after that, he came to his second residence. And post that, sometime at about 4 to 5 p.m. is when some of his leaders started visiting him. Arun Raj, Vusi Anand, and Nirmal were some of the leaders of the TVK that had been visiting him since about 5 o'clock. And they had an important meeting and they left Vijay's residence. There is a possibility that after this, Vijay will either go to TVK's office or perhaps to his other residence. We are not entirely certain. There is a huge media presence here. But what we are learning is that there was some sort of strategy meeting that was held in order to understand the numbers. We know for a fact that at this point, Vijay needs at least about 6 to 7 candidates on his side, which could come from VCK as well as left parties. Now, VCK left parties had their meeting with M.K. Stalin. They will hold more meetings in the next 2 days to come to a final conclusion as to whether they want to support TVK or not. In most likelihood, they will. But looks like this is a strategy meeting in order to understand the next course of action as to how they can take the discussion forward with both VCK as well as left leaders to convince them into coming on board as soon as possible. And we are also learning that some of these leaders will meet the VCK leaders as well as left leaders in the next few hours or tomorrow in order to convince them to come on board as fast as possible so that
10: they
11: can go ahead and form the government and of course do the swearing in as well. So a lot happening behind
10: all of this, of course, means that there is a huge amount of suspense over the oath-taking ceremony. When you saw NDTV reporting yesterday, you saw us reporting from the Nehru Indoor Stadium in Chennai, where that swearing-in was supposed to take place. It hasn't happened, as you have no doubt guessed, but that suspense continues even now. Here is everything you need to know about why it hasn't happened so far and what we may expect next.
9: This was supposed to be Vijay's coronation moment. After storming Tamil Nadu politics with a historic debut, TVK emerged as the single largest party with 108 seats in the 234-member assembly. But power needs 118. And that missing number has turned victory into suspense. The question on everyone's mind: when will Thalapathy Vijay finally take oath as Chief Minister? Two meetings with Vijay within 24 hours and the governor is not convinced about the numbers. At the second meeting called at the behest of the governor on Thursday, Vijay was asked pointed questions. How will you form the government with 113 MLAs? Which party will support the TVK government? Can a stable government be formed with 113 MLAs? How will you prove majority after oath? Can action be taken on assumption of future support? Do you have assurance of additional backing? The governor later issued a formal statement stating that the numbers are not on Vijay's side yet.
12: Governor has very clearly asked him one big question: how are you going to prove that you have 118 numbers, and where are these numbers going to come from? Give me an idea. And I am told by sources inside the governor's office is that while he has tried to talk about where he could be getting numbers from, and that he needs time and all that, the governor has been very cordial with him. He needs some time to look at these numbers. He wants to be completely convinced and confident that the man that he's inviting to form the government will eventually end up forming the government and will not fail at the floor of the house.
9: The TVK has intensified its efforts to cobble up the magic number.

0: 5 MLAs from Congress on its side, Vijay has a total strength of 112 behind him, leaving him short of just 6. TVK has again reached out to VCK, CPI and CPM with 2 MLAs each that can take TVK to the majority mark. But VCK and Left are taking their own time to decide. The constitutional position is clear that the governor can use his discretion to invite the single largest party to form the government and ask for a trust vote in case it is clearly TVK. But the governor is insisting on majority before the oath, a position not sitting well with the legal experts.
1: I think the governor's action is unconstitutional. Mr. Vijay's party is ahead of the pack by leaps and bounds, and he is within touching distance of a majority. The law is that majority has to be proved on the floor of the House. He should ask Mr. Vijay, you take over and prove your majority in 4 or 5 days.
0: As the TVK tries to make up for the shortfall, the party may also explore legal options against the governor's decision to delay. Bureau Report, NDTV.
2: In a moment from now, I'm going to bring in two of India's most astute observers of politics and what's happening in Tamil Nadu. In particular, Madhavan Narayanan, senior journalist, R.K. Radhakrishnan, senior journalist as well. Good to have the both of you. Before I go to them, I just want to set some context in terms of where things are at. You know, what are the governor's options at this time? He's not convinced yet that Vijay has the numbers and therefore no swearing in, no oath taking has taken place. But what are his options? Number one, invite a pre-poll alliance with the largest numbers, but that is not applicable in the Tamil Nadu case. Number two, invite the leader of the single largest party, that is Vijay's TVK in this case. Number three, invite a post-poll coalition supported by MLA letters. In the Tamil Nadu case, the TVK plus the Congress exists, but it is still short of the majority mark. Number four, a minority government. Invite the party that claims numbers and then order an immediate floor test to prove its strength on the floor of the House. And number five, president's rule, if no alliance can then be formed. Now, what does the Supreme Court say? What does the Supreme Court say about such a situation? The Supreme Court says the governor must choose a leader who can command majority. Discretion is not untrammeled or absolute. Remember that. Very, very important words. Floor test is the ultimate test of majority. Floor test meaning test on the floor of the state assembly. And a fractured mandate gives the governor a key role. And remember, it is that key role that the governor is currently playing. But perceptions matter, and it may be seen by many, in fact, is being seen by many, as the governor obstructing Vijay's rightful chance to form the government and take oath as Chief Minister of Tamil Nadu. Madhavan Narayanan, I'll come to you first on this. The last time we spoke was a few hours ago. Things have moved since then. For example, EPS has dashed off to Puducherry. You've got the Chief Secretary of Tamil Nadu briefing the governor on the security arrangements in the state in the face of protests that are likely to break out tomorrow over the government not being formed just yet. What is your reading of this situation? Do you think it's going to take a few days? Could it stretch on further than that? Welcome, Madhavan.
3: Yeah, hi Shiv. I think it could take a few days, but since we seem to have more time than we thought, given that the pace is not as fast as one would have expected, allow me the privilege of holding forth a bit on this issue, which is that, you know, I'm reminded of Winston Churchill's famous quote on Russian policy, saying that it's a riddle wrapped in a mystery inside an enigma. You were mentioning many pieces in this. I was reminded that, let me paraphrase this to say that Tamil Nadu politics is right now in a situation like a jigsaw puzzle wrapped in a game of poker mounted on a Rubik's Cube. You know, I'll tell you why I'm using the analogy or metaphor of the Rubik's Cube, because things seem to be moving where if you move the color in one direction, there is an impact on another direction. This is something like the butterfly effect in, you know, theories of the universe. I will give you an example specifically coming down to, since we are on cricket, let me draw one more analogy which I love, used to love when I was watching cricket as a young journalist trainee in Times of India. You know, in Shivaji Park and Azad Maidan, you can't make out which game is going on because there are 20 games of cricket.

0: cricket going on. So a sixer in one game becomes a catch at slip in another game. I'm deliberately using these metaphors to give the viewers of NDTV an idea of why things are confusing. Now let me get down to the specifics today so that you know. Edappadi Palaniswamy's visit to Puducherry is very, very significant if you ask me. First of all, it signals that this is not necessarily a breakaway rebel group that is sitting there. It could well be the entire legislative party. And to that extent, it has, if not the blessings, at least the engagement of Palaniswamy. Now, let me see what is the trigger for this. My conjecture, you know, there are people who say that we are conjecturing, but we have nothing more to do except build scenarios right now. There are two nuances here. I'll come to your point later, but the immediate political point is that M.K. Stalin has told a newspaper yesterday that he would like to watch the situation for 6 months, and TVK has got...
1: 6 months.
0: It's got a people's mandate, so let them rule for 6 months. I read a lot into this because it basically means that the DMK is itself not necessarily going to tell all its MLAs to, you know, put a whip and say vote against them. So which means that there could be a bit of a anticlimax or even a twist in the tail if the DMK keeps quiet or part of its members are either abstain on a personal note or remain absent, or at least they could, you know, they are meeting the allies.
1: Understood,
0: they,
1: yeah.
0: They are DMK is upset with Congress over the so-called backstabbing, but it could well respect the VCK and the CPI and the CPM and the CPI to, let's say, you vote as you will. And that can actually achieve for Stalin two purposes, which are very, very interesting. One is that it will be a message to the governor that you had a governor earlier messing with us, so don't think we will allow you to mess. I would rather have a shaky TVK government than play the BJP's game. The other thing, interestingly enough, is that we could have Edappadi Palaniswamy, who's actually Stalin's arch rival as of now, tested arch rival. Now, it preempts the chances of any horse trading or a deal making. That is why I feel EPS is rushing to Puducherry because the chances of deal making
1: is important. Yeah.
0: Because this becomes a case of who blinked first. So if the DMK itself is going to
1: absolutely,
0: I would like to draw some very interesting historical parallel. S.S. Rajendran was a DMK MP who, in a famous vote on privy purses in the central parliament in 1970, suddenly chose himself to be absent, embarrassing the then Prime Minister Indira Gandhi. So, absenting yourself, not having a whip issued, and being abstaining, all options are open, which could give Mr. Vijay a majority.
1: Okay.
0: However, let me just complete.
1: So, it is a fluid situation.
0: Yeah.
1: Just quickly complete. We're short of time. Yes.
0: Yeah, I think we will talk about the chances of president's rule after my friend RK has a say, because there's a lot to discuss, because you missed one important step in the whole game, which is that...
1: Let's bring in RK. Let's bring in RK to get his view on this. RK, go ahead.
2: Shiv, let me first give you news. I've not heard a single bit of news for the past 15-20 minutes. I'll say, tell you what is happening in the three camps. Vijay was closeted with senior advocates and lawyers trying to discuss for the past 3 hours, trying to figure out if there is a legal way to approach this issue, if they can approach the Supreme Court or any of the High Court or whatever. That was what Vijay has been doing for the past 3 hours. Nothing more than that. Second, I mean, you would know more than me, Shiv, that the governor has decided that he will not, unless he is satisfied that Vijay has the numbers, he will invite Vijay to form the government. As you are aware, the left parties and VCK met Mr. M.K. Stalin at his residence and had a frank exchange of views. Stalin has told them he's fine by any decision that all of them take. He has insisted that, that he is okay with them supporting the TVK or coming out with any other statement. So there is consultation going on between the left parties and the VCK. And the DMK party's meeting today, also Stalin is opening up the floor yes. and asking the MLAs to speak. There is no introspection happening there. There are only path forward, way forward, what the DMK should do at this point of time. Should it stand back as a bystander or it should do something more? That will be not decided, but then he will hear out all the yes. DMK MLAs. What Edappadi is doing is that Edappadi is going to tell his MLAs, is it okay for us to actually meet the governor and ask him for a chance to form government? Because very simply, Vijay will not be able to muster the numbers. And if that is the case, are the MLAs on his side?
1: Yes.
2: Obviously, I think about 40 MLAs are there right now, and 7 MLAs are outside. But they are extremely senior members. You can't buy any one of them. They are in different stages of discussion with different political parties, including the DMK. That is where things stand as of now. Edappadi Palanisami wants to take the MLAs into conference and talk to them and figure out if this is the way forward that they want to take. DMK 100% is not staking claim to form the government because MK Stalin has lost and the DMK doesn't want anything else at this point of time. It will back, it will definitely not back the TVK. Yes, Mr. Stalin spoke to Times of India yesterday and before that to me, day before yesterday, where he said, you know, it's okay, about 6 months to one year, we can give them time, let them, try and run the government. They made so many promises, they'll not be able to fulfill the promises. But things have moved from there because the rest of the party thinks that's not the approach that they should take. Now that the left parties are extremely reluctant to join TVK, now that the VCK is extremely reluctant to go with TVK for separate reasons. That is, VCK feels that Thiruvalan feels that his party will be completely disintegrated if he joins the TVK because that's the exact same catchment that TVK also is aiming for. And you would know that from an ANA story from Velour, where one of the VCK functionaries has spoken and said we should extend support to the TVK. So these pressures are also acting up on the Thiruvalavan. And you should also remember that Adavarjuna, who is now with the TVK, was at one point of time with the VCK, has direct line to both Thiruvalavan and friends around him. So all these are factors, and Thiruvalavan is extremely reluctant to join this particular friend. IUML, the Muslims have already decided that they will be only with the DMK. That's the situation as of now, Shiv. I think we will have clarity definitely by tomorrow evening or day after tomorrow morning. So please stay back in Chennai.
1: I'm definitely staying back in Chennai, Arkid. I love this city. I was born here and I grew up here, so absolutely feel completely at home here. And I'm not going anywhere before, government is actually formed. But what you were saying, and I'm going to come right back to you on that piece of breaking news, Arkid, so stay with me. This is what Vasudha Verugopal, our political editor, is getting to us right now in the form of a news break, that the TVK is confident of getting those numbers that it needs by tomorrow. It has reached out to AMMK MLA. It is expecting a response from the VCK by tomorrow. And the TVK has reached out to left MLAs again. This is what Vasudha, political editor, is reporting. RK, do you see a pathway to government formation through all these moving pieces? What do you think is the most probable sort of path?
2: See, the TVK has no, sure short way to reach 118. It is impossible. Of course, AMMK will join them. Dinakaran's party's, guy will join them. That makes it 113. Now, where will they get the rest of the number? That's the question. Now, Patali Makkal Kachi is sure shot not joining them. We have not even talked about them in show after show because of the fact that though they are an ADMK ally, they do not want to join this. Anbumani is very clear that he doesn't want to join, number one. Number two, CPIM, left parties, the CPIM general secretary, I think has spoken to somebody, I think the News Minute, wherein he has very clearly said that they're not considering support for the TVK. They have no idea of, no intention of leaving the DMK front at all. Because all these people are long-term players. They do not see this as let me use Madhav Narayanan's phrase, T20 game. They are in for the long game. So CPIM is ruled out. CPI, I am not really sure because it is there is one part of CPI which says that it is better to let the TVK form government. Otherwise, it will be very bad for the state. We should have, we might have governor's rule. In fact, D. Raja has been on record saying that it could be, it would lead to a governor's rule kind of situation, which eventually will end up being president's rule. So this is the combination as of now. And VCK, I mean, Thiruma, you should know. I mean, by now that he filed his nomination, then withdrew his nomination. Then after that, there have been so many statements. In fact, he felt bad and he lashed out at the governor and the BJP for saying that the TBK should be sworn in, as in, and government should, you should give a chance for to Vijay to form the government again. And he has gone back to MKS and he has said that anything that you want us to do, let us know. And then MK Stalin is right back at him saying that you should tell us whatever you want to do, and we'll be fine, okay with it. So a lot of moving parts, and I still don't see TVK making numbers at any point, even tomorrow or day after.
1: Very interesting. Very interesting. R.K. Radhakrishnan saying he doesn't see a clear path towards that government formation. The numbers still do not stack up. And that's also the reason, remember, why the governor is not convinced yet to clear the decks for that swearing in. R.K. Radhakrishnan and Madhavan Narayanan, thank you very much for joining me today. I want to go to Radhika Ranampaswamy, who's joining us from the ground as well, on this breaking story. Radhika, the TVK now signaling that it is confident of getting those numbers by tomorrow, but there, as you saw from our guests, there is skepticism about how exactly they're going to be able to get those numbers. Does the TVK know something that everybody else doesn't?
3: That's right. It looks like TVK might get the numbers by tomorrow, which is why an important meeting took place, Shiv, inside Vijay's residence here. We had a few of the TVK leaders, including Bussi Anand, having a strategic meeting. What we are being told is that TVK has reached out to not just the left as well as VCK leaders, but also AMMK MLA as well. AMMK, remember, has also got a few seats. They are with the NDA Alliance. And they have also been reached out by TVK, is what we are being told at this point. We know that Congress numbers are intact for TVK, but VCK and left leaders are yet to come to a consensus as far as joining the government, joining TVK is concerned. If they also join, we are talking about 2+2+2, 6 in total, and a few more if AMMK also joins. But what we are being told is that there was an important meeting after which multiple leaders were sent to different camps, a few to the left camp, a few to AMMK, and also a few of them having discussions with VCK as well, so that they can convince them of joining TVK as soon as possible and they can form the government. So this is something that TVK is looking at.
1: Okay. Okay, thanks very much, Radhika, for getting us that important update. The TVK, signaling for the first time since Vijay's second meeting with the governor that it has the confidence of achieving those numbers by tomorrow. Could it mean that there will be a swearing-in ceremony the day after? We don't know just yet, but Saturday is what everyone is hoping for. We're taking a very, very quick break. The news updates continue with Veera and Vasudha on the other side. Stay with NDTV.

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7: 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So I just wanted to put that picture on air, exclusive to NDTV. First pictures of the AIADMK MLAs who may be inclined towards a handshake with the TVK. EPS, however, their leader is not convinced at this point of time. Vijay Gopal Muralidharan, our correspondent, is outside EPS's residence. I think he is still with me. Vijay? The MLAs who have gone to Puducherry and who are in the resort right now, what is EPS's view about all of this?
8: Shubh, ADMK is very clear, even though they gave clarification saying that there is no any kind of split within ADMK, they are all united together. But there were confusion at starting because of one section of MLAs wanted to support TVK to form government, other section of MLAs had a different of opinion over that. But after last evening crucial meeting which was chaired by the ADMK chief Edappadi K. Palaniswamy at his residence, now it is very very much clear they are all united together. But we have to wait for a clear picture how things will go, things might happen, because TVK had to form government. Whether Sengotian will play any kind of role here, we have to wait and see, Shiv.
7: Okay. Beera, you wanted to come in on what Madhavan was saying. Go ahead.
9: Not just on what Madhavan was saying, also about the story that you're reporting now, Shiv. Let's not forget that 2 days ago, we had reported that AIADMK sources told us that 30 MLAs are challenging this EPS decision not to go with the TVK. But I think one needs to moderate that a little bit more. The TVK also, according to my sources, has not officially reached out to the AIADMK. So the question of poaching, question of what's going to happen, because let's not forget that the AIADMK has 47 MLAs. If more than two-thirds of the MLAs decide that they want to go and support Vijay, then the AIADMK technically collapses. That becomes the party. So it'll be very interesting to play that out in terms of the two leaves. So EPS has a lot to negate, a lot to navigate as far as this is concerned. More importantly, there are three options, Shiv, and I just wanted to take a minute more and just take these two options before you. One is the question of the governor and the governor not allowing Vijay to take oath, whether that is obstructing Vijay, who's perceived to have the mandate but doesn't have the exact numbers to show his majority in the floor of the house. That's one very important question, and there are multiple messagings that's been put up. But the other questions also about the TVK. Has the TVK shown inexperience in being able to get those numbers and letters of support before going to the governor? Given that it's taken on the BJP and the DMK, should it have been more prepared to get those letters of support? And the third question is to the left and the VCK on why they're holding this back.
10: Hello everybody, you're watching NDTV. Veera and I come to you from T Nagar, the heart of Chennai, a city that is witnessing escalating political drama. TVK Chief Vijay has met the governor yet again today. This is the second meeting with the governor in the last 2 days. This was on the invite of Governor Rajendra Arlekar. The governor is still not convinced with his numbers. What happened inside the governor's house, the Lok Bhavan, today, and how is Vijay trying to muster those numbers up? We'll tell you all of that and more. First, we'll bring you the breaking news on what is the TVK doing with regard to shoring up its numbers. What we understand from sources is that TVK is extremely confident of getting those numbers, that required 118 magic mark by tomorrow evening. It's also reached out to BCK to understand it expects a response by tomorrow. A senior leader of the party has met the BCK. It has also, the party have also reached out to the communist. In fact, Nirmal Kumar, CTR Nirmal Kumar, has a senior leader of the TVK has met with the communist MLAs today, and they expect an answer by tomorrow evening. And an outreach effort has also been made to the AMMK MLA, is what we understand. This is all being done so that TVK has the numbers to show the governor.
9: It's actually unfortunate that it's come to this, because Vijay ought to have been sworn in. And I think it's unprecedented, it's unfair. And as some of the several legal experts we've been speaking to have stated, it's unconstitutional. He's clearly the single largest party, the only one staking claim to form a government. He ought to have been sworn in and told to prove his majority in the floor of the house. As Mukul Rohatgi told me this afternoon on the show, Vasudha, majority is not to be proven on the floor of the governor's house or the Lok Bhavan. It's supposed to be proven on the floor of the house with no other claimant. He ought to have been sworn in and given a chance, Vasudha.
10: Veera, give us a sense of the numbers. TVK. Veera, give us a sense of the numbers. Vijay has around 107 MLAs, and then he is short of six numbers because he has five from the Congress party, and he's expecting numbers, two each from the CPM and of course from the Communists.
9: Four from the left, two from the BCK will make it six more, which is what he needs. He already has 112, which is 107 effective strength plus five. Because what you need, and you need to understand this, Vasudha, some people were peddling information that it's 233 because Vijay is resigning one seat. It's not simple majority. What you need is an absolute majority to form a government. And I think 118 is the number that he needs. He gets that with six if the left and the VCK gives him support. If the VCK refuses or backs out, you've got the AMMK, you've got the PMK, you've got the IUML as the other options.
10: What we understand,
9: you don't want to go to the DMK and ADMK.
10: Veera, what we understand from our sources is that the party's outreach to AMMK is not fully complete because the AMMK MLA has evidently and apparently told the TVK leadership that he needs to get permission from TTV Dinakaran, and the chief of the party needs to be approached with a formal invite, is what they've been asked to do. So that's something they're working upon. When it comes to the communist, there is a senior leader who has met them today. They're hoping to get these numbers by tomorrow evening, and this is all because the governor is not convinced with the numbers that Vijay has presented. Vijay is the single largest party. TVK is the single largest party. He's also met the governor twice in the last 48 hours. The governor feels that he's not getting convinced or confident that TVK will have the numbers if he gives them the right to take
9: Well, that's, this discretion of the governor needs to be questioned again, Vasudha, and I'm just taking a very strong point on this. It's the question of the single largest party. No one else is a claimant. He ought to be proving this number on the floor of the house. Now, it's much easier once you're sworn in as chief minister to get your parties, which is why governors in the past in some cases have been told that you cannot do this because that results in horse trading.
10: Right.
9: But there have been several precedents, including PV Narasimha Rao, who ran a minority government, as well as other precedents where parties have been sworn in, single largest parties, when there is no other claimant.
10: Absolutely.
9: That's there. And very, very briefly, Vasudha, the left and the VCK are really the question, and how this is going to play out. AMMK, and I think there is also the question of the optics of whether people and these established political forces are blocking Vijay from forming a government.
10: Absolutely, but then all these parties have come out openly criticizing the governor. So that's one thing, but they're not.
9: But that's
10: really,
9: because they want the optics. They know they're worried about the optics of being seen as the ones who are obstructing him.
10: They don't want to be seen as obstructing him. At the same time, they don't also want to rush their support to him. So clearly, timing is the key question here. We're joined by Madhava Narayanan, political analyst and commentator. We're also joined by Anurag Naidu, who's also an analyst. Thank you both of you for being part of this broadcast. Madhava Narayanan, at the face of it, this whole playing by the rule book also, doesn't really fly, because like Veera was pointing out, there are enough precedents to state that somebody who has numbers as good as Vijay needs to be invited, and he needs to be sworn in as the chief minister. Just politically, how do the optics look like right now?
11: Yeah, I think we have to look beyond the optics of the morality, which is evident. Everybody, even M.K. Stalin, who's the most important person who should be actually opposing Vijay seems to be softer than some of his so-called allies. We are looking at Stalin. Yep. I just told Shiv Arora a while ago that, you know, Stalin said that this government rule for 6 months and then we will see. And he's also not going hard on his allies, pre-election allies, VCK and the left parties. So okay.
10: Sorry, Madhu Narayanan, there's a piece of very important breaking news right now. DMK calls lack of majority a complicated crisis. DMK, in fact, has authorized MK Stalin to take emergency decisions now. DMK MLAs have been asked to remain in Chennai. MK Stalin has also met DMK MLAs in the midst of this crisis. Now, all of this comes even as TVK is struggling to get its numbers right. It's not anywhere close to that 118 majority mark, although it is hopeful and confident that he'll get those numbers by tomorrow. Veera, how do you see DMK's position in this? Stalin has met with DMK MLAs. In fact, the
9: Vasudha, the last 24 hours, I've heard this, and even reputed news organizations have reported it, that there's a second-rung leadership.

0: categorical and is not interested in that, because remember, it would be a dangerous experiment if any such thing plays out in a state which has not seen.
1: We are hearing noises from the DMK and AIDMK camps. I know that the senior leaders may or may not be involved in this, but then there is a lot of.
0: You must understand that the state has not seen a fractured mandate of this nature where one party does not have a clear majority. So it's obvious bound that this kind of speculation is going there. But when the dust settles down, I don't think anyone can stop Vijay from being sworn in as chief minister.
1: Sam Daniel is joining us. He just broke the news for us. Sam Daniel, is there a shift in DMK's position now? The party is asking its MLAs to stay back in Chennai. It's saying that, you know, lack of majority is a complicated situation. Is the DMK smelling an opportunity in there?
2: They're not saying anything like that, but indications are, we should say, it's clearly our speculation, they're not saying it so. But the resolution adopted by this particular MLA's meet, the first meeting after election, raises concerns about a lack of majority, calls it a complicated crisis, and the need to ensure no communal forces take over. And it authorizes MK Stalin to take emergency decisions, and it wants its MLAs to stay put in Chennai. This comes at a time TVK is desperately trying to prove its numbers. It's still falling short of six seats at least to prove its majority. It comes a day before CPI and CPM will decide whether they would vote or support in favor of TVK. And based on that, VCK is expected to make its decision. It's in this context one is made to think whether the DMK, if TVK fails to ultimately prove its numbers and form its government, is it trying to put in place a government citing these reasons? That's the big question. But I spoke to TKS Ilangovan, the party spokesperson, whether the speculation that DMK and AIADMK are trying to put together a collective government, he said no. He says Chief Minister MK Stalin has clarified that the mandate is not for the DMK, it's for the TVK, and they will do nothing to scuttle. But one certainly looks at the other possibility.
1: Sam, on one hand, MK Stalin is saying that, you know, he will not bring down the government. On the other hand, his party MLAs have been asked to stay in the city. Madhavan Narayanan, I'm sorry for interrupting you earlier. How do you see this bizarre, it's not speculation, because we know some of the people who are involved in this, they may not be the senior leaders. Politics is war after all, sir. Do you see the possibility of something actually happening just because the TVK is unable to cobble up those numbers?
3: In fact, Vasudha, it's very interesting that Sam Daniel broke the news even as I was analytically heading towards that. I also saw Sam's story on the web. The DMK is essentially upset with the governor. That is something you have to keep in mind. Please allow me to complete so that, because when you build scenarios, you can't be interrupted halfway. You have to specifically get into the detail. I'm not going round and round the mulberry bush. This is a chronological time frame that I'm trying to establish. And it's in line with what Veera was saying right now, which is that, first of all, DMK calling an emergency meeting implies that Stalin will essentially direct his MLAs as well as those of his allies to do something. And that something need not be voting for or voting against. It includes an absence of a whip. It could include an absence of voting from voting itself, or it could be even abstentions. Let's look at the details of the parliamentary system, which means the magic number need not be 118. Right. It could be less if the number of people present in voting are less than the 234 in the assembly election altogether. So let me draw my favorite analogy of cricket. You know, the parliamentary system has come to us from Britain, and so has the game of cricket. There is a Duckworth-Lewis way of understanding this whole confidence vote, where if VCK and CPI and CPI under an implicit, tacit or explicit understanding from Stalin merely remain abstained or absent, Vijay has got his way home. For a minority government, there are precedents of in the central government. So you have BP Singh government, we have Chandrasekhar government.
1: There's a lot of subtext that needs to be read, and thank you for these analogies as well.
3: Yeah.
1: Okay. Thank you. I'm completely out of time here. It's also time for a short break. On the other side, we'll get you more details on what the TVK is planning to counter this crisis. And as Sam broke that news, how the DMK is looking at this whole situation.
4: That's right. Stay tuned.

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3: When others are warming up, I'm raring to go. 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
4: Hello and welcome to Watching Prime 5 with me, Aisha Sheikh. What's that to me? How?
3: The show that sets the prime time agenda.
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8: We've got some exclusive pictures from the resort in Puducherry where 30 AIADMK MLAs, reportedly without the consent of EPS, have gone and lodged themselves. NDTV's Ritu is on the ground and she has obtained these images that we've got from the ground. First pictures of the AIADMK MLAs in Puducherry at this point of time. So I just wanted to put that picture on air, exclusive to NDTV. First pictures of the AIADMK MLAs who may be inclined towards a handshake with the TVK. EPS, however, their leader, is not convinced at this point of time. Vijay Gopal Muralidharan, our correspondent, is outside EPS's residence. I think he is still with me. Vijay, the MLAs who have gone to Puducherry and who are in the resort right now, what is EPS's view about all of this?
9: Shubh, ADMK is very clear, even though they gave clarification saying that there is no any kind of split within ADMK. They are all united together. But there were confusion at starting because of one section of MLAs wanted to support TVK to form government. Other section of MLAs had a different of opinion over that. But after last evening crucial meeting, which was chaired by the ADMK chief Edappadi K. Palaniswami at his residence, now it is very, very much clear they are all united together. But we have to wait for a clear picture how things will go, things might happen, because TVK had to form government. Whether Sengotian will play any kind of role here, we have to wait and see, Shiv.
8: Okay. Beera, you wanted to come in on what Madhavan was saying. Go ahead.
10: Not just on what Madhavan was saying, also about the story that you're reporting now, Shiv. Let's not forget that 2 days ago, we had reported that AIADMK sources told us that 30 MLAs are challenging this EPS decision not to go with the TVK. But I think one needs to moderate that a little bit more. The TVK also, according to my sources, has not officially reached out to the AIADMK. So the question of poaching, question of what's going to happen, because let's not forget that the AIADMK has 47 MLAs. If more than two-thirds of the MLAs decide that they want to go and support Vijay, then the AIADMK technically collapses. That becomes the party. So it'll be very interesting to play that out in terms of the two leaves.

0: Create a system to clear my case backlog.
1: I am the change. It doesn't start with a grand speech or a distant policy. It starts right here in my dasgaz. In the simple act of washing my hands. In the choice to keep my family healthy. In the hygiene habits I refuse to compromise on. I am the change from my doorstep to the streets. From my city to the soul of our country. We aren't just dreaming of Viksit Bharat 2047. We are creating it.
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8: We've got some exclusive pictures from the resort in Puducherry where 30 AIADMK MLAs reportedly without the consent of EPS have gone and lodged themselves. NDTV's Ritu is on the ground and she has obtained these images that we've got from the ground. First pictures of the AIADMK MLAs in Puducherry at this point of time. So I just wanted to put that picture on air, exclusive to NDTV. First pictures of the AIADMK MLAs who may be inclined towards a handshake with the TVK. EPS, however, their leader is not convinced at this point of time. Vijay Gopal Muralidharan, our correspondent, is outside EPS's residence. I think he is still with me. Vijay. The MLAs who have gone to Puducherry and who are in the resort right now, what is EPS's view about all of this?
9: Shubh, ADMK is very clear, even though they gave clarification saying that there is no any kind of split within ADMK, they are all united together. But there were confusion at starting because of one section of MLAs wanted to support TVK to form government, other section of MLAs had a different of opinion over that. But after last evening crucial meeting which was chaired by the ADMK chief Edappadi K. Palaniswamy at his residence, now it is very much clear they are all united together. But we have to wait for a clear picture how things will go, things might happen, because TVK had to form government. Whether Sengotian will play any kind of role here, we have to wait and see, Shiv.
8: Okay. Veera, you wanted to come in on what Madhavan was saying. Go ahead.
10: Not just on what Madhavan was saying, also about the story that you're reporting now, Shiv. Let's not forget that 2 days ago, we had reported that AIADMK sources told us that 30 MLAs
11: Good evening, ladies and gentlemen. You're watching NDTV and this is the Southern View. Veera, a lot has happened today, right from what happened at the governor's house, Lok Bhavan, to how the TVK is trying very hard to get those numbers just to ensure that the oath taking takes place and that Vijay becomes the chief minister of Tamil Nadu. But yes,
10: developments in the state, which has not seen a fractured mandate in its history, where you had a situation of this nature where there's a question mark over the future of the government. But of course, many people questioning the governor's actions here, Vasudha, stating it's unconstitutional.
11: But the governor has said that all of this is in line with constitutional propriety. He has said that, you know, he doesn't want to be questioned for giving the wrong person the right job. And he wants to be completely confident and assured that the person who's given the job
10: will have... He did debate on this on the show.
11: Yes. But before that, let's take you through the headlines. Vijay scrambles for numbers. TVK's race, 218. The magic mark continues. TVK says it's confident of getting numbers by tomorrow. It's also reached out to the single AMMK MLA now.

TVK meets left leader, seeks support to form the government. Left leaders huddle on Friday expected. BCK responds to TVK by tomorrow. Meanwhile, over 40 AIDMK MLAs have been shipped off to meet pro-TVK legislators today. EPS has ruled out support to Vijay.

0: Thanks. After a historic mandate, TVK and Vijay's hunt for the right kind of numbers, the magic number of 118 continues today. He met the governor. The governor was not pleased or convinced with the numbers that he showed. The governor wanted more clarity. He wanted names and names of parties and people who would support him. Now, this has, of course, led to a political fight, but TVK has to muster those numbers by tomorrow is what we understand. He has already, Vijay has already reached out to the VCK and to the communist parties. Veera, help us understand the state of numbers here. Vijay has around 107, but he needs 118. He already has the Congress with the TVK, which means he's at 113 now.
1: That's right. You've already understood it really well. There's nothing for me to help you understand. You've already stated the numbers out. But I think it's the question of the governor's actions. And we'll put it to your panel of guests, Vasudha, when they join. It's the question of the governor's actions. Single largest party by a mile. No one else is taking claim to form a government. Has the governor's actions led to a situation where we could have a precipitation of multiple dangerous experiments? Because we believe the DMK spokesperson who was supposed to join us on the show just in a bit from now, Vasudha, messaged me saying that the party has instructed no MLAs, none of their spokespersons, to be speaking on shows. What's the DMK calibrating? What's happening within the other political forces? Extremely interesting to watch. But of course, many would question, is Vijay being obstructed from taking charge rightfully as the chief minister and then proving his majority in the floor of the House? And it's bad optics for anyone who's stopping him from doing that.
0: Well, we have Anand Srinivasan of the Congress Party. We also have Ramsamy Mayyappan, who's a political analyst. Before we take your views on this, let's take you through the reactions that have come in from different parties.
2: In politics, first of all, it's been 2 days, okay? And some of the other parties that you mentioned, I'm sure they're considering. I think what we have to remember is, what are we talking about? Let's not forget the larger context. The larger context was, what was the mandate about? What was the mandate by the people of Tamil Nadu? The mandate was for change. The mandate was for Mr. Vijay. And the mandate was for secular progressive politics. Because Mr. Vijay made it very clear from day one that they are ideologically secular. So this is what the people voted for. Should we or should we not respect the people's mandate? So anyone that does not help Mr. Vijay fulfill the people's mandate, respect the people's mandate, they are actually betraying the people of Tamil Nadu.
3: The TVK chief sent a letter to our party, our state committee meeting tomorrow morning. So we will decide our state committee meeting. After that, I will convey our decision.
4: Mr. Vijay has returned to CPI, CPM, and our parties in Tamil Nadu, they have called the urgent meetings of the state leaderships, state secretariat, executive of our party. They are going to discuss

0: that the numbers are not on Vijay's side yet.
1: Governor has very clearly asked him one big question. How are you going to prove that you have 118 numbers, and where are these numbers going to come from? Give me an idea. And I am told by sources inside the governor's office is that while he has tried to talk about where he could be getting numbers from, and you know where, that he has that he needs time and all that, the governor has been very cordial with him. He needs some time to look at these numbers. He wants to be completely convinced and confident that the man that he's inviting to form the government will eventually end up forming the government and will not fail at the floor of the house.
0: The TVK has intensified its efforts to cobble up the magic number. With five MLAs from Congress on its side, Vijay has a total strength of 112 behind him, leaving him short of just six. TVK has again reached out to VCK, CPI and CPM with two MLAs each that can take TVK to the majority mark. But VCK and Left are taking their own time to decide. The constitutional position is clear that the governor can use his discretion to invite the single largest party to form the government and ask for a trust vote in case it is clearly TVK. But the governor is insisting on majority before the oath, a position not sitting well with the legal experts.
2: I think the governor's action is unconstitutional. Mr. Vijay's party is ahead of the pack by leaps and bounds, and he is within touching distance of a majority. The law is that majority has to be proved on the floor of the House. He should ask Mr. Vijay, you take over and prove your majority in 4 or 5 days.
0: As the TVK tries to make up for the shortfall, the party may also explore legal options against the governor's decision to delay. Bureau Report, NDTV.
1: A lot of suspense over when and if the oath taking of Vijay would take place. Anand Srinivasan is here with me from the Congress Party. Mr. Srinivasan, a lot of people feel that it's also the Congress, a TVK alliance that has sort of unnerved a lot of other people. What is the Congress thinking of this situation? Where is your support for TVK now?
3: We are 100% behind the TVK. And it is very funny that people like Gurumurthy and the RSS and the BJP are making a puppet of the governor and the constitutional office. We have been saying for a long time that there has been an emergency unannounced. This is as clear as it can get. A man has won 108 seats in the assembly. He is short by about half a dozen, and he should comfortably clear the half a mark. There are several judgments starting from the Bommai judgment, and several judgments where it clearly lays out that the Rashtrapati Bhavan, the Raj Bhavan, is not the place for floor test. The space for the floor test is the assembly. The governor is well within his rights to say, I will give you 5 days, 7 days, whatever days he wants.
4: You know, we've stated this point, Anik, vocally. There have been legal experts who've stated this point. My question is a little deeper right now. What's your message to your erstwhile ally, the DMK, the VCK, and the Left? The Left is part of the India bloc in New Delhi. Are you worried?
3: We are not at all worried. This is a great news for us. The longer you guys push Vijay out, the North Indian media, the BJP, the RSS, people like Gurumurthy, Tughlaq, the communities, you keep us on the waiting. The people of Tamil Nadu are watching. We are a very emotional people. And we are going to come back with a vengeance. It can happen today.
1: You know, this emotional people. Ramaswamy Maiyappan, you know, Anandar.
3: Whether it is 6 months, people of Tamil Nadu have waited to put Vijay in power. Even I was very surprised by the result. All of us were surprised by the number he got. The number was extraordinary. The people of Tamil Nadu have spoken. They want Vijay as the chief minister. No constitutional functionary can deny him his space.
4: It's a point that's been stated. We've stated this repeatedly, and I just want you to say that not everyone's against you. When you're on this one, not everyone's against you. There are those who've also agreed with some of the points that is being made, but there are many other questions also that's been raised. Yeah.
1: Mr. Maiyappan, you know, optically it's not going to look good for the centre, you know, when the governor does something like this. I know that he may be playing by procedures. We also buy his argument, but everybody knows

0: that Vijay has people's mandate. Tell me, isn't that something that people of Tamil Nadu would be feeling today?
1: Vijay has people's mandate in the first past the post system. He's got 108 that have gone past the post. The governor is not the center's representative. The governor is appointed by the president, the president's representative. He has a constitutional duty to do two things. One, right from Article 169 to 173, and from the S.R. Bommai case all the way to Navam Negi,
0: but
1: to do one thing.
0: You know, this is happening repeatedly with Jananayakan as well. We saw the CBFC. There are so many movies. No,
2: but there is a question here, Ramaswamy Meyyappan. 108 plus 107 plus 5, they have got 112. There is nobody else near the vicinity of forming, staking claim to form the government. Is it not the job of the Lok Bhavan, sir, to make sure that there is a government that's formed in a state? I mean, there is no one else. The opposition, the principal opposition party, the DMK, has said that the governor must allow Vijay to be sworn in. If he can't prove his majority in the House, then it's a different story. But isn't it incumbent that we had him, give him the chance to prove his majority on a floor of the House?
1: Absolutely, but I think the governor is helping Vijay, and I'll tell you why. Because if Vijay had to take time after being sworn in, the Supreme Court says within 24 hours, 48 hours, you will have to demonstrate your majority. Now he's got the time to interact with all the possible allies or anyone across the aisle and get them together. And it was his mistake first, rather than go with his 108 in number, to say that I have 113 along with me and not submit the annexure.
2: No, this is a devious argument, I say. He needs to be proving a majority on the floor of the House.
0: We also have Madhava Narayanan with us, and also Anurag Naidu. Both of them are commentators. Madhava Narayanan, you see the TVK reach out to smaller parties now. Would you sort of for a moment even think that it would have been possibly better for the TVK to think of a party like the AIDMK, because if you're talking about politics, that would have been sorted, and also the numbers would also be on his side?
3: Two things, Vasudha. One is that if he had reached out to AIDMK, it would have been somewhat going against his own grain, because he launched his party as a third force in Tamil Nadu, where he was not exactly excited about AIDMK, but tactically he kept silent and did not emphasize anything on AIDMK in order to target Stalin better, because it's ordinarily accepted in politics, and particularly in parliamentary politics, to prioritize the adversaries so that you attack the bigger one first. In fact, the DMK right now is prioritizing where the governor seems to be a bigger one than even the TVK for the DMK. That's the signal, that's the body language that MK Stalin is conveying. So, and then reaching out when you have got a people's mandate has its own dynamics, because logically you would have expected the governor to invite him first. And we've passed 24 hours, we have gone through the paces of the governor not playing ball, like in spite of all the legal advice that you have been reporting extensively on. So it is a tricky situation where I think we have to, again, I'm back to my favorite word, which is chronology, because some things are chronological rather than conceptual when it comes to going through the paces. So it is, the moment is right now ripe for...
0: Anurag Naidu, your views on this, because you're... The spokespersons already have very opinionated views on this, and this also seems to be creating a political divide, because if the Congress is supporting TVK now, it's also not in any position to tell the DMK, which is already accusing it of betrayal.
4: Yeah, I think DMK has, as you know, this is in the interest of the DMK to stay out and be a constructive opposition, because then they have a good chance to coming back with a good majority in the near future.
0: And but also, DMK has already
4: it also
0: clarified
4: makes sense
0: that it
4: for
0: Vijay out and will not hold back the government, right?
4: Yeah, I mean, look, there's one thing. They have also got a strong numbers as an opposition party. They're not a wiped out party. So they have got good number. Let's understand that. And they have also got a mandate to respect, you know, let's understand Vijay is the choice of the people for the chief minister for post. And there is no doubt that he's a single largest party. But while we're talking about the governor, it is also governor's primary duty to ensure that the person invited to form the government is likely to command the majority support on the floor of the House.
0: Okay, let me bring in Meera here. Anurag Naidu saying it's the governor's primary duty to give the job to the right person.
2: No, you know, Anurag Naidu needs to respond to this question. Anurag Naidu, I cannot hear what you're saying, but I think the point is very clear. Because TVK went with the Congress, immediately the sense is, the perception is that the governor's office and Lok Bhavan is victimizing the TVK. You know, when you say it's the right person for the job, you know, you are talking of the mandate. Let's have the mandate very clear. This is not about two coalitions which have come very close, somebody cobbling up the numbers.
4: Yes.
2: You're talking of a fractured mandate, yes, in a state which has been decisive in its mandate so far. So it's a new situation in the state. Vijay is categorically the single largest party, not by a few seats. He's a categorical single largest party by a mile. 108 with the Congress. He's showing 112 effective majority in the floor of the House. There's only six members left. Why not give him the chance? Mukul Rohatgi to Aryaman Sundaram to top legal experts have called this unconstitutional and absolutely unacceptable. They've said that the governor must call Vijay, swear him in, and allow him to prove his majority on the floor of the House, because they say majority is not to be proven in the floor of the
0: House. Naidu, this is not about politics, this is about the Constitution.
4: Vasudha and Veera, I'm going one step ahead. I'm also saying that Vijay is the most popular choice by the people of Tamil Nadu for the post of the Chief Minister. I'm saying that. There's no yes. doubt about it. But the governors, see, I doubt if it is the constitutional, we are using the word constitutionally bound. No, the government can legitimately ask for the letters of support for clearer proof before administering the oath, because governor can expect the stability. Now, it is a conventional practice. You're true. Conventional practice says that you have to call the single largest party, ask them to take a floor test and prove. Now, in this way, the government is well within its rights to ask them to produce a letter which gives them enough confidence that there will be a stable government.
0: Okay, your point taken. Anushree, I hear from my sources that the Congress party is also providing TVK legal advice. You're also doing what you can. But wouldn't it have been better if the Congress party had also taken, along with its own leaders, the numbers of the Communist and also VCK? It would have become a formidable alliance, isn't it?
5: First and foremost, the Constitution of India is very clear. It has been clarified by the Supreme Court by various judgments. The Supreme Court is the one which interprets the Constitution, not Amit Shah, not Gurumurthy, not the Rashtriya Swayamsevak Sangh. Gurumurthy has fundamentally, if you know, those who have followed Tamil politics know that Gurumurthy and Joe Ramasamy have played dirty tricks in the past. He asked OPS to go and do meditation in front of Jayalalitha's tomb. The BJP, the RSS want to meddle with Tamil Nadu politics. They meddled and destroyed a proud party of the Tamils. A party of the great MGR was destroyed piece by piece, dismantled by Amit Shah and the RSS. Same way, behind the curtains, Gurumurthy has given an interview saying TVK has to tie up with AIDMK. The desire of the RSS, Gurumurthy, Amit Shah, and the governor is that they should form an alliance with AIDMK and make Edappadi the Chief Minister.
0: Ramasamy Maiyappan, all of this is circling back to the constitution debate, something that has really hurt the BJP in 2024 Lok Sabha elections. Isn't the BJP a little apprehensive that can also repeat?
1: I don't think the BJP is in play here at all. BJP is the one who's been affected. If you look at Maharashtra, you look at Yediyurappa, Navam Negi, all of it is where BJP has been affected. So they're not the ones who are going to be going and doing this. But let me say this. What the governor is doing is, the governor has got one statement from Rameshwar Prasad's judgment in 1996 and 2006. Subjectivity in objectivity. So he's got to be subjective in his decision making just on one position. I'm not going to say the governor is not going to call. The governor is going to call him. It's only a matter of time for the governor to wait and see if someone is going to throw their hat in the ring or if they are going to just wait for someone else.
2: There are constitutional experts, and I must point this out very clearly. You see, there is a very different situation when you have somebody sworn in as chief minister to take the majority. I want to ask you a very simple question. Forget you being a lawyer. I want to ask you this question. Every AIDMK and DMK leader I've spoken to has said, sir, if any of us are seen or perceived by the public as having obstructed Vijay from coming to power or forming a government after this mandate, we're going to be punished by the electorate. None of us have the wherewithal to face an election. I want to ask you this. Is the BJP, is the AIDMK, is any other party ready to face another election in Tamil Nadu?
1: It is for... Practically, they may not be, but it is for them to come out and say, we're going to abstain from voting. Do they have the ability to come out and say today that when the floor test is done, okay, that they will abstain and Vijay does not...
2: Vasudha, sorry to interrupt you, but there's an important question here. What does it also show political inexperience to not get the numbers? Politics is not a fair game. Okay. Even if there is going to be unfairness,
5: is it... The Constitution is very fair. The Constitution and the Supreme Court has mandated a certain formula. The governor is a constitutional office appointed by the president on the advice of the Home Minister. What Gurumurthy and my friend on the other would like is Boji Rajan, the lone MLA from BJP to be called to form the government.
6: No, no.
5: Given him five years' time.
0: Sir, so let me take one question from Madhava Narayanan. Madhava Narayanan, from all that you have sort of seen in the past 3 days, what do you expect tomorrow? Do you expect, anticipate Vijay getting those numbers, or do you see some other thing happening in the state?
3: I expect Vijay to get the numbers. Most important, the technical requirements of the governor to either invite Vijay to form the government or at least ask him to go to the floor to prove his majority. One of these two things has to happen in the next 48 hours. And I expect statements from VCK, CPI, CPM, and possibly even AIADMK to suggest in a way that the governor will be forced to invite TVK to form the government or prove the majority on the floor of the House. So I think we are going through the paces of this whole thing. And I also want to draw your attention to Kamal Haasan, who's pretty close to M.K. Stalin, publicly saying that TVK should be invited, because this is sort of it shows political maturity, because he does have the mandate, however shaky, whatever, you know. So he says in a tweet on X that not calling Vijay to form the government is insulting the mandate of the Tamil Nadu citizens. So I think coming from a Stalin ally, I see it as a straw in the wind to be interpreted, and we'll see formalities of this playing out tomorrow.
0: Also very important here, M.K. Stalin has said that he will not pull down the government, but DMK has also asked its MLAs to stay in this city. Do they see an opportunity in this crisis?
2: Before I get to that, one very brief point, Vasudha. While the governor's being questioned and the actions is one part of the story, and it's truly, rightly so, there's also needs to be a question on whether Vijay has not been able to have an outreach with leaders of political parties, inexperience in a sense, to make sure that he's in direct talking terms with them to get the kind of numbers. The time will answer that.
0: He will say that I'm in touch with people.
2: You're in touch with people, but the optics of the throughout the election campaign hasn't been one where Vijay has reached out to political leaders. So I think that's also perhaps something in terms of evolution as politician. But as far as the DMK is concerned, extremely interesting. DMK and the ADMK have not seen a situation like this in Tamil Nadu. ADMK is fighting for survival of the two leaves. The DMK has been pushed to be the principal opposition party in the state. Now, I believe there are multiple sections in the DMK, and it's been reported by reputed dailies, trying to see if they can cobble up numbers. I think that would be a dangerous experiment, and I believe that the top leadership of both parties is very, very reluctant and has put a block to those.
0: Let me also tell the viewers now, Veera, as to why the spotlight is on the Lok Bhavan, or the governor's house. Why is the governor become so important? Remember, actually turned politicians, Vijay's party, TVK, secured the maximum number of seats, but then he's been called by the governor to times in the last 48 hours. He's not been able to prove his numbers. The governor remains unconvinced, and Vijay is trying very hard to get those numbers on his side. He has reached out to VCK, the communist, and also the AMMK today is what we understand, and he's expected to get those numbers by tomorrow, according to TVK sources. But remember that he has to convince the governor. BJP, on the other hand, has reacted formally to this, saying that they don't want to attack the governor because he's just going by the principles of the constitution. Here's a report on what really happened and what to expect next.
7: Manikamji, what you have to say on this entire episode unfolding? We have seen second time TVK chief Vijay going to Tamil Nadu governor there, and then the governor saying that first you need to prove the numbers, then only you will be able to, you know, stake claim to form the government.
8: The people has given their mandate, and it's a clear-cut mandate for Tamil Nadu that there should be a secular government in Tamil Nadu. BJP has been reduced and rejected in Tamil Nadu. They are having only one MLA. And the people of Tamil Nadu have voted in favor of a secular formation under the leadership of Mr. Vijay. And we are very clear with Congress support also. We had extended, he asked for Congress support. We had extended our support. Therefore, it is very clear on constitutional basis also, as single largest party, Mr. Vijay has to be invited to form the government. Why the governor is doing this politics, I don't know. Whether the Delhi leadership of BJP or Mr. Amit Shah, whose directions the governor functions, is having a play into it, we don't know. But we hope that the governor plays according to the rules and regulations. And we all know that law of the land is that whomever is the single largest party should be asked to take oath and they have to be asked to prove their strength in the floor of the House, so not in the Rajbhavan.

0: So since Congress party has decided to go ahead with the TVK, there are also comments coming in from the DMK leaders who are calling the Congress party as backstabber, as parasite, and someone who has been associated with DMK for very long, and then now taking a stand with TVK. How do you respond to it, sir?
1: They had been voted out of power. Therefore, they would have the frustration we can see from DMK. Because people have rejected DMK, and we are also being collateral damage. Congress also has faced the collateral damage. Because of them, we are also lost 17 MLAs seats we are lost. Therefore, it is very clear that the administration was under DMK, and 15 ministers of them lost. People voted against DMK. And therefore, to say that we are backstabbers, we are parasites, we are in opposition. We have been voted out.
0: They feel betrayed, they say.
1: Therefore, what we are saying is that we have to save Tamil Nadu for secular politics. Secular politics, Mr. Vijay fought against BJP. Therefore, he should be allowed to form a government. He is not having the mandate. We are having 5 members mandate. Therefore, we are supporting a secular government. What is the problem in it?
2: CPI, CPM, VCCA. எங்கள் கூட்டங்களில் கமிட்டி கூட்டங்களில் முடிவு செய்த அந்த முடிவு அறிவிப்போம் நாங்கள் சொல்லியிருக்கிறோம். அதை விடுதலை சிறுத்தைகளினுடைய தலைவர் தெளிவாக காலையோடு சொல்லிட்டார். எனவே நாளை மறுதினம் கூட்டம் இருக்கு. அந்த கூட்ட முடிவில் நாங்கள்
3: சொல்லுவோம்.
4: How do you look at the delay by the governor in asking you to form the government? How do you look at the delay?
3: See, you know that as the single largest party, governor should call us to form the government, and our leader should be sworn as a CM. Let us wait for the reply from the governor. Thank you.
4: Do you contemplate legal action?
5: What did CPM say now? Are they giving you any positive vibes? Are you getting positive vibes from BCK, CPM and CPI?
3: We'll get back to you.
5: Are you forming the government on 9th?
3: I'll request all of you to wait for one day and we'll get back to you.
5: Are you forming the government on 9th?
6: Governor and the Raj Bhavan is not the place to prove the majority. It is the floor of the house where the majority has to be proved. So governor just cannot make a time pass of showing that he is calling Vijay and just sending him the same message. When he called on him yesterday, it was the same thing. Today also is the same thing. What has changed? Nothing has changed. So why honorable governor has to call Vijay if there is nothing changed? Now, as per the laid down practice in India that is followed, democratic practices that are followed, various Supreme Court judgments are there, and Sarkaria Commission is very clear on its observations.
7: So why is the governor not getting convinced with Vijay's numbers? So the governor is doing the right thing. He's just standing by the constitution. Multiple views there, but like Veera says, the mandate is clear of what the people want, and it is for Vijay.
8: Very briefly, Vasudha, Kushbu Sundar has tweeted that when people have chosen the CM, it's as a citizen of Tamil Nadu state, when people have chosen their CM, he should lead. This is Kushbu Sundar from the BJP. I think there are voices within the BJP as well. And I'm telling you, this is an emotive issue that cuts beyond. There are voices within the BJP itself which seem to be suggesting that it's perhaps time to swear him in, Vasudha.
7: Absolutely. Ramaswamy Mayyappan, you know, as somebody who is little affectionate towards the BJP, what would have been the right thing for BJP, according to you, for TVK and Vijay to do? Because he is very clear that he wants to go with the Congress. That's, a lot of people have told us that he's convinced, committed to that secular ideology. But he's also not very confrontational with the centre. Do you think that, you know, the right thing or the smart thing would have been to go with the AIDMK?
9: It's not about the smart thing. I think even smarter thing would have been for Vijay not to declare affiliation to anyone until he went to the governor. He should have approached the governor with 108.
8: So you're saying approach as a single largest party and then gone with the numbers?
9: Political subtlety matters for everyone. Mayawati has done that. MGR has done that. He's been in alliance with Indira Gandhi, but also talking about here, Karunanidhi has done that. He's been in the centre since 1989 all the way to 2021.
7: You wanted him to be like a jagger.
8: You know, I think the point Ramaswamy Mayyappan makes is very important, Mr. Anand Srinivasan. And I forget your hat as a Congress person. Vasudha, when you don't have categorical numbers, it's time to play the game well.
10: And I think there is... One minute. Let me finish before you join. I mean, I'm saying... I'm just saying that is it not important? What he's saying is... Possibly, certainly, possibly could have handled better. Perhaps a lesson for the TVK, I don't know.
1: There has been a history of the BJP and the RSS attacking Vijay. There was a movie in which he questioned the GST. It was repeatedly pointed out by a BJP leader that he is a Christian. Nowhere in India will a Hindu majority state vote overwhelmingly in favor of a Christian. Tamil culture is the only culture. I'm proud to be a Tamilian.
7: If they wanted to.
10: Biggest lesson for me today is that when we don't get a TVK spokesperson, you can get a Congress spokesperson.
7: But if they wanted to go after Vijay, they could have done it earlier, no?
1: There have been income tax raids. There is a petition in the High Court saying that he has filed his income tax wrong. There should be a PMLA case against him. And for a Christian, he's a Christian. His name is nobody knew his name was Joseph Vijay till H. Raja announced it to the world. Then you have another functionary who is a semi-spokesman for the RSS.
9: I will add one thing. There's a constant position that the BJP should be upset with this.
1: The BJP
9: is benefited by the Congress joining the TVK. What happens in 2029 is the TVK stays here. Every other party looks at a long time like the DMK is dumped. Beautiful. All regional parties don't join. It becomes a three-way contest. And in 2029, it becomes a pro-BJP.
1: At the end of the day, there's a history of Gurumurthy, who has spoken for the BJP, talking about an alliance between DMK and TVK and AIDMK. There is a precedence of H. Raja calling him by a Christian name, though he didn't use it. There's a precedence of several income tax raids on him. There is a precedence now of a High Court case against him demanding PMLA. If this is not...
10: I get it. Those are points that's been raised. I raised a very different point.
1: This is fundamental right. Fundamental right. You can deny it. You say that you deny his right.
10: And but Vasudha, I am now supremely confident because since morning...
7: The irony is that the TVK has not announced a protest. It's the Congress party that's protesting.
10: So what I'm trying to say, Vasudha, is that through this whole government formation thing, the one thing we've not been able to get is a TVK voice.
7: Yes.
10: You see, TVK spokespersons, now DMK is also not joining. But it's now the Congress that is speaking on behalf of the TVK.
7: Yes.
10: At least we have a spokesperson from the Congress. What the BJP is also not talking about it.
9: The BJP doesn't have to. They have one MLA here. They are not decision making here.
7: Okay.
9: The BJP is going to be happy about 2029.
7: Madhava Narayanan is waiting for a long time. Madhava Narayanan, you saw the debate that's happening here. If you don't get a TVK spokesperson, the Congress is overwhelmingly supporting him now. Is this newfound love? What is this? Okay, we'll try fixing the connection with
10: Vasudha, politicians are not speaking. The ones at stake are not speaking. It's only journalists who are speaking and analysts who are speaking.
7: Anurag Naidu, the bonhomie or the chemistry between Congress and TVK now, is it just the honeymoon period? Or do you think that this is going to last till the parliamentary elections of 2029?
11: Yeah, part of the package, Vasudha. It's a part of the package. And Congress, for sure, it's here with TVK for the long term. They'll also get some support from Delhi in the Supreme Court with the big wigs like Abhishek Manu Singhvi and the legal team standing up. There would be some value that Congress would like to bring in. Otherwise, with four or five seats, I don't know what value they're going to bring. But one thing I don't understand, as you rightly said, Veera, and that's some point that was running in my mind. What did they gain by taking this letter of support from the Congress and going to the Raj Bhavan? If they're not taken, what did they gain? Forget about what they lost, but they did not even gain anything. He could have gone in and said that, okay, these are the set of 108 MLAs that I have. Allow me for the floor test. And also, I'm given to understand.
7: The BMK allies have met MK Stalin.
11: Yeah,
7: and IUML, Muslim League leader, Mohideen has also met MK Stalin. Sources have told NDTV that Muslim League will support TVK only if MK Stalin doesn't object to this. DMK sources have said BCK left parties also met.
10: You know, Vasudha, just to put this into perspective, the alliance with the DMK for the VCK, even for the Congress largely, and the IUML and the left, has been one which has been deeply ideologically intertwined. No matter what people say, it's been an ideologically consistent alliance after 2004 that was forged with the Congress. It saw the 2G era and it survived that. So there have been multiple lows with it, but it somehow survived that alliance. The same with the VCK and the left and the Are you ML? You see, what happens when you break out? Everyone's looking at their future in terms of what's going to happen. So I think there's also, it's incumbent upon Vijay and the TVK to convince the smaller parties and the allies that they're in it for the long term. And I also think that a lot of allies, the DMK, while it's been an ideological ally, has been a brute force which has not shared power in the state. So it would be important, you know, all the small parties would also be, you know, their eyes would light up at the possibility of a coalition. So it's up to the TVK to convince them that it's perhaps a long-term relationship, and perhaps even for the Congress to convince them so that they get the numbers.
7: And also address the trust deficit that these smaller parties have been speaking about. Let's also listen in to reactions that have come in from the DMK allies, specifically from the VCK.
12: We received, and the percentage of votes ADMK received, the TVK received, is very marginal. So people are with us still.
13: Sir, TVK, CT Nirmal Kumar met with CPI, CPM, VCK. How do you feel, sir? They are the part of
12: they have met our leader. They are part of our alliance. They have to consult their national leadership and then come back to our leader. Then we will discuss.
7: What is next? Leader speaking. Take us through this whole Muslim League leader Mohideen saying that he will support the TVK if MK Stalin does not object. You were talking about the personal political equations that many of these parties have had with DMK for a long time. It's different from what the Congress has had. It was easier for the Congress to break away and join the TMK. It's not going to be easier for the VCK or for the Communists or for Muslim League.
10: It's not easy for the Congress largely. I mean, while the Congress has broken away and taken off and gone with the TVK, and the Congress wanted, a large section of the Congress wanted a pre-poll alliance with the TVK and did not go through, they will still have to deal with their MLAs. Let's not forget that at the grassroots, these parties have very strong equations with each other as far as the MLAs is concerned. As far as the IUML is concerned, Vasudha, whether it's the Thiruparangundram issue or any other issue, the minorities have seen the DMK, and this is not today or yesterday. In fact, M. Karunanidhi, having gone with the BJP in 1999, based the backlash in 2001 when he lost the election. And I think that was realization for the DMK that they cannot alienate the minorities. The DMK has a very strong base with the minorities, and the IUML going away will be a very calibrated decision. They cannot take it in haste, because what's going to happen in the next election and the future is something they will look at. Which is why I'm saying a lot depends on the optics, the messaging from the TVK, and the ability to convince all these parties down there.
7: Mr. Srinivasan, a Muslim League leader making it very clear that until MK Stalin gives me the green signal, I'm not going to do this. That also shows that the DMK still is dominant. It's not a party that's been wiped out. They still have the numbers.
14: Nobody said that. No, it is nobody's case, nor the Congress case, that the DMK is wiped out. What we have said and what our leader has said, this is a time to protect Tamil Nadu from fascist and communal forces. Along with Kerala, we are the last bastion of secularism in Tamil Nadu, in India. We do not want the entry of BJP. The people of Tamil Nadu have rejected BJP. In 2024, they had 11%. Let me finish.
9: Because until the afternoon of 4th of May, the statement of the VCK and the Congress was that the TVK was the birth child of the RSS the BJP. So now the birth child of the RSS needs to be brought to power. And according to them, the hurdle is the BJP
14: the Congress
9: and the RSS.
14: Never said that.
9: But the Congress is the one that wants
14: Congress
9: to catapult them and take them
14: the
9: to office
14: with
9: them on the throne. So that's a surprise. But let's look at that politically. There was a contract between them and the DMK before the 3rd of April that who will form the government, what will happen in Rajya Sabha, who will support them. They got a Rajya Sabha ticket. Is the contract broken now? Will they resign from the Rajya Sabha? Will they change their ideological position of the DMK? Are they now anti-polar or antithetic to
14: the TVK? First of all, we never said it's a birth child of the RSS. Like Birav pointed out, there was a large section of the Congress party which wanted to go with TVK before the elections. 41 of our leaders were sent to Delhi. There was a lot of discussion took place. Everyone's view was heard. Finally, the leadership made a decision to go with
10: that. Basically, the Congress is politically opportunist. You saw the results and you had to jump ship.
14: No,
10: that's how people will say.
14: No, they won't say that. If Vijay, please allow me. I never interfere. No. What I'm trying to say, if Vijay had got a majority, he wouldn't have needed us. We wouldn't have gone. The point is, he didn't get a majority. The RSS and my friend Meyyappan and his friends wanted a backdoor entry through Bhojaraj. And to make Bhojaraj with a one MLA CM, like they didn't compare.
10: Okay, you want a quick
9: response? Yes. See, I think the people's mandate has to be respected. It's not about 108. The people's mandate is also a fractured mandate. The people wanted to ensure how the government functions, what the government functions with, how they're able to reach across the aisle. All of this is part of the people's mandate. So that has to be respected in entirety.
7: Okay, so there's a lot of muscle flexing happening, but I agree with Mr. Srinivasan that the Lok Bhavan is not the place for that. If Madhava Narayanan is here with us, but yes, Madhava Narayanan, very quickly, you know, you told us what you expect tomorrow, but the fact that, you know, Muslim League also is saying that, you know, they will go to TVK only if MK Stalin doesn't object to it. Okay, that seemed to be a problem with the connection with Madhava Narayanan. Yes.
10: You know, there are two, three things here. There will be, everyone will be holding their cards close to their chest. Muslim League's not important for the TVK as yet. If it comes, it's great. But four from the left and two from the VCK gives them the numbers, right? Now it's the question of whether there will be what kind of other permutation combinations going to be there. Let's not forget two things.
7: Out to the MMK
10: now. No, no. So two important points. One, to form a government, you don't need a simple majority. You need an absolute majority. Correct me if I'm wrong, which is 118. But once you've formed a government, you never know what's going to happen. There could be many, and I don't think here in a floor test, the DMK or the AIDMK can vote to prevent this. Go ahead, Vasu.
7: But you know, on the 4th of May, Veera, none of us really expected or anticipated the situation to turn up like this, isn't it?
10: I think many people expected a hung verdict, but they thought the DMK would have the numbers and copy.

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1: Every day is a new day with the numbers getting better and, of course, the political fight getting more intense. With that, it's time for a short break. 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
8: We've got some exclusive pictures from the resort in Puducherry where 30 AIADMK MLAs, reportedly without the consent of EPS, have gone and lodged themselves. NDTV's Ritu is on the ground and she has obtained these images that we've got from the ground. First pictures of the AIADMK MLAs in Puducherry at this point of time. So I just wanted to put that picture on air, exclusive to NDTV. First pictures of the AIADMK MLAs who may be inclined towards a handshake with the TVK. EPS, however, their leader, is not convinced at this point of time. Vijay Gopal Muralidharan, our correspondent, is outside EPS's residence. I think he is still with me. Vijay, the MLAs who have gone to Puducherry and who are in the resort right now, what is EPS's view about all of this?
9: Shiv, ADMK is very clear, even though they gave clarification saying that there is no any kind of split within ADMK, they are all united together. But there were confusion at starting because of one section of MLAs wanted to support TVK to form government, other section of MLAs had a different of opinion over that. But after last evening crucial meeting which was chaired by the ADMK chief Edappadi K. Palaniswami at his residence, now it is very, very much clear they are all united together. But we have to wait for a clear picture how things will go, things might happen, because TVK had to form government. Whether Sengotian will play any kind of role here, we have to wait and see, Shiv.
8: Okay. Veera, you wanted to come in on what Madhavan was saying. Go ahead.
10: Not just on what Madhavan was saying, also about the story that you're reporting now, Shiv. Let's not forget that 2 days ago, we had reported that AIADMK sources told us that 30 MLAs.
1: Welcome back. While the TVK is busy managing the crisis with numbers, trying to cobble up numbers of legislators to get that magic mark of 118, the AIADMK is having drama of its own. In fact, some of the AIADMK MLAs are now staying at a resort in Puducherry. They have taken off from Chennai and they have they're all there in a resort in Puducherry. Edappadi Palaniswami, the General Secretary of AIADMK, in fact, left from Chennai today evening to meet these MLAs and to convince them to return to the party. These

0: These are MLAs who are hoping for an alliance with the TVK. My colleague Ritu has been covering them since morning today, and this is the report that she sent.
1: Edappadi Palaniswamy is finally over here right now at a private resort where all the MLAs are being kept in Puducherry at a private resort. There you see in our visuals, Edappadi Palaniswamy has finally arrived at the private resort where the meeting is going to go on. You have the supporters basically chanting slogans as well over here. Earlier in the day, the MLAs were kept in different resorts, but now finally you see all of them were asked to gather at one particular location at a private resort. Now finally you have the APS entering here. What's really going to happen, that needs to be seen, because there were of course all that talks out saying that there's somebody somewhere, the fear of the poaching as well with what's really panning out here in Tamil Nadu. But of course the TVK has made it clear saying that they do not they are not right now officially seeking the support of the AIADMK. Then why this fear is something, the question is also getting arised as well right now. There you see Palaniswamy finally entering the resort. For how long the discussion is going to go on, that needs to be seen, and what's really going to be on the table, that will be very important for us to understand. With video journalist Kumar Rituraj Prohit for NDTV in Puducherry.
0: Well, trouble is brewing inside the AIADMK camp. What we understand is that a group of MLAs are staying at a resort in Puducherry. Now, all of this is being led by former Minister of AIADMK, C.V. Shanmugam. Edappadi Palaniswamy has reached this resort. Now, all of this is also happening because the AIADMK, a section of them, also feel that they want an alliance with the TVK. That's what we hear from sources. But the AIADMK is clear that nothing is possible with TVK until an alliance of the TVK exists with the Congress party. Here's a report which will tell you what's happening within the AIADMK and what can we expect from the party.
2: The TVK wave broke Tamil Nadu's Dravidian dominance and now could possibly be rattling a few more feathers. Thalapathy Vijay's miraculous win stung the DMK, causing their age-old alliance with the Congress to snap. And now, the other Dravidian giant, the AIADMK, is also feeling the Vijay pinch. Earlier reports suggested over 30 AIADMK MLAs were willing to back the TVK, aiming to help Vijay form the government. And the possible defection naturally caused fissures within the EPS faction. As anger simmered within the party, the age-old tactic is now center stage once again. Resort politics. But this time, to reportedly challenge the EPS faction. However, the AIADMK on record have denied reports of anger and rebellion within the party.
3: Madras City, la political heat adhigamaipochu. Pondicherry la konjam cooling-a irukku, inga vandhu thangi irukkranga. Rest. 40-க்கும் மேற்பட்ட எம்எல்ஏ இங்கே இருக்கிறாங்க. இன்றைக்கி இல்லை நாளைக்கு கழகத்தினுடைய பொதுச்செயலாளர் எங்களுக்கு ஒரு தாய் போலன்ற வரும். பிள்ளைகள் வந்து ஊட்ட விட்டு வெளியில் தங்கன்னா போய் பார்ப்பாங்கல்ல, அம்மா எப்படி இருக்கிறீங்க போகிறீங்கன்னு, அந்த மாதிரி வந்து பார்க்குறதுக்கு வருவார்.
2: 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And hence fears of MLA poaching are rising within the EPS caucus.
4: AIADMK MLAs are now moving to different resorts. Multiple resorts in Pondicherry are getting booked, and right now the NDTV is exclusively in the other resort where that set of MLAs are basically moving in with their luggage as well. So they will remain to stay in this particular resort in Pondicherry for next couple of days is what we are given to understand as well. So not in one resort but at the multiple resorts that the AIADMK MLAs will continue to stay. Now needs to be seen, the political drama is on and is only increasing here in the state. How is it really going to happen, because the AIADMK has made it stand quite clear as well about, you know, not basically going in support of the TVK. They said they remain to be united, there's no fractionism.
2: It is also to be believed that this move was arranged by former Jaya cabinet minister C.V. Shanmugam without EPS's consent. Although TVK sources suggest Vijay is not keen on a tie-up with the AIADMK, a potential split within the party could potentially blow this Tamil Nadu political thriller wide open. Bureau report, NDTV.
0: So many questions remain unanswered there, and tomorrow is going to be an important day as well. Remember that the TVK is reaching out to several smaller parties, including the VCK, the Communists. And now what we hear is that TVK leader Arun Raj has also gone to meet Muslim League leader, who has basically said that he will support the TVK only if MK Stalin, the supremo of DMK, agrees to it. A lot of it is playing out behind closed doors. We saw what's happening with the AIDMK as well. Tomorrow, we'll probably and hopefully have more answers to all of these questions. With that, it's time for a short break for news and updates on the other side.
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8: थोड़े में ज्यादा स्वाद के हित तो है इसकी खास बात.
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11: We've got some exclusive pictures from the resort in Puducherry where 30 AIADMK MLAs, reportedly without the consent of EPS, have gone and lodged themselves. NDTV's Ritu is on the ground and she has obtained these images that we've got from the ground. First pictures of the AIADMK MLAs in Puducherry at this point of time. So I just wanted to put that picture on air, exclusive to NDTV. First pictures of the AIADMK MLAs who may be inclined towards a handshake with the TVK. EPS, however, their leader, is not convinced at this point of time. Vijay Gopal Muralidharan, our correspondent, is outside EPS's residence. I think he is still with me. Vijay, the MLAs who have gone to Puducherry and who are in the resort right now, what is EPS's view about all of this?
12: Shiv, ADMK is very clear, even though they gave clarification saying that there is no any kind of split within ADMK. They are all united together. But there were confusion at starting because of one section of MLAs wanted to support TVK to form government. Other section of MLAs had a different of opinion over that. But after last evening crucial meeting which was chaired by the ADMK chief Edappadi K. Palaniswami at his residence, now it is very, very much clear they are all united together. But we have to wait for a clear picture how things will go, things might happen, because TVK had to form government. Whether Sengotian will play any kind of role here, we have to wait and see, Shiv.
11: Okay. Veera, you wanted to come in on what Madhavan was saying. Go ahead.
13: Not just on what Madhavan was saying, also about the story that you're reporting now, Shiv. Let's not forget that 2 days ago, we had reported that AIDMK sources told us that 30 MLAs are challenging this EPS decision not to go with the TVK, but I think one needs to moderate that a little bit more. The TVK also, according to my sources, has not officially reached out to the AIADMK. So the question of poaching, question of what's going to happen, because let's not forget that the AIADMK has 47 MLAs. If more than two-thirds of the MLAs decide that they want to go and support Vijay, then the AIADMK technically collapses. That becomes the party. So it'll be very interesting to play that out in terms of the two leaves. So EPS has a lot to negate, a lot to navigate as far as this is concerned. More importantly, there are three options, Shiv, and I just wanted to take a minute more and just take these two options before you. One is the question of the governor and the...
14: Good evening and welcome. Thanks very much for joining us here on this special edition of The Buck Stops Here, coming to you live from Kolkata. This is a state which had the entire country looking at it for what the mandate would be like. You had thought that after the results are out, there would be celebration, that finally the issue would be settled. But unfortunately, there seems to be an effort to try and smear the mandate with blood. What has happened over the last 3 days should be a serious cause for worry for not just West Bengal, but the entire country. Because what has happened is that we've seen a series of incidents where people have been attacked. Bombs were thrown at workers of the BJP in Panihati. And then, in the worst case of all, Chandranath Rath, who is the personal secretary of Shubhendu Adhikari, the man who is slated to be the next chief minister of West Bengal, was shot dead in a cold-blooded targeted killing. In fact, CCTV footage has now emerged, which shows just how meticulous the planning was, how his car was identified, it was tailed, there were motorcycle riders who drew up right next to him, and then within a matter of seconds, it was all over. At point-blank range, with the use of a Glock pistol, Chandranath Rath was dead. One other person, the driver, was also injured in this attack. And now eyewitnesses and Shubhendu Adhikari are saying, they are laying the blame squarely at the door of the Trinamool Congress, saying that the orders for this killing came right from the top.
15: One man was crying. He said, what happened? He said, he killed someone and ran away. तामने बोला जे बॉडी देखाओ हम पहचान पाते हैं कि नहीं सीसा दर्जा गाड़ी का कार का दर्जा खोलने के बाद हमने देखा जे वो पड़ा है उनका खून निकल रहा है ता तभी जिंदा था हमने बोला जे एक काम करो उनको हॉस्पिटल लेके जाओ
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14: The question though is, who is behind this killing? Yes, you would say that finger pointing is but natural. But at this stage, what is critical is that there are leaders within the TMC. Former TMC leaders, people who are still a part of the Trinamool, who are saying that there seems to be a bigger, more diabolical plan underway, where there are certain figures within the Trinamool who have suddenly changed their stance, who are masquerading as BJP workers. They are going around carrying out attacks, attacking establishment, attacking people. Is there an effort then? And that is the really big question. Is there some kind of plot underfoot to try and create a situation where West Bengal, even after it has given a clear mandate, is somehow thrust into chaos.
18: BJP's chhele gulo boleche ektu rasta ta khali kore Rijudar gari ta ke bar kore de. Number one. Number two. Char tarikh bikel 5 tar pore যারা স্বঘোষিত ভাবে বিজেপি হয়ে গেছে, যারা সবাই তৃণমূল ছিল এখন স্বঘোষিত ভাবে বিজেপি হয়ে গেছে, ফেসবুকে এখন জয়শ্রীরাম লিখছে, তাদের কিছু তাদের মধ্যে থেকে 4 তারিখ রাত্রেবেলা আমার বাড়ির সামনে মদ খেয়ে অকথ্য ভাষায় কিস্তি খেয়ে

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6: And joining us now on this special edition of the Buck Stops here to really deliberate on that question from the Biswa Bangla Gate, the iconic landmark of Kolkata, we have with us Rajshree Lahiri, spokesperson of the Bharatiya Janata Party. We also have political analyst Tausif Ahmed joining us. We also have Rohan Mitra, leader of the Congress, with us, and consulting editor NDTV Jayant Ghoshal, senior journalist, is also joining us. In a while, we'll be joined by Kanchan Gupta. But I want to first start by asking you, Tausif Khan, what is happening? How is it that after there is a clear result, what is the point of killing people? Why should the man who is the personal secretary of Shubhendu Adhikari be assassinated in this cold-blooded fashion?
7: It's very disturbing that such kind of killing is taking place. But are we surprised? I would say no. I mean, during the election phase, we saw zero violence, thanks to the, we may give the credit to the presence of central forces. But what is happening post-election is very, very disturbing. What gain one stands from this, I don't understand. It's not clear to my mind who will gain what by this kind of madness.
6: So Indu Adhikari is saying that he beat the Trinamool Congress, he defeated Mamata Banerjee, that is the reason why his secretary has been killed. This is an effort to try and send out an example that we may be out of power, but we are going to come.
7: This kind of a speculation, does not really sit in with anybody. We don't buy this theory unless after the investigation we find a material pointing out to somebody with some motive that this person was killed. It's very unfortunate. You see, overnight shift of foot soldiers, changing the flag and, joining the party in the rule is understandable. This happens every time there's an election in Bengal.
6: It is understandable to change your party, but it is not understandable to put on a saffron scarf, and go and attack other people while wearing a saffron scarf. That is basically, you are trying to create a narrative, a false narrative, that the BJP is attacking people, that the BJP is indulging in arson, whereas it is actually members of the Trinamool. And it's not me who's saying it, by the way. What has Riju Datta, who was one of the spokesperson of the Trinamool Congress, he's come on record to say that the day when counting was taking place, he went in the direction of his house, when people were celebrating, the BJP guys let him through. They did not even smear abir on him. But people who were earlier from the Trinamool, they were pretending to be BJP. They came and abused him, his wife and his father.
7: You're right. This kind of reports are there. And therefore, the onus is on the BJP leadership that they identify and they stop this, TMCification of BJP if they really are, if they really are interested

0: in saying, you know, not any, who they called as the antisocials of Trinamool, the goons of Trinamool. If they really want this goon culture in politics to stop, they should stop TMCification of BJP. It really is the work of the BJP top leadership. If they would really
1: let... Okay, the onus is on you, Rajshree Lahiri, of two things. One, to prove these charges. It is very easy now that when murders have happened, look, the TMC has also said three of our workers have been killed since the counting took place. You didn't focus on that, and now you're accusing Mamata Banerjee and Abhishek Banerjee of engineering this killing. Where is the proof?
2: Firstly, through your channel, I bow down to the people of West Bengal and the entire nation for standing behind us in winning Bengal. Thank you so much, India. And now, what is the spokespersons of Trinamool Congress? Not just Riju Dotto, but Kohinoor Mojumdar have spoken yesterday that Abhishek Banerjee believes in vendetta politics, even internal vendetta politics. He's very revengeful sort of a person. It's said by Kohinoor Mojumdar on air on another television. Who is Chandranath Raut? Personal secretary to Shubhendu Adhikari? Shubhendu Adhikari, who has defeated Mamata Banerjee in Bhobanipur. Abhishek Banerjee is also a resident of Bhobanipur. Abhishek Banerjee has lost Diamond Harbour Assembly in his Lok Sabha constituency. Falta election is due on 21st of May. So it's we who have done that. Now, looking at all these things and what Trinamool spokesperson is speaking, so who would be the ultimate beneficiary to take the revenge and to satisfy the megalomaniac? Everybody says that there are megalomaniac rulers. So that's what he's doing.
1: Why would Abhishek, why would you're naming Abhishek Banerjee and Mamata Banerjee, what would they gain? They would know that if now that they are out of power, you will come after them.
2: Not just Mamata Banerjee, Abhishek Banerjee, I'm also highlighting day before yesterday. Just look at the social media live that Madhun Mitra did. He spoke out his heart and it happened. Who were the people? What was the secret? Zyada mat bado, dekh lenge,
1: aage kya ho?
2: In his life, in his Facebook live, look what he has said. And who were the people who were present yesterday evening at Mamata Banerjee's residence? What was the secret meeting that took place? Who were the leaders?
1: All the MLAs.
2: I'm sure all the MLAs or specific MLAs. Shubhashish Chakraborty, South 24 Parganas, who said Hindus should not be allowed to vote in 2019-21 elections. Terrorists were caught from the ward from where his wife is a counselor.
1: What are you saying? That Mamata Banerjee held a meeting where she was planning this kind of violence?
2: She was looking at how the things were getting executed.
1: Okay. So, serious charges here from the BJP. The BJP spokesperson is saying that Mamata Banerjee, when she held that meeting, it was with MLAs and leaders where a plan was being made to teach people a lesson, to teach BJP a lesson, because they have beaten the TMC and more specifically, they have beaten Mamata Banerjee in Bhavanipur. Do you think that that is what is happening, that there is an effort to try and punish those who beat the TMC?
3: I think this killing, firstly, we should condemn. But I don't know this script that Mamata instructed for the Supari killing. And then someone gave money, and then this unidentified, this car was also, there was no number. And now police is saying that we will, we hope to get the criminal.
1: But there was a fake number plate on the
3: fake
1: car.
3: Fake number plate. So it is done by some professional killer. So to blame Abhishek and Mamata, politically it suits BJP. I am not saying anything who has done it. But Agatha Christie's detective fiction always said that who is the beneficiary? That should be the first premises of this thing. And now, through this killing, Shubhendu is upset because he was the man Friday of Shubhendu. Whole election he conducted. So it's a personal loss also, not only. But if TMC is involved in this thing, I am not ruling out anything, but investigation now BJP is in power.
1: Who stands to benefit? You quoted that victim. Who stands to benefit?
3: We are blaming Mamata and Abhishek. So the blamed already. Everybody, nobody is saying that BJP has done it to get the mileage. It's a bhayankar ho jayega tab. That is, I don't believe that theory also. That TMC is saying
1: what
3: that.
1: What would anyone gain out of killing Shubhendu Adhikari's PA?
3: So I think the...
1: And this is not the only one, Jayanta. You've had a bomb attack in Panihati. Five people have been injured there as well. You've got earlier a few offices which were vandalized, but then also TMC offices have been vandalized.
3: That I want to complete this. That in the election, it was peaceful, zero tolerance of violence. We appreciated the EC's role. But this sort of political, murder and the clashes, that actually created the perception that still West Bengal is not violence-free. And Shubhendu said, pretty long time, there is a legacy of violence developed. So we are trying to combat it, but still lot of moles also in the system. So political killings, now this is a legacy of TMC, and we have to find it out. And we will stop this.
1: No, but are you saying these are rogue elements within the TMC who are acting when you say moles?
3: Maybe. It's a extension of bad CPMism is TMC.
1: Okay. Yeah, are these just CPM, are these just TMC rogues which are acting in this fashion, Kanchan Gupta? There was a lot of social media commentary I heard through the day that when TMC wins and there is violence, TMC is blamed. When TMC loses and there is violence,
4: let's not be so simplistic about it. There is a video which has now come to the fore. In one of his election rallies, we have Abhishek Banerjee saying or telling Shubhendu that or BJP to keep your wrath safely, otherwise I will turn it into an ulto wrath, that is ulta kar denge. And the person who was murdered last night was Chandranath Roth. Okay. So, if you are looking for circumstantial evidence, here is it. Here is the evidence. Which Rath was he referring to? And why did he suddenly have to bring up something like this in an election speech? Number two, I do not buy into this whole thing that this is violence engineered by some rogue elements or something. So long as TMC exists as an entity, so long as TMC exists as an organization, as a political organization, there is going to be violence. Because this is an organization which was born in violence, which has survived in violence, has flourished in violence, and for violence is oxygen of life.
1: But there are even three of our guys were killed.
4: I don't care what the TMC is saying or what Mamata Banerjee is saying. I'm just telling you. I mean, if you ask me, this is my assessment and my view. So when CPM was there, till such time the CPM became a cipher. Till such time, the CPM was defanged and it became a footnote of Bengal's political history. The same thing would have applied to the CPM. So long as it existed, there would be violence. So I have no doubt in my mind that it's an uphill task and the new government will have a big... it has to deal with it in a very firm manner. Because yes, and
3: no, but I have a very simple question that if in the genesis TMC, the violence it is in the DNA of TMC, then when she was cabinet minister in NDA, rail minister, that time BJP never realized that they are the product of violence.
4: Everybody points out that she was part of the NDA. When she was part of the NDA government, I was in the PMO. You would remember that. And I have a very clear

0: perception, and I have a very good memory about what happened during those days. Every second day she would throw a fit. She would refuse to come for cabinet meetings. Someone had to be sent to Calcutta to mollycoddle her, to sort of calm her down. She is a person who is not given to stable politics. Again, I come back. I mean, you know, in 1972, if the Congress had not used the army to conduct the state assembly election in West Bengal, and Shankar Ray had not become the chief minister, there would have been no politician called Mamata Banerjee today. She is a creation of that criminal enterprise which came to power and was here in power in West Bengal. You have to only read about the violence that was perpetrated by that government. You know, Chhatra Parishad, which was the student's wing of Congress. And again, you remember Rabindra Sarobar, what happened over there on Kishore Kumar night. You have to remember, they call a bandh and they throw a bomb into a packed bus. A pregnant woman dies. Bengal has seen everything. So that's why I say that, you know, Mamata Banerjee is someone who has grown in politics through street violence. The TMC was born in violence. It thrived in violence, and it will continue to remain violent till such time it exists.
1: You know, and the Congress has a very unique position in all of this, Rohan Mitra, because I remember on the 29th of April, Rahul Gandhi himself tweeted about Deepdeep Banerjee, who was a Congress worker. He was the first casualty of this election. He was brutally beaten to death in front of his wife and child. Horrific visuals which were caught on CCTV. Now when you have members of the BJP being murdered, who do you hold responsible? Because at that time, Rahul Gandhi said very clearly, and I want to quote his words. His words were, Congress ke karyakarta Deepdeep Chatterjee ki chunao ke baad TMC se jude gundo dwara hatya kar di gai, behad nindaniya hai. He had squarely named the TMC ke gunde. So if TMC ke gunde killed Deepdeep, have they also killed Shubhendu Adhikari Spear?
2: Padmaja, you know, coming last after hearing everyone, I just wanted to just start with of something, you know. Going back to the 2021 elections, Bengal voted for the TMC. It was a perfect election and there was no violence during the elections. There were seven phases election. There was a Shitolkuchi event which had happened, which resulted in the Trinamool winning. That was the time, and the COVID was very rampant at that time. Without sounding, I just want to be very fair here. There was this kid called Abhijit
1: Sarkar.
2: Yes. You see, they killed his puppies. So, you know, when we are discussing why people murdered someone, you know, it's just violence and those kind of thinking, like maybe five of us standing here with you and your crew, we can't think that what goes into thinking and killing someone. But when you have that kind of precedent, like winning an election should be celebrated. It's a time in Bengal where you give some sweets and celebrate with your people. This whole violence which we've grown up in Bengal and heard about it, as hearing everyone else speak about it, that the 70s, 80s, 90s, without going back, why is this new generation we are talking about? Chandranath was a young person. The people who are murdering each other, they are all young people. This kind of violence, and nobody is speaking against it.
1: I have to stop you there.
2: The fact was, what the TMC got wrong, in my opinion, they wanted to be this All India party. But their leadership, they never spoke out, which I will give some credit to the BJP. Their top leadership is saying that we condemn this violence. But when 21 this was happening, no one in the TMC said a word against it. They did not stop it. So today, why Chandranath is killed? I think the police commissioner, whoever's in charge, they must investigate and give us who's murdered this person. Because
1: I want to stop you there for a second, Rohan, because this is what happens. You know, this kind of monkey balancing that the Congress continuously finds itself doing perhaps is the root of the problem. Your people get killed. Do you know when I travel to Behrampur, Adhir Ranjan Chaudhary's people said that he is being constantly attacked by the Trinamool. And yet you never have your leadership name the TMC and say that our people are being attacked.
0: How can they? Trinamool, I mean, Mamata Banerjee is a creation of the Congress.
2: No.
1: At that time,
0: what do you mean, no?
2: She was given this. Trinamool was a brainchild of the NDA.
0: It's
2: the brainchild of the NDA.

0: She was in the power with the NDA. You were in the PMO.
1: I just explained what was going on.
2: Irrespective of whoever gave birth to Trinamool, in this day and age, when Rohan Mitra comes out on the streets, he will be attacked by the party right now.
0: Absolutely.
2: And you have to name the problem to solve it.
0: What you're saying is absolutely every Congress worker in Bengal stands against the TMC more than any other party.
2: So then say it, na.
0: We're saying it.
2: If murders are happening, boss, your...
0: He did say it.
2: No, he didn't.
0: He said it during the
2: speeches. Your office yesterday was viral because Congress people, CPM people were breaking open the locks on their offices.
0: Yes,
2: which had been occupied by
0: Trinamool. By the TMC. That's
2: so
0: what I'm
2: na,
0: saying.
2: Bhai.
0: No, no, we are going to say that. That's what I'm saying. But some Gandhi had a word with Ms. Banerjee. I don't know what the conversation turned out. There's a bigger issue for him. He's talking about the Election Commission. He's
2: on the lives of your karyakarta.
0: Absolutely against the Trinamool Congress in Bengal. He came three. He did three rallies in Kolkata around Jason, and you must have. You played those.
2: And then he went back, Rohan, and supported Mamata Banerjee.
0: That's politics as well.
3: In my view, I have a question. Under the Congress regime in Bengal, were there violence? Yes. Under the CPM regime, yes. Under Trinamool, yes. And now, during this transition phase itself, we are seeing that while BJP CM is yet to be sworn in, but technically now BJP can control very well the police and entire administration. Yet we see the incidents of violence. No political party can say, I am clean. This is the mentality of power corrupts, and this mentality of larger than life, I can kill anybody, anytime, anybody, and then nothing can happen to me. This mentality has to be attacked, and this mentality is present everywhere.
4: Yesterday, I saw BJP General Secretary West Bengal Jagannath Chatterjee in his district telling the BJP guys that don't attack them, and there should not be any clashes. We should not behave like TMC. And you know, in my family members, we are watching this television. Everybody was appreciating that BJP's new role. So BJP is not saying ki isko maro.
3: And today morning 5 a.m. while I was sleeping, my wife got up because there was a bunch of people on the bike right from outside my door. They were riding on the bike and they were saying, using most of the filthy and abusive language, and that's saying goli maar denge, and then saying JSR. So what is this? Who will stop all this?
2: Pehli baat, let's make the distinction. They were saying JSR nahi, Jai Shri Ram bol rahe honge.
3: It's not okay
2: to say ki kisi ko goli maar denge. Bataiye. How can you absolve the BJP of what happened according to what Tausif is saying?
5: You talked about Riju Dotto. Have you heard the entire...
2: I have, yes.
5: Okay. You have heard about two names? What were those two names? It's standing right in front of you. He's taken my name because his in-laws were hackled. By whom? By the Trinamool. Not by BJP.
2: Explain the context, because the viewers may not know entirely. Yeah. I'll just give a little bit of backdrop. So Riju Dutta put out this video where he said that after the counting, I was going back to my house. My driver is a Muslim. I was sitting in the car. And when I traveled through that area, BJP people were celebrating. He named Rajshri and he said that at that time, the BJP guy said, it's okay. Do not smear gulal on him. Do not attack. Do not sloganeer. And they let me pass through. That is what his claim is. And then he said, late at night, some people who were earlier in the TMC now claim themselves as BJP supporters on Facebook, came to his house, shouted abuses against him, his wife, and his elderly father.
5: After that, his in-laws in Sonarpur were hackled on the next day, which he had also spoken in his complete video. And he called up me early in the morning, and I called up Sonarpur police station and asked them to take care of those. Because by that time, I had gathered the information that they're not BJP karyakartas over there.
2: No, but Rajshri, you know, it is easy. It is too easy, all of this. I mean, some people can argue that maybe Riju Dutta wants to now change to the BJP. Okay. So he is peddling a narrative that you want to peddle.
5: Okay.
2: People are getting attacked in the TMC. Their offices are being broken. Okay. You know, you had Kalyan Banerjee put out videos of how his camp office was burnt. So now you are trying to put out the narrative. I will just finish up coming to you.
5: Uh-huh. Also, whatever Kalyan Banerjee is saying, it's done by their people only, not by us. It's not Riju Dutta. Then I'll have to tell you some more incidents. In Sonarpur, yesterday, I went and I had, you know, helped two Trinamool people to get back to their homes. Not only over there, in Metiaburuj, the councillor of 136 ward, his sister's child, who was abused by Trinamool and by Congress people and CPM in front of Bichalighat. I'm sure you have the video. If you do not have the video, I will show it to you. The young boy was stripped naked in Kolkata port in front of Bichalighat yesterday.
2: By who?
5: By Mukhtar, who was a Congress candidate. Because?
2: Okay. So wait a second. Are you trying to say that, you know, that BJP is the only benevolent party? It is helping.
6: No. Let me
2: and
6: just.
2: And CPM, explain. TMC, and no, Congress no. are attacking each other.
6: Padmaja, let me explain a bit to you. Yesterday, the BJP issued a full statement. I think it was a 3-paragraph or a 4-paragraph statement, making it very clear that at any cost, law and order will be maintained. That nobody should be attacked or harmed, that the BJP is committed to the safety and security of every individual, irrespective of that individual's views, and that, again, come what may, they will stand firm on this.
2: But even a TMC issued a statement.
6: No, they haven't. No. There is a difference.
2: No.
6: Padmaja. TMC issued a statement. We regret the killing. But three of our people were killed. So are we then arguing that three of our people were killed, that's why we went and killed them?
2: No, they are saying we don't know who is killing all these people.
6: The TMC spokesman say that. Now, why are you saying it? TMC is saying that he got killed. So 3-1 and we are settled now.
2: They are saying.
6: I was with the BJP, state BJP president, for the better part of this afternoon, discussing various things, among them the issue of law and order. He is very clear in his mind that even if it means being firm with supporters, he will be firm with supporters, but law and order has to be maintained, because from day one, the BJP would like to send out a very clear message to investors, to the rest of the country, to Bengali expatriates at home and Bengali expatriates abroad, because they expect a certain change, and that change will happen. The BJP's commitment is dharmic. The TMC's whole approach is adharmic. The two cannot be equated over here.
5: It's a clear instruction from the Prime Minister. He has also spoken that we want to end this culture of political violence in Bengal, which has been continuing from the Communist Party regime.
2: But then are we to believe that whenever a BJP person is attacked, TMC is doing it, and whenever a TMC person is attacked, they are killing each other? Is that what we're supposed to do?
5: It is the spokesperson who are themselves stating.
6: Padmaja, then someone comes from Mars to do this violence?
7: I think the point that Padmaja was saying, that if TMC goons is attacked, we blame BJP goons. For how long can we just paint these killings with a political party? Can we not rise up and say that criminals are criminals, whether belong to this party or that party?
6: Of course, yes.
7: Let me give you one example. These criminals. Today, if you are complaining these are BJP goons, and tomorrow if you absolve them in your own party, like Trinamool did with CPM goons.
5: Let me give you one example.
7: 2021
5: Kolkata Municipal Corporation elections, I was beaten up badly by whom? By Chandrima Bhattacharya of Uttar Damdam, who resides in Rajbihar.
8: We all have the examples.
5: Just a minute. Uttar Damdam, Bidhan
2: Then give your examples.
8: Let me just put it
2: Because the Congress never gives examples. You know, it is always made out to be a TMC versus BJP. And the Congress constantly...
8: Name for some kind of violence. Yes, we are part of... See, we are in this moment where we are part of the opposition, where the BJP is in Bengal in power right now. But we have condemned the TMC for every atrocity which has happened in Bengal for the last 5 years. It's a different story. Well, let me finish.
7: very interesting. During the campaigning phase, Rahul Gandhi came and made all sorts of allegations against Trinamool. And yet, after the results were out, he was calling up Mamata Banerjee. What is this?
8: The
7: workers of Congress are confused. Please explain.
8: No, Tausif, today, you're not standing.
9: TMC are confused.
8: No, but Tausif is not representing TMC today, so I'm just going to give him the benefit of the doubt. Just let me put it out there. It's ironic that what everyone is saying about the Congress, but the fact of the matter is there's a bigger issue for the Congress. We have a different politics which is happening here. We're not just talking, the violence is not for us to condemn. We are condemning it all this time.
10: Dilli mein dosti, Bengal mein kusti.
8: No, it's not about dosti and kusti. It's about the fact is you are supposed to be in charge today. It's not the Congress which is supposed to take care of the violence.
10: It has not even taken the oath. Wait for some time. Wait for some time. Take my
8: Let the EC people.
10: Then I have to say that who killed Sanjay Gandhi? How the chief ministers of Congress got killed? Nobody knows.
8: No, but what,
10: happened to Indira Gandhi?
8: You need to stop it. The onus is not on us. The double doing sarkar is in power today.
10: What were you doing?
8: Let them do it. Them the
9: TMC. You are young. Okay. The Jain Commission of Inquiry said that the DMK is responsible for the assassination of Rajiv Gandhi. I don't know whether, do you have some time? I mean, you know, all this is very grim, very, and you know, it sort of naturally makes people tense. I just thought I would add an element of humor over here, a gallows humor, if you wish. At yesterday's meeting with her MLAs, Mamata Banerjee has promised that she will take the issue of her defeat to the International Court of Justice. So when somebody who has served as a chief minister for three terms has this kind of knowledge, is advised by such people, how can you even imagine that person will not have crime, criminality and violence as a part of her politics? And again I come back, you know, who attacked JP when he came to Calcutta? Who led the targeted attack on JP? It was Mamata Banerjee who was in the forefront of leading the targeted attack. She then jumps onto his car and dances over there. There is pictorial evidence of it. So, you know, she is a politician who is sort of created by street violence. She is a politician who has come up from the street violence culture. If culture is the right word over
2: but
9: here.
2: Anshan Gupta, again it will be argued, what does she gain from this? You're almost making her seem like a manic person who will get people killed for the heck of it.
9: I'm saying that, hey, listen, please don't put words into my mouth.
2: Who is given to violence as a part of her nature?
9: She is given to violence. Her party is given to violence.
2: Okay.
9: Her nephew is given to violence. He stands on a public platform, which decent, half-decent person who has some sense will stand on a public platform and threaten the Home Minister of this country? Forget the political affiliation of the Home Minister.
2: So two threats have been given. One specifically where he said that Rath Ulta Denge. And the second, which is widely publicized, where he said that the Home Minister, if he dares, he should stay here beyond 12 a.m. on the 4th of May, because kisi baap ka bachcha bhi nahi bacha payega. So when such threats and intimidation are a part of your DNA, violence is a natural outcome.
4: I don't support both the statements, especially this BAP or ESAB. I don't completely disagree with this utterance. But what I want to say in the general, what you are saying, the culture of violence, quickly I want to say, after Congress, CPM inherited the lumpenization of the Bengal politics from Congress, Siddhartha Shankar Ray. CPM inherited that. We used to call lumpen proletariats. And it was extension of the bad CPMism. TMC also inherited. And all the lumpens, they wants to take shelter also under the umbrella of the ruling regime. Now BJP has come. I hope BJP will not follow the political DNA.
2: But you are saying that they are not following because they are telling people, as you attested to not attack others.
4: No. And in comparison to the other political parties, I was in Delhi for the more than 40 years and I'm covering BJP when BJP had two MPs. I still remember a small anecdote. Rahul Sinha was party president and he burned a bus and huge

0: publicity, 8-column lead in Anandbazar Patrika. Mr. Advani rebuked him and he said that, no, this is competitive violence, we should, otherwise BJP cannot grow in the state. Advani said that this is not our RSS, Jansang, Sangskriti. So in comparison to the other political parties, my personal experience, that BJP, you may say something Hindu terror and all these things by the... But BJP actually in the Jansang is, Madhya Pradesh maybe, there are a lot of experience that Congress was violent. But Janasangh's culture was not actually the violent movement. It is more with the communists, more with the Congress. And TMC is the inheritance of that they got.
1: And this
0: hopefully, their lumpens will not take shelter under the canopy of the BJP.
1: And this
0: now,
1: again flies in the face
0: the
1: of all of these claims.
0: Bengal edition of BJP should not be violent.
1: Because you know this, and I'm so glad you said this, because this clearly flies in the face.
0: Ask Rahul Sinha whether I'm wrong, because Advani ji cannot say.
1: And I have no reason to question you, Jayantada, because all this while it is just assumed and it is peddled in the national media that political violence is a culture. Everyone, the moment they come into power, will culturally become violent. It is not a culture, it is a crime. And what you are saying actually attests to the fact that it is not a culture. You can choose to be violent and you can choose to not follow it.
0: Yeah.
1: So again, I come to that question. As of today, as of the 7th of May, who is choosing to be violent? Those people need to be named and shamed. You cannot get by simply saying, culture of violence is there. So now people are getting killed.
2: I'm very happy, Padmaja, that you have made this distinction that you really can't have a culture of violence.
1: No, you can't. It is a crime.
2: It's a crime, number one. Number two, the whole thought that it begins with Congress is also fallacious. It is between 67 and 71 when Jyoti Basu was Deputy Chief Minister of United Front Governments, there were two, that the CPM unleashed unimaginable violence in the state. And the word gherao then comes into play and for the first time enters the Oxford English Dictionary. So this is the past we have had. We have a state where managers were thrown into boilers of factories.
3: There is no two ways on this. The Congress party in Bengal, and I'll tell you this, we've spoken to our leadership. There is no ways we are going to stay with the TMC. There is a different way of the leader of opposition standing by a leader who complains about vote chori and the EVM tampering, and that's a conversation he has spoken about because there is an SIR which is unique to Bengal. There was a logical discrepancy which was unique to Bengal. There were deletions which were unique to Bengal. I'm not going to see these are.
1: So let me just add a quick caveat. It has happened in Kerala as well. And by the way, in Kerala, after the UDF came to power, a sitting MLA today of the Congress has said that had FIR UDF would not have been able to win.
3: I'm saying it's unique to Bengal. What has happened in Bengal is very unique. The logical disparity, let me just put this answer. Our Farakka MLA, the one who's been elected, would he be the MLA today? Because he was in the deleted list. He went to the Supreme Court because he had money.
1: Why do you have a Farakka MLA? If this entire process was meant to keep everyone out of power.
3: He was out. He was a logical disparity.
1: Why did you win?
3: Are you aware that you are the one who told me not to interrupt while I'm talking? Okay, let him finish.
1: Why did you come from 0 to 2? Why did CPM come from 0 to 1?
3: Because we oppose the TMC in those districts and our leadership has been made aware of that.
1: Oh, come on.
3: We stand against the TMC. There is no difference.
1: Do you know that Farakka has also had huge number of SIR deletions?
3: Absolutely.
1: Then why did you win?
3: Okay, so if that is the only logic that we won because
1: so
3: of SIR.
1: You won despite SIR.
3: There's a deletion.
1: And BJP won because of
3: SIR. There
1: SIR.
3: Are deletions of 27 lakhs, which the Supreme Court has acknowledged that these people can come back in the voter list.
1: Okay.
3: These are the only things which I'm trying to say.
1: Let me just ask you finally. Deep Chatterjee.
4: Where deletions have been higher.
1: Correct. I just want to ask you one categorical question. Who killed Deep Chatterjee?
3: It is the Trinamool. It is on record that Trinamool has killed Devdeep.
1: Then why are you not talking about
3: that? We are talking about it. It's out there. The tweet is out there.
1: Devdeep Chatterjee is forgotten, my friend.
3: Yeah, nobody's been forgotten. Nobody the case has been handled. Those guys have been arrested. What are we going to say? We are going to wait for the investigation.
1: Today, Akhilesh Yadav is in Kolkata.

0: Nehta? Did he speak about Devdeep Chatterjee?
1: We're not speaking about
0: Did Rahul Gandhi in the last 5 days speak about Devdeep
1: Rahul Gandhi has told us to take this forward. We are fighting. Aditya was there. Your cameras were there.
0: Okay.
2: Coming back to the topic of, you know, this violence.

0: should be on earth. This is the point that they are taking. Now the buck is with the BJP. BJP has the opportunity to stop this.
1: Who is getting killed, my dear brother?
0: No, just, I'm not finished. I'm not finished.
1: Is it your party?
0: I'm not finished. Rajeshida, I'm not finished.
1: You are blaming people. My brothers are getting killed.
0: I'm showing you the mirror. Rajeshida.
1: My brothers are out of their home.
0: Rajeshida, I'm showing you the mirror. Give me a second.
1: I'm moving out.
0: Give me a second. Please give me a second. I'm not finished. I'm not finished. Just give me a second. Give me a second.
1: Bharatiya Janata Party Kartikas can get back to their homes.
0: During the 2021.
1: After second.
0: Rajeshida, one second. One second. Let me ask a question. And then you
2: answer.
0: In 2021, after the counting till the swearing in of Mamata Banerjee, BJP said that there was post-poll violence, and BJP said that Mamata Banerjee was responsible, and Mamata Banerjee's response was that it is Election Commission who controls the police. Now the buck is with you. Why are you playing the same game? Own it up. You own it up. You say that we will stop
2: it. Did you own it in 2021?
0: I condemned it. I condemned
2: you condemned it.
0: And I request.
2: I'm sure that makes it better for 68 people killed. Yes.
1: When did Mamata Banerjee came to power? 2021. The next elections, 2016. So who was the chief minister from 2011 till the day the election was declared in 2016? Mamata Banerjee was the chief minister in 2011. She is a continuing chief minister.
0: I'm talking about
1: today. I don't have a continuing chief minister. What is he talking about?
0: I'm talking about today.
2: So who is responsible for the law and order today?
0: Are you saying that
1: obvious? Mamata Banerjee has engineered this killing. Mamata Banerjee, Abhishek Banerjee, Madan Mitra should be behind. Pick up Sumit Rai, the secretary to Abhishek Banerjee.
2: Own it, and then you your responsibility.
1: I don't have a chief minister. My chief minister not even sworn in.
3: Can I just remind you that Mamata Banerjee has not resigned as chief minister till 5 p.m., till the close of working hours today.
0: Chief Secretary, one second. From Mamata Banerjee.
3: No,
0: that
3: that's a
0: agree.
3: Different. No.
0: You will agree?
3: No, no. Why should I agree? I'm not here to just defend her.
0: I'm saying the chief secretary.
3: Till the close of working day, the chief minister of West Bengal was Mamata Banerjee. The Home Minister of West Bengal was Mamata Banerjee. The bureaucracy, technically, is hers. Okay? Now, with all this reality, to say that the BJP should be out there doing law and order is a bit off the mark. Having said that, starting the end of working day today, the buck stops with the governor of West Bengal. Once the new chief minister takes oath of office day after, the buck stops with the BJP government. And despite this reality of an interregnum, the BJP has had the grace and dharmic conviction to come out and issue a statement that they will not allow law and order to collapse in the state.
2: But who answers for these last 4 days and the killings that have happened in the last 4 days? Who answers for the murder yesterday?
3: No, from when to when?
2: From the 4th of May until today. Who answers for that?
3: Mamata Banerjee, you can't be chief minister and say I'm not answerable.
2: But sir, then the counter to that is that all this while we were told that you've got 1.5 lakh central forces positioned here because law and order should not be just left to the state police and Mamata Banerjee.
3: Forces,
2: she's not to be trusted.
3: Central forces operate on the basis of instructions from the local administration, from the civil administration. During voting, Padmaja, let's not put a coating of lipstick on it. During voting, specific EC orders empowered the central forces that within 100 meters of the polling booth, it will be only the central forces, etc., etc. So, you know, again I repeat, the BJP on its own has said that yes, it is our dharmic
0: responsibility. I want to add to what Kanchanda is saying.
3: I'll just 30 seconds. It is my dharmic responsibility to protect you.
2: Okay.
3: I shall do that.
0: So it is your constitutional responsibility as well. Now, Kanchanda was saying that Mamata Banerjee was the Home Minister, was the Chief Minister, and the Chief Secretary was reporting under her. But he has so conveniently forgotten that just before the Election Commission took over, the Chief Secretary was changed, the Commissioner was changed, the ADG was entire senior police officers, the cadre.

0: I have the entire stop IAS servants
1: are changed.
2: Own up the murders of Abhaya, of Trilochan, of Abhijit, of Rajesh, Tapos, and so many hundreds of people. The Congress candidate who was stripped down naked in 2021 municipal elections, Rajiv Shah probably was his name. Did he own up at that point of time when Mamata Banerjee was in power?
1: When
2: elections were not there?
1: Rajeshida is talking about the cases which are before the court. Now the court decides who
2: my
1: are
2: case
1: culprit.
2: Is not in front of court when I was beaten up. Rajiv Shah's case is not there in front of court.
1: I'm sure you must have lodged a complaint.
2: Mamata Banerjee, no. Mamata Banerjee's police registered zero complaints against Congress, Rajiv Shah, and
1: that does not justify the killing that is being allowed today. Dada, can you justify the killing that is being...
2: It is Mamata Banerjee still dead.
1: Because you were beaten up then.
2: No. And so, she's responsible.
1: The wrong done in the past cannot justify the wrong being done.
3: Nobody can justify and there can be absolutely no justification. The limited point is, sir, no. Hold on a second. There can be no large-heartedness or this is not about passing the buck. The simple issue is that murders have happened. Lives have been lost. If people are being bombed simply because of exercising their right to vote, the perpetrators and those who are pulling the strings from behind should be identified and they should rot behind bars. Simply cannot be allowed anymore for all of this to be passed off as some kind of violence that is in the culture of West Bengal. If it is a culture, it needs to stop. The buck stops here. Thanks very much, all gentlemen, for having joining me. Thanks for watching.
4: We have arrived in Iran's Ilam province. From here, we are going to move forward towards Tehran side. Indie TV team, this is the only Indian media network that has arrived over here in Iran.
5: Right now, we have arrived at the Waliar Square in Tehran. And here you can see that large number of protesters have gathered over here from the northern part of Tehran. Right now, the NDTV team has arrived in Iranian capital, Tehran. We are going to move length and breadth of Iranian nation to bring out the actual story from Ground Zero. Junior journalist Aman Akhil for NDTV 24/7.
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6: मीठा या नमकीन चाहे जैसे खाओ 100% सूजी से बनी आर प्योर वर्मिसली स्वादिष्ट सेहतमंद हर रोज
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12: We've got some exclusive pictures from the resort in Puducherry where 30 AIADMK MLAs reportedly without the consent of EPS have gone and lodged themselves NDTV's Ritu is on the ground and she has obtained these images that we've got from the ground First pictures of the AIADMK

0: MLAs in Puducherry at this point of time. So I just wanted to put that picture on air, exclusive to NDTV. First pictures of the AIADMK MLAs who may be inclined towards a handshake with the TVK. EPS, however, their leader, is not convinced at this point of time. Vijay Gopal Muralidharan, our correspondent, is outside EPS's residence. I think he is still with me. Vijay, the MLAs who have gone to Puducherry and who are in the resort right now, what is EPS's view about all of this?
1: Shubh, ADMK is very clear, even though they gave clarification saying that there is no any kind of split within ADMK. They are all united together. But there were confusion at starting because of one section of MLAs wanted to support TVK to form government. Other section of MLAs had a different of opinion over that. But after last evening crucial meeting, which was chaired by the ADMK chief Edappadi K. Palaniswami at his residence, now it is very...
2: We have arrived in Iran's Ilam province. From here, we are going to move forward towards Tehran side. NDTV team, this is the only Indian media network that has arrived over here in Iran.
3: Right now, we have arrived at the Waliar Square in Tehran. And here you can see that large number of protesters have gathered over here from the northern part of Tehran. Right now, the NDTV team has arrived in Iranian capital, Tehran. We are going to move length and breadth of Iranian nation to bring out the actual story from ground zero. Junior journalist Aman Akhil for NDTV 24/7.

0: आर प्योर शाही पनीर मसाला डिलीशियस हेल्दी एवरीडे.
1: When others are warming up, I'm raring to go. 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
6: We've got some exclusive pictures from the resort in Puducherry where 30 AIADMK MLAs, reportedly without the consent of EPS, have gone and lodged themselves. NDTV's Ritu is on the ground and she has obtained these images that we've got from the ground. First pictures of the AIADMK MLAs in Puducherry at this point of time. So I just wanted to put that picture on air, exclusive to NDTV. First pictures of the AIADMK MLAs who may be inclined towards a handshake with the TVK. EPS, however, their leader, is not convinced at this point of time. Vijay Gopal Muralidharan, our correspondent, is outside EPS's residence. I think he is still with me. Vijay, the MLAs who have gone to Puducherry and who are in the resort right now, what is EPS's view about all of this?
7: Shubh, ADMK is very clear, even though they gave clarification saying that there is no any kind of split within ADMK, they are all united together. But there were confusion at starting because of one section of MLAs wanted to support TVK to form government, other section of MLAs had a different of opinion over that. But after last evening crucial meeting,

0: Good evening and a very warm welcome to all of our viewers. This is a special episode of India Matters coming to you from the beautiful Ripon building here in the beautiful city of Chennai. By now, this morning, a new chief minister should have been sworn in. That was the plan, but as you well know by now, that was not to be. Vijay met the governor earlier today for the second time. He was summoned by the governor after that magnificent mandate that is just short of the majority mark. He still doesn't have the numbers. The governor asked him, "Do you have the numbers?" Vijay obviously doesn't have them just yet, which has led to a fluid situation where the swearing-in cannot take place until Vijay is able to prove that he has that majority. He's just 6 MLAs short of the figure of 118. Tantalizingly close, and yet it makes all the difference between waiting and watching and becoming the next chief minister of Tamil Nadu. Through the day today, NDTV has reported not just on the visit, but also the questions that were put to Vijay when he met the governor. In a rare instance, the Lok Bhavan, which is where the governor lives, even issued a press release detailing why they are not convinced just yet to lay the path ahead for a swearing-in ceremony. This remains a story in motion, and a few days out from the results, where Vijay's TVK created an enormous democratic splash, becoming the biggest party and sending shockwaves right across the Tamil Nadu's Dravidian-controlled politics. Tamil Nadu still doesn't have its new superstar chief minister. Take a look at the day's developments.
1: This was supposed to be Vijay's coronation moment. After storming Tamil Nadu politics with a historic debut, TVK emerged as the single largest party with 108 seats in the 234-member assembly. But power needs 118. And that missing number has turned victory into suspense. The question on everyone's mind: when will Thalapathy Vijay finally take oath as chief minister? Two meetings with Vijay within 24 hours, and the governor is not convinced about the numbers. At the second meeting called at the behest of the governor on Thursday, Vijay was asked pointed questions. How will you form the government with 113 MLAs? Which party will support the TVK government? Can a stable government be formed with 113 MLAs? How will you prove majority after oath? Can action be taken on assumption of future support? Do you have assurance of additional backing? The governor later issued a formal statement stating that the numbers are not on Vijay's side yet.
2: Governor has very clearly asked him one big question: how are you going to prove that you have 118 numbers, and where are these numbers going to come from? Give me an idea. And I am told by sources inside the governor's office is that while he has tried to talk about where he could be getting numbers from, and you know that he needs time and all that, the governor has been very cordial with him. He needs some time to look at these numbers. He wants to be completely convinced and confident that the man that he's inviting to form the government will eventually end up forming the government and will not fail at the floor of the house.
1: The TVK has intensified its efforts to cobble up the magic number. With 5 MLAs from Congress on its side, Vijay has a total strength of 112 behind him, leaving him short of just 6. TVK has again reached out to VCK, CPI and CPM with 2 MLAs each that can take TVK to the majority mark. But VCK and Left are taking their own time to decide. The constitutional position is clear that the governor can use his discretion to invite the single largest party to form the government and ask for a trust vote in case it is clearly TVK. But the governor is insisting on majority before the oath, a position not sitting well with the legal experts.
3: I think the governor's action is unconstitutional. Mr. Vijay's party is ahead of the pack by leaps and bounds, and he is within touching distance of a majority. The law is that majority has to be proved on the floor of the house. He should ask Mr. Vijay you take over and prove your majority in 4 or 5 days.
1: As the TVK tries to make up for the shortfall, the party may also explore legal options against the governor's decision to delay. Bureau Report, NDTV.
0: And joining me live now to answer a simple question that is on everyone's minds, certainly here across Tamil Nadu, is the governor of Tamil Nadu acting unconstitutionally, or is he simply following the rules by not letting Vijay be sworn in as Chief Minister of Tamil Nadu just yet? Joining me live now, senior Supreme Court lawyer and one of the most well-regarded minds on the Constitution and law, also Congress MP, Dr. Abhishek Manu Singhvi. Dr. Singhvi, welcome and thank you for being with me here tonight on India Matters. My first question to you, sir, how do you see the delay on part of the governor? Do you think this is due process or is this unconstitutional?
4: I am extremely sad. I don't think we need to mince words. It is deplorable. It is unprecedented. It is condemnable. Just consider these facts very briefly, Shiv. This is the single largest party with 3 or 4 less asking to be called. There is no other claimant. There is an inbuilt safeguard in every governor's calling letter that you will show your majority on the floor of the House in 10 days or 15 days as the case may be. Then what is this spirit of democracy that this governor issues a press note and says he's not satisfied? How will he be satisfied? If Mr. Vijay had a direct crossing of the majority, which he was hiding, he's upfront said he's 3 or 4 short. If he had more than the number, then what was there required to claim? And why can he not give 10 to 15 days? Let me tell you, it is, as I said, condemnable and deplorable. And I have, you know, seeing the conduct of center government appointed governors after 2014. They don't assent to bills for 2 years. They've destroyed federalism. They don't give the opening address when parliament or the assembly meets. Well, this seems to be playing into the hands of the central government as some kind of a puppet, not a constitutional head.
0: Dr. Singhvi, what is the legal position? Can the governor demand to see the numbers rather than have Vijay prove them on the floor of the House?
4: No, the governor has been given a list which does not claim more than 113. The governor has to satisfy those 113. That's it. He doesn't have to say that I will not give you 2 weeks or 10 days to decide on the floor of the House whether you have the extra 4. It's as simple as that. Mr. Vijay is not claiming to have 120 or 117. He says I have 113, give me 10 days on the floor, I'll establish. And if he doesn't establish, Mr. Vajpayee was 111 short in 1996, the gentleman Vajpayee. He was called and in a gentlemanly manner, he left after 13 days because he could not prove his majority in the floor.
5: Yes.
4: So what is this governor doing? Obviously, there is either ignorance of constitutional ethos or there is dictation and puppet direction from the central government, or he's being advised by people who don't know constitutional law. All three are disastrous for the nation.
0: Or could it be, Dr. Singhvi, that the governor of Tamil Nadu, Governor Arlekar, is being overly cautious given that courts have stepped in instances before? There is a precedent including Maharashtra and Karnataka. Could it be that the governor is just being cautious?
4: He's certainly being extraordinarily cautious, awaiting instructions from the central government or acting under their diktats. He's certainly not being cautious on constitutional law and provisions. He's ignoring them. He's ignoring constitutional culture, constitutional legacy, constitutional precedent. This is elementary. There is no rival claimant. I don't understand what the governor is doing.

0: What is this
1: Okay, so.
0: dilemma? It's a self-created dilemma because, and I'll give you a political answer now, I've given you all the legal answers, I've given you precedent, I've given you case law, I've given you Sarkaria Commission, I've given you examples of all BJP chief ministers being given the first chance. Now I'll give you a political answer. The BJP has only one MLA, but it's an open secret that the proxy party of the BJP, run, controlled, funded, is the AIADMK. The BJP would like Mr. Vijay, who has the complete public mandate to be dependent, to beg the BJP, to be dependent on AIADMK, to create some space for AIADMK, and therefore for the BJP. You know, just consider every governor after 2014 in several states, including Tamil Nadu, Bengal, Punjab, and elsewhere, has been disruptive, has been anti-federal. They've sat on bills for 2 years. They've not given the governor's address at the beginning of the session. Did it ever happen before 2014 with such monotonous regularity? There were other BJP governments. There were other Janata Dal governments. There were Congress governments. You tell me when it ever happened?
1: Dr. Singhvi, is it time to, clear the protocol, for a situation like this then? Because it seems like too much is left to the discretion of the governor. Why not just have very, very clear rules for any such situation?
0: Nothing is dependent on the governor's discretion. Discretion doesn't exist where things are black and white. This is a distortion, a misuse, a desecration of discretion. Where is the need for any discretion here? It stares you in the face. What is the discretion? Discretion doesn't mean helping the party, which is the ruling party which nominated you as governor. Discretion doesn't mean that I will sit on things and delay things to create some kind of a stalemate. Do you know that if things don't happen by a certain day, there'll be precedence rule in Tamil Nadu because there's a time limit in the constitution?
1: But surely, Dr. Singhvi, the governor has to take a decision. It can't, carry on like this endlessly without, a fixed kind of timeline, because the government has to start. Government formation has to happen.
0: Why? It should not start according to the BJP and the BJP-nominated governor. This can last endlessly till the central government decides to declare precedence rule. Why should it not last? The public mandate of a few weeks ago, we damned. An election where crores voted, we damned. I may be mistaken, but I believe today Mr. Stalin has given a very statesman-like statement. He said the public mandate is for Mr. Vijay and we don't intend to interfere and nitpick on his government for the first 6 months. Here is a person who directly fought and lost. And here is a sour grapes, graceless loser who has one seat, who's trying to control Tamil Nadu through AIADMK, telling the governor to behave like this. It is deplorable. It's condemnable.
1: My final question then to you, Dr. Singhvi, is this. Does Vijay, in your appreciation, in your reading, have a strong case in case he decides to move court? Would you advise him to move court, sir?
0: Of course, he has a strong legal ground. He has a legal ground, an equitable ground, a moral ground, a constitutional ground. He has, above all, the electoral ground, which gave him a public mandate. There is no ground he doesn't have. But he doesn't have one ground, and that is that he's not a Saiya Bhaye Kotwal. The Kotwal is not his friend. That is the only ground he's missing.
1: Dr. Abhishek Manu Singhvi, many thanks for your valuable time here on India Matters. It's important to understand what the legal position is on this entire issue. It continues to be a fluid situation. Dr. Abhishek Manu Singhvi, senior mind on such matters, but also a Congress MP, taking a very firm view that this is an absolute disgrace that is taking place here in Chennai. Well, speaking of disgrace, the politics over the delay in the oath-taking has reached a fever pitch right now. The aftermath of this delay, remember, today was supposed to be the swearing-in. The fact that it hasn't happened and there is no clarity on when that will happen has left a vacuum for very, very vitiated politics here in Chennai. Take a look.
2: First, a dream win for Vijay's TVK in Tamil Nadu. Now, the real politics at play. As the Tamil Nadu governor kept everyone guessing on Thalapathy Vijay's swearing-in, politics has blown up in the southern state. The Congress that has given support to Vijay slammed the governor for deliberately delaying the government formation at the behest of the BJP at the centre.
3: The governor is BJP because he's from a former BJP man, and we all know that the BJP's mindset and the Delhi's mindset is not to make Mr. Vijay as chief minister.
2: The BJP has denied any role as Tamil Nadu's governor R.V. Arlekar remains unconvinced that actor Vijay has enough support to form the next government after his blockbuster election debut.
4: Everything will happen in a democratic way. How can somebody pressure? I don't think these are all political rhetorics always people used to say. So I don't think that is right. And whatever is constitutionally applicable, that will happen.
2: Even DMK chief M.K. Stalin, who faced a humiliating defeat at the hands of Vijay's party, has called for the government formation to happen soon and has assured that DMK won't stop it.
5: We all know, everybody understands how the governors operate under the BJP rule. So, it is anybody's guess what's happening.
2: After two meetings with Vijay in 2 days, the governor's office has insisted that he doesn't have the required 118 MLAs yet to form the government. Other parties in the state who are being approached by the TVK to shore up its numbers have also attacked the governor.
6: Why Tamil Nadu governor is not doing that? There is a party, Tamil Vetri Kazhagam, and its leader, Mr. Vijay, who have been voted as the single largest party by popular verdict. Why he is not being called upon to stake his claim and take oaths, then reasonable time can be given.
7: Governor has no right to ask Sri Vijay to prove the numbers. Absolute majority, 118. He has to take charge of the chief ministership. Why? Because it is people's mandate.
2: The governor has met Vijay twice in 2 days and is not convinced with the numbers on Vijay's side, leading to a suspense on the much-anticipated swearing-in of Vijay. While Vijay is hopeful of support from VCK and the left, these parties have till now kept him guessing. Bureau Report, NDTV.
1: The TVK doesn't get to form its government just yet because the numbers have not added up. That is the bottom line story right now. I've shown you what Dr. Abhishek Manu Singhvi has said about the legal and constitutional position. But what is the TVK doing? Dr. Rajshekar is a TVK supporter. He's joined me here at the Ripon Building in Chennai. Dr. Rajshekar, Kasturi is also here. She's an actor with the BJP. She's a political commentator. She's had a very strong view on this entire situation as well. On both sides of me today, I have important voices in what is playing out here in Chennai. Dr. Rajshekar, I'd like to come to you first. Do you believe that the TVK and Vijay are being obstructed by the governor? What do you think is going on? Because from the governor's side, they say that they are simply following the rules.
8: See, everybody's, even every public opinion is that it's being obstructed. TVK's right to form the government is being obstructed by the governor's office today. It's not absolutely acceptable for in any point of view. Okay, see, we are the single largest party in this, came out of this election, and no other claimant is there. If any other claimant is there, you can ask us to prove us the majority, but there is no other claimant. So asking for an absolute majority in the governor's office is absolute against constitution, and as per the constitution, we have the right to give our mandate to the governor. We have already submitted that to form the government, and we have time to show our strength in the floor test, and floor test is the ultimate to prove the strength. And anything could happen. If some 20 MLAs are missing, 108 is absolute majority. Mm. On the day of floor test, if some MLAs are not willing to come or they are absent, speculations,
1: the
8: we can say.
1: TVK's partner, the

0: Congress is blaming the BJP for what is going on. But you're saying that it is the governor's office?
1: Yes, the governor is putting their strong arms here now towards our political leader or our party leader, and it is not acceptable. And it has been there for so long in Tamil Nadu. So many times the governor and the Tamil Nadu government has not gone well too. And this is a new start. This is a new start. This is a generational new start, revolutionary start. And even now, if the governor is going to strong arm us, this is not going to take a good political stature in the
0: Kasturi,
1: future.
0: Kasturi, how would you respond to the allegation that the BJP is strong arming the TVK? This is pressure being applied from the center on the governor. That's what the Congress has said. The TVK has not gone as far as saying that directly, but they've basically said that this is obstructionist actions by the governor.
2: Yeah, I actually put out a tweet.
0: I saw that.
2: Because we were hearing this, you know, the sounds were getting louder and louder. And I need to point out here again that the TVK actually is being very mature under the circumstances. They are not blaming a party for due process.
0: Yeah.
2: Everybody understands that it's very unfortunate.
0: But
2: that
0: they're blaming the governor's office.
2: They are talking about how it could be. There is a theory they have, but it's not, I think, they haven't come outright and blamed. Neither has Mr. Rajashekar taken that line. People are being careful about what they say. But you know who is blaming the governor and who is the name-calling the BJP? The Congress. Yeah. Because the Congress has 5 seats. Until yesterday, they had nothing to talk about. Today, their dreams of being a cabinet minister are shattered. So they are being more loyal than the king.
0: They're going to start protests across Tamil Nadu tomorrow.
2: They have announced, and that was the trigger for my tweet. Mm. Because I was like, why are you blaming the BJP when you should be questioning the due process? I mean, the fact remains that, and it's very unfortunate. I feel that because of their inexperience in political action,
0: yeah,
2: activity, Mr. Vijay, instead of going and representing his party as the single largest party, presented 112 MLAs, which is actually a coalition. So you either present yourself
0: as the single largest party,
2: or you present yourself as a coalition which has the required numbers. Now, you can't be neither here nor there.
0: Yeah.
2: And that does put the governor in kind of a dilemma, because what is he supposed to say? Is he going to invite 2 parties to come and show the majority?
0: And you're right. And I have to say this, that the TVK has been very measured. They've been very mature. They have not issued a single statement blaming the governor or anybody else.
2: I appreciate.
0: It is the Congress, it is the VCK. It is the Congress, it's the left. It's some of the others, not the TVK. They have not pointed a finger yet.
2: That said, I actually have that as a complaint against Vijay in particular, and TVK in general, is that even to thank the Prime Minister for his message of congratulation, it took them 25 hours. It took 25 hours for Vijay to actually respond to a congratulatory tweet, you know. So if that is the level of speed, when his movie got blocked for whatever reason, no word from the party chief, no word from the hero of the movie, no word politically or cinematically from him. And today they always choose silence. And this silence is being exploited by crooked bedfellows. Look at the people who are offering him support. These are the people who were sleeping with the DMK till day before yesterday. And today they have suddenly discovered that TVK is the savior of the masses. What have they discovered? They've discovered their route to a pot of gold.
0: Welcoming Mr. R. Kannan, also political analyst and author, who's been watching very closely what is taking place. I'll come to you in a moment, Mr. Kannan, but Dr. Rajashekar, do you want to respond to what Kasturi has just said?
1: Yes, the silence of our spoken in a very loud voice with the hearts of the public to the Tamil Nadu, and they have responded in a way of voting to us, to our party, and that has we have seen that.
0: Okay, I'm so sorry to interrupt you, but I want you to listen to this conversation. Joining us live now is Harish Salve, former Solicitor General of India and one of the most respected minds on the law and constitution. Mr. Salve, thank you very much.

0: for your time here on NDTV. My first and direct question to you, Mr. Salve, is the governor acting constitutionally in the Vijay case, or is he obstructing government formation? Your first view on this, sir.
1: My answer is yes. I do not see anything unconstitutional in what the governor has done. We sometimes, unfortunately, metamorphosize colloquial expressions into constitutional law. So let's keep the two apart. Single largest party is not what the Constitution talks about. Nobody has a right to be called to form the government. We don't talk about that. What our Constitution says is you must form a government which enjoys the house of the, enjoys the confidence of the legislature.
2: Now, what do you do when there is a fractured mandate? Is there an answer? The answer is you must act with wisdom. Now, you may say, I as a governor think this man has
1: the single largest party. It's a remarkable election result. Let him form the government. And if he can't prove his majority in 3 weeks, he'll throw him out. I may say, no, sorry, I know what goes on in India. I will tell him, and who's your first and primary supporter, some supporter who jumped the gun and gave him support even before I believe it was asked for. I don't know, I only go by what little I see on the media. Mm. A party which had actually had a pre-poll alliance with somebody else. Governor says, I need something more than just your word for it. In fairness to this gentleman, he's a first-time debutant in politics, and it's remarkable the kind of public faith which he has garnered. The governor says, I need something more than just your word for this. Get me signatures, or get me a little more certainty of what you're doing. Give me your numbers. If that's what the governor's saying, I think it's within his discretion. And we have to stop this bad habit. This is coming to us from across the borders. It's a transatlantic habit. I am right. If a constitutional institution does what I don't like, the constitutional institution be damned, be berated, be it the judiciary, be it the election commissioner, now be it the governor. Is it? Yes. If you ask me, is it within the bounds of the governor's discretion? The answer is yes. The discussion must stop, in my view.
0: Yes.
1: And I say it's within the bounds of the governor's discretion.
0: Mr. Salve, when the Supreme Court says that majority has to be proved on the floor of the House, is it okay for the governor to insist on,
1: He's not insisting. See, what the Supreme Court says, there have been those instances where the governor has said, produce your MLAs. Bring them in person. The Supreme Court has said floor test is not on the floor of the Raj Bhavan, it's on the floor of the Assembly. Right? But look at the Shiv Sena case. There are some strange observations, and I call them strange with great respect to the Supreme Court, where the governor said, all right, I call the legislature to come and prove. The Supreme Court said, why were you in a hurry? So I'm sorry, that itself shows that different situations may have different solutions. Now, two people may have a genuine difference of opinion on this. One person may say, look, this man has captured the heart of the state. Call him in, give him a shot. Another person may say, well, yes, he has. But seeing the fractured politics of the state, can I have something more than just his word for it? Both are equally plausible. You can question his wisdom, saying, if I was governor, I would have done things differently. What concerns me is, we immediately start saying he's not fit to hold the office because he's acting on the dictates of somebody, etc., etc. We must bring back some civility into our political discourse.
0: Well, civility in our political discourse is asking for a lot, Mr. Salve. But my third question to you is,
1: into all of us.
0: I hear you loud and clear. But Mr. Salve, the governor inviting Mr. Vijay to, take oath and become chief minister and then prove his numbers on the floor of the House maybe a couple of weeks later. Isn't that a possibility? That's been done before.
1: Now, of course, if it's for the governor, if Mr. Vijay shows up with a letter, say, from, I don't know what the government

0: asked him for. If he shows up with a letter from a political formation saying we are with you, and then he has to call him, he will be sworn in, and then they will come and ultimately he will have to prove it on the day of voting. So this is no substitute.
1: Did he make a mistake by going in as a coalition and not as a single largest party?
0: See, that's the whole point. Single largest party is called when there is a probability of forming the government. What in theory if Mr. Vijay had gone and said, look, I know I don't have the majority. Make me the chief minister. The governor could have said, all right, I put the president's rule should be the way out for 4 months, 6 months, till you people sit down and come up with a viable solution. Because the fact of the matter is, yes, in certain countries, similar in democracies, we have seen minority governments. Do you really think that's an option in India? Don't we know what happens in India?
1: Yes.
0: We are a country which is very forgiving of corruption.
1: How much discretion does the governor have in such a hung? I hear you, Mr. Salvi. I wanted to ask you your opinion on how much discretion does a governor have in, you know, a situation of this kind.
0: Look,
1: you know, there don't appear to be a clear laid down playbook as to how the governor needs to act.
0: Look, I'm not judicially reviewing the governor's action. I don't know what exactly he has asked for. I assume he has asked for more than just Mr. Vijay's word. He wants some more.
1: Yeah.
0: Assurance. If that's what he wants, I think he's within his bounds. If he has asked Mr. Vijay to physically produce 50% plus, he's obviously perhaps erring. But I don't think that's what he has asked for. I don't know what he has asked for. But we immediately cannot assume that just because the governor says, I'm sorry, I cannot ask you to form the government till such time as I have a greater degree of sense of who is going to be in your government. I don't think within 2 days' time, if this has happened, he has... let's flip the coin. What's the problem in these gentlemen who are saying they'll support him in giving a letter and giving names? So that's a question also you must ask.
1: Yeah, yeah. Do you think, Mr. Salvi, that the governor, I'm just wondering out loud here, that maybe he's being cautious, maybe this is about caution, because we've seen in the past where courts have had to step in, we've seen the cases in Maharashtra and Karnataka.
0: He is being cautious. On another channel, they said, why did they do it in Maharashtra? I said, what happened in first of all, the situation was different. There, the BJP and its ally, pre-poll alliance, had won the election. Okay. And then the ally had a split.
1: Yeah.
0: But it didn't end well. So should we learn from that or should we repeat that? In a situation which is not even a pre-poll alliance situation.
1: Yeah. One final question, Mr. Salve, in that case. Do you think Vijay has a case? If he were to choose to approach court, to move court, if this situation continues in this manner,
0: maybe the Supreme Court judges, don't agree with my line of thinking, but this is my line of thinking. I think the court also.
1: Okay, I'll leave it there, Harish Salve.
0: In some of the cases.
1: I personally sharply differ.
0: From the Supreme Court judgment in the Shiv Sena case, beyond which I would not like to comment because I had appeared back. But then, that's the Supreme Court, that's its judgment till it is overturned. Okay. I can criticize it saying, with respect, I don't agree.
1: Yeah.
0: But that's their view, this is my view.
1: But you don't find this, the political punches that are being thrown right now over...
0: No, I don't even hear
1: the center and the governor. You find that distasteful?
0: I hear the politics with a sense of amusement, why India is behaving the way it does and why our system is becoming so uncivilized is a conversation for another day.
1: Harish Salve, great having you. Thank you so much for your time tonight here on India Matters. Thank you, sir. Okay, let's get straight back to our debate now. Apologies to all of our guests for jumping into that. We had Harish Salve waiting for us and we needed to get that constitutional view on that. He believes that the governor is acting within his remit. He's acting within the rules and the constitution. That's his opinion. We don't need to debate that. But Mr. Kannan, I want to quickly come to you for a first reaction before we go to the breaking news that we're getting in as well. How are you reading this current situation right now? Do you believe that Vijay is being obstructed? There is a lot of sentiment involved, but there is the constitution and the rules as well.
2: I think the governor is in a very difficult situation. I think he has every right to satisfy himself that any ministry that he allows to get formed is a stable one. And in the process, there is no horse trading. But therein lies the difficulty for the governor, because the very horse trading that he's trying to prevent is what might happen if he stops the democratic process. There are any number of precedents where the single largest party has been invited to form the government, and we, none of us are in disagreement that the floor of the house is where the majority should be tested. It should be left to Vijay to, you know, test that, to take that call, and to either fall or to rise up, you know, in that. It's not for the governor has every right to ask for 118 signatures. Having said that, those who are complaining about the governor, those who are criticizing that the governor is trying to obstruct Vijay, should be the first ones who should have sent the letter to the governor.
1: Mm-hmm.
2: In fact, onto the TVK side, the TA should have simultaneously approached all these people whom they now are approaching through letters.
1: VCK and the left, etc.
2: Absolutely. Yeah. So if the VCK and the others want to really prop up this government, nothing is stopping them.
1: Okay, we've got some breaking news coming in, and this is an important piece. I'll get reactions from all of you. All 108 TVK MLAs will resign if the DMK or the AIADMK attempt to stake claim to form the government, say TVK sources. Now, this is a rumor that's been doing the round since yesterday about the AIADMK and the DMK talking through some kind of a back channel and possibly planning to stake claim. That has been completely rebutted by the AIADMK officially, but that's the news that we're getting. TVK decision comes amidst the DMK authorizing MK Stalin to take emergency decisions amid lack of majority for the TVK. TVK suspects DMK and AIADMK working together to stop government formation by the TVK. Okay, I need to go across to my reporter. I need to find out who we have. We have Sam Daniel, our bureau chief in Chennai, live with us for more on this. Sam, the TVK putting out a very strong, unusually strong statement here.
3: They've not issued a statement, but this is what very credible sources tell us from TVK, Shiv, that they strongly suspect that DMK and the AIADMK are working together in a bid to thwart TVK from forming its government in Tamil Nadu. At the moment, the TVK has emerged to be the single largest party. It runs short of a majority by at least 6 seats. It's working with 3 parties. But this declaration by TVK sources comes amid 2 major developments. One, the ruling DMK, after its first MLA's meeting following the election results, authorizing the party chief MK Stalin to take any emergency decisions, calling the lack of majority for any
1: Sam,
3: party
1: let's
3: in
1: try
3: Tamil
1: and get a reaction from a TVK supporter we have here on India Matters, Dr. Rajshekar. Sources telling us the TVK has said that all of its MLAs will resign if there is any attempt by anyone else to stake claim to form the government, especially the AIADMK and the DMK. Who else could there be?
4: See, we are the single largest party and we are the only claimant so far. And if somebody is coming up, then it is...
1: But is the TVK nervous that something like this might happen? No. It's been running around the media since yesterday.
4: We are confident from the first day of our party started. When the party started, we are very much confident from that day. And we know our leader can do magic, and it is going to happen, and everyone's eyes gonna witness that too.
1: Do you want to comment on this?
5: I first have to ask you, is this still a rumor doing the rounds, or is that an official statement?
1: This is not an official statement. It's sources in the TV.
5: So it's speculative. I think this speculation is something creative that I have heard from you today. I heard a lot of other stuff about the, you know, ADMK, DMK coming together. Yeah, I'm going to say this.
1: And the ADMK officially rebutted it as well.
5: Right. So all of this is speculation. All I can say is, regardless of what party affiliation any of us have here, in Tamil Nadu, the people have spoken and they've given a mandate to the TVK. They have put their faith in Mr. Vijay and they have given him 108 seats, 107 MLAs, but 108 seats. I believe that they have a responsibility and a duty to the people of Tamil Nadu to stay on and do the good work that they were elected for.
1: Yeah.
5: Regardless of what kind of horse trading may or may not happen, because right now that is just a rumor.
1: But you've got a whole bunch of ADMK MLAs sitting in Puducherry right now.
5: Which is why I'm even talking about it. I would have outright refused to comment on it. But yes, we do have a bunch of MLAs in various resorts across Puducherry.
1: No, and EPS has apparently spoken to those MLAs. He's reached there earlier today and he's told
5: Minister them, K.N. Nehru,
1: be calm and wait for 2 days.
5: Minister K.N. Nehru has been quoted officially saying DMK and ADMK are brothers.
1: Mr. Kannan, do you give any credence to this, the TVK's anxiety about the DMK and the ADMK?
6: I think the TVK should be rightly anxious. But any of these machinations will actually lead to the opposite result. It's going to strengthen Vijay's hands, make him a permanent fixture in the Tamil political landscape. The very thing that today's statement by the DMK says they wanted to avoid, to grant this Dravidian space to an emerging force. And then they will do precisely that. They will make him a long-standing figure, despite some of his, imperfections or shortcomings at the moment, being new and young to the political arena.
1: The public might see it as insulting also.
6: Absolutely, absolutely. Not insulting Vijay himself. They are. It's an insult to them.
1: To the voters.
5: An to the voters. People.
6: To the people of Tamil Nadu. And then they will be thwarted. And so this will be disgraceful if this were to come to pass.
1: Okay. Kasturi, what happens next in your view? You've taken a strong stand, you know, that this kind of a mandate should see a clear path forward. That doesn't appear to be the case right now. That is the only reality in front of us. Most people agree that there is no clear path towards government formation for Vijay.
5: You know, history has
1: a way. Is it knives out in Tamil Nadu? Or is everyone just waiting and watching?
5: Certainly the people are waiting and watching, and they're waiting and watching with anxiety.
1: Yeah.
5: This is not about celebration. You know, whether we like it or not, whether I belong to a different party or not, I have to respect what my neighbors think, what my family members think, you know. You cannot just dismiss 35% of the electorate which has spoken for Vijay and specifically against the DMK. Today, if the ADMK and DMK get together in some kind of speculative marriage, and it's still speculation, I put that disclaimer out every time I talk about this, I don't see anybody winning there. I feel like the DMK will actually drag the ADMK also down with them, because right now, the votes that the ADMK got were anti-DMK votes. So how are they going to go on? Even when the Congress offered to join Vijay, I'm standing here and asking the question, how can Vijay accept the Congress who were sleeping with the enemy like just 48 hours ago. It doesn't make sense. How can he give good governance if he's going to have these people as his bedfellows?
1: And these five MLAs were who won against the TVK.
5: They were silent spectators, maybe even complicit in the crimes and misdemeanors of the previous government. And they are now, they didn't think twice.
1: Are those questions
5: joining
1: that Vijay will have to face, or it doesn't matter right now in the shadow of this enormous mandate?
6: I think the latter, it doesn't matter. Yeah. But I think we should go back to history.
1: Yeah.
6: The very first government that was formed in the composite Madras state had a fractured mandate. Yet the governor invited Rajagopalachari, Rajaji, to form the government and later prove his majority on the floor of the House.

0: Okay, so there are enough precedents, even within here. I think the most honorable thing for the governor to do is to give Vijay.
1: Just look at this tiny little bunker entrance. You can see children's shoes still inside. We're at the line of control in Salamabad. It's one of the last outposts before the line of control. There are two houses here that were struck last night. What you're seeing right here is actually the impact point of a Pakistani shell or mortar that landed on the night of Operation Sindoor when Pakistan began to escalate.
2: This is absolute grief here in Uri, where we're reporting. You know, we're going to try and be as sensitive as possible, but it's important for NDTV to capture some of this grief because the nation needs to know what this family has suffered.
3: This night last year means a great deal to me because this night last year was when Operation Sindoor happened. You've just seen a small glimpse of my reportage, but it was this night when India signaled to Pakistan, to terrorists and to the entire world that India is not only a war-fighting nation, but it draws a very, very thick line when it comes to the killing of our innocents. Remember Operation Sindoor, remember what India did, remember who we lost, and remember, Operation Sindoor is still on.

Ah. Ich sage, ich bin

0: 1 year since India avenged the horrific killing of innocent tourists in Pahalgam. 1 year since a new India showed the world its resolve, its reach, its power. And 1 year since Pakistan, the terror state next door, woke up to a night it would never forget.
1: India attacked multiple terror sites in POK and in Pakistan, in many ways avenging the victims of Pahalgam terror and imposing on Pakistan a new red line for its state sponsorship of terrorism. It's called Operation Sindoor.
0: Just when the nation was asleep, India moved. The Indian Air Force crossed deep into enemy territory. Multiple targets locked, multiple targets destroyed within minutes. In one of the most daring military operations in recent history, India unleashed a coordinated wave of precision strikes across Pakistan. Air bases hit, terror infrastructure flattened, strategic positions reduced to rubble. These images would soon reveal the scale of destruction. Runways ripped apart, military installations blackened, Pakistan's air defense caught completely off guard. For hours, Pakistan struggled to control the narrative, but the damage was impossible to hide. The strikes triggered panic across Pakistan, military bases scrambled, emergency meetings called, and a country that long exported terror suddenly found itself vulnerable. But Operation Sindoor did not end in just one night. What followed was a dangerous escalation. Drone attacks, cross-border shelling, fresh attempts to destabilize Kashmir.
1: We've come to village Kalgi Ramgi. This is the house that belonged to a joint family of about 35 people. Just rubble, complete damage everywhere. This is a very typical sitting room or common room with carpets. Look at what it looks like right now. Completely smashed. There's a school ID, a public school ID card over here on the floor as well. Probably belonging to one of the children. That's also on the floor. A very, very awful and horrifying image that.
0: Border villages emptied overnight. Sirens echoed through the valleys. And yet, India held the line.
1: The Pakistan Army has directly

0: targeted civilian areas. This has nothing to do with the military. There's no army over here. The army brigade is way many kilometers behind where we are. This is a civilian settlement.
1: Every provocation was met with force. Every escalation answered with precision. The message from New Delhi was unmistakable. This was not the India of the past.
0: India has used very sophisticated drones to take down air defense installations in Lahore and other places which Pakistan is not acknowledging.
1: A nation once accused of restraint had rewritten the rules entirely. For the families of those killed in Pahalgam, justice could never bring back their loved ones. But for the millions watching across India, Operation Sindoor became something larger. It became a moment of reckoning, a declaration that terror would no longer go unanswered. 1 year later, the scars of Pahalgam remain, but so does the memory of the night India struck back. The night New India showed its might, its intent, and its willingness to go further than ever before.
0: At the line of control in Uri sector with Ashwini Mehra, Shiv Arur, NDTV.
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5: Here's a report on what really happened and what to expect next.
6: Manikam ji, what you have to say on this entire episode unfolding? We have seen second time TVK chief Vijay going to Tamil Nadu governor there, and then the governor saying that first you need to prove the numbers, then only you will be able to, you know, stake claim to form the government.
7: The people has given their mandate, and it's a clear cut mandate for Tamil Nadu that there should be a secular government in Tamil Nadu. The BJP has been reduced and rejected in Tamil Nadu. They are having only one MLA, and people of Tamil Nadu have voted in favour of a secular formation under the leadership of Mr. Vijay. And we are very clear with Congress support also. We had extended, he asked for Congress support, we had extended our support. Therefore, it is very clear on constitutional basis also, as single largest party, Mr. Vijay has to be invited to form the government. Why the governor is doing this politics, I don't know. Whether the Delhi leadership of BJP or Mr. Amit Shah, whose directions the governor functions, is having a play into it, we don't know. But we hope that the governor plays according to the rules and regulations. And we all know that law of the land is that whomever is the single largest party should be asked to take oath, and they have to be asked to prove their strength in the floor of the house. Not in the Raj Bhavan.
6: So since Congress party has decided to go ahead with the TVK, there are also comments coming in from the DMK leaders who are calling the Congress party as backstabber, as parasite, and someone who has been associated with DMK for very long, and then now taking a stand with TVK. How do you respond to it, sir?
7: they had been voted out of power. The frustration we can see from DMK. The people

0: as because people has rejected DMK, and we are also been collateral damage. Congress also has faced the collateral damage. Because of them, we are also lost 17 MLAs seats we are lost. Therefore, it is very clear that the administration was under DMK, and 15 ministers of them lost. People voted against DMK. And therefore, to say that we are backstabbers, we are parasites, we are in opposition. We have been voted out.
1: We feel betrayed, they say.
0: Therefore, what we are saying is that we have to save Tamil Nadu from secular politics. Secular politics, Mr. Vijay fought against BJP. Therefore, he should be allowed to form a government. He is not having the mandate. We are having 5 members mandate. Therefore, we are supporting a secular government. What is the problem in it?
2: CPI, CPM, VCK. எங்கள் கூட்டங்களில் கமிட்டி கூட்டங்களில் முடிவு செய்த அந்த முடிவு அறிவிப்போம் நாங்கள் சொல்லியிருக்கிறோம். அதை விடுதலை சிறுத்தைகளினுடைய தலைவர் தெளிவாக காலையிலோடு சொல்லிட்டார். எனவே நாளை மறுதினம் கூட்டம் இருக்கு. அந்த கூட்ட முடிவில் நாங்கள் சொல்லுவோம்.
3: How do you look at the delay by the governor in asking you to form the government? How do you look at the delay?
4: See, you know that as the single largest party, governor should call us for to form the government, and our leader should be sworn as a CM. Let us wait for the reply from the governor. Thank
3: do you contemplate legal action? Do you contemplate legal action?
5: What did CPM say now? Are they giving you any positive vibes? Are you getting positive vibes from BCK, CPM and CPI?
4: We'll get back to you.
5: Are you forming the government on 9th?
4: I'll request all of you to wait for one day and we'll get back to you.
5: Are you forming the government on 9th?
6: Governor and the Raj Bhavan is not the place to prove the majority. It is the floor of the house where the majority has to be proved. So governor just cannot make a time pass of showing that he is calling Vijay and just sending him the same message. When he called on him yesterday, it was the same thing. Today also is the same thing. What has changed? Nothing has changed. So why Honorable Governor has to call Vijay if there is nothing changed? Now, as per the laid down practice in India that is followed, democratic practices that are followed, various Supreme Court judgments are there, and Sarkaria Commission is very clear on its observations.
7: Pure Shahi.
8: Good evening. Welcome to Left, Right and Center. I'm Vishnu Shom on the program this evening. 1 year ago today, at 1.05 a.m., India answered terror with thunder. In the wake of the horrific Pahalgam attack that claimed 26 innocent lives, our armed forces launched Operation Sindoor, a lightning swift precision strike that lit up the skies and shattered terror camps deep inside Pakistan and Pakistan-occupied Jammu and Kashmir. In just 88 odd hours of calibrated fury, Indian missiles and fighter jets obliterated Jaish and Lashkar launch pads with clinical accuracy. Ultimately, Pakistan came to the ceasefire table as India's armed forces were clearly on the ascendancy by the 10th of May last year. India sent a message the world still hears. We forgive nothing, we forget nothing. That's been reiterated by the government today. Well, tonight, as the Indian Air Force releases a new video of Op Sindoor, we are joined by a very special guest, Air Marshal Narandeshwar Tiwari. He was the Vice Chief of the Indian Air Force during Op Sindoor, someone who played a decisive role in the conduct of the actual operations. We'll come to him in a while from now. But today there was an important press conference in Jaipur where the government outlined once again a year down the road what exactly India achieved during Op Sindoor. Let's listen in.
9: We struck and decimated their 9 terrorist camps on the 7th of May. Proof is there for everybody to see. The hard facts and the ground reality is that we struck 11 of their airfields. The ground reality is that we destroyed 13 of their aircraft, either on ground or in the air, including one high-value airborne asset at a record distance of 300 kilometers plus. So that is the hard fact.
8: All right, well, as I get set to come to Air Marshal Tiwari, I thought what would be interesting is to go through some of the satellite imagery. Now, we played this out in the past as well, But on the first anniversary, I think at a time when there is an intensive effort at narrative control from across the border, when efforts are being made to sort of slight the Indian Air Force, the Indian Armed Forces, and contradict the fact that we've struck targets in Pakistan very hard, it would be useful to produce or reproduce these images once again. We were the first to broadcast many of these on NDTV, and I think it's important on the first anniversary that we revisit some of them. So let's have the first picture up in detail. This is Muridke. Muridke was one of the terror camps of the Pakistanis. This is a before image, and this is an after strike image over there. So the area which has been struck over here is actually this, right? And if you take a look at this, which is a post-strike image, just a few hours after it was hit, this is the area which was struck. You can see that the side has actually come down. Air Marshal Tiwari, let me come to you first about this particular image, because it's important. Muridke and Bahawalpur were some of the primary terror targets. As you were planning this operation, and let's have that picture of Muridke up once again, as you were planning this particular operation, could you tell us a little bit about what went into your calculus in hitting Muridke and Bahawalpur?
1: Okay, so good evening, Vishnu. First of all, Muridke and Bahawalpur, which were the two targets given to the Air Force, specifically because they were a little deeper. If I recall, Muridke was about 25 to 30 kilometers inside the border, and Bahawalpur was almost 100 kilometers inside. And both were the headquarters. Muridke was the headquarter of LET and Bahawalpur of Jaish-e-Mohammed. So while we were planning, I think one of the first considerations was, again, one of the first things that you look at is up-to-date intelligence. Because things change over a period of time. Of course, we maintain a lot of target folders, but we need to keep it updated. And since we were going in for the real thing this time, we took our time to ensure that our target folders are updated, and we knew exactly where we had to hit. Secondly, we also took a lot of effort in ensuring that we don't have collateral damage, because both these targets are very close to civilian areas. And therefore, the targets that we picked up were essentially ensuring that the leadership was hit. We hit the main administrative blocks and the markers. We also hit a lot of the carders where they were residential areas, because this was at almost 1 o'clock at night.
8: Right.
1: But we also ensured that, you know, adjacent areas were left untouched. And this is where I think careful considerations of aim point as well as, you know, accuracy of the target folders makes a difference.
8: Okay, I'm going to go to the next image. And this is, let's play the next image out full screen and then, you know, get the Air Marshal to explain this to us. In my book, this was the most definitive picture of Op Sindur. This was Bholari. And significantly, the Indian Air Force knocked out potentially two airborne early warning and control systems aircraft during Operation Sindur. One was in the air, which was in fact the very last aircraft which was shot down. And the other one was right over here in Bholari. This is where India, this used to be a hangar for a Pakistani airborne early warning and control aircraft. It's an EDI system, most likely, which is what they operated. It's a Swedish-built platform, extremely sophisticated. The Indian Air Force hit this. Air Marshal, at the time that you attacked this, did you know that there was an EDI or there were an AWACS platform inside, or is that something you found out later on?
1: So while, of course, during the 4 days of the actual operations, we were monitoring the traffic in that area, and we knew that AWACS was operating from Bholari airfield, and this was the location where they used to operate from. So while we did not know at that point of time when we hit the target that whether it was inside or not, but this was one of the last targets that we hit in this entire operations. And subsequently, we had enough intelligence inputs from various sources, which has confirmed that one AWACS or AEWC platform was present inside when the missile hit the target.
8: Okay, let's go across to the next image. The next image that we have, this is what we actually saw. This is also very significant. It's Jacobabad. And this is important because this is where India believes that a number of Pakistan Air Force F-16s were destroyed. Again, Air Marshal, could you tell us about this? Because it's very significant that, you know, there were a number of fighter aircraft knocked out over here. In terms of the strategic value of this particular attack, it was, you know, very significant. Now, Pakistan argues that, look, there is no image of an F-16 which has been hit over here. But we are absolutely certain that that's exactly what took place, right?
1: Yeah, this was the maintenance hangar of the F-16 Jacobabad. And we are very certain that 4 to 5 aircrafts have been lost in this hangar. You have seen other pictures also, you know, the impact of the weapon as it penetrates the roof is very, very small, the signature. But the kind of damage it causes inside is tremendous. You've seen in other photographs before and videos, and I have no reason to believe it will be otherwise in this case also. So I'm sure whatever was inside this hangar would have been totally destroyed. Very little would have left because we are talking of 250 to 300 kgs of weapon-grade explosives.
8: Yeah. Okay, we'll go to the next picture, the next image of the Indian strikes. This is really interesting because I tracked this particular site very, very closely. This is Sakar, and what you see over here is a UAV site. So they had drones, which were most likely deployed in two hangars over here in Sakar. Sakar, deep within Pakistan. And when the strikes took place on the 10th of May, and it's significant that this imagery is actually from the 10th of May, you can see besides this hangar, which was destroyed, you could also see extensive vegetation burn in this entire area. This was a massive explosion, which caused a significant fire. You can see it's all black over here. And this structure has been completely destroyed. This is one of the two large hangars over here. And you can see debris all across this particular area. 27th of November, several months later, I was tracking this particular site. And what Pakistan has done is they've leveled it. And that goes and gives you an idea of the extent of this particular strike. There was no point in them continuing to maintain it. So they've leveled it. Perhaps they'll rebuild it. But this has been the case in many of their sites. You know, they've leveled it and they're trying to rebuild it. What was inside these hangars, sir?
1: So if you recall during the operations, I think 2 or 3 days, you know, on 8th, 9th, and even earlier 10th, there were a lot of drones which were used in the operations from their side. They were trying to saturate our air defenses. So two of the main sites from where they were operating or which their UAV facilities are, one is Murid and one is Sakar. And these were the two we, of course, was one of our primary targets during the operations. And we took it out on the early morning of 10th.
8: Let's go to the next picture. The next one, we've just seen this. Let's change to the next picture. This is another close-up of Sakar. This is important and interesting. This is at the PAF base Mushaf in Sargodha, a runway which was created right in the middle of a crossway between a taxiway and a runway. This is very important. This is not the only base where the runway was taken out. And this is not the only strike on this particular runway. But by the 9th, by the 10th morning, sir, why was the Indian Air Force looking to disable these Pakistani runways? Is it because there was a sense that Pakistan was prepping these runways for more extensive use, which is why we needed to take them out of commission?
1: Yeah, so on the morning of 10th, a lot of aircrafts had got airborne their attempted strike at our bases. Many aircrafts had got airborne from Sargodha. So that we were monitoring on our ACCS itself. So we were very sure that, you know, should it continue, this is one of the targets that we need to take out. So the point that is, the point of impact is actually the cross runway. So it was essential idea was to disable him from using both the runways at that point of time. And we have one more impact on the center or further down on the main runway.
8: Yep.
1: And in fact, Sargodha, Bolari, and Jacobabad were the three targets which were last taken in the series of all the attacks that we did on that night and early morning of the next day.
8: You know, Air Marshal, what is very significant is that there is actually video footage of this particular area, and it's very deep. It's not a small sort of strike at all. This was rendered inoperational for several months. And the second observation is the precision with which this hit took place.

0: It's remarkable, isn't it, sir, that we have munitions now which, you know, within less than 5 meters are able to strike. So essentially you point and it went and hit. I would suggest that one of the highlights of Op Sindoor is the precision of the strikes with a new generation of weaponry, which we've never used in combat. Would you agree?
1: Yes. So I think this is one of the USPs of the Air Force. So we have in place an entire ecosystem where we do proper targeting and the study as well as mensuration. And it's very important aspect which people don't understand. You can have a precision weapon which can go 300, 400 kilometers away. But if you, the back channel effort that goes into making this weapon hit accurately is tremendous amount of teamwork on the ground. And I think this is something that was validated in this operations, and we validated very nicely, not only on this target, every target this was taken. You can imagine that if the weapon fell 10 meters away, it would have no impact on the ground.
0: Yeah.
1: So it is very, very important aspect which people must understand. It's not just the weapon. There is a lot of work which has to be done on the ground to ensure that, you know, the weapons go accurately.
0: Air Marshal, you would have been part of a team which decided to pick each and every target here, right?
1: Largely, yes. It was a small group of individuals. It was not only me. We had the CNCs and, of course, Chief and the DG Air Ops were also part of the team. But it was a very small team which, you know, we had secure communication between us. And we had already planned some of these in advance. And it was a question of, you know, how to calibrate to ensure that, you know, we stay up on the escalation ladder as we planned.
0: Air Marshal, in my book, we've spoken about this, but I think for a larger audience, it would be interesting to ask you this. When the Air Chief came into a room where you and a few other officers were, and he said that, all right, gentlemen, this is the date and the time. Could you describe to us what was happening? And don't tell me we're not a little bit nervous.
1: No, so I think, you know, by the time the decision was taken that we have to go for a kinetic option, I think we were all already prepped up because the whole nation was looking at that. So in that terms, it didn't come as a surprise because there was a lot of background planning which was already happening, mm-hmm. including, you know, updating target folders, like I said earlier. So the only thing left for the last moment was the date and time. Even the targets were chosen well in time so that we could do adequate planning, both in terms of, you know, updating the folders as well as selecting the correct weapons and matching it with the aircraft. So a lot of work happens on the ground on that aspect. So when the actual date and time was announced, then it was more like, you know, validation of culmination of something that we were already expecting. So yes, the excitement was there. And I think on the ground, the forces were ready because they have been prepping up and were keen to go.
0: Air Marshal, do you remember the words the Air Chief used when he told you, the small group of you, that, you know, this is the time, this is the date? Was he matter of fact? Was he serious? Was he, you know, I mean, what was his body language like?
1: So it was a very small number of people or a very small group we knew which knew the exact date and time at, you know, initially. So when we did the planning, we did meet because we were told that, you know, this meeting is there. And subsequently, we did meet at a certain place. And this was a very small group of about 7 or 8 people when the date and time of the actual attacks were announced. And straight away, it was just a matter of half an hour of discussion. Just reiterating the weapons and the target points of impact. And thereafter, the planning process had already started. So people dispersed and they got on to the planning, what was required to be done. So we had a time frame of about 24 to 36 hours before the actual missions.
0: You know, Marshal, what strikes me, and it's just perhaps a sign that I'm also getting old, is that over 30 years I have tracked the Air Force in one way, shape or form. I tracked you during the Kargil War. I was in Ambala just a few days back where I was allowed to speak to several of the youngest pilots. And these were 22.

0: 23-year-old flight lieutenants. And the point, and therefore younger than my elder son. And the point that struck me is that in as much as we talk to air marshals like you, or the Director General of Air Operations, or Naval Operations, or Army Operations, the people who actually carried this all out, a large number of them, are extremely young. Are extremely young. They are below the drinking age in Delhi. And yet they are tasked with hitting targets like Murid or whichever target that they hit. When you lead these women and men, is that something that you keep in mind, that these are extremely young people who are doing the bulk of the heavy lifting?
1: Yeah, so I think that's a very important and responsibility on our shoulders, especially for senior officers. So that is why we ensure that, you know, when we send them into battle, we have given them all the tools and training that is required to ensure that they perform the mission that is expected of them. And if you recall, Vishnu, I think you were 24 years when Kargil happened. I recall I was there. So we were all young at one time. And when we have grown old in service, we realize the importance of ensuring that, you know, the right training happens and the right kind of tools are provided, the right equipment is provided before they go into harm's way. And that is the responsibility we take very, very seriously. So when we send them for missions, we ensure that, you know, there is an absolute chance of success. And we ensure that we have given them all the tools in the toolbox for them to perform. And therefore, we are very, very confident despite the age, because they have been trained so well.
0: Air Marshal, this picture on the screen, and let's have this up big screen. It's one of the most interesting hits. It is at Murid Air Base. And what you see over here is a crater. Now, this looks absolutely tiny, but in fact, it is 3 meters wide. And it is 30 meters away from an entry point. This is the entrance point. It is an underground facility, this entire area, right? And it is quite possible that upon the entry of the munition over here, all of these the areas which look black, right? Just zoom out a little bit. All of these areas which look black could have been the result of an explosion from inside out. I don't know if that's my assessment. Air Marshal, would that be correct? And what exactly do you think you were striking over here?
1: I think this was one of the command and control center. It's the underground complex. And it shows very, very clearly that, the bomb has actually penetrated and impacted inside. So, and has caused some significant damage there.
0: Air Marshal, when this 88 hours came to an end, in other words, when, it became clear that the Pakistanis were willing to come to the ceasefire table, we were actually on the ascendancy. Now, we know that. But what I find interesting is that we actually had planes in the sky to strike more. Would that be right? More targets?
1: Yes. Yes, it was right, and we had to recall some of the aircraft.
0: So they were told to abort their mission as they were moving into strike positions?
1: Yes.
0: All right. That, can you share with us what they were likely to hit?
1: No, we won't like to share, because those are the targets we didn't hit. So maybe, who knows?
0: Right. But I think the point is, and I won't push you on this at all, is that we were ready to hit much more, right? That you had graded up your the escalation. It could have been much more, right?
1: Definitely. And that is what something you prepare for, because we knew right from the day one, especially in this kind of a, you know, scenario where you are not fully mobilized, yet you can expect that, it can turn into a full-scale conflict at any point of time. The escalation control is very important. So we had kept all that in mind while we were planning. And mobilization was happening even as operations were going on to ensure that should it, go into a full-scale conventional operations, we have sufficient augmentation available.
0: And so, Air Marshal, one final question. And I think this is really important that Air Marshal Bharti, who's now Deputy Chief and was then Director General of Air Operations, said is that we hit 13 Pakistani aircraft either on the ground or in the air. Now, the Pakistanis say there is no evidence of this. But when the Air Force calculates this, it's on the basis of multiple parameters. You're not thinking this up and sort of taking some random figure and saying, no, this is what we did. How do you assess when a loss has taken place in the absence of footage which is available?
1: So we go through a lot of technical parameters. We unfortunately, because of our ICCS network, we have all the recordings. So you can play back and see things for yourself, how it has happened. And of course, we collaborate with intelligence from across the border also. So it's from multiple sources. It's a multi-agency process. And that's why it takes a little while. And we don't upfront try to announce what are the, you know, hits or what are the losses that we have inflicted on the other side till we'll do a due diligence, because we want to be 100% sure that we are credible.
0: And a final point as we bring come to this last image, and this is interesting, and let's zoom in to this. This is actually what the Indian Air Force struck and the Indian Army, and they worked beautifully together. All of the white areas over here are the targets which were struck by the Army and the Air Force, right? And the target struck by the Army, mostly shallow across the line of the line of control, and the target struck by the Indian Air Force were further afield. And apart from that, there were military targets which were marked in yellow. So Noor Khan, Murid, Gujranwala, Sargodha, many of these, Chunia, Rafiki, there were air defense sites over there. Sakkar, which I pointed out, all the way over here, Jacobabad, and Bholari way to the south. These were all areas which the Indian Air Force struck. One final question as we wrap this up, Air Marshal. There would obviously have been lots of learning experiences. Between then and now, is India catering militarily to some of the lessons, whatever they may have been, of Ops Indoor?
1: Certainly. Not only lessons of Ops Indoor, we also have takeaways from what is happening in Europe as well as the Middle East. Mm. So we are learning all the time, and our tactics and procedures evolve over a period of time. And definitely Ops Indoor was an important benchmark. A lot of things are in progress, both in terms of equipment as well as some capabilities which we are talking of. And you can see across even Pakistan is also reorganizing in many ways, because they have also learned certain lessons. And I'm sure we are looking at it very, very closely, because it's a cat and mouse game. And unless we evolve, we will be static. And we know, I had said it last time also, we are under no assumption that or fallacy that the next operations will be like the last one. So we have to think anew and afresh. And I'm sure the people in positions of power today are thinking in those terms.
0: I think that's a great way to end this discussion, Air Marshal. The fact that we have to think on our feet, that the next battle is not going to be the same as this one. Hopefully there will be no battle, but that really depends on Pakistan and whether they agree to stop or cut off the terror tap. But thank you very much, sir, for being with us. It's been 1 year of operations which were redefining for you and for all of us, and certainly for all the young women and men in the Indian Air Force, Army and Navy who fought this. Thank you very much, sir, for being with us.
1: Thank you.
0: Well, that's it then on Left, Right and Center. A very special episode over there where we looked comprehensively with one of the Air Force's primary war fighters. Air Marshal Tiwari was actually the vice chief during Ops Indoor. He's retired just a couple of months back. And therefore, he was instrumental in being a part of the team which actually selected these sites and hit these sites, besides the overall leadership of some of the critical operations that we've been talking about. That's it then from all of us here on the Left, Right and Center team. For the moment, goodbye.
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5: Here's a report on what really happened and what to expect next.
6: Manikam ji, what you have to say on this entire episode unfolding? We have seen second time TVK Chief Vijay going to Tamil Nadu governor there, and then the governor saying that first you need to prove the numbers, then only you will be able to, you know, stake claim to form the government.
7: The people has given their mandate, and it's a clear-cut mandate for Tamil Nadu that there should be a secular government in Tamil Nadu. BJP has been reduced and rejected in Tamil Nadu. They are having only one MLA. And the people of Tamil Nadu have voted in favor of a secular formation under the leadership of Mr. Vijay. And we are very clear with Congress support also. We had extended, he asked for Congress support. We had extended our support. Therefore, it is very clear on constitutional basis also. As single largest party, Mr. Vijay has to be invited to form the government. Why the governor is doing this politics, I don't know. Whether the Delhi leadership of BJP or Mr. Amit Shah, whose directions the governor functions, is having a play into it, we don't know. But we hope that the governor plays according to the rules and regulations. And we all know that law of the land is that whomever is the single largest party should be asked to take oath, and they have to be asked to prove their strength in the floor of the house, not in the Raj Bhavan.
6: So since Congress party has decided to go ahead with the TVK, there are also comments coming in from the DMK leaders who are calling the Congress party as backstabber, as parasite, and someone who has been associated with DMK for very long, and then now taking a stand with TVK. How do you respond to it, sir?
7: They had been voted out of power. Therefore, they would have, the frustration we can see from DMK. Because people has rejected DMK, and we are also been collateral damage. Congress also has faced the collateral damage. Because of them, we are also lost 17 MLAs seats we are lost. Therefore, it is very clear that the administration was under DMK, and 15 ministers of them lost. People voted against DMK. And therefore, to say that we are backstabbers, we are parasites, we are in opposition. We have been voted out.
6: We feel betrayed, they say.
7: Therefore, what we are saying is that we have to save Tamil Nadu from secular politics. Secular politics, Mr. Vijay fought against BJP. Therefore, he should be allowed to form a government. He is not having the mandate. We are having 5 members' mandate. Therefore, we are supporting a secular government. What is the problem in it?
8: CPI, CPM, VCK. எங்கள் கூட்டங்களில் கமிட்டி கூட்டங்களில் முடிவு செய்த அந்த முடிவு அறிவிப்போம் நாங்கள் சொல்லியிருக்கிறோம். அதை விடுதலை சிறுத்தைகளினுடைய தலைவர் தெளிவாக காலையிலோடு சொல்லிட்டார். எனவே நாளை மறுதினம் கூட்டம் இருக்கு. அந்த கூட்ட முடிவில் நாங்கள் சொல்லுவோம்.
9: As a single largest party, governor should call us for form the government, and our leader should be sworn as a CM. Let us wait for the reply from the governor. Thank
10: you. Do you contemplate legal action? Do you contemplate legal action?
11: What did CPM say now? Are they giving you any positive vibes? Are you getting positive vibes from BCK, CPM and CPI?
9: We'll get back to you.
11: Are you forming the government on 9th?
9: I'll request all of you to wait for one day and we'll get back to you.
11: Are you forming the government on 9th?
12: Governor and the Raj Bhavan is not the place to prove the majority. It is the floor of the house where the majority has to be proved. So governor just cannot make a time pass of showing that he is calling Vijay and just sending him the same message. When he called on him yesterday, it was the same thing. Today also is the same thing. What has changed? Nothing has changed. So why Honorable Governor has to call Vijay if there is nothing changed? Now, as per the laid down practice in India that is followed, democratic practices that are followed, various Supreme Court judgments are there, and Sarkaria Commission is very clear on its observations.
4: प्योर शाही पनीर मसाला डिलीशियस हेल्दी एवरीडे
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2: The show that sets the prime time agenda.
3: We'll be deep diving into this topic to tell you what's at stake.
0: Some breaking news now coming in in Tamil Nadu ahead of the process of a new government being formed. The BJP and the DMK and the ADMK are in the process of some conversations. A last-ditch effort to keep the TVK out of power is the big question. Is that what's happening? Top DMK sources confirm that Edappadi Palaniswamy as chief minister is a possibility with DMK's outside support being mooted. So the ADMK and the DMK potentially working together to keep the TVK out of power. There are some in the DMK who fear that Vijay in power could be like MGR. Remember, in the history of Tamil Nadu, MGR had kept the DMK out of power for his political life. And that's something which is perhaps unacceptable. So what we are now seeing is a strange permutation and combination. It's quite clear that both the DMK and the ADMK are distinctly jittery about the TVK and Vijay having a role in forming the government or being in the government. I'm joined now by my colleague Veera Raghav. Veera Raghav, when we were speaking yesterday, you felt that, no, look, this is all in the air. It cannot really be true. I agreed with you because DMK, ADMK together, it's like, it goes beyond, politics have strange bedfellows, that cliched line. But today, 24 hours later, is there something in this?
13: Yes, Vishnu, you and I both agreed, and I did feel that it was all up in the air and speculation yesterday when it was being reported. But our political editor, Vasudha, was confident that there was some kind of back-channel talks that was on. There are top DMK sources, Vishnu, who seem to be confirming that it seems to be driven both, not just by the DMK, ADMK alone. I think there is a BJP element as well. The Congress jumping into the with the TVK and all set to being that kind of an ally of the TVK in a government is not something that's gone down well with the BJP. That's point number one. Point number two is that there are multiple factions and sections within these parties which are working together to try and see how they can keep the TVK out of power. And as a preemptive measure, TVK sources say they're even threatening to resign all the 108 MLAs will resign if these two parties come together. But I'm told, Vishnu, that the top leadership of the party, the older guard of the parties, both parties, are aware that any such experiment could have an enormous backlash in public. But the younger lots in these parties feels that it's time to keep the TVK out of power. But if the TVK, because if the TVK comes into power, it could mean, a long, long haul for the DMK. So there are two factions, two sections. Conversations seem to be happening. We don't know where this will go to. But for the moment, we need to report that DMK top sources confirm that there is some kind of conversation that's happening. I think a lot depends now, Vishnu, on the left. And the VCK.
0: No, but number-wise, Veera Raghav, number-wise, how does it work? I mean, potentially the ADMK and the DMK coming together, they would still...
13: Without the BJP and the Congress, Vishnu, the ADMK's pre-poll alliance and the DMK's pre-poll alliance together has 120. They have the numbers if the two to come together. But a lot depends on the left and the VCK. Remember, if such a situation happens, it would be, it would not go down well in public. The state has not seen such a situation before. And I think there are several different faction sections in the parties which are sounding out a word of caution that this could be a dangerous experiment. But we'll have to wait and see how this plays out. I think a lot depends on when the left and the VCK decide. If those two decide to support the TVK, then I think it's game over for everybody else and TVK would
0: no, be but on. Who in the DMK is speaking to the AIADMK and vice versa?
13: Well, I think this is all back-channel talks and strategies that's going on. What I'm given to understand, Vishnu, is that the Udayanidhi Stalin camp of the DMK is keen to hold power. And the EPS faction in the AIADMK is also keen to hold power. Remember, there was a large section of AIADMK MLA so Vijay hasn't made an outreach for them. So they are miffed in that process. And I think most importantly, the BJP keen that it doesn't want, it is not happy with the way the TVK and Congress coalition came together. It would have preferred an AIDMK-TVK alliance. So I think there are multiple wheels within wheels that are being played out. It will be very interesting to watch how this plays out tomorrow.
0: No, but so in this scenario, Edappadi Palaniswamy being supported by Stalin, it's unbelievable. It's unbelievable. I mean, they just fought an election. How would the dynamics of this work?
13: If this happens, Vishnu, I think every Dravidian icon from NGR to M. Karunanidhi.
0: This is like the BJP being supported by the Congress or vice versa.
13: Yeah, you know, every Dravidian icon would be turning in their grave if that happens. Yes, you're right. It's actually that bad. It's that bitter between the ADMK, DMK in Tamil Nadu, the way you're putting it out. I don't think this may actually materialize, but what we're reporting right now is confirmation from sources that some kind of conversations on. I think this reflects, Vishnu, more the desperation to keep the TVK out of power in some sections of these parties.
0: No, so, right, I get that. But what about the more realistic possibility still, right, that the left will come on board, the smaller parties will come on board, right, and the TVK would just about have, Vijay would just about have the numbers of crossing the magic mark of 118.
13: That's right. You see, the prime possibility is, you know, if Vijay had been sworn in as chief minister, it would have been easier for him to prove the numbers. Now, with the Congress, he has, as we mentioned, Vishnu, 112. He just needs six more. The left has four. The BCK has two. The IUML has another two. That's another possibility. And of course, there's one more AMMK MLA to whom the TVK have been speaking to. So they do have the possibilities of cobbling up the numbers. But I think there's, you know, till they actually are sworn in and it goes to the floor test, there are multiple, till the swearing in actually happens and the governor invites them, there will be multiple wheels at play here. And one of the reasons why all this is happening, Vishnu, is because of the delay in Vijay getting an invitation from the governor to be sworn in as chief minister. And I think several legal experts have also pointed out that it's unfair and unconstitutional. Since he's the single largest party by a mile, he should be sworn in as chief minister and then asked to prove his majority on the floor of the house, not before the Raj Bhavan. So the delay has resulted in multiple permutations, combinations being worked out in a state which has not seen a fractured mandate of this nature in the past. The last time there was such horse trading was in 1989 when the AIDMK split down the middle after MGR's demise. This time, this number game and this number crunching is not something that the state is used to. So I think there are different factions and different sections trying to work their agendas here.
0: No, but Veera, was it a mistake of Vijay potentially? I mean, this is his critics saying, even his supporters saying that he's inexperienced, he didn't really know. When he emerged as the single largest party and he went to the governor, rather than stake claim to form the government, couldn't he have told the governor that I need more time? Because the moment he didn't have the numbers, which he would have had if he was genuinely in a position to stake claim, the governor, this put the governor in some doubt, right? And no, then things went south for him.
13: No, Vishnu, I think the point that's been made by the TVK and the Congress is that it's the TVK getting into an alliance with the Congress and deciding that it's going to be a coalition. The swiftness, the speed at which all that happened has left both the DMK bitter and everyone else worried about the kind of equation and chemistry between the TVK and the Congress. The sections of the TVK, large sections of the TVK believe that the governor delaying inviting Vijay for swearing in is both because of the TVK's inexperience, perhaps on one side, but also because of the Congress alliance angle. Yes, there are observers who believe, while legal experts have pointed out to the constitutional position where the single largest party with no other claimant should be invited to form the government and then show its majority, prove its majority on the floor of the House.
0: No, but Veera, why are the ADMK and DMK so spooked about the Congress, which has got five seats?
13: It's not the ADMK and the DMK which are spooked of the Congress, Vishnu. It's the BJP, we believe, that's not keen on a party, on a Congress part coalition in the state. That's one aspect. The ADMK and the DMK are spooked by the results because they're worried about what's to come next. Sure. Because for them, it's a battle of survival in the state. So I think there are different agendas and different realities for these parties, which seem to be having some kind of connection and bringing talks together. In fact, one top DMK source, Vishnu, said there could be even a large realignment at the national level. I don't know what that means. I think a lot of this is just still talk at the moment. But we'll have to wait and see. Anything's possible in politics.
0: No, so when I spoke to, DMK spokespersons on this, on my program day before yesterday, and I asked them about the India bloc and whether the DMK would split from the India bloc and move away from the Congress party, their answer was that that cannot be ruled out. But when I pushed, they said that, no, we'll have to wait and see what finally happens. So
13: no, I think there was clarity in the DMK that the India bloc was over the moment the Congress decided to go out. It's not
0: so
13: just
0: it's true also at the national level.
13: No, I'm saying it's not just the nature. It's not just the Congress going out, Vishnu. It's the nature in which the Congress has gone out. There's been no call between the top leadership, no call to MK Stalin or others from the Congress. And I think there's a lot of bitterness that's crept in because the DMK believes that it had funded and it had worked for the Congress candidates, even five of them who won the seats. The Congress, on the other hand, believes that the mandate was against the DMK and hence that party also lost.
0: Well, let's go across now to NDTV's Sam Daniel. And this is Sam's huge news break coming in this late Thursday evening of conversations between the DMK and the ADMK. In case you've tuned in, this isn't some AI person speaking. This is the truth. Sam, this is an incredibly large news break. It does go to show that various parties are jittery in one way or the other about Vijay. But I've known you for decades, Sam, ever since you started covering politics. How serious do you believe this is as a move, or do you just think it's a talking point right now that ultimately Vijay will get his small coalition together?
14: Vishnu, this would take off if ultimately TVK is not able to prove its majority and would have no option but to opt out. For this to happen, at least VCK, CPI, CPM and PMK ought to say yes for this. That's why sources indicate today MK Stalin had spoken to his allies, VCK, CPI and CPM, who are scheduled to hold meetings tomorrow and the day after in the case of VCK, to take a call on whether they can support TVK or not. They've been given the other option according to sources, besides their choice to support TVK. How about EPS being allowed to stake claim and the DMK to support from outside, and all the DMK allies who so far have been demanding share in power, be it VCK, CPI, CPM, be it the other ally in the AIADMK front, PMK, give them all ministerial berths, and their focus, they make it appear like it's for the interest

0: But Mr. Kannan, I want to quickly come to you for a first reaction before we go to the breaking news that we're getting in as well. How are you reading this current situation right now? Do you believe that Vijay is being obstructed? There is a lot of sentiment involved, but there is the constitution and the rules as well.
1: I think the governor is in a very difficult situation. I think he has every right to satisfy himself that any ministry that he allows to get formed is a stable one. And in the process, there is no horse trading. But therein lies the difficulty for the governor, because the very horse trading that he's trying to prevent is what might happen if he stops the democratic process. There are any number of precedents where the single largest party has been invited to form the government, and we, none of us are in disagreement that the floor of the house is where the majority should be tested. It should be left to Vijay to, you know, test that, to take that call, and to either fall or to rise up, you know, in that. It's not for the governor has every right to ask for 118 signatures. Having said that, those who are complaining about the governor, those who are criticizing that the governor is trying to obstruct Vijay, should be the first ones who should have sent the letter to the governor. And in fact, onto the TVK side, the TVK should have simultaneously approached all these people whom they now are approaching through letters.
0: VCK and the left, etc.
1: Absolutely. Yeah. So if the VCK and the others want to really prop up this government, nothing is stopping them.
0: Okay, we've got some breaking news coming in, and this is an important piece. I'll get reactions from all of you. All 108 TVK MLAs will resign if the DMK or the AIADMK attempt to stake claim to form the government, say TVK sources. Now, this is a rumor that's been doing the round since yesterday about the AIADMK and the DMK talking through some kind of a back channel and possibly planning to stake claim. That has been completely rebutted by the AIADMK officially. But that's the news that we're getting. TVK decision comes amidst the DMK authorizing MK Stalin to take emergency decisions amid lack of majority for the TVK. TVK suspects DMK and AIADMK working together to stop government formation by the TVK. Okay, I need to go across to my reporter. I need to find out who we have. We have Sam Daniel, our bureau chief in Chennai, live with us for more on this. Sam?
2: Good evening. Welcome to Left, Right and Centre. I'm Vishnu Shom on the programme this evening. 1 year ago today,

0: At 1:05 a.m., India answered terror with thunder. In the wake of the horrific Pahalgam attack that claimed 26 innocent lives, our armed forces launched Operation Sindoor, a lightning-swift precision strike that lit up the skies and shattered terror camps deep inside Pakistan and Pakistan-occupied Jammu and Kashmir. In just 88-odd hours of calibrated fury, Indian missiles and fighter jets obliterated Jaish and Lashkar launch pads with clinical accuracy. Ultimately, Pakistan came to the ceasefire table as India's armed forces were clearly on the ascendancy by the 10th of May last year. India sent a message the world still hears. We forgive nothing, we forget nothing. That's been reiterated by the government today. Well, tonight, as the Indian Air Force releases a new video of Op Sindoor, we are joined by a very special guest, Air Marshal Narandeshwar Tiwari. He was the Vice Chief of the Indian Air Force during Op Sindoor, someone who played a decisive role in the conduct of the actual operations. We'll come to him in a while from now. But today there was an important press conference in Jaipur where the government outlined once again, a year down the road, what exactly India achieved during Op Sindoor. Let's listen in.
1: We struck and decimated their 9 terrorist camps on the 7th of May. Proof is there for everybody to see. The hard facts and the ground reality is that we struck 11 of their airfields. The ground reality is that we destroyed 13 of their aircraft, either on ground or in the air, including one high-value airborne asset at a record distance of 300 kilometers plus. So that is the hard fact.
0: All right, well, as I get set to come to Air Marshal Tiwari, I thought what would be interesting is to go through some of the satellite imagery. Now, we played this out in the past as well, but on the first anniversary, I think at a time when there is an intensive effort at narrative control from across the border, when efforts are being made to sort of slight the Indian Air Force, the Indian Armed Forces, and contradict the fact that we've struck targets in Pakistan very hard, it would be useful to produce or reproduce these images once again. We were the first to broadcast many of these on NDTV, and I think it's important on the first anniversary that we revisit some of them. So let's have the first picture up in detail. This is Muridke. Muridke was one of the terror camps of the Pakistanis. This is a before image, and this is an after strike image over there. So the area which has been struck over here is actually this, right? And if you take a look at this, which is a post-strike image, just a few hours after it was hit, this is the area which was struck. You can see that the side has actually come down. Air Marshal Tiwari, let me come to you first about this particular image, because it's important. Muridke and Bahawalpur were some of the primary terror targets. As you were planning this operation, and let's have that picture of Muridke up once again, as you were planning this particular operation, could you tell us a little bit about what went into your calculus in hitting Muridke and Bahawalpur?
2: Okay, so good evening, Vishnu. First of all, Muridke and Bahawalpur, which were the two targets given to the Air Force, specifically because they were a little deeper. If I recall, Muridke was about 25 to 30 kilometers inside the border, and Bahawalpur was almost 100 kilometers inside. And both were the headquarters. Muridke was the headquarter of LET and Bahawalpur of Jaish-e-Mohammed. So while we were planning, I think one of the first considerations was, again, one of the first things that you look at is up-to-date intelligence. Because things change over a period of time. Of course, we maintain a lot of target folders, but we need to keep it updated. And since we were going in for the real thing this time, we took our time to ensure that our target folders are updated and we knew exactly where we had to hit. Secondly, we also took a lot of effort in ensuring that we don't have collateral damage, because both these targets are very close to civilian areas. And therefore, the targets that we picked up were essentially ensuring that the leadership was hit. We hit the main administrative blocks and the markers. We also hit a lot of the carders where they were residential areas, because this was at almost 1 o'clock at night.
0: Right.
2: But we also ensured that, you know, adjacent areas were left untouched. And this is where I think careful considerations of aim point as well as, you know, accuracy of the target folders makes a difference.
0: Okay, I'm going to go to the next image. And this is...

0: Let's play the next image out full screen and then, you know, get the air marshal to explain this to us. In my book, this was the most definitive picture of Sindoor. This was Bholari, and significantly, the Indian Air Force knocked out potentially two airborne early warning and control systems aircraft during Operation Sindoor. One was in the air, which was in fact the very last aircraft which was shot down, and the other one was right over here in Bholari. This is where India. This used to be a hangar for a Pakistani airborne early warning and control aircraft. It's an EDI system, most likely, which is what they operated. It's a Swedish-built platform, extremely sophisticated. The Indian Air Force hit this. Air Marshal, at the time that you attacked this, did you know that there was an EDI or there were an AWACS platform inside, or is that something you found out later on?
1: So while, of course, during the 4 days of the actual operations, we were monitoring the traffic in that area, and we knew that AWACS was operating from Bholari airfield, and this was the location where they used to operate from. So while we did not know at that point of time when we hit the target that whether it was inside or not, but this was one of the last targets that we hit in this entire operations. And subsequently, we had enough intelligence inputs from various sources, which has confirmed that one AWACS or AEWC platform was present inside when the missile hit the target.
0: Okay, let's go across to the next image. The next image that we have, this is what we actually saw. This is also very significant. It's Jacobabad. And this is important because this is where India believes that a number of Pakistan Air Force F-16s were destroyed. Again, Air Marshal, could you tell us about this? Because it's very significant that, you know, there were a number of fighter aircraft knocked out over here. In terms of the strategic value of this particular attack, it was, you know, very significant. Now, Pakistan argues that, look, there is no image of an F-16 which has been hit over here. But we are absolutely certain that that's exactly what took place, right?
1: Yeah, this was the maintenance hangar of the F-16 at Jacobabad. And we are very certain that 4 to 5 aircrafts have been lost in this hangar. You have seen other pictures also, you know, the impact of the weapon as it penetrates the roof is very, very small, the signature. But the kind of damage it causes inside is tremendous. You've seen in other photographs before and videos. And I have no reason to believe it will be otherwise in this case also. So I'm sure whatever was inside this hangar would have been totally destroyed. Very little would have left because we are talking of 250 to 300 kgs of weapon-grade explosives.
0: Yeah. Okay, we'll go to the next picture, the next image of the Indian strikes. This is really interesting because I tracked this particular site very, very closely. This is Sakar. And what you see over here is a UAV site. So they had drones, which were most likely deployed in two hangars over here in Sakar. Sakar, deep within Pakistan. And when the strikes took place on the 10th of May, and it's significant that this imagery is actually from the 10th of May, you can see besides this hangar, which was destroyed, you could also see extensive vegetation burn in this entire area. This was a massive explosion, which caused a significant fire. You can see it's all black over here. And this structure has been completely destroyed. This is one of the two large hangars over here, and you can see debris all across this particular area. 27th of November, several months later, I was tracking this particular site, and what Pakistan has done is they've leveled it. And that goes and gives you an idea of the extent of this particular strike. There was no point in them continuing to maintain it, so they've leveled it. Perhaps they'll rebuild it. But this has been the case in many of their sites. You know, they've leveled it, and they're trying to rebuild it. What was inside these hangars, sir?
1: So if you recall, during the operations, I think 2 or 3 days, you know, on 8th, 9th, and even earlier 10th, there were a lot of drones which were used in the operations from their side. They were trying to saturate our air defenses. So two of the main sites from where they were operating, or which their UAV facilities are, one is Murid and one is Sakar. And these were the two, we, of course, was one of our primary targets during the operations. And we took it out on the early morning of 10th.
0: Let's go to the next picture. The next one, we've just seen this.

0: Let's change to the next picture. This is another close-up of Sakhar. This is important and interesting. This is at the PAF base Mushaf in Sargodha, a runway which was created right in the middle of a crossway between a taxiway and a runway. This is very important. This is not the only base where the runway was taken out, and this is not the only strike on this particular runway. But by the 10th morning, sir, why was the Indian Air Force looking to disable these Pakistani runways? Is it because there was a sense that Pakistan was prepping these runways for more extensive use, which is why we needed to take them out of commission?
1: Yeah, so on the morning of 10th, a lot of aircrafts had got airborne their attempted strike at our bases. Many aircrafts had got airborne from Sargodha. So that we were monitoring on our ACCS itself. So we were very sure that, you know, should it continue, this is one of the targets that we need to take out. So the point that is, the point of impact is actually the cross runway. So it was essential idea was to disable him from using both the runways at that point of time. And we have one more impact on the center or further down on the main runway.
0: Yep.
1: And impact Sargodha, Bolari, and Jacobabad were the three targets which were last taken in the series of all the attacks that we did on that night and early morning of the next day.
0: You know, Air Marshal, what is very significant is that there is actually video footage of this particular area, and it's very deep. It's not a small sort of strike at all. This was rendered inoperational for several months. And the second observation is the precision with which this hit took place. It's remarkable, isn't it, sir, that we have munitions now which, you know, within less than 5 meters are able to strike. So essentially you point and it went and hit. I would suggest that one of the highlights of Op Sindoor is the precision of the strikes with a new generation of weaponry which we've never used in combat. Would you agree?
1: Yes. So I think this is one of the USPs of the Air Force. So we have in place an entire ecosystem where we do a proper targeting and the study as well as mensuration. And it's very important aspect which people don't understand. You can have a precision weapon which can go 300, 400 kilometers away. But if you, the back channel effort that goes into making this weapon hit accurately is tremendous amount of teamwork on the ground. And I think this is something that was validated in this operations, and we validated very nicely, not only on this target, every target this was taken. You can imagine that if the weapon fell 10 meters away, it would have no impact on the ground.
0: Yeah.
1: So it is very, very important aspect which people must understand. It's not just the weapon. There is a lot of work which has to be done on the ground to ensure that, you know, the weapons go accurately.
0: Air Marshal, you would have been part of a team which decided to pick each and every target here, right?
1: Largely, yes. It was a small group of individuals. It was not only me. We had the CNCs and, of course, Chief and the DG Air Ops were also part of the team. But it was a very small team which, you know, we had secure communications between us. And we had already planned some of these in advance. And it was a question of, you know, how to calibrate to ensure that, you know, we stay up on the escalation ladder as we planned.
0: Air Marshal, in my book, we've spoken about this, but I think for a larger audience, it would be interesting to ask you this. When the Air Chief came into a room where you and a few other officers were, and he said that, all right, gentlemen, this is the date and the time. Could you describe to us what was happening? And don't tell me we're not a little bit nervous.
1: No, so I think, you know, by the time the decision was taken that we have to go for a kinetic option, I think we were all already prepped up because the whole nation was looking at that. So in that terms, it didn't come as a surprise because there was a lot of background planning which was already happening, mm-hmm. including, you know, updating target folders, like I said earlier. So the only thing left for the last moment was the date and time. Even the targets were chosen well in time so that we could do adequate planning, both in terms of updating the folders as well as selecting the correct weapons and matching it with the aircraft. So a lot of work happens on the ground on that aspect. So when the actual date and time was announced, then it was more like, validation of culmination of something that we were already expecting. So yes, the excitement was there. And I think on the ground, the forces were ready because they have been prepping up and were keen to go.
0: Air Marshal, do you remember the words the Air Chief used when he told you, the small group of you, that, this is the time, this is the date? Was he matter of fact? Was he serious? Was he, what was his body language like?
1: So it was a very small number of people or a very small group we knew which knew the exact date and time at, initially. So when we did the planning, we did meet because we were told that, this meeting is there. And subsequently, we did meet at a certain place. And this was a very small group of about 7 or 8 people when the date and time of the actual attacks were announced. And straight away, it was just a matter of half an hour of discussion, just reiterating the weapons and the target points of impact. And thereafter, the planning process had already started. So people dispersed and they got on to the planning, what was required to be done. So we had a time frame of about 24 to 36 hours before the actual missions.
0: Air Marshal, what strikes me, and it's just perhaps a sign that I'm also getting old, is that over 30 years I have tracked the Air Force in one way, shape or form. I tracked you during the Kargil War. I was in Ambala just a few days back, where I was allowed to speak to several of the youngest pilots. And these were 22, 23-year-old flight lieutenants. And the point, and therefore younger than my elder son. And the point that struck me is that in as much as we talk to air marshals like you or the director general of air operations or naval operations or army operations, the people who actually carried this all out, a large number of them, are extremely young. Are extremely young. They are below the drinking age in Delhi. And yet they are tasked with hitting targets like Murid or whichever target that they hit. When you lead these women and men, is that something that you keep in mind, that these are extremely young people who are doing the bulk of the heavy lifting?
1: Yeah, so I think that's a very important and responsibility on our shoulders, especially for senior officers. So that is why we ensure that, when we send them into battle, we have given them all the tools and training that is required to ensure that they perform the mission that is expected of them. And if you recall, Vishnu, I think you were 24 years when Kargil happened. I recall I was there. So we were all young at one time. And when we have grown old in service, we realize the importance of ensuring that, the right training happens and the right kind of tools are provided, the right equipment is provided before they go into harm's way. And that is the responsibility we take very, very seriously. So when we send them for missions, we ensure that, there is an absolute chance of success. And we ensure that we have given them all the tools in the toolbox for them to perform. And therefore, we are very, very confident despite the age, because they have been trained so well.
0: Hey, Marshal, this picture on the screen, and let's have this up big screen. It's one of the most interesting hits. It is at Murid Air Base, and what you see over here is a crater. Now, this looks absolutely tiny, but in fact, it is 3 meters wide, and it is 30 meters away from an entry point. This is the entrance point. It is an underground facility, this entire area, right? And it is quite possible that upon the entry of the munition over here, all of these the areas which look black, right? Just zoom out a little bit. All of these areas which look black could have been the result of an explosion from inside out. I don't know if that's my assessment. Air Marshal, would that be correct? And what exactly do you think you were striking over here?
1: I think this was one of the command and control center. It's the underground complex. And it shows very, very clearly that, the bomb has actually penetrated and impacted inside. So, and has caused some significant damage there.
0: Air Marshal, when this 88 hours came to an end, in other words, when you know, it became clear.

0: that the Pakistanis were willing to come to the ceasefire table. We were actually on the ascendancy. You know, we know that. But what I find interesting is that we actually had planes in the sky to strike more. Would that be right? More targets?
1: Yes. Yes, it was right. And we had to recall some of the aircraft.
0: So they were told to abort their mission as they were moving into strike positions?
1: Yes.
0: All right. That, can you share with us what they were likely to hit?
1: No, we won't like to share because those are the targets we didn't hit. So maybe, who knows?
0: Right. But I think the point is, and I won't push you on this at all, is that we were ready to hit much more, right? That you had graded up your the escalation. It could have been much more, right?
1: Definitely. And that is what something you prepare for, because we knew right from the day one, especially in this kind of a, you know, scenario where you are not fully mobilized, yet you can expect that, you know, it can turn into a full-scale conflict at any point of time. The escalation control is very important. So we had kept all that in mind while we were planning. And mobilization was happening even as operations were going on to ensure that should it, you know, go into a full-scale conventional operations, we have sufficient augmentation available.
0: And so, Air Marshal, you know, one final question, and I think this is really important that Air Marshal Bharti, who's now Deputy Chief and was then Director General of Air Operations, said is that we hit 13 Pakistani aircraft either on the ground or in the air. Now, the Pakistanis say there is no evidence of this. But when the Air Force calculates this, it's on the basis of multiple parameters. You're not thinking this up and sort of taking some random figure and saying, no, this is what we did. How do you assess when a loss has taken place in the absence of footage which is available?
1: So we go through a lot of technical parameters. We unfortunately, because of our ISCCS network, we have all the recordings. So you can play back and see things for yourself, how it has happened. And of course, we collaborate with intelligence from across the border also. So it's from multiple sources. It's a multi-agency process. And that's why it takes a little while. And we don't upfront try to announce what are the, you know, hits or what are the losses that we have inflicted on the other side till we'll do a due diligence, because we want to be 100% sure that we are credible.
0: And a final point as we come to this last image, and this is interesting, and let's zoom in to this. This is actually what the Indian Air Force struck and the Indian Army, and they worked beautifully together. All of the white areas over here are the targets which were struck by the Army and the Air Force, right? And the targets struck by the Army, mostly shallow across the line of the line of control, and the targets struck by the Indian Air Force were further afield. And apart from that, there were military targets which were marked in yellow. So Noor Khan, Murid, Gujranwala, Sargodha, many of these, Chunia, Rafiki, there were air defense sites over there. Sakkar, which I pointed out, all the way over here, Jacobabad and Bholari, way to the south. These were all areas which the Indian Air Force struck. One final question as we wrap this up, Air Marshal. There would obviously have been lots of learning experiences. Between then and now, is India catering militarily to some of the lessons, whatever they may have been, of Ops Indoor?
1: Certainly. Not only lessons of Ops Indoor, we also have takeaways from what is happening in Europe as well as the Middle East. Mm. So we are learning all the time, and our tactics and procedures evolve over a period of time. And definitely Ops Indoor was an important benchmark. A lot of things are in progress, both in terms of equipment as well as some capabilities which we are talking of. And you can see across even Pakistan is also reorganizing in many ways, because they have also learned certain lessons. And I'm sure we are looking at it very, very closely, because it's a cat and mouse game. And unless we evolve, we will be static. And we know, I had said it last time also, we are under no assumption that the next operations will be like the last one. So we have to think anew and afresh. And I'm sure the people in positions of power today are thinking in those terms.
0: I think that's a great way to end this discussion, Air Marshal. the fact that we have to think on our feet that the next battle is not going to be the same as this one. Hopefully there will be no battle, but that really depends on Pakistan and whether they agree to stop or cut off the terror tap. But thank you very much, sir, for being with us. It's been 1 year of operations which were redefining for you and for all of us, and certainly for all the young women and men in the Indian Air Force, Army and Navy who fought this. Thank you very much, sir, for being with us.
1: Thank you.
0: Well, that's it then on Left, Right and Center. A very special episode over there where we looked comprehensively with one of the Air Force's primary war fighters. Air Marshal Tiwari was actually the vice chief during Ops Sindoor. He retired just a couple of months back. And therefore, he was instrumental in being a part of the team which actually selected these sites and hit these sites, besides, the overall leadership of some of the critical operations that we've been talking about. That's it then from all of us here on the Left, Right and Center team. For the moment, goodbye.
2: But Mr. Kannan, I want to quickly come to you for a first reaction before we go to the breaking news that we're getting in as well. How are you reading this current situation right now? Do you believe that Vijay is being obstructed? There is a lot of sentiment involved, but there is the constitution and the rules as well.
3: I think the governor is in a very difficult situation. I think he has every right to satisfy himself any ministry that he allows to get formed is a stable one. And in the process, there is no horse trading. But therein lies the difficulty for the governor, because the very horse trading that he's trying to prevent is what might happen if he stops the democratic process. There are any number of precedents where the single largest party has been invited to form the government, and none of us are in disagreement that the floor of the house is where the majority should be tested. It should be left to Vijay to, test that, to take that call, and to either fall or to rise up, It's not for the governor has every right to ask for 118 signatures. Having said that, those who are complaining about the governor, those who are criticizing that the governor is trying to obstruct Vijay, should be the first ones who should have sent the letter to the governor. And in fact, onto the TVK side, the TVK should have simultaneously approached all these people whom they now are approaching through letters.
2: VCK and the left, etc.
3: Absolutely. Yeah. So if the VCK and the others want to really prop up this government, nothing is stopping them.
2: Okay, we've got some breaking news coming in, and this is an important piece. I'll get reactions from all of you. All 108 TVK MLAs will resign if the DMK or the AIADMK attempt to stake claim to form the government, say TVK sources. Now, this is a rumor that's been doing the round since yesterday.
0: Some breaking news now coming in Tamil Nadu, ahead of the process of a new government being formed. The BJP and the DMK and the ADMK are in the process of some conversations. A last-ditch effort to keep the TVK out of power is the big question. Is that what's happening? Top DMK sources confirm that Edappadi Palaniswamy as chief minister is a possibility, with DMK's outside support being mooted. So the ADMK and the DMK potentially working together to keep the TVK out of power. There are some in the DMK who fear that Vijay in power could be like MGR. Remember, in the history of Tamil Nadu, MGR had kept the DMK out of power for his political life, and that's something which is perhaps unacceptable. So what we are now seeing is a strange permutation and combination. It's quite clear that both the DMK and the ADMK are distinctly jittery about the TVK and Vijay having a role in forming the government or being in the government. I'm joined now by my colleague Veera Raghav. Veera Raghav, when we were speaking yesterday, you felt that, no, look, this is all in the air. It cannot really be true. I agreed with you, because DMK, ADMK together, it's like, it goes beyond, politics have strange bedfellows, that cliched line. But today, 24 hours later, is there something in this?
4: Yes, Vishnu, you and I both agreed, and I did feel that it was all up in the air and speculation yesterday when it was being reported. But our political editor, Vasudha, was confident that there was some kind of back-channel talks that was on. There are top DMK sources, Vishnu, who seem to be confirming that it seems to be driven both, not just by the DMK, ADMK alone. I think there is a BJP element as well. The Congress jumping into the with the TVK and all set to being that kind of an ally of the TVK in a government is not something that's gone down well with the BJP. That's point number one. Point number two is that there are multiple factions and sections within these parties which are working together to try and see how they can keep the TVK out of power. And as a preemptive measure, TVK sources say they're even threatening to resign all the 108 MLAs will resign if these two parties come together. But I'm told, Vishnu, that the top leadership of the party, the older guard of the parties, both parties, are aware that any such experiment could have an enormous backlash in public. But the younger lots in these parties feels that it's time to keep the TVK out of power. But if the TVK, because if the TVK comes into power, it could mean, a long, long haul for the DMK. So there are two factions, two sections. Conversations seem to be happening. We don't know where this will go to. But for the moment, we need to report that DMK top sources confirm that there is some kind of conversation that's happening. I think a lot depends now, Vishnu, on the left and the VCK.
0: No, but number-wise, Veeraraghav, number-wise, how does it work? I mean, potentially, the ADMK and the DMK coming together, they would still...
4: Without the BJP and the Congress, Vishnu, the ADMK's pre-poll alliance and the DMK's pre-poll alliance together has 120. They have the numbers if the two to come together. But a lot depends on the left and the VCK. Remember, if such a situation happens, it would be, it would not go down well in public. The state has not seen such a situation before. And I think there are several different faction sections in the parties which are sounding out a word of caution that this could be a dangerous experiment. But we'll have to wait and see how this plays out. I think a lot depends on when the left and the VCK decide. If those two decide to support the TVK, then I think it's game over for everybody else and TVK would
0: no, be but on. Who in the DMK is speaking to the AIADMK and vice versa?
4: Well, I think this is all back-channel talks and strategies that's going on. What I'm given to understand, Vishnu, is that the Udayanidhi Stalin camp of the DMK is keen to hold power. And the EPS faction in the AIADMK is also keen to hold power. Remember, there was a large section of AIADMK MLA Vijay hasn't made an outreach for them. So they are miffed in that process. And I think most importantly, the beach keen that it doesn't want, it is not happy with the way the TVK and Congress coalition came together. It would have preferred an AIADMK-TVK alliance. So I think there are multiple wheels within wheels that are being played out. It will be very interesting to watch how this plays out tomorrow.
0: No, but so in this scenario, Edappadi Palaniswamy being supported by Stalin, it's unbelievable. It's unbelievable. I mean, they just fought an election. How would the dynamics of this work?
4: If this happens, Vishnu, I think every Dravidian icon from NGR to M. Karunanidhi.
0: This is like the BJP being supported by the Congress or vice versa.
4: Yeah, every Dravidian icon would be turning in their grave if that happens. Yes, you're right. It's actually that bitter between the ADMK, DMK in Tamil Nadu, the way you're putting it out. I don't think this may actually materialize, but what we're reporting right now is confirmation from sources that some kind of conversation's on. I think this reflects, Vishnu, more the desperation to keep the TVK out of power in some sections of these parties.
0: No, so, right, I get that. But what about the more realistic possibility still, right, that the left will come on board, the smaller parties will come on board, right, and the TVK would just about have, Vijay would just about have the numbers of crossing the magic mark of 118.
4: That's right. You see, the prime possibility is, you know, if Vijay had been sworn in as chief minister, it would have been easier for him to prove the numbers. Now, with the Congress he has, as we mentioned, Vishnu, 112, he just needs six more. The left has four, the VCK has two. The IUML has another two. That's another possibility. And of course, there's one more AMMK MLA to whom the TVK have been speaking about, speaking to. So they do have the possibilities of cobbling up the numbers. But I think there's, you know, till they actually are sworn in and it goes to the floor test, there are multiple, till the swearing in actually happens and the governor invites them, there will be multiple wheels at play here. And one of the reasons why all this is happening, Vishnu, is because of the delay in Vijay getting an invitation from the governor to be sworn in as chief minister. And I think several legal experts have also pointed out that it's unfair and unconstitutional. Since he's the single largest party by a mile, he should be sworn in as chief minister and then asked to prove his majority on the floor of the house, not before the Raj Bhavan. So the delay has resulted in multiple permutations, combinations being worked out in a state which has not seen a fractured mandate of this nature in the past. The last time there was such horse trading was in 1989 when the AIADMK split down the middle after MGR's demise. This time, this number game and this number crunching is not something that the state is used to. So I think there are different factions and different sections trying to work their agendas here.
0: No, but Veera, was it a mistake of Vijay potentially? I mean, this is his critics saying, even his supporters saying that he's inexperienced, he didn't really know. When he emerged as the single largest party and he went to the governor, rather than stake claim to form the government, couldn't he have told the governor that I need more time? Because the moment he didn't have the numbers, which he would have had if he was genuinely in a position to stake claim, the governor, this put the governor in some doubt, right? And no, then things went south for him.
4: No, Vishnu, I think the point that's been made by the TVK and the Congress is that it's the TVK getting into an alliance with the Congress and deciding that it's going to be a coalition. The swiftness, the speed at which all that happened has left both the DMK bitter and everyone else worried about the kind of equation and chemistry between the TVK and the Congress. The sections of the TVK, large sections of the TVK believe that the governor delaying inviting Vijay for swearing in is both because of the TVK's inexperience, perhaps on one side, but also because of the Congress alliance angle. Yes, there are observers who believe, while legal experts have pointed out to the constitutional position where the single largest party with no other claimant should be invited to form the government and then show its majority, prove its majority on the floor of the House.
0: No, but Veera, why are the ADMK and DMK so spooked about the Congress which has got five seats?
4: It's not the ADMK and the DMK which are spooked of the Congress, Vishnu. It's the BJP, we believe, that's not keen on a party, on a Congress part coalition in the state. That's one aspect. The ADMK and the DMK are spooked by the results because they're worried about what's to come next.
0: Sure.
4: Because for them, it's a battle of survival in the state. So I think there are different agendas and different realities for these parties, which seem to be having some kind of connection and bringing talks together. In fact, one top DMK source, Vishnu, said there could be even a large realignment at the national level. I don't know what that means. I think a lot of this is just still talk at the moment. But we'll have to wait and see. Anything's possible in politics.
0: No, so when I spoke to DMK spokespersons on this, on my program day before yesterday, and I asked them about the India bloc and whether the DMK would split from the India bloc and move away from the Congress party, their answer was that that cannot be ruled out. But when I pushed, they said that, no, we'll have to wait and see what finally happens. So
4: no, I think there was clarity in the DMK that the India bloc was over the moment the Congress decided
0: right.
4: to go out. It's not
0: so
4: just
0: it's true also at the national level.
4: No, I'm saying it's not just the nature. It's not just the Congress going out, Vishnu. It's the nature in which the Congress has gone out. There's been no call between the top leadership, no call to MK Stalin or others from the Congress. And I think there's a lot of bitterness that's crept in because the DMK believes that it had funded and it had worked for the Congress candidates, even five of them who won the seats. The Congress, on the other hand, believes that
0: sure.
4: the mandate was against the DMK and hence that party also lost.
0: Well, let's go across now to NDTV's Sam Daniel. And this is Sam's huge news break coming in this late Thursday evening. of conversations between the DMK and the ADMK. In case you've tuned in, this isn't some AI person speaking. This is the truth. Sam, this is an incredibly large news break. It does go to show that various parties are jittery in one way or the other about Vijay. But I've known you for decades, Sam, ever since you started covering politics. How serious do you believe this is as a move, or do you just think it's a talking point right now that ultimately Vijay will get his small coalition together?
5: Vishnu, this would take off if ultimately TVK is not able to prove its majority and would have no option but to opt out. For this to happen, at least VCK, CPI, CPM and PMK ought to say yes for this. That's why sources indicate today MK Stalin had spoken to his allies, VCK, CPI and CPM, who are scheduled to hold meetings tomorrow and the day after in the case of VCK, to take a call on whether they can support TVK or not. They have been given the other option according to sources, besides their choice to support TVK. How about EPS being allowed to stake claim?
0: Yep.
5: And the DMK to support from outside, and all the DMK allies who so far have been demanding share in power, be it VCK, CPI, CPM, be it the other ally in the AIADMK front, PMK, give them all ministerial berths, and their focus, they make it appear like it's for the interest of Tamil Nadu, for all the projects they initiated, mm-hmm. for all the welfare schemes to go on, to ensure that Tamil Nadu's two-digit growth will continue. This way, they can keep their common enemy out, both in the case of national parties, BJP and Congress out. And in the case of TVK, they'll be left out. They'll have the largest, in terms of, they'll be the largest single largest party, but they won't be able to form the government.
0: No, but Sam, assuming
5: this way, politically, they hope will work in many ways.
0: But Sam, assuming that, just hypothetically speaking, if you have EPS as the chief minister being supported from the outside by the DMK, it would be an incredibly weak government, right? A, numerically, number-wise, they would not be very much over the majority mark. Number two, given the history of the equation between the two parties, what would potentially stop the DMK from pulling the plug in the future? Sam and Veera, I'll come to you in a second. Sam, and then I'll come to Veera in a second, Sam.
5: Well, this will take off, as I said earlier, only if TVK on its own is unable to prove its majority. If VCK, CPI, CPM decide to not support them for any reason, they may say. The benefits for DMK, for instance, is if Vijay is allowed to take form the government, they are scared that for 10 years he will be the chief minister. And it's going to be a long term for, it's going to take a long time for the DMK to recover politically and capture power.
0: So another MGR moment.
5: AIADMK, which has already suffered four. That's right. For the AIADMK, especially for EPS, who has suffered four consecutive poll defeats after Jayalalitha died, if they don't make use of this opportunity, there's no way they could come back to power. So it's a question of survival for these two parties, projecting as if only because the TVK is unable to form the government, they are doing this in the interest of the state. That's how they are putting it.
0: Veera?
4: Vishnu, I think one needs to be very clear. I think there are two aspects to it. Even within the BJP, there are leaders who are tweeting out, including Khushbu Sundar, saying that the people's mandate needs to be respected. I think across the board, there is clarity that Vijay has got the people's mandate. So there is an older lot, perhaps I would say, quote-unquote, more sensible lot within the DMK, which is turning around and saying that such an experiment could lead to an enormous backlash. No party wants to be seen as obstructing Vijay from coming to power or mm-hmm. taking charge. So I think the parties, the conversations, all of this to materialize, as Sam is saying, will depend on whether TVK is able to show its numbers. And I think the longer there is a delay in inviting Vijay to be sworn in, the more chances and speculation of possible other combinations will emerge. But I think the optics overall of preventing or blocking Vijay from taking charge as chief minister will not go down well in the state. And I think several intellectuals from all sides, all political sides, have been making that point emphatically, that it's unfair and unacceptable to stop him from coming to power. In fact, there's 100%. Another section which believes, Vishnu, very briefly, that allow him to come to power, let him run his government, see what he does, and then take the battle on to him. Do not stop him right now.
0: Vasudha Venugopal joins us now as well. Vasudha, you know, there are two possibilities. The more likely possibility even now is that Vijay does come to power. If he does come to power, it'll be through a very slim majority. Therefore, questions on the stability of TVK and the TVK's alliance. On the other hand, if this weird ADMK, DMK alliance sort of works out, it's not as if they're going to come with some compelling majority. Therefore, in either case, stability of the government would be a serious concern, right?
6: That's right, Vishnu. In fact, I was speaking to TVK sources and most of them seem to be of the opinion that, you know, they should just form the government and then call for elections after dissolving the assembly, because they all know that, you know, such a government is not going to be stable. But clearly the political class, division parties, are rattled by what is happening. And I agree with both Veera and Sam. What is happening is a last ditch attempt to save themselves. They want to be politically relevant, and they feel that somebody like Vijay coming to power might actually endanger their political survival and relevance in coming years as well. Everybody is worried about their sons and daughters and their own futures. And I was speaking to people in the EIDMK as well. They feel that, you know, the ones who actually went and hold themselves up in that resort in Puducherry, they do feel that, you know, Vijay has not been able to reach out to them in the ways that they would have expected. There's a lot of egos that have to be massaged. This is also a prestige battle. They feel the kind of importance that was given to Congress has not been given to even the communist VCK, or for that matter AIGMK. So there's a lot of ego at play here, and more importantly, this is also a battle for survival. The multiple attempts being made from all sides, and I think at some point all the political players, the entrenched political players, be it the centre or the state, also want to show the TVK that they are a newbie in this game, and that there will be conditionalities and constructs, and there will be administrative levers that these guys will be pulling. So in some ways, this is flexing and lots of posturing that's happening, and a lot of pressure on Vijay to prove that he has the numbers and do it as soon as he can.
0: Of course, the other way of looking at it is that the longer this takes and the more efforts by the BJP, the ADMK, the DMK, it just goes to make Vijay even stronger. And I think Veera makes that point. Again, stronger in what context? If he's out of government, the assumption would be that at some stage he'd come back stronger. But is he willing to wait for that?
4: Imagine, Vishnu, a situation where this kind of a government comes to power, and then, you know, TVK preemptively telling Sam's, TVK sources telling Sam that all 108 MLAs are willing to resign. I think there were two things that we need to take very importantly, Vishnu, from the Jananayagan or the Karur stampede down the line. Vijay is not someone who is really open to negotiating and doesn't really budge. So it'll be very interesting to watch how he's going to play this out. I think one of the efforts here is also to shape the contours of a new government. I think the BJP and the centre would have liked a large section of the AIADMK to be supporting Vijay, because they believe that then there would be some kind of more of a cohesion. Their problem is with the Congress and Vijay having an alliance.
0: Okay, I'm out of time. I didn't get around to asking you or Sam the unlikely scenario where the TVK and Vijay say that, all right, fine, we don't have the numbers. Let's see what happens. If somebody is to form a government, then go ahead. We'll see what happens a few months down the road. We didn't get around to talking about that. We could talk all evening. As Veera knows, we have great conversations on Tamil Nadu politics, and perhaps we need to do this once again in the future. Thanks, Sam, very much for being with us. Out of time for the moment. Goodbye.
2: But Mr. Kannan, I want to quickly come to you for a first reaction before we go to the breaking news that we're getting in as well. How are you reading this current situation right now? Do you believe that Vijay is being obstructed? There is a lot of sentiment involved, but there is the constitution and the rules as well.
7: I think the governor is...
2: And And joining me live now to answer a simple question that is on everyone's minds, certainly here across Tamil Nadu, is the governor of Tamil Nadu acting unconstitutionally, or is he simply following the rules by not letting Vijay be sworn in as chief minister of

0: think we need to mince words. It is deplorable. It is unprecedented. It is condemnable. Just consider these facts very briefly, Shiv. This is the single largest party with three or four less asking to be called. There is no other claimant. There is an inbuilt safeguard in every governor's calling letter that you will show your majority on the floor of the House in 10 days or 15 days as the case may be. Then what is this spirit of democracy that this governor issues a press note and says he's not satisfied? How will he be satisfied? If Mr. Vijay had a direct crossing of the majority, which he was hiding, he's upfront said he's three or four short. If he had more than the number, then what was there required to claim? And why can he not give 10 to 15 days? Let me tell you, it is, as I said, condemnable and deplorable. And I have, you know, seeing the conduct of center government appointed governors after 2014, they don't assent to bills for 2 years. They've destroyed federalism. They don't give the opening address when parliament or the assembly meets. Well, this seems to be playing into the hands of the central government as some kind of a puppet, not a constitutional head.
1: Dr. Singhvi, what is the legal position? Can the governor demand to see the numbers rather than have Vijay prove them on the floor of the House?
0: No, the governor has been given a list which does not claim more than 113. The governor has to satisfy those 113. That's it. He doesn't have to say that I will not give you 2 weeks or 10 days to decide on the floor of the House whether you have the extra four. It's as simple as that. Mr. Vijay is not claiming to have 120 or 117. He says I have 113, give me 10 days on the floor, I'll establish. And if he doesn't establish, Mr. Vajpayee was 111 short in 1996. The gentleman Vajpayee. He was called. And in a gentlemanly manner, he left after 13 days because he could not prove his majority in the floor.
2: Yes.
0: So what is this governor doing? Obviously, there is either ignorance of constitutional ethos or there is dictation and puppet direction from the central government, or he's being advised by people who don't know constitutional law. All three are disastrous for the nation.
1: Or could it be, Dr. Singhvi, that the governor of Tamil Nadu, Governor Arlekar, is being overly cautious, given that courts have stepped in instances before? There is a precedent, including Maharashtra and Karnataka. Could it be that the governor is just being cautious?
0: He's certainly being extraordinarily cautious, awaiting instructions from the central government or acting under their diktats. He's certainly not being cautious on constitutional law and provisions. He's ignoring them. He's ignoring constitutional culture, constitutional legacy, constitutional precedent. This is elementary. There is no rival claimant. I don't understand what the governor is doing. What is this dilemma? It's a self-created dilemma because, and I'll give you a political answer now, I've given you all the legal answers, I've given you precedent, I've given you case law, I've given you Sarkaria Commission, I've given you examples of all BJP chief ministers being given the first chance. Now, I'll give you a political answer. The BJP has only one MLA, but it's an open secret that the proxy party of the BJP, run, controlled, funded, is the AIADMK. The BJP would like Mr. Vijay, who has the complete public mandate, to be dependent, to beg the BJP, to be dependent on AIADMK, to create some space for AIADMK, and therefore for the BJP. You know, just consider, every governor after 2014 in several states, including Tamil Nadu, Bengal, Punjab, and elsewhere, has been disruptive, has been anti-federal. They've sat on bills for 2 years. They've not given the governor's address at the beginning of the session. Did it ever happen before 2014 with such monotonous regularity? There were other BJP governments. There were other Janata Dal governments. There were Congress governments. You tell me when it ever happened?
1: Dr. Singhvi, is it time to, clear the protocol, for a situation like this then? Because it seems like too much is left to the discretion of the governor. Why not just have very, very clear rules for any such situation?
0: Nothing is dependent on the governor's discretion.

0: Discretion doesn't exist where things are black and white. This is a distortion, a misuse, a desecration of discretion. There is a need for any discretion here. It stares you in the face. What is the discretion? Discretion doesn't mean helping the party, which is the ruling party which nominated you as governor. Discretion doesn't mean that I will sit on things and delay things to create some kind of a stalemate. Do you know that if things don't happen by a certain day, there'll be president's rule in Tamil Nadu, because there's a time limit in the constitution?
1: But surely, Dr. Singhvi, the governor has to take a decision. It can't, carry on like this endlessly without, a fixed kind of timeline, because the government has to start, government formation has to happen.
0: Why? It should not start according to the BJP and the BJP-nominated governor. This can last endlessly till the central government decides to declare president's rule. Why should it not last? The public mandate of a few weeks ago, we damned. An election where crores voted, we damned. I may be mistaken, but I believe today, Mr. Stalin has given a very statesman-like statement. He said the public mandate is for Mr. Vijay and we don't intend to interfere and nitpick on his government for the first 6 months. Here is a person who directly fought and lost. And here is a sour grapes, graceless loser who has one seat, who's trying to control Tamil Nadu through AIADMK, telling the governor to behave like this. It is deplorable. It's condemnable.
1: My final question then to you, Dr. Singhvi, is this. Does Vijay, in your appreciation, in your reading, have a strong case in case he decides to move court? Would you advise him to move court, sir?
0: Of course he has a strong legal ground. He has a legal ground, an equitable ground, a moral ground, a constitutional ground. He has, above all, the electoral ground, which gave him a public mandate. There is no ground he doesn't have. But he doesn't have one ground. And that is that he is not a Sanya Bhaye Kotwal. The Kotwal is not his friend. That is the only ground he's missing.
2: I'm joined by man of the Met moment, fashion designer Manish Malhotra. Manish, welcome and thank you for speaking to NDTV.
3: Thank you so much. Thank you.
2: What a tremendous success at the Met Ball. I mean, first question, have you recovered and how are you feeling?
3: Well, it's been months of work. Almost 2 months ago, I lost my mother, who I've always lived with and was and very attached to.
2: Well, Manish, first of all, my condolences. So, Manish, getting back to Met, you dressed Karan Johar, Camila Mendes, Dwayne The Rock Johnson, Sudha Reddy. Tell us about the process of dressing each one of them and how did you interpret the theme, which was fashion is art?
3: If you notice, all the four people, including myself, were very different storytelling. For me as a designer today, who's mature, who's senior, it's very important that we take Made in India, our Indian heritage, our Indian culture, our Indian embroideries and skilled people's work, to the global platform.
2: Okay, zoning in on one particular look, Manish, and I'm sure you know which one I'm talking about. It instantly went viral. Our brilliantly talented Karan Johar in that magnificent Raja Ravi Verma cape. Tell us about that, and how long did that take to put the look together?
3: God, it took months. But when Karan spoke about, Karan spoke to me and he said that, he was going to be at the Met. And that's the time closer to mom passing away. And I was very low and I was very happy for him and very excited for the both of us to work on it. And he mentioned Raja Ravi Verma, whose art I've been a complete fan of. And it's a very rooted art, right?
2: Yes.
3: It's very rooted cultural art.
2: Yeah.
3: And then to recreate that in a very contemporary manner. Okay. And like I was mentioning, when you have somebody who trusts you a lot, in which Karan does, he never really said, oh my God, I want to see how it's going. They had so much trust. And I think that just, even for me, is even more of a pressure, right? When somebody trusts you a lot.
2: We, us mortal beings, we get to see what happens on the steps, the red carpet. We get to see the glimpse of as the exhibition is opening. But because the Met Gala has these rules of no phones, no selfies, what really happens inside? What could you tell us? Any special experience, a memory that we don't know, that you guys experienced inside the museum?
3: Well, for me, this was my second time at the Met.
2: Yeah.
3: And so I

0: knew how it work, you know, it works, that you go you know, on the carpet, and then you walk in, and you meet Anna Wintour, and you meet the co-host and all of it. And what was also very special for me this time, that there were four distinct looks. So while Karan was creating history of being the first, you know, film director, we were creating a certain history as well, because I'm the first Indian designer to have four looks and the Met, and as well as you know, a jewelry piece of ours on
1: Dwayne The Rock
0: rock
1: Johnson.
0: on rock. Such a phenomenal, yeah, of course. And so, you know, for me also, that was very important, that each person looks different. When it came to my garment, I was all about the artisans. I had their signature. I wanted to carry their work with me.
1: You literally carried your artisans, your team on your piece, in fact. That was so detailed. What could you tell us about that?
0: Yeah, you know, on my shoulders, literally. Because Mumbai is a city which is a city of dreams. Mumbai is a city where I'm born, and Mumbai has been home to me, and is my city. And I just wanted Mumbai to be there on the carpet. And all the iconic architectural monuments of Mumbai were embroidered on it. And you know, and considering that I come from the movies, there was a whole camera embroidered and all of that. So, coming back to what you asked, it's then you meet the co-host, and they all reacted to my garment, and in fact, they all reacted to Karan's garment as well. I believe when Karan met them, and then you go and see this beautiful exhibit, and then you go to the cocktail area, and that's where you meet a lot of people. There was such an interaction with people. They were all very enamored by my garment, because it had the Mumbai skyline. It had atelier people sewing, stitching, the measuring tape. Even for Mrs. Sudha Reddy, who comes from Hyderabad, it was all about Hyderabad, the kalamkari. For Camellia, who's an actor, young actor from Los Angeles, we wanted to play with fabric. I'm giving it a very art and painting.
1: Each one of them stood out very well. Final question, we're slightly tight on time. Tell me, what's next for you? We've seen you take in champion Indian crafts on a global stage. What is next for Manish Malhotra? You've entered accessory, jewelry. What's next?
0: Well, you have to wait and watch for that.
1: Brilliant. Thank you so much for
0: We are not
1: speaking to
0: stopping.
1: us. Thank you so much.
0: Thank you so much. Thank you for having me.
1: Thank you.
2: But Mr. Kannan, I want to quickly come to you for a first reaction before we go to the breaking news that we're getting in as well. How are you reading this current situation right now? Do you believe that Vijay is being obstructed? There is a lot of sentiment involved, but there is

identify, track and punish

0: The Mumbai terror attacks of 2008 were a coordinated assault that struck India's financial capital, leading to loss of many innocent lives and damage to property.
1: This is the face of terror. A 21-year-old boy from Pakistan.
0: The attack was linked to Lashkar-e-Tayyaba, a group operating with impunity across the border in Pakistan. India submitted proof of Pakistan's involvement to the world. But the perpetrators linked to Pakistan stayed free. In 2016, the Pathankot Air Base was attacked. This was Pakistan targeting a strategic military installation. And the attack was executed by the Jaish-e-Mohammed, a proxy extension of the Pak Defense and Intelligence Establishment. Terrorists were neutralized by Indian Defense Forces at the base itself. India chose diplomacy, seeking joint investigation, but Pakistan's inaction exposed its duplicity. That same year, in a pre-dawn strike, heavily armed terrorists attacked the Uri Army base, killing soldiers. This attack was linked to Jaish-e-Mohammed and marked one of the deadliest assaults on the Indian Army.
2: आतंकवादी कान खोल के सुन ले, ये देश इस बात को कभी भूलने वाला नहीं है.
0: India retaliated with surgical strikes and destroyed terrorist camps. In 2019, Pulwama terrorist attack shook the nation. A suicide bomber rammed an explosive-laden vehicle into a convoy of security personnel, killing over 40 paramilitary personnel. Once again, Jaish-e-Mohammed claimed responsibility, reinforcing the persistent threat emanating from across the border. India responded by launching airstrikes on terror infrastructure at Balakot. Jammu and Kashmir had witnessed a remarkable transformation after the abrogation of Article 370. This progress, however, posed a direct challenge to Pakistan, who had inimical designs and was focused on using terrorist groups to keep the region unstable. Therefore, on April 22, 2025, the Pahalgam attack was not just an act of terror. It was a calculated attempt to disrupt the peace and economic development that had returned to Jammu and Kashmir. The terrorists who were trained and equipped by Pakistan carried out the dastardly and barbaric attack at Pahalgam.
3: Prime Minister Modi has skipped the official dinner hosted by Saudi Arabia and has decided to cut his visit short.
0: The attack was claimed by the resistance front, widely regarded as a proxy of Lashkar-e-Taiba. These terrorists were later neutralized by the Indian Defense Forces.
4: Suleiman urfe Faisal Afghan aur Jibran, teen atankwadi, Operation Mahadev mein mare gaye.
0: It was time that India had to send a message that terror will not go unanswered. A message that those who orchestrate violence will be held accountable, and a message that India will defend its sovereignty with clarity, capability.

0: ability and unwavering resolve. For long, India has suffered the pain of Pakistan-sponsored terrorism. But it has also forged a nation that stands united against terror, resilient, determined, and prepared to act when it must. In the days that followed the Belgaum attack, high-level meetings were chaired by the Honorable PM that discussed various options. The Raksha Mantri and the National Security Advisor, in close consultation with Indian intelligence agencies and the Chiefs of Staff Committee, assessed the situation and charted the way ahead. Detailed deliberations followed. The guiding principle was unambiguous. Only terrorist infrastructure would be addressed. A large number of terror targets were considered, which were eventually narrowed down to 9. The Indian Defence Forces over the last few years have undertaken various exercises to enhance jointness, integration, and interoperability. These assisted when the moment of crisis arrived. Once the objectives were clearly defined, the execution framework was set. Commanders were given complete operational freedom, empowered to determine the intensity of response and to choose the time and place best suited for maximum effectiveness.
1: हमने आतंकवादियों को मिट्टी में मिलाने के लिए भारत की सेनाओं को पूरी छूट दे दी.
0: A comprehensive escalation matrix was discussed, deliberated, and clearly drawn out. This ensured that actions were not reactive, but calibrated, prepared, and controlled. A system that combined political direction, intelligence inputs, and military capability into a single, coherent strategy. At the forefront were India's cyber and space capabilities. Even before kinetic actions commenced, cyber assets were actively employed to monitor Pakistan's critical systems. Simultaneously, space-based assets were repositioned to enable multiple revisits over areas of interest with the help of ISRO. India's intelligence agencies also sprang into action. At the heart of this integration was the Joint Operations Control Center, supported by a robust and secure joint communication architecture. Deployment of weapons such as the BrahMos and Akash missile systems reflected interoperability. Secure and integrated communication networks also enabled the establishment of a highly effective air defense grid, with indigenous equipment playing a major role. Logistics, the backbone of military success, operated with exceptional efficiency. Equipment and resources were moved seamlessly across vast distances in very short time frames. Operation Sindoor was, in every sense, a first of its kind multi-domain operation. Traditional domains of land, sea, and air were seamlessly integrated with emerging domains of cyber, space, and cognitive warfare. Equally significant was the whole-of-nation approach that underpinned the operation, including civil defense and blackout drills. The Honorable Raksha Mantri galvanized the Ministry of Defense into a cohesive and highly responsive entity. Interdepartmental coordination ensured that the defense forces were fully supported, logistically, administratively, and operationally. He provided clear direction and leadership.
2: आतंकवादियों और उनके आकाओं के लिए सरहद पार की जमीन भी सुरक्षित नहीं रहेगी.

India launched precision strikes commencing at 0105 hour. Nine targets in Pakistan-occupied Jammu and Kashmir and Pakistan were hit.

0: attack lasted 22 minutes. The plan and attack timings was measured and non-escalatory to prevent civilian casualties. The strikes were backed by a silent yet potent maritime posture. The Indian Navy had pre-deployed its potent submarines and the carrier battle group to ensure total sea-based deterrence. On culmination of the strikes, Indian DGMO informed Pakistani DGMO that Operation Sindhu strikes have been undertaken against terror targets, and any retaliation by Pakistan would be considered as escalation and responded accordingly. India also offered to commence talks. Pakistan refused to talk and threatened India of military actions. The targets were chosen to seek justice for the numerous terror attacks undertaken by the LET and JEM and other terrorist organizations over the years, under the active guidance of the Pakistan military and intelligence apparatus. Pakistan, true to its nature, started with misinformation campaigns and peddled falsehood about India targeting Pakistani civilians to hide their inadequacies and failure. The Indian strikes were immensely successful and eliminated more than 100 terrorists, along with terror infrastructure.
1: बाबरपुर से इस टाइम रिपोर्ट कर रहे हैं आपको कि मौलाना मसूद अजहर साहब के मदरसे में चार धमाके हो चुके हैं।
2: The Indian Air Force has demolished all lies around Operation Sindoor, and this video shows you how terror bases were dismantled in Pakistan.
0: India relied only on transparency, truth, and reported facts. The presence of Pakistan army officers at the funeral of LET terrorists killed at Muridke is explicit evidence of the Pakistan state apparatus being hand in glove with the terror organizations. Rattled by India's precision strikes, Pakistan resorted to indiscriminate firing. The firing did not differentiate between India's military and civilians, and targeted local population and their property. They did not spare even religious sites. Pakistan, despite being warned, behaved irresponsibly and escalated the situation with infiltration of drones in Indian airspace and intense cross-border firing on Indian military targets. The Indian Air Defense Grid and counter-UAS deployment neutralized enemy drones, and our cross-border firing caused widespread destruction of enemy posts. Indian response thwarted the enemy actions effectively. Pakistan was again given an opportunity to cease hostilities. Pakistan did not mend its ways and continued ceasefire violations along the line of control. It continued attacking Indian cities, airfields, troop deployments, and military installations. Once again, they targeted innocent civilians and their property. The enemy was trying to provoke India. India held its nerve and gave a proportionate response. The uncoordinated Pakistan drones were overwhelmed by India's active air defense from Kashmir to Gujarat and could not cause any significant damage. The drones were destroyed by the relentless engagements by India's air defense and counter-UAS grid. The Indian Army gave a befitting reply to cross-border firing by Pakistan. Pakistan attempted another misadventure when its fighter aircraft attempted to approach Indian airspace. It was immediately detected. The aerial package was forced to return by our alert surface-to-air missile deployments. The weapons launched by Pakistan fell intact within Indian territory. The time to respond to continued Pakistan belligerence had come. The Indian Air Force prepared for a strike into Pakistan, targeting their radars and air defense sites. The Indian Air Force attacks on Pakistan air defense radars and missiles led to vast gaps in Pakistan's aerial surveillance. Pakistani drones continued with violation of Indian airspace. Pakistan also remained oblivious to differentiation between military and civilian targets. India responded appropriately and rationally. Indian Army and Border Security Force targeted the Pakistani bases and locations being used for cross-border firing. The Pakistani air defense sites were also targeted. The Indian strategy was to create resistance-free corridors in the Pakistani airspace to assist future operations in case Pakistan did not cease hostilities. The loss of Pakistan's surveillance capability caused disarray in their assessment of the battle situation and response mechanism to the Indian Air Force attacks. Pakistan was left numb and blinded. The Indian Navy, along with Coast Guard, was maintaining its positions in Arabian Sea and ensured sea control. The reconnaissance aircraft, supported by space assets and intelligence networks, kept Pakistani ports under constant surveillance. India continued to dominate the escalatory ladder through a well-coordinated intelligence grid. Pakistan leadership was found peddling falsehoods and were constantly getting fact-checked by the world media. Meanwhile, it was revealed by Indian intelligence agencies that Pakistan was planning to launch Operation Bunyan and Marsoos against India. India started preparations for a retaliatory strike if Pakistan undertakes any escalatory operation. Pakistan launched missiles, rockets, drones, and air-to-surface missiles on Indian airfields. These missiles were successfully intercepted by Indian airfield air defense systems. Indian Air Force launched counter-strikes on Pakistan's important forward and depth bases, for which the corridors were cleared earlier. Indian Air Force targeted air bases of Noor Khan, Murid, Sargodha, Rafiki, Rahim Yar Khan, Jacobabad, Sakkar and Bholari. These bases were struck preemptively as Pakistan was preparing to use them for Operation Bunyan and Marsoos. The strikes destroyed strategic assets like the airborne early warning and control aircraft, transport aircraft, UAVs, and large number of fighter jets. Indian Air Force's S-400 air defense system successfully targeted enemy aircraft at more than 300 kilometers. These strikes were not merely a tactical blow. It was a strategic message that India has the reach, the intent, and the means to respond decisively.
3: Bholari airbase pe ye do dhamake hue.
4: Wo ye samne dhamaka hua hai.
5: Ghar ke upar khada hu, ye samne abhi abhi dhamaka hua hai, abhi abhi.
0: Pakistan was in shock and awe of the ferocity and effectiveness of the Indian attack. It could barely launch Operation Bunyan and Marsoos, and its failure is a fact acknowledged by the Pakistani Prime Minister.
6: We decided to respond in a measured fashion to Indian aggression, but before that hour reached, India again launched missile attacks, BrahMos, and hit Pakistan's various provinces, including airport in Rawalpindi and other places.
0: The Indian battlefield success finally forced Pakistan to mend its ways, and it requested India for cessation of hostilities and expressed their desire to initiate talks. As the air and land attacks by India raged, the Indian Navy's stealth destroyers and frigates were poised to strike the Makran coast and targets off Karachi. The imminent threat triggered a wave of panic within the Pakistani establishment. It once again requested for cessation of hostilities and commencement of talks. India agreed for cessation of hostilities with effect from 5 p.m. on 10 May.
7: The Director General of Military Operations of Pakistan called the Director General of Military Operations of India at 15:35 hours earlier this afternoon. It was agreed between them that both sides would stop all firing and military action on land and in the air and sea with effect from 1700 hours Indian Standard Time today.
8: Operation Sindoor कोई सामान्य सैन्य अभियान नहीं है ये भारत की नीति नियत और निर्णायक क्षमता की त्रिवेणी है जब हमारी फौजें न्यूक्लियर ब्लैकमेल की धमकी की हवा निकाल देती है तो आकाश से पाताल तक एक ही बात गूंजती है भारत माता की जय
9: We sent a message that our actions were against terrorists and not the Pakistan forces. There was exceptional coordination between the Army, Navy, Air Force and intelligence wing throughout the operations. This is a demonstration of tri-service operational synergy.
0: India always believes in facts. It kept the media and international community informed of conduct of operations and grave Pakistani provocation.
10: इस बार हम आगे की कार्रवाई करेंगे और कुछ ऐसी कार्रवाई करेंगे कि हो सकता है पाकिस्तान को सोचना पड़े कि उसे इतिहास में भूगोल में रहना है कि नहीं रहना अगर उसे भूगोल में अपनी जगह बनानी है तो उसके लिए उसका देश जो टेररिज्म को स्पॉन्सर कर रहा है उसे रोकना पड़ेगा
11: The aggressive posturing and the immediate actions which we took, including deployment of carrier battle group in the Northern Arabian Sea, forced the Pakistan Navy to remain either in their ports or airports or close to Makran coast.
12: We were able to strike with precision, with minimal collateral, trying our best not to have any casualties from civilian side. And we were able to bring them to their knees in actually speaking one night of intensive operations.
0: The success of India's indigenous equipment in Operation Sindoor established India as a major hub of defense equipment manufacturing and led to large-scale increase in export of India's indigenously manufactured defense equipment.
13: Op Sindoor is different from all the wars India has fought up till now. The operation demonstrated the ability of Indian Armed Forces to conduct multi-domain operations, a capability created through jointness, integration, and capability building in the new domains of warfare. We dominated the enemy in all domains and dimensions of the conflict. Operation Sindoor also demonstrated superior situational awareness at every level of escalation. The battlefield transparency that the Indian forces achieved over each of its missions, their results, and what we denied to the enemy helped us to prevail on a winning note. Clear political directions, seamless coordination with other instruments of national power and use of indigenous technologies and platforms helped us to achieve politico-military objectives identified for the conflict. A year on, Sindoor stands as a victory of facts over false narratives and professionalism over antagonism. When India decides, India delivers decisively, responsibly, and on its own terms.
8: पहला भारत पर आतंकी हमला हुआ तो मुंह तोड़ जवाब दिया जाएगा हम अपने तरीके से अपनी शर्तों पर जवाब देकर रहेंगे हर उस जगह जाकर कठोर कार्रवाई करेंगे जहां से आतंकी जड़े निकलती हैं दूसरा कोई भी न्यूक्लियर 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साथ नहीं हो

0: But Mr. Kannan, I want to quickly come to you for a first reaction before we go to the breaking news that we're getting in as well. How are you reading this current situation right now? Do you believe that Vijay is being obstructed? There is a lot of sentiment involved, but there is the constitution and the rules as well.
1: I think the governor is in a very difficult situation. I think he has every right to satisfy himself that any ministry that he allows to get formed is a stable one. And in the process, there is no horse trading. But therein lies the difficulty for the governor, because the very horse trading that he's trying to prevent is what might happen if he stops the democratic process. There are any number of precedents where the single largest party has been invited to form the government, and we, none of us are

identify, track and punish

0: The Mumbai terror attacks of 2008 were a coordinated assault that struck India's financial capital, leading to loss of many innocent lives and damage to property.
1: This is the face of terror. A 21-year-old boy from Pakistan.

0: attack was linked to Lashkar-e-Tayyaba, a group operating with impunity across the border in Pakistan. India submitted proof of Pakistan's involvement to the world, but the perpetrators linked to Pakistan stayed free. In 2016, the Pathankot Air Base was attacked. This was Pakistan targeting a strategic military installation. And the attack was executed by the Jaish-e-Mohammed, a proxy extension of the Pak Defense and Intelligence Establishment. Terrorists were neutralized by Indian Defense Forces at the base itself. India chose diplomacy, seeking joint investigation, but Pakistan's inaction exposed its duplicity. That same year, in a pre-dawn strike, heavily armed terrorists attacked the Uri Army base, killing soldiers. This attack was linked to Jaish-e-Mohammed and marked one of the deadliest assaults on the Indian Army.
1: आतंकवादी कान खोल के सुन ले, ये देश इस बात को कभी भूलने वाला नहीं है।
0: India retaliated with surgical strikes and destroyed terrorist camps. In 2019, Pulwama terrorist attack shook the nation. A suicide bomber rammed an explosive-laden vehicle into a convoy of security personnel, killing over 40 paramilitary personnel. Once again, Jaish-e-Mohammed claimed responsibility, reinforcing the persistent threat emanating from across the border. India responded by launching airstrikes on terror infrastructure at Balakot. Jammu and Kashmir had witnessed a remarkable transformation after the abrogation of Article 370. This progress, however, posed a direct challenge to Pakistan, who had inimical designs and was focused on using terrorist groups to keep the region unstable. Therefore, on April 22, 2025, the Pehelgam attack was not just an act of terror. It was a calculated attempt to disrupt the peace and economic development that had returned to Jammu and Kashmir. The terrorists who were trained and equipped by Pakistan carried out the dastardly and barbaric attack at Pahalgam.
2: Prime Minister Modi has skipped the official dinner hosted by Saudi Arabia and has decided to cut his visit short.
0: The attack was claimed by the resistance front, widely regarded as a proxy of Lashkar-e-Taiba. These terrorists were later neutralized by the Indian Defense Forces.
3: Suleiman Urfe Faisal Afghan and Jibran, teen atankwadi, Operation Mahadev mein mare gaye.
0: It was time that India had to send a message that terror will not go unanswered. A message that those who orchestrate violence will be held accountable, and a message that India will defend its sovereignty with clarity, capability, and unwavering resolve. For long, India has suffered the pain of Pakistan-sponsored terrorism, but it has also forged a nation that stands united against terror, resilient, determined, and prepared to act when it must. In the days that followed the Pehelgam attack, high-level meetings were chaired by the Honorable PM that discussed various options. The Raksha Mantri and the National Security Advisor, in close consultation with Indian intelligence agencies and the Chiefs of Staff Committee, assessed the situation and charted the way ahead. Detailed deliberations followed. The guiding principle was unambiguous. Only terrorist infrastructure would be addressed. A large number of terror targets were considered, which were eventually narrowed down to 9. The Indian Defense Forces over the last few years have undertaken various exercises to enhance jointness, integration, and interoperability. These assisted when the moment of crisis arrived. Once the objectives were clearly defined, the execution framework was set. commanders were given complete operational freedom, empowered to determine the intensity of response and to choose the time and place best suited for maximum effectiveness.
4: हमने आतंकवादियों को मिट्टी में मिलाने के लिए भारत की सेनाओं को पूरी छूट दे दी.
0: A comprehensive escalation matrix was discussed, deliberated, and clearly drawn out. This ensured that actions were not reactive, but calibrated, prepared, and controlled. A system that combined political direction, intelligence inputs, and military capability into a single, coherent strategy. At the forefront were India's cyber and space capabilities. Even before kinetic actions commenced, cyber assets were actively employed to monitor Pakistan's critical systems. Simultaneously, space-based assets were repositioned to enable multiple revisits over areas of interest with the help of ISRO. India's intelligence agencies also sprang into action. At the heart of this integration was the Joint Operations Control Center, supported by a robust and secure joint communication architecture. Deployment of weapons such as the BrahMos and Akash missile systems reflected interoperability. Secure and integrated communication networks also enabled the establishment of a highly effective air defense grid, with indigenous equipment playing a major role. Logistics, the backbone of military success, operated with exceptional efficiency. Equipment and resources were moved seamlessly across vast distances in very short time frames. Operation Sindoor was, in every sense, a first-of-its-kind multi-domain operation. Traditional domains of land, sea, and air were seamlessly integrated with emerging domains of cyber, space, and cognitive warfare. Equally significant was the whole-of-nation approach that underpinned the operation, including civil defense and blackout drills. The Honorable Raksha Mantri galvanized the Ministry of Defense into a cohesive and highly responsive entity. Interdepartmental coordination ensured that the defense forces were fully supported, logistically, administratively, and operationally. He provided clear direction and leadership.
5: आतंकवादियों और उनके आकाओं के लिए सरहद पार की जमीन भी सुरक्षित नहीं रहेगी.

0: India launched precision strikes commencing at 0105 hour. Nine targets in Pakistan-occupied Jammu and Kashmir and Pakistan were hit. The attack lasted 22 minutes. The plan and attack timings was measured and non-escalatory to prevent civilian casualties. The strikes were backed by a silent yet potent maritime posture. The Indian Navy had pre-deployed its potent submarines and the carrier battle group to ensure total sea-based deterrence. On culmination of the strikes, Indian DGMO informed Pakistani DGMO that Operation Sindhu strikes have been undertaken against terror targets, and any retaliation by Pakistan would be considered as escalation and responded accordingly. India also offered to commence talks. Pakistan refused to talk and threatened India of military actions. The targets were chosen to seek justice for the numerous terror attacks undertaken by the LET and JEM and other terrorist organizations over the years under the active guidance of the Pakistan military and intelligence apparatus. Pakistan, true to its nature, started with misinformation campaigns and peddled falsehood about India targeting Pakistani civilians to hide their inadequacies and failure. The Indian strikes were immensely successful and eliminated more than 100 terrorists, along with terror infrastructure.
1: The Indian Air Force has demolished all lies around Operation Sindhu, and this video shows you how terror bases were dismantled in Pakistan.
0: India relied only on transparency, truth, and reported facts. The presence of Pakistan army officers at the funeral of LET terrorists killed at Muridke is explicit evidence of the Pakistan state apparatus being hand in glove with the terror organizations. Rattled by India's precision strikes, Pakistan resorted to indiscriminate firing. The firing did not differentiate between India's military and civilians, and targeted local population and their property. They did not spare even religious sites. Pakistan, despite being warned, behaved irresponsibly and escalated the situation with infiltration of drones in Indian airspace and intense cross-border firing on Indian military targets. The Indian Air Defense Grid and counter-UAS deployment neutralized enemy drones, and our cross-border firing caused widespread destruction of enemy posts. Indian response thwarted the enemy actions effectively. Pakistan was again given an opportunity to cease hostilities. Pakistan did not mend its ways and continued ceasefire violations along the line of control. It continued attacking Indian cities, airfields, troop deployments, and military installations. Once again, they targeted innocent civilians and their property. The enemy was trying to provoke India. India held its nerve and gave a proportionate response. The uncoordinated Pakistan drones were overwhelmed by India's active air defense from Kashmir to Gujarat and could not cause any significant damage. The drones were destroyed by the relentless engagements by India's air defense and counter-UAS grid. The Indian Army gave a befitting reply to cross-border firing by Pakistan. Pakistan attempted another misadventure when its fighter aircraft attempted to approach Indian airspace. It was immediately detected. The aerial package was forced to return by our alert surface-to-air missile deployments. The weapons launched by Pakistan fell intact within Indian territory. The time to respond to continued Pakistan belligerence had come. The Indian Air Force prepared for a strike into Pakistan, targeting their radars and air defense sites. The Indian Air Force attacks on Pakistan air defense radars and missiles led to vast gaps in Pakistan's aerial surveillance. Pakistani drones continued with violation of Indian airspace. Pakistan also remained oblivious to differentiation between military and civilian targets. India responded appropriately and rationally. Indian Army and Border Security Force targeted the Pakistani bases and locations being used for cross-border firing. The Pakistani air defense sites were also targeted. The Indian strategy was to create resistance-free corridors in the Pakistani airspace to assist future operations in case Pakistan did not cease hostilities. The loss of Pakistan's surveillance capability caused disarray in their assessment of the battle situation and response mechanism to the Indian Air Force attacks. Pakistan was left numb and blinded. The Indian Navy, along with Coast Guard, was maintaining its positions in Arabian Sea and ensured sea control. The reconnaissance aircraft, supported by space assets and intelligence networks, kept Pakistani ports under constant surveillance. India continued to dominate the escalatory ladder through a well-coordinated intelligence grid.

0: India again launched missile attacks, BrahMos, and hit Pakistan's various provinces, including airport in Rawalpindi and other places.
1: The Indian battlefield success finally forced Pakistan to mend its ways, and it requested India for cessation of hostilities and expressed their desire to initiate talks. As the air and land attacks by India raged, the Indian Navy's stealth destroyers and frigates were poised to strike the Makran coast and targets off Karachi. The imminent threat triggered a wave of panic within the Pakistani establishment. It once again requested for cessation of hostilities and commencement of talks. India agreed for cessation of hostilities with effect from 5 p.m. on 10 May.
2: The Director General of Military Operations of Pakistan called the Director General of Military Operations of India at 15:35 hours this afternoon. It was agreed between them that both sides would stop all firing and military action on land and in the air and sea with effect from 1700 hours Indian Standard Time today.
3: ऑपरेशन सिंदूर कोई सामान्य सैन्य अभियान नहीं है ये भारत की नीति नियत और निर्णायक क्षमता की त्रिवेणी है जब हमारी फौजें न्यूक्लियर ब्लैकमेल की धमकी की हवा निकाल देती है तो आकाश से पाताल तक एक ही बात गूंजती है भारत माता की जय
4: We sent a message that our actions were against terrorists and not the Pakistan forces. There was exceptional coordination between the Army, Navy, Air Force and intelligence wing throughout the operations. This is a demonstration of tri-service operational synergy.
1: India always believes in facts. It kept the media and international community informed of conduct of operations and grave Pakistani provocation.
5: इस बार हम आगे की कार्रवाई करेंगे और कुछ ऐसी कार्रवाई करेंगे कि हो सकता है पाकिस्तान को सोचना पड़े कि उसे इतिहास में भूगोल में रहना है कि नहीं रहना अगर उसे भूगोल में अपनी जगह बनानी है तो उसके लिए उसका देश जो टेररिज्म को स्पॉन्सर कर रहा है उसे रोकना पड़ेगा
6: The aggressive posturing and the immediate actions which we took, including deployment of carrier battle group in the Northern Arabian Sea, forced the Pakistan Navy to remain either in their ports or airports or close to Makran coast.
7: We were able to strike with precision, with minimal collateral, trying our best not to have any casualties from civilian side. And we were able to bring them to their knees in actually speaking one night of intensive operations.
1: The success of India's indigenous equipment in Operation Sindoor established India as a major hub of defense equipment manufacturing and led to large-scale increase in export of India's indigenously manufactured defense equipment.
8: Op Sindoor is different from all the wars India has fought up till now. The operation demonstrated the ability of Indian Armed Forces to conduct multi-domain operations, a capability created through jointness, integration, and capability building in the new domains of warfare. We dominated the enemy in all domains and dimensions of the conflict. Operation Sindoor also demonstrated superior situational awareness at every level of escalation. The battlefield transparency that the Indian forces achieved over each of its missions, their results, and what we denied to the enemy helped us to prevail on a winning note. Clear political directions, seamless coordination with other instruments of national power and use of indigenous technologies and platforms helped us to achieve politico-military objectives identified for the conflict. A year on, Sindoor stands as a victory of facts over false narratives and professionalism over antagonism. When India decides, India delivers decisively, responsibly, and on its own terms.
3: पहला भारत पर आतंकी हमला हुआ

0: But Mr. Kannan, I want to quickly come to you for a first reaction before we go to the breaking news that we're getting in as well. How are you reading this current situation right now? Do you believe that Vijay is being obstructed? There is a lot of sentiment involved, but there is the constitution and the rules as well.
1: I think the governor is in a very difficult situation. I think he has every right to satisfy himself that any ministry that he allows to get formed is a stable one. And in the process, there is no horse trading. But therein lies the difficulty for the governor, because the very horse trading that he's trying to prevent

0: Good evening and a very warm welcome to all of our viewers. This is a special episode of India Matters coming to you from the beautiful Ripon building here in the beautiful city of Chennai. By now, this morning, a new chief minister should have been sworn in. That was the plan, but as you well know by now, that was not to be. Vijay met the governor earlier today for the second time. He was summoned by the governor after that magnificent mandate that is just short of the majority mark. He still doesn't have the numbers. The governor asked him, "Do you have the numbers?" Vijay obviously doesn't have them just yet, which has led to a fluid situation where the swearing in cannot take place until Vijay is able to prove that he has that majority. He's just 6 MLAs short of the figure of 118. Tantalizingly close, and yet it makes all the difference between waiting and watching and becoming the next chief minister of Tamil Nadu. Through the day today, NDTV has reported not just on the visit, but also the questions that were put to Vijay when he met the governor. In a rare instance, the Lok Bhavan, which is where the governor lives, even issued a press release detailing why they are not convinced just yet to lay the path ahead for a swearing-in ceremony. This remains a story in motion, and a few days out from the results, where Vijay's TVK created an enormous democratic splash, becoming the biggest party and sending shockwaves right across the Tamil Nadu's Dravidian-controlled politics. Tamil Nadu still doesn't have its new superstar chief minister. Take a look at the day's developments.
1: This was supposed to be Vijay's coronation moment. After storming Tamil Nadu politics with a historic debut, TVK emerged as the single largest party with 108 seats in the 234-member assembly. But power needs 118. And that missing number has turned victory into suspense. The question on everyone's mind: when will Thalapathy Vijay finally take oath as chief minister? 2 meetings with Vijay within 24 hours, and the governor is not convinced about the numbers. At the second meeting called at the behest of the governor on Thursday, Vijay was asked pointed questions. How will you form the government with 113 MLAs? Which party will support the TVK government? Can a stable government be formed with 113 MLAs? How will you prove majority after oath? Can action be taken on assumption of future support? Do you have assurance of additional backing? The governor later issued a formal statement stating that the numbers are not on Vijay's side yet.
2: Governor has very clearly asked him one big question: how are you going to prove that you have 118 numbers, and where are these numbers going to come from? Give me an idea. And I am told by sources inside the governor's office is that while he has tried to talk about where he could be getting numbers from, and you know that he has that he needs time and all that, the governor has been very cordial with him. He needs some time to look at these numbers. He wants to be completely convinced and confident that the man that he's inviting to form the government will eventually end up forming the government and will not fail at the floor of the house.
1: The TVK has intensified its efforts to cobble up the magic number. With 5 MLAs from Congress on its side, Vijay has a total strength of 112 behind him, leaving him short of just 6. TVK has again reached out to VCK, CPI and CPM with 2 MLAs each that can take TVK to the majority mark. But VCK and Left are taking their own time to decide. The constitutional position is clear that the governor can use his discretion to invite the single largest party to form the government and ask for a trust vote in case it is clearly TVK. But the governor is insisting on majority before the oath, a position not sitting well with the legal experts.
3: I think the governor's action is unconstitutional. Mr. Vijay's party is ahead of the pack by leaps and bounds, and he is within touching distance of a majority. The law is that majority has to be proved on the floor of the house. He should ask Mr. Vijay you take over and prove your majority in 4 or 5 days.
1: As the TVK tries to make up for the shortfall, the party may also explore legal options against the governor's decision to delay. Bureau Report, NDTV.
0: And joining me live now to answer a simple question that is on everyone's minds, certainly here across Tamil Nadu, is the governor of Tamil Nadu acting unconstitutionally, or is he simply following the rules by not letting Vijay be sworn in as Chief Minister of Tamil Nadu just yet? Joining me live now, senior Supreme Court lawyer and one of the most well-regarded minds on the constitution and law, also Congress MP, Dr. Abhishek Manu Singhvi. Dr. Singhvi, welcome and thank you for being with me here tonight on India Matters. My first question to you, sir, how do you see the delay on part of the governor? Do you think this is due process or is this unconstitutional?
4: I am extremely sad. I don't think we need to mince words. It is deplorable. It is unprecedented. It is condemnable. Just consider these facts very briefly, Shiv. This is the single largest party with 3 or 4 less asking to be called. There is no other claimant. There is an inbuilt safeguard in every governor's calling letter that you will show your majority on the floor of the house in 10 days or 15 days, as the case may be. Then what is this spirit of democracy that this governor issues a press note and says he's not satisfied? How will he be satisfied? If Mr. Vijay had a direct crossing of the majority, which he was hiding, he's upfront said he's 3 or 4 short. If he had more than the number, then what was there required to claim? And why can he not give 10 to 15 days? Let me tell you, it is, as I said, condemnable and deplorable. And I have, you know, seeing the conduct of centre government appointed governors after 2014. They don't assent to bills for 2 years. They've destroyed federalism. They don't give the opening address when parliament or the assembly meets. Well, this seems to be playing into the hands of the central government as some kind of a puppet, not a constitutional head.
0: Dr. Singhvi, what is the legal position? Can the governor demand to see the numbers rather than have Vijay prove them on the floor of the house?
4: No, the governor has been given a list which does not claim more than 113. The governor has to satisfy those 113. That's it. He doesn't have to say that I will not give you 2 weeks or 10 days to decide on the floor of the house whether you have the extra 4. It's as simple as that. Mr. Vijay is not claiming to have 120 or 117. He says, I have 113. Give me 10 days on the floor, I'll establish. And if he doesn't establish, Mr. Vajpayee was 111 short in 1996. The gentleman Vajpayee. He was called and in a gentlemanly manner, he left after 13 days because he could not prove his majority on the floor.
5: Yes.
4: So what is this governor doing? Obviously, there is either ignorance of constitutional ethos or there is dictation and puppet direction from the central government, or he's being advised by people who don't know constitutional law. All three are disastrous for the nation.
0: Or could it be, Dr. Singhvi, that the governor of Tamil Nadu, Governor Arlekar, is being overly cautious given that courts have stepped in instances before? There is a precedent including Maharashtra and Karnataka. Could it be that the governor is just being cautious?
4: He's certainly being extraordinarily cautious, awaiting instructions from the central government or acting under their diktats. He's certainly not being cautious on constitutional law and provisions. He's ignoring them. He's ignoring constitutional culture, constitutional legacy, constitutional precedent. This is elementary. There is no rival claimant. I don't understand what the governor is doing. What is this dilemma? It's a self-created dilemma. Because, and I'll give you a political answer now, I've given you all the legal answers, I've given you precedent, I've given you case law, I've given you Sarkaria Commission, I've given you examples of all BJP chief ministers being given the first chance. Now I'll give you a political answer. The BJP has only one MLA, but it's an open secret that the proxy party of the BJP, run, controlled, funded is the AIADMK. The BJP would like Mr. Vijay, who has the complete public mandate, to be dependent, to beg the BJP, to be dependent on AIADMK, to create some space for AIADMK, and therefore for the BJP. You know, just consider every governor after 2014 in several states, including Tamil Nadu, Bengal, Punjab, and elsewhere, has been disruptive, has been anti-federal. They've sat on bills for 2 years. They've not given the governor's address at the beginning of the session. Did it ever happen before 2014 with such monotonous regularity? There were other BJP governments. There were other Janata Dal governments. There were Congress governments. You tell me when it ever happened?
0: Dr. Singhvi, is it time to, you know, clear the protocol, for a situation like this then? Because it seems like too much is left to the discretion of the governor. Why not just have very, very clear rules for any such situation?
4: Nothing is dependent on the governor's discretion. Discretion doesn't exist where things are black and white. This is a distortion, a misuse, a desecration of discretion. Where is the need for any discretion here? It stares you in the face. What is the discretion? Discretion doesn't mean helping the party, which is the ruling party which nominated you as governor. Discretion doesn't mean that I will sit on things and delay things to create some kind of a stalemate. Do you know that if things don't happen by a certain day, there'll be president's rule in Tamil Nadu, because there's a time limit in the constitution?
0: But surely, Dr. Singhvi, the governor has to take a decision. It can't, carry on like this endlessly without, a fixed kind of timeline, because the government has to start. Government formation has to happen.
4: Why? It should not start according to the BJP and the BJP-nominated governor. This can last endlessly till the central government decides to declare president's rule. Why should it not last? The public mandate of a few weeks ago, we damned. An election where crores voted, be damned. I may be mistaken, but I believe today Mr. Stalin has given a very statesman-like statement. He said the public mandate is for Mr. Vijay and we don't intend to interfere and nitpick on his government for the first 6 months. Here is a person who directly fought and lost. And here is a sour grapes, graceless loser who has one seat, who's trying to control Tamil Nadu through AIADMK, telling the governor to behave like this. It is deplorable. It's condemnable.
0: My final question then to you, Dr. Singhvi, is this. Does Vijay, in your

0: appreciation in your reading, have a strong case in case he decides to move court. Would you advise him to move court, sir?
1: Of course he has a strong legal ground. He has a legal ground, an equitable ground, a moral ground, a constitutional ground. He has, above all, the electoral ground, which gave him a public mandate. There is no ground he doesn't have. But he doesn't have one ground, and that is that he is not a Sanya Bhaye Kotwal. The Kotwal is not his friend. That is the only ground he's missing.
0: Dr. Abhishek Manu Singhvi, many thanks for your valuable time here on India Matters. It's important to understand what the legal position is on this entire issue. It continues to be a fluid situation. Dr. Abhishek Manu Singhvi, senior mind on such matters, but also a Congress MP, taking a very firm view that this is an absolute disgrace that is taking place here in Chennai. Well, speaking of disgrace, the politics over the delay in the oath-taking has reached a fever pitch right now. The aftermath of this delay, remember, today was supposed to be the swearing-in. The fact that it hasn't happened and there is no clarity on when that will happen has left a vacuum for very, very vitiated politics here in Chennai. Take a look.
2: First, a dream win for Vijay's TVK in Tamil Nadu. Now the real politics at play. As the Tamil Nadu governor kept everyone guessing on Thalapathy Vijay's swearing-in, politics has blown up in the southern state. The Congress that has given support to Vijay slammed the governor for deliberately delaying the government formation at the behest of the BJP at the centre.
3: The governor is BJP because he's from a former BJP man, and we all know that the BJP's mindset and the Delhi's mindset is not to make Mr. Vijay as Chief Minister.
2: The BJP has denied any role as Tamil Nadu's Governor R.V. Arlekar remains unconvinced that actor Vijay has enough support to form the next government after his blockbuster election debut.
4: Everything will happen in a democratic way. How can somebody pressure? I don't think these are all political rhetorics always people used to say. So I don't think that is right. And whatever is constitutionally applicable, that will happen.
2: Even DMK chief M.K. Stalin, who faced a humiliating defeat at the hands of Vijay's party, has called for the government formation to happen soon and has assured that DMK won't stop it.
5: We all know, everybody understands how the governors operate under the BJP rule. So it is anybody's guess what's happening.
2: After two meetings with Vijay in 2 days, the governor's office has insisted that he doesn't have the required 118 MLAs yet to form the government. Other parties in the state who are being approached by the TVK to shore up its numbers have also attacked the governor.
6: Why Tamil Nadu governor is not doing that? There is a party, Tamil Vetri Kazhagam, and its leader, Mr. Vijay, who have been voted as the single largest party by popular verdict. Why he is not being called upon to stake his claim and take oaths, then reasonable time can be given.
7: Governor has no right to ask Sri Vijay to prove the numbers. Absolute majority, 118. He has to take charge of the chief ministership. Why? Because it is people's mandate.
2: The governor has met Vijay twice in 2 days and is not convinced with the numbers on Vijay's side, leading to a suspense on the much-anticipated swearing-in of Vijay. While Vijay is hopeful of support from VCK and the left, these parties have till now kept him guessing. Bureau Report, NDTV.
0: The TVK doesn't get to form its government just yet because the numbers have not added up. That is the bottom line story right now. I've shown you what Dr. Abhishek Manu Singhvi has said about the legal and constitutional position. But what is the TVK doing? Dr. Rajshekar is a TVK supporter. He's joined me here at the Ripon Building in Chennai. Dr. Rajshekar, Kasturi is also here. She's an actor.

0: with the BJP. She's a political commentator. She's had a very strong view on this entire situation as well. On both sides of me today, I have important voices in what is playing out here in Chennai. Dr. Rajshekar, I'd like to come to you first. Do you believe that the TVK and Vijay are being obstructed by the governor? What do you think is going on? Because from the governor's side, they say that they are simply following the rules.
1: See, everybody's, even every public opinion is that it's being obstructed. TVK's right to form the government is being obstructed by the governor's office today. It's not absolutely acceptable for in any point of view. Okay, see, we are the single largest party in this, came out of this election, and no other claimant is there. If any other claimant is there, you can ask us to prove us the majority. But there is no other claimant, so asking for an absolute majority in the governor's office is absolute against constitution. And as per the constitution, we have the right to give our mandate to the governor. We have already submitted that to form the government, and we have time to show our strength in the floor test. And floor test is the ultimate to prove the strength. And anything could happen. If some 20 MLAs are missing, 108 is absolute majority. Mm. On the day of floor test, if some MLAs are not willing to come or they are absent, speculations,
0: the
1: we can
0: TVK's
1: say.
0: TVK's partner, the Congress, is blaming the BJP for what is going on. But you're saying that it is the governor's office?
1: Yes, the governor is putting their strong arms here now towards our political leader or our party leader, and it is not acceptable. And it has been there for so long in Tamil Nadu. So many times the governor and the Tamil Nadu government has not gone well too. And this is a new start. This is a new start. This is a generational new start, revolutionary start. And even now, if the governor is going to strong arm us, this is not going to take a good political stature in the future.
0: Kasturi, how would you respond to the allegation that the BJP is strong arming the TVK? This is pressure being applied from the centre on the governor. That's what the Congress has said. The TVK has not gone as far as saying that directly. But they've basically said that this is obstructionist actions by the governor.
2: Yeah, I actually put out a tweet.
0: I saw that.
2: Because we were hearing this, you know, the sounds were getting louder and louder. And I need to point out here again that the TVK actually is being very mature under the circumstances. They are not blaming a party for due process.
0: Yeah.
2: Everybody understands that it's very unfortunate.
0: But
2: that
0: they're blaming the governor's office.
2: They are talking about how it could be. There is a theory they have, but it's not, I think, they haven't come outright and blamed. Neither has Mr. Rajshekar taken that line. People are being careful about what they say. But you know who is blaming the governor and who is the name calling the BJP? The Congress. Because the Congress has 5 seats. Until yesterday, they had nothing to talk about. Today, their dreams of being a cabinet minister are shattered. So they are being more loyal than the king.
0: They're going to start protests across Tamil Nadu tomorrow.
2: They have announced, and that was the trigger for my tweet. Mm. Because I was like, why are you blaming the BJP when you should be questioning the due process? I mean, the fact remains that, and it's very unfortunate. I feel that because of their inexperience in political action,
0: yeah,
2: activity, Mr. Vijay, instead of going and representing his party as the single largest party, presented 112 MLAs, which is actually a coalition. So you either present yourself
0: as the single largest party,
2: or you present yourself as a coalition which has the required numbers. Now, you can't be neither here nor there.
0: Yeah.
2: And that does put the governor in kind of a dilemma, because what is he supposed to say? Is he going to invite 2 parties to come and show the majority?
0: And you're right. And I have to say this, that the TVK has been very measured. They've been very mature. They have not issued a single statement blaming the governor or anybody else.
2: I appreciate
0: it. It is the Congress, it is the VCK. It is the VCK, it is the Congress, it's the left, it's some of the others, not the TVK. They have not pointed a finger yet.
2: That said, I actually have that as a complaint.

0: played against Vijay in particular and TVK in general is that even to thank the Prime Minister for his message of congratulation, it took them 25 hours. It took 25 hours for Vijay to actually respond to a congratulatory tweet, you know. So if that is the level of speed, when his movie got blocked, for whatever reason, no word from the party chief, no word from the hero of the movie, no word politically or cinematically from him. And today, they always choose silence. And this silence is being exploited by crooked bedfellows. Look at the people who are offering him support. These are the people who were sleeping with the DMK till day before yesterday. And today they have suddenly discovered that TVK is the savior of the masses. What have they discovered? They've discovered their route to a pot of gold.
1: Welcoming Mr. R. Kannan, also political analyst and author, who's been watching very closely what is taking place. I'll come to you in a moment, Mr. Kannan, but Dr. Rajshekar, do you want to respond to what Kasturi has just said?
2: Yes, the silence of our leader has spoken in a very loud voice with the hearts of the public to the Tamil Nadu, and they have responded in a way of voting to us, to our party, and that has we have seen that.
1: Okay, I'm so sorry to interrupt you, but I want you to listen to this conversation. Joining us live now is Harish Salve, former Solicitor General of India and one of the most respected minds on the law and constitution. Mr. Salve, thank you very much for your time here on NDTV. My first and direct question to you, Mr. Salve, is the governor acting constitutionally in the Vijay case, or is he obstructing government formation? Your first view on this, sir.
3: My answer is yes. I do not see anything unconstitutional in what the governor has done. We sometimes, unfortunately, metamorphosize colloquial expressions into constitutional law. So let's keep the two apart. Single largest party is not what the Constitution talks about. Nobody has a right to be called to form the government. We don't talk about that. What our Constitution says is you must form a government which enjoys the house of the, enjoys the confidence of the legislature. Now, what do you do when there is a fractured mandate? Is there an answer? The answer is you must act with wisdom. Now, you may say, I as a governor think this man has the single largest party. It's a remarkable election result. Let him form the government. And if he can't prove his majority in 3 weeks, he'll throw him out. I may say, no, sorry, I know what goes on in India. I will tell him, and who's your first and primary supporter? Some supporter who jumped the gun and gave him support even before I believe it was asked for. I don't know. I only go by what little I see on the media. A party which had actually had a pre-poll alliance with somebody else. Governor says, I need something more than just your word for it. In fairness to this gentleman, he's a first-time debutant in politics, and it's remarkable the kind of public faith which he has garnered. The governor says, I need something more than just your word for this. Get me signatures, or get me a little more certainty of what you're doing. Give me your numbers. If that's what the governor's saying, I think it's within his discretion. And we have to stop this bad habit. This is coming to us from across the borders. It's a transatlantic habit. I am right. If a constitutional institution does what I don't like, the constitutional institution be damned, be berated, be it the judiciary, be it the election commissioner, now be it the governor. Is it, yes. If you ask me, is it within the bounds of the governor's discretion? The answer is yes. The discussion must stop, in my view.
1: Yes.
3: And I say it's within the bounds of the governor's discretion.
1: Mrs. Salve, when the Supreme Court says that majority has to be proved on the floor of the House, is it okay for the governor to insist on,
3: He's not insisting. See, what the Supreme Court says, there have been those instances where the governor has said, produce your MLAs. Bring them in person. The Supreme Court has said floor test is not on the floor of the Raj Bhavan, it's on the floor of the Assembly. Right? But look at the Shiv Sena case. There are some strange observations, and I call them strange with great respect to the Supreme Court, where the governor said, all right, I call the legislature to come and prove. The Supreme Court said, why were you in a hurry? So I'm sorry, there's that itself shows that different situations may have different solutions. Now, two people may have a genuine difference of opinion on this. One person may say, look, this man has captured the heart of the state. Mm. Call him and give him a shot. Another person may say, well, yes, he has. But seeing the fractured politics of the state, can I have something more than just his word for it? Both are equally plausible. You can question his wisdom, saying, if I was governor, yeah, I would have done things differently. What concerns me is, we immediately start saying he's not fit to hold the office because he's acting on the dictates of somebody, etc., etc. We must bring back some civility into our political discourse.
1: Mm-hmm. Well, civility in our political discourse is asking for a lot, Mr. Salve. But, my third question to you is,
3: to all of us.
1: I hear you loud and clear. But Mr. Salve, the governor inviting Mr. Vijay to, take oath and become chief minister and then prove his numbers on the floor of the house maybe a couple of weeks later. Isn't that a possibility that's been done before?
3: Now, of course, if it's for the governor, if Mr. Vijay shows up with a letter, say, from, I don't know what the governor's asked him for. If he shows up with a letter from a political formation saying we are with you, and then he has to call him, he will be sworn in, and then they will come and ultimately he will have to prove it on the day of voting. So this is no substitute.
1: Did he make a mistake by going in as a coalition and not as a single largest party?
3: See, that's the whole point. Single largest party is called when there is a probability of forming the government. What in theory if Mr. Vijay had gone and said, look, I know I don't have the majority, make me the chief minister. The governor could have said, all right, I put the president's rule should be the way out for 4 months, 6 months, till you people sit down and come up with a viable solution. Because the fact of the matter is, yes, in certain countries, similar in democracies, we have seen minority governments. Do you really think that's an option in India? Don't we know what happens in India?
1: Yes.
3: We are a country which is very forgiving of corruption.
1: How much discretion does the governor have in such a hung? I hear you, Mr. Salve. I wanted to ask you your opinion on how much discretion does a governor have in a situation of this kind.
3: Look,
1: there don't appear to be a clear laid down playbook as to how the governor needs to act.
3: Look, I'm not judicially reviewing the governor's action. I don't know what exactly he has asked for. I assume he has asked for more than just Mr. Vijay's word. He wants some more.
1: Yeah.
3: Assurance. If that's what he wants, I think he's within his bounds. If he has asked Mr. Vijay to physically produce 50% plus, he's obviously perhaps erring. But I don't think that's what he has asked for. I don't know what he has asked for. But we immediately cannot assume that just because the governor says, I'm sorry, I cannot ask you to form the government till such time as I have a greater degree of sense of who is going to be in your government. I don't think within 2 days' time, if this has happened, he has... let's flip the coin. What's the problem in these gentlemen who are saying they'll support him, in giving a letter and giving names? So that's a question also you must ask.
1: Yeah. Do you think, Mr. Salve, that the governor, I'm just wondering out loud here, that maybe he's being cautious, maybe this is about caution, because we've seen in the past where courts have had to step in, we've seen the cases in Maharashtra and Karnataka.
3: He is being cautious. On another channel, they said, why did they do it in Maharashtra? I said, what happened in Maharashtra? First of all, the situation was different. There, the BJP and its ally, pre-poll alliance, had won the election. Okay? And then the ally had a split.
1: Yeah.
3: But it didn't end well. So, should we learn from that? or should we repeat them in a situation which is not even a pre-poll alliance situation?